0: Jenny O'Neill.
1: And glad you're here on this early Friday evening before a big weekend. Stories now trending. A hopelessly deadlocked jury leads to a mistrial in the Lindsey Clancy case. California Republicans now suing one of their former employees. And the battle over transgender athlete participation continues in California. Traffic and weather together first. And Ian for Dana Hess today. It's Steve Herrera.
2: I'm seeing double trouble in Davis, westbound 80 east of Kidwell. There's two separate accidents impacting the right shoulder. Tow crews around the way. A struggle in Sacramento, northbound 5 from Sutterville Road to Richards Boulevard. Traffic on the 10s every 10 minutes, mornings and afternoons. Steve Herrera, KPK News Radio, 93.1 FM, 1530 AM.
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3: For tonight, clear to partly cloudy. Low for the rest of your Friday, 51 to 55. Sunshine tomorrow, high 81 to 85. Sunday, sunny, high 80 to 84. And plenty of sun for Labor Day on Monday, high 86 to 90. I'm AccuWeather's Andy Robb on KFBK, Sacramento's News Radio.
1: Yeah, still better than 100, right? It's 77 in Roseville. Sacramento has 78, and we're looking at your top story on this Friday. Your top national story is about a case that so many people were watching after 6 months of testimony, 7 days of deliberations. The jury in the Lindsey Clancy triple murder trial said they were hopelessly deadlocked. News Nation's Laura Engel has more on what has become the most closely watched trial in the nation these past few weeks.
4: It was one juror that held up this verdict in terms of making a unanimous decision. So now Lindsey Clancy returns to the hospital where she has been being held, and she will remain to be held there, and then we'll have to wait and see. September 29th, 9 a.m., we'll be back here for a hearing to see what the DA is going to choose to do, if he is going to be meeting with Reddington, if they're going to come up with a plea deal, lesser charges, same charge, anything's on the table at this point.
1: Clancy never disputed that she killed her three children, but her attorney said she had a rare condition called postpartum psychosis when she strangled her kids, each one at a time, then tried to take her own life in 2023. News Nation's Laura Engel spent the week in Massachusetts in the courtroom there following the case, and that former KFBK reporter will join us at 5:47 with an in-depth look. In your Pound 250 comments today, we're talking about the lone juror who was the holdout. Your top local story, the California Republican Party accusing one of their ex-finance directors of stealing data on donors. A lawsuit's been filed against Tiffany Qualls, accusing her of stealing sensitive donor and fundraising data to use in a planned legal retaliation suit against the party. Qualls, who was fired in June, allegedly forwarded at least 49 emails containing donor lists and finance plans to her personal accounts, to which the GOP claims violates her confidentiality agreement and constitutes trade secret theft. The party seeking a court order for the data's return and legal fees. The dispute follows a separate ongoing lawsuit that Qualls filed against her previous employer, a Nevada-based Republican consulting firm, alleging similar claims of discrimination and harassment. The lawsuit occurs during a period of financial and organizational struggle for the California GOP, which raised significantly less money than the state Democratic Party did during the recent primary season. More news with KFPK's Joe Michaels.
5: Kitty, California's wine industry is already struggling with falling demand and a grape glut, and now growers are facing another potential threat. KFPK's Dina Kodiak reports.
6: State lawmakers, agricultural officials, and wine industry leaders met at UC Davis to discuss the glassy-winged sharpshooter. The invasive insect can spread Pierce's disease, an incurable infection that can kill grapevines. Sharpshooters have now been found on plants in 22 counties. Officials are especially concerned about the pest reaching wine-growing regions, including Napa and Solano counties. California is spending millions on inspections, trapping, and eradication. Dina Kodiak, KFBK, Sacramento's News Radio.
5: Lawmakers making last-minute changes to two legislative bills that would allow California's community colleges to offer more bachelor's degrees. And suddenly, the community colleges are now opposed to the plan. They include new limits on how much the colleges could grow their bachelor's programs. Both legislative bills passed through the Assembly and the Senate by wide margins. They are now on Governor Gavin Newsom's desk, who will have the final say, of course. Governor Newsom will decide on that in the coming weeks. Meanwhile, California's community colleges have been seeking to offer more bachelor's degrees for a number of years. Newsom has vetoed railroad-related bills in the past. This time, though, his office was involved in the revisions. So, well, we'll see how this plays out. Meantime, California girls sports advocates say they're not giving up after a federal judge dismissed their case against trans athlete participation. KFBK's Matt Pacini reports.
0: A federal judge dismissed a Department of Justice lawsuit challenging California's policies that allow transgender athletes to compete on girls' school sports teams. The dismissal was based on a procedural technicality, not the core issue of fairness. The judge ruled that the federal government failed to give California explicit prior notice before threatening to withhold $44 billion in education funds. The court did not rule on the central Title IX question of whether allowing biological males in girls' sports is lawful or fair. Girls' sports advocates are vowing to continue fighting, calling the dismissal a courtroom technicality that doesn't resolve the biological fairness debate. For the time being, California's policies remain in place. Matt Pacini, KFBK, Sacramento's News Radio.
5: An outrage in Santa Barbara County. Apparently a gun store relocated next to a daycare. People aren't happy. It's 5:07, and I'm Joe Michaels on the KFBK Afternoon News with Kitty O'Neill.
1: All right, thank you, Joe. And coming up, your poll question today is about the Lindsey Clancy murder trial. That was a mistrial, as you've been hearing. The jury could not break a deadlock. And although she admitted to killing her three kids in 2023, she said she was suffering from severe postpartum psychosis and lacked criminal responsibility. Now, there was one holdout juror, and actually the defense attorney tried to have him removed, but the judge would not do it. But afterwards, and that holdout was the reason for the mistrial, this is what defense attorney Kevin Reddington said about it.
7: They were robbed by one man, for whatever his agenda was, who stole 7 weeks of the life of these other jurors that were so attentive, so beautiful, so wonderful.
1: And, you know, as I said, he did try to get him replaced, but the judge said no. So what do you make of this holdout? And do you think you could hold out? Pound 250 on your smartphone. Keyword is open mic. We will get to more of your calls coming up. Right now, more of your top global and national stories here on KFBK News Radio and live everywhere on the iHeartRadio app.
3: From ABC News, I'm Dave Packer, the judge declaring a mistrial in the Lindsey Clancy murder case. This after the Massachusetts Supreme Court blocked a last-ditch effort from her attorney to remove a holdout juror. Clancy's lead attorney, Kevin Reddington, alluded to that lone juror.
7: Where do I begin to thank these jurors? Minus one.
3: ABC's Aaron Katursky in Plymouth says for Lindsey, this means that she'll head back to square one.
8: She is not going free. She is returning to a mental health facility to continue to receive treatment for her postpartum illnesses. The judge is preparing for the possibility of a new trial. That will be up to Plymouth County District Attorney Timothy Cruz. But after 7 days of deliberation and 3 straight days of deadlock, the judge has declared a mistrial.
3: In Nepal, a miracle in the mud.
9: Two men have been found alive 9 days after that catastrophic landslide devastated Nepal and Tibet. About a dozen rescuers pulling the men from a narrow hole in the ground. They're hydropower workers stuck in the tunnels filled with the mud and debris from that massive wall of water that swept through these valleys and is now known to have killed more than 1,200 people.
3: ABC's James Longman. The Labor Day weekend travel rush is in full swing, and ABC's Matt Rivers taking a look at the airports and the roads.
10: TSA saying they expect to screen 17 million passengers over the course of the holiday weekend, roughly 300,000 flights taking off and touching down. As for the roads, today is expected to be the busiest day for people driving. For the best times to drive, after 8 p.m. today. On Saturday, try and avoid the afternoon hours if you can. Sunday, there shouldn't be too much traffic, but Monday, again, try and avoid the afternoon.
3: The U.S. economy adding 162,000 jobs last month. That's far more than analysts expected, and restoked fears that the Fed might consider another rate cut sooner than later. 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
1: And it's 5:10 as we get traffic and weather together. Dana Hess in the KFBK Traffic Center. Oops, and this report, sorry, Steve Herrera in for Dana.
2: No problem. 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You're stuck in a parade of vehicles getting out of Davis, eastbound 80 from UC Davis to Childs Road. Traffic way under the speed limit, eastbound cap for the 5099 split to Cal Expo. Westbound cap pretty heavy from Marconi to Cal Expo. Westbound 50 with a slow migration from Harbor Boulevard to I-80. car accident, go downtown. 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Traffic on the 10s every 10 minutes, mornings and afternoons. 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
1: Thanks, Steve.
3: Clear to partly cloudy for tonight, low 51 to 55. Sunshine for Saturday, high 81 to 85. Sunday, plenty of sun, high 80 to 84. Monday, high 86 to 90. I'm AccuWeather's Andy Robb on KFBK, Sacramento's News Radio.
1: It's 77 in Roseville and 78 in Elk Grove, and we're talking about the mistrial in the Lindsey Clancy murder case. There was one holdout, and the man would not change his mind, so 11 to 1. The defense attorney had asked the judge to remove him from the panel. The judge did not do it. But the defense is very much disparaging this this holdout juror. Just getting your thoughts.
11: Anybody who doubts that an individual on a jury should stick up for their own beliefs, their own reasoning, needs to watch the movie 12 Angry Men. If you're a juror, somebody's life is hanging in your hands. You need to do the responsible thing.
12: I applaud the juror that stuck to his what he felt. I'm sure others were persuaded. That's usually the case. Most people feel one way, they'll pressure others into agreeing with them. I think the attorney going after him is inappropriate. We want to encourage people to follow what they feel, not go along with others.
13: Like, she can walk from this now because he didn't do anything about it, or she could have been committed for life. Like, I don't think he did justice by those kids, and he knew what was happening.
14: Andrea Yates, Lindsey Clancy are not Ellie Nesser. The kids did not have it coming. They are guilty. 1 in 12 doing the right thing. That's never been my experience. Not 1 in 333 million. He's a dead man.
1: Okay, you have a thought about this one holdout juror. And as I said, I tried to phrase this question so even if you weren't familiar with the case intimately or watched it, even just perhaps casually, you might have a thought on a holdout juror. So pound 250 on your smartphone, keyword open mic if you have some thoughts. We'll circle back to this in just a little while, less than half an hour. Straight ahead, though, we have more of your top stories, traffic and weather together, and we'll also look at a legal battle over college football's eligibility rules. That and more on KPK News Radio.
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1: Well, football season has officially arrived, but as the college games get underway this weekend, there's drama off the field. Now that's in the hands of the legal system, ABC's Brad Milkey explains.
30: College football gets underway in earnest this weekend. The NFL season kicks off just next week. Although at this point, it might be a legitimate question to ask, what's the difference between college and the pros anyway? Yesterday, the Southeastern Conference, the SEC, the most powerful college football conference in the land, sued one of its own schools, Louisiana State University. See, LSU wants to try something radical. They are recruiting current NFL players to play college football. Yes, you heard me right. Now, in the old days, that would have been ludicrous, right? College players have to be amateurs. The moment you turn pro, you give up your amateur status. But those days have changed, and recently the NCAA passed a new rule effectively allowing student athletes to play for 5 seasons instead of 4, take some more classes, start grad school, and make some tackles. The thing is, hundreds of players had already finished their 4th season last year and did what you'd normally do. They tried to go out and play pro ball. If they weren't good enough to get drafted, they would show up to tryouts, they'd try to get on practice squads. What other opportunities do you have? This rule change meant, theoretically, some of them could be eligible again, which has led to this summer, dozens of guys on NFL rosters quitting, saying, actually, I'm going back to play college football. Question I had was, why would you do that, though? Like, even NFL practice squad players make $13,000 a week. That's not bad. Why would you go back to amateur sports? Well, think about what's happened in college football over just the last few years. This is no longer a world where they're scrimping for scholarship dollars. College football players are making tens or even hundreds of thousands in so-called name, image, and likeness deals, often paid for by the schools themselves. Plus, there's a chance if you go back, you might get more playing time, you get drafted next year.
31: At the end of the day, you know, because of these rulings, they're either going to play for you or they're going to play somewhere else around the country.
30: Coaches like Lane Kiffin at LSU have been actively recruiting players from the Cleveland Browns and the New Orleans Saints on the notion that college football this year can make them rich.
31: You know, the guys that are in discussions, that are in court cases and getting eligibility, are players that maybe went to a mini camp or got cut in a training camp on a 90-man roster. You know, they didn't make final rosters.
30: And yet, this is where the legal battle comes in. College conferences, like the SEC, like the Big Ten, are determined not to allow athletes to hop back and forth like this.
32: We don't want to see professionals using college as an alternative. We want to see kids have an opportunity to play in college.
30: The SEC issued a rule last week saying they would punish schools who tried this. A state judge in Louisiana issued a restraining order on that, though, and said the SEC cannot do anything to stop this. Not yet, at least. Yesterday, the SEC upped the ante by filing suit in federal court. Part of this case is about how much control football leagues have. Part of it is about legal language and contracts. But at its heart,
0: This is a story about work. When are you working? When are you just playing? And can you ever do what we've all thought about and just go back to school?
1: Yeah, college football getting underway here in Sacramento this weekend. Without that legal drama, the Sac State Hornets hosting their first game, a home game, as an NCAA Division I school tomorrow night. Let's get traffic and weather together. We've got in for Dana Hess today, Steve Herrera.
2: 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A new crash in Citrus Heights has got your foot pumping the brakes. Westbound 80 before the Antelope truck scales. Two vehicles involved on the shoulder, and look out for debris all over the lanes of traffic. It's a struggle westbound cap from Marconi to Cal Expo. You're sold out on westbound 50 from Harbor Boulevard to I-80. In Davis, westbound 80 east of Kidwell, two separate accidents impacting the right shoulder. Tow crews are on the way. In West Sacramento at Sutter Health Park, the River Cats are taking on the Salt Lake Bees. A 6:45 first pitch. Look for slow traffic on 5 and 50. The Golden State's best flavors are coming together at the California Grand Tasting, Friday, September 11th in downtown Sacramento. 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Traffic on the 10s every 10 minutes, mornings and afternoons. 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
1: All right, thank you, and your big weekend forecast.
3: For tonight, clear to partly cloudy. Low for the rest of your Friday, 51 to 55. Sunshine tomorrow, high 81 to 85. Sunday, sunny, high 80 to 84. And plenty of sun for Labor Day on Monday, high 86 to 90. I'm AccuWeather's Andy Robb on KFBK, Sacramento's News Radio.
1: 78 in Sacramento. Elk Grove has 78 degrees and 77 in Roseville as we get business and money news in for Kelly Brothers today. We have the Bloomberg Report.
5: The long Labor Day weekend is here and prices at the gas pump are the highest they've ever been in the month of September. Regular averaging $4.15 a gallon nationwide according to AAA, and the price of diesel is at an all-time high. $5.85 a gallon. Bad news for bus drivers, truckers, farmers, and others. And with the home heating season and harvest time about to begin, experts say diesel costs will likely rise even further. There was a big rebound in the labor market last month, a whopping 162,000 jobs added in August. And the numbers for June and July revised higher by 55,000. But that good news on Wall Street is bolstering bets for a Federal Reserve rate hike when policymakers meet less than 2 weeks from now. That's in order to drive inflation lower. And although stocks ended the week higher, today the Dow was down 272 points, half of 1% lower. The NASDAQ lost 77 and the S&P was down 29. Tom Busby, Bloomberg Radio.
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1: Well, if you don't have plans for the big three-day weekend, I'll give you three things that are happening. We've got, as we've been telling you about, the Chalk It Up Art and Music Festival at Fremont Park in Sacramento. That's 14th and P. And that is Saturday, Sunday, Monday, all day. There's music, all kinds of sidewalk chalk art, which some of the artists just do remarkable things. But it's great for families and kids that they have the run of the park. And there's just, vendors and food. And, you know, it's free. It's very fun. That's Chalk It Up. And then in Roseville, if you're kind of craving some Greek food, the Greek Food Festival is happening Saturday, tomorrow, and Sunday. So it's 2 days. With the food, desserts, the live music, dancing, and it's at the St. Anna Greek Orthodox Church on Stone Canyon Drive in Roseville. And again, that's Saturday, 11 to 10, and Sunday, noon to 8. It's just $5 entry, and kids 12 and under are free. So lots of Greek food for the Roseville Greek Food Festival. And then also something, if you're into wine, there's the Fair Play 250 Labor Day celebration. So it's Golden Leaves and 10 other Fair Play wineries celebrating the 250th anniversary of America. So they've got wines and live music and food. The tickets for that are $25 plus fees and taxes for a two-day pass. So that's 11 wineries, 2 days, and you can see that full lineup if you'd like, and that is in El Dorado Hills, and it's called Fair Play 250, the Labor Day celebration. So if you want to do some wine tasting in El Dorado. Still to come on our afternoon news, we've got more traffic and weather together. Your top stories, the latest on the high-profile Lindsay Clancy trial, mistrial, that and more. 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
1: It's 5:30 now at KFBK, and glad you're with us on this Friday. Now trending, a mistrial in the high-profile Lindsay Clancy murder case. A surprisingly positive August jobs report. Those stories and more coming up right now. Traffic and weather together. And in for Dana Hess, it's Steve Herrera.
2: This report sponsored by Luminescence. A problem in Fairfield, eastbound 80, before Highway 12, a 3-vehicle pileup on the right shoulder. Trouble in Citrus Heights, westbound 80, before the Antelope truck scales. A 2-vehicle fender bender on the shoulder. Look out for debris all over the lanes. And a big backlog of traffic in Sacramento, northbound 5 from Sutterville Road to the Garden Highway. Experience Luminescence, a live immersive light show that has captivated millions around the world. Now at the Cathedral of the Blessed Sacrament, art, music, culture, a breathtaking experience telling the unique story of Sacramento and the cathedral. 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Traffic on the 10s every 10 minutes, mornings and afternoons. 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
1: All right, thank you, Steve.
3: Clear to partly cloudy for tonight, low 51 to 55. Sunshine for Saturday, high 81 to 85. Sunday, plenty of sun, high 80 to 84. Monday, high 86 to 90. I'm AccuWeather's Andy Robb on KFBK, Sacramento's News Radio.
1: And Carmichael 7778 in Sacramento, and we look at your top story. The judge in the Lindsey Clancy murder trial has declared a mistrial after the jury could not break a deadlock. We'll get the very latest from ABC News in minutes. Meantime, a better-than-expected jobs report released this morning shows the country added 162,000 jobs over the last month, with some key industries seeing a much-needed boost in numbers. ABC's Elizabeth Schulze has more.
4: When you look at where the hiring was happening the most, restaurants, 59,000 jobs added in 1 month. Local government education, that could be a school's story. You know, teachers, they're coming back to school, 42,000 jobs. We also saw a boost in manufacturing jobs. There had been a big decline in manufacturing. That has been coming back in recent months. Healthcare, another sector where that has been driving job growth for years now, 13,000 jobs added there.
1: On the downside, the most job losses were seen in the tech sector, an industry that's been getting hit pretty hard, possibly due to AI. More news now with KFBK's Joe Michaels.
9: News you probably don't want to hear if you're driving, but it's what we do. Looks like a number of drivers, dozens, in fact, in Elk Grove, got flat tires earlier this week after hundreds of screws were scattered on a Highway 99 overpass. The city got reports of tire damage Tuesday night and Wednesday morning. Police checked the area but saw normal traffic flow. City workers inspected the overpass but found nothing. We understand a local man picked up most of the screws with a magnet. Not clear how they got there, but affected drivers can file for reimbursement with the state. A new legislative effort in California clarifying how schools should use the state's $1 billion in arts education funding. KFBK's Dina Kodiak has the story.
16: The bill now goes to Governor Gavin Newsom for approval. AB 2440 explains how schools should follow Proposition 28, a law passed by voters in 2022. Prop 28 says schools must use new arts funding in addition to what they already spent, not instead of it. Some schools were so confused by the rules that they returned their arts funding to the state. The legislation aims to make the rules clearer and match them with the state's existing definition of arts classes, so schools know exactly what counts as an arts class. It also lets schools share funds and teachers and clarifies how donations are counted. Dina Kodiak, KFBK, Sacramento's News Radio.
9: A new playground has officially opened to the public in Sacramento's Arden Arcade District after almost 4 years of construction. It's designed to be fully accessible to children of all mobility levels. Empowerment Park is located on Bell Street between Hurley Way and Northrop Avenue and features wheelchair-accessible ramps, ground-level whirl spinners, and inclusive swing seats. The 1.4-acre park, which held its grand opening August 30th, has already become a popular destination for local families. It was built on land donated by SMUD and funded in part by Proposition 68. The name Empowerment, by the way, is a double reference to both the park's accessibility and the SMUD power lines running overhead. It's 5:34, and I'm Joe Michaels on the KFBK Afternoon News with Kitty O'Neill.
1: All right, Joe, thank you. And Davis-based ag tech startup Crocus Bio took home the top prize of $10,000 at the Pitch Elk Grove competition for its innovative lab-grown botanicals using plant cell culture technology. The company targets high-value crops like saffron, vanilla, and ginseng, which face significant market risks due to climate change, disease, and inconsistent yields. Let's get more of your top global and national stories here on KFBK News Radio, live everywhere on the iHeartRadio app.
17: ABC News, I'm Dave Packer. The judge declaring a mistrial in the Lindsay Clancy murder case. This after the Massachusetts Supreme Court blocked a last-ditch effort from her attorney to remove a holdout juror.
18: She is not going free. She is returning to a mental health facility to continue to receive treatment for her postpartum illnesses. The judge is preparing for the possibility of a new trial. That will be up to Plymouth County District Attorney Timothy Cruz. But after 7 days of deliberation and three straight days of deadlock, the judge has declared a mistrial.
17: ABC's Aaron Katursky. In Nepal, two men have been found alive 9 days after that catastrophic landslide that devastated Nepal and Tibet. Rescuers pulled the men from a narrow hole in the ground. The flash flooding now known to have killed more than 1,200 people. The U.S. economy adding 162,000 jobs last month, far more than analysts had expected. Unemployment stayed steady at 4.1%. This is ABC News.
1: All right, and coming up, we will talk about this mistrial in the Lindsay Clancy case. And we were hoping to kind of phrase this question so even if you did not follow the particulars closely in the case, you would have an opinion. It is really basically on this one lone holdout juror. It was 11-1, and for, I guess, 2 or 3 days, they tried to get some kind of unanimous decision. But this person held out. And, you know, felt that they had not proved that she was not criminally guilty. So, I guess the basic question is, how difficult is it, do you think, for a juror to hold out if you've been on a jury and you've got 11 people staring you down and wanting to come to some kind of case here? The defense attorney had tried to remove that juror from the panel, but the judge said no. So apparently the judge did not feel like the man was not doing his job, as some have alleged, but what do you think? #250 on your smartphone. Keyword open mic. We'll get your calls ahead. 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
1: 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First in the traffic center, in for Dana Hesty Pereira.
2: 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Recover you. It's a messy commute as folks get away for the weekend. Southbound 99 before Dillard and Elk Grove, a two-vehicle fender bender impacting the center divide. In Fairfield, you're on the brakes. Eastbound 80 before Highway 12, a three-vehicle pileup impacting the right shoulder. Meanwhile, in Citrus Heights, westbound 80 before the Antelope truck scales, a two-vehicle wreck on the right shoulder. And be careful for debris all over the lanes of traffic. In Davis, you're tied up eastbound 80 from UC Davis to Childs Road. And Sacramento with a tail leg tangle westbound cap from Martin Way to Cal Expo. 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
3: For tonight, clear to partly cloudy, low for the rest of your Friday, 51 to 55. Sunshine tomorrow, high 81 to 85. Sunday, sunny, high 80 to 84. And plenty of sun for Labor Day on Monday, high 86 to 90. I'm AccuWeather's Andy Robb on KFBK, Sacramento's News Radio.
1: 77 in Elk Grove, Granite Bay, 76 degrees, and we're talking about this mistrial in the Lindsey Clancy case. And the lone juror that would not go along with the other 11, the jury foreperson had indicated that this one juror was not listening to the law. The defense attorney tried to get that juror removed from the panel, but the judge said no. So, which leads you to believe that perhaps the judge did not agree with the assessment that the man was not listening to the law. But what do you think? That's what we're asking you about this this holdout.
28: Showing all these people supporting this murderer. And so the propaganda worked. Got at least one of them to not make a decision. How wonderful. Oh, and how encouraging for the rest of society.
30: Very glad that one juror held out and did the right thing. The woman is guilty by reason of insanity, and we should never hear from her again. She should be in prison getting some kind of mental health care.
31: Anybody who doubts that an individual on a jury should stick up for their own beliefs, their own reasoning, needs to watch the movie 12 Angry Men. If you're a juror, somebody's life is hanging in your hands. You need to do the responsible thing.
1: And just to clarify, the rest of the jury, the 11, they were in favor of acquittal, but this one lone juror was not, which is why they ended in this this mistrial. So pound to 50 on your smartphone, keyword open mic. If you have a comment on it, we'll get to more of your calls coming up in less than half an hour. Straight ahead, though, we'll have more of your top stories and hear exactly what went down this afternoon with News Nation's Laura Engel, who was there in the courtroom for the whole time on KFBK News Radio.
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1: Well, the Lindsay Clancy murder trial in Massachusetts ended with a mistrial with a jury deadlocked. Clancy admitted to killing her 3 children in 2023, but pleaded not guilty by reason of insanity. News Nation's Laura Engel covered the whole trial.
17: Hi, Kitty. Well, it's certainly been one of the saddest cases I think all of us have covered, just a tragedy out of the Boston, south of Boston area in Massachusetts and Plymouth, where the trial was held. The family lived in Duxbury, but the case has gone to a deadlock, and now we have a mistrial, and it's something that nobody wanted because, you know, this jury has put in 5 weeks of trial and 7 days equaling almost 40 hours of deliberations, and it came down to one juror that would not budge. And apparently, you know, we heard yesterday for the first time, we're like, what is going on? Why is this taking so long? Is there a holdup? Is there a split? Is there a divide? We thought actually the reason for the length of the deliberations might have been because they were trying to decide between the charge she was charged with, which was first degree murder, which would be life in prison without parole. They also were offered second-degree murder, life in prison without the possibility of parole, and then manslaughter, and, of course, what the defense was trying to go for, which was not guilty without criminal responsibility. And there could have been an acquittal, but that we knew that wasn't going to happen. So that's what we thought was going on behind closed doors, but when, in fact, it was that there were 11 jurors going one way, and then one juror, the four-person, said, would not take the letter of the law and the instructions of within a reasonable doubt and apply it to his beliefs. We found out it was a man today, as the defense attorney, Kevin Reddington, stated in court. So, you know, the judge said that Reddington did not want that juror to remain. He wanted the juror removed, and he wanted to put in an alternate because, of course, it looked like things were going to be going the defense's way. In the end, the judge said, I'm not going to replace him. We're going to send them back to deliberate. And they went back to deliberate, and they came out, and they said, we can't do it. We tried. We can't do it. And just literally as the judge was saying, I'm about to declare a mistrial, Reddington stands up and literally throws a Hail Mary and says, hold on, before you officially declare this a mistrial, I want to ask for a stay with the Massachusetts Supreme Court and see if I can stop you from calling a mistrial so that they can look at it and possibly we can replace

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2: Clear to partly cloudy for tonight, low 51 to 55. Sunshine for Saturday, high 81 to 85. Sunday, plenty of sun, high 80 to 84. Monday, high 86 to 90. I'm AccuWeather's Andy Robb on KFBK, Sacramento's News Radio.
1: 77 in Sacramento. Granite Bay has 76 degrees as we get your business and money news. 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
3: Hoping to lower record-high beef prices ahead of November's elections, President Trump says he'll give U.S. farmers and ranchers the right to process their own meat. That means slaughtering their own animals and bypassing big meat packers and processors like Tyson and JBS. He'll also require country of origin labels on imports of beef. But that could mean no USDA inspections of that meat or facilities, alarming food safety experts. Wall Street ends the week higher, but lower today. The Dow down 272 points. The Nasdaq lost 77. The S&P down 29 after a blowout August jobs report. 162,000 jobs added, but that's raising the likelihood of a Federal Reserve rate hike in just 2 weeks in order to drive inflation lower. And shares of Tesla today down 6% after the launch late Thursday of the Cybercab robo-taxi. But it had no surprises, nothing new, no Elon Musk, and investors were not impressed. Tom Busby, Bloomberg Radio.
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1: 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Well, Regal Theaters in California are screening Dolly Parton movies to raise money for her foundation after her death. KFBK's Dina Kodiak has more. Working 9 to 5.
5: The event began in Tennessee and will now expand to over 200 Regal theaters nationwide, featuring Steel Magnolias and The Best Little Whorehouse in Texas. The movie screenings will run through September 9th. 36 California theaters, including several in Northern California, will participate. All proceeds go to Dolly Parton's Imagination Library. Tickets are $9.25, referencing her hit, 9 to 5. Dina Kodiak, KFBK, Sacramento's News Radio.
1: Yeah, and I guess it's Dolly Parton Day on 9/25 too. Coming up. Participating theaters in the Sacramento region for this Dollarama are Regal Laguna Village in Sacramento, the Regal Natomas Marketplace, also in Sacramento, and the Regal El Dorado Hills in El Dorado Hills. Well, the trailer for an upcoming documentary about late Rush drummer Neil Peart is out now. KPK's Mark Mayfield has more.
6: I think it matters to try to play my best all the time to keep it fresh and changing. 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
7: The two-minute clip for Neil Peart, No One's Disciple, opens with Alex Lifeson saying, "I remember thinking there's no way this guy is cool enough to be in our band." The film will cover Peart's time in the spotlight and touch on his personal life. The film will premiere at the Toronto International Film Festival on September the 16th. Neil Peart, No One's Disciple, makes its public debut following the screening. Mark Mayfield, KFBK, Sacramento's News Radio.
1: All right, and the Wheel of Fortune announcer Jim Thornton has been fired by Sony Pictures Television. The move comes hours after TMZ published photos allegedly showing Thornton viewing an online chat room with images of children on a laptop during an American Airlines flight back in May. More to come on your afternoon news straight ahead. 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
8: 6 o'clock now at KFBK, and good evening to you. I'm Kitty O'Neill. Stories now trending. A mistrial declared in the case of Lindsey Clancy, California's Republican Party accusing one of its own of stealing data on donors. And conservative YouTuber Nick Shirley now suing the Golden State. Right now, traffic and weather together. In for Dana Hess today, it's Steve Herrera.
12: Good evening. It's a sea of red lights in Elk Grove, southbound 99 approaching Dillard. A two-vehicle fender bender impact in the center divide. Meanwhile, in Fairfield, lots of slow and go eastbound 80 before Highway 12. A three-vehicle pileup impacting the right shoulder. And westbound 80 before the Antelope truck scales, a two-vehicle wreck on the shoulder. Traffic on the 10s every 10 minutes, mornings and afternoons. Steve Herrera, KBK News Radio, 93.1 FM, 1530 AM.
8: All right, and we're taking a look at your weather for your big weekend, three-day weekend. And here is the forecast.
13: For tonight, clear to partly cloudy. Low for the rest of your Friday, 51 to 55. Sunshine tomorrow, high 81 to 85. Sunday, sunny, high 80 to 84, and plenty of sun for Labor Day on Monday, high 86 to 90. I'm AccuWeather's Andy Robb on KFBK, Sacramento's News Radio.
8: 77 in Sacramento, 76 in Granite Bay, 74 in El Dorado Hills. Your top national story, a judge declared a mistrial today in the Lindsey Clancy murder trial after jurors said they could not reach a unanimous verdict on whether she was criminally responsible when she strangled her three young children. Defense attorney Kevin Reddington said after 7 days of deliberations, one lone juror, a man, held out in opposition of the mental illness defense and wanted her found guilty. 11 jurors wanted an acquittal.
14: They were robbed by one man for whatever his agenda was, who stole 7 weeks of the life of these other jurors that were so attentive, so beautiful, so wonderful.
8: Prosecutor Tim Cruz says the case was not about mental illness.
15: This case was about Lindsey Clancy and what she did on January 24th, 2023, and the cruel and calculated killing of three innocents.
8: The local district attorney must now decide whether to retry the case. A hearing on that is scheduled for September 29th. Lindsey Clancy's back at a state mental health hospital tonight. And we're getting your thoughts on this coming up in our Pound 250 line. So we'll hear from you. Your top local story, the California Republican Party accusing one of its former finance directors of stealing data on donors. KPK's Matt Pacini has details.
16: A lawsuit is being filed against Tiffany Qualls, accusing her of stealing sensitive donor and fundraising data to use in a planned legal retaliation suit against the party. Qualls, who was fired in June, allegedly forwarded at least 49 emails containing donor lists and finance plans to personal accounts, which the GOP claims violates her confidentiality agreement and constitutes trade secret theft. The party is seeking a court order for the data's return and legal fees. The dispute follows a separate ongoing lawsuit Qualls filed against her previous employer, a Nevada-based Republican consulting firm, alleging similar claims of discrimination and harassment. The lawsuit occurs during a period of financial and organizational struggle for the California GOP, which raised significantly less money than the state Democratic Party during the recent primary season. Matt Pacini, KFBK, Sacramento's News Radio.
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17: Conservative YouTuber Nick Shirley suing the state of California over AB 2624, California's new Immigration Services Privacy Law, which Republican lawmakers are calling the Stop Nick Shirley Act. It restricts the publication of certain personal information about people who provide immigration-related services. Shirley says it violates the First Amendment and could chill reporting on immigration services. Service providers. Shirley is represented by the America First Legal Foundation. Thousands of USC faculty have voted to unionize, but the university is fighting the results, prompting hundreds of professors and supporters to rally, demanding USC come to the bargaining table. We get more from KFBK's Daniel Martindale.
18: They include adjunct and part-time professors and non-tenure track faculty. Their union, not yet recognized by USC, is supported by Mayor Karen Bass and her challenger, Councilmember Nithya Raman. In all, the union would represent about 2,700 lecturers, clinicians, and librarians. An election was held in June, resulting in about 70% support for unionizing. USC is appealing to the National Labor Relations Board to throw the result out. The effort to unionize has been going on for about 2 years.
17: The average price of a gallon of unleaded regular gasoline in California continues to climb. It's now $5.80, according to the AAA. Amador County drivers now paying the lowest average price in the capital region at $5.64 a gallon. Sacramento County drivers an average of $5.68. Yolo County drivers are paying an average of $5.69. Placer County drivers $5.83. And in El Dorado County, it's $5.86 a gallon on average. Well, California's increasingly large wildfires aren't just destroying homes. They're shrinking and changing wildlife habitat, sometimes for years or even permanently. KFBK's Tammy Trujillo has the story.
19: Researchers with the California Bobcat Population Monitoring Project found that wildfires can hurt bobcat numbers in some areas by reducing sufficient cover and prey. The study covered several counties and national forests in Northern California, including Butte, Glen, Tehama, Modoc, and Trinity counties, as well as locations in the Shasta, Trinity, and Modoc National Forests. Researchers also found, though, that small fires might help create better habitat. Overall, California's bobcat population is stable at 62,000 bobcats, but numbers can change due to fire, drought, disease, and development. I'm Tammy Trujillo.
17: It's 6:06 and I'm Joe Michaels on the KFBK Afternoon News with Kitty O'Neill.
8: Thank you, Joe. And the deadline fast approaching for folks to give their opinion on President Trump's plans to remove federal protections from over 44 million acres of the national forest system. KFBK's Michael Kastner reports.
20: The public comment period for the repeal of the 2001 Roadless Area Conservation Rule ends Monday, September 21st. U.S. Forest Service announced last month it will rescind the roadless rule in its entirety. Established during the Clinton era, it prohibits logging and new road construction in underdeveloped national forest lands. Agriculture Secretary Brooke Rollins calls the restrictions outdated and says removing them will help reduce the risk of wildfires. Environmental groups say the rule is the only thing protecting the forest from industrial development.
21: Michael Kastner, KFBK, Sacramento's News Radio.
8: Okay, and coming up, we'll take a look at your poll question today. We are talking about the Lindsey Clancy case that ended in a mistrial. There was one lone holdout juror. It looks like all 11 were going for acquittal, but he would not agree. And the defense tried to actually remove him from the panel, but the judge said no. But the defense attorney has been very critical of him afterwards. He said this.
14: Where do I begin to thank these jurors? Minus one.
8: Yeah, saying that he really didn't do his job. Did he? I mean, he did not agree with the other ones. And obviously the defense attorney didn't get the case, the verdict that he wanted. But what about this holdout? They all wanted acquittal, and this one guy would not do it. #250 on your smartphone, keyword open mic. Hard place to be, I'm sure. But we'll get your thoughts. And right now, more of your top global and national stories. 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
22: From ABC News, I'm Dave Packard. The judge declaring a mistrial in the Lindsey Clancy murder case. Judge Sullivan telling the jury,
23: you all gave everything you could. And probably more than you thought you could.
22: The mistrial ruling coming after the Massachusetts Supreme Court blocked a last-ditch effort from her attorney to remove a holdout juror. Reaction from Clancy's lead attorney, Kevin Reddington.
14: They know that they were robbed by one man for whatever his agenda was, who stole 7 weeks of the life of these other jurors.
22: The jury had been tasked with deciding whether Clancy should be held criminally responsible after her attorneys argued she was suffering from postpartum psychosis when she strangled her three children. Critics are calling out some comments made by President Trump this week about the war with Iran. To the White House and ABC's Jay O'Brien.
24: President Trump calling the conflict that's taken the lives of 18 Americans small potatoes.
25: I call it a military conflict because it's small potatoes for us. It's not a big thing.
24: Our Rachel Scott pressing the president.
26: We're seeing record long deployments. You initially said this
25: record long. Why is it record long?
26: The 82nd Airborne is now in Vietnam.
25: How long were we in Vietnam?
24: We lost Trump later acknowledging the human toll of this war.
25: The families.
22: President Trump announced today that he signed two executive orders concerning farmers and ranchers and confirmed that the U.S. was importing beef from Brazil, Argentina, and, quote, a couple of other places. That move has angered some in the U.S. cattle industry, but he did throw them an olive branch.
25: We're creating a program where small and medium-sized and large ranchers can sell their products directly to consumers so that they don't have to go through the big four processes and middlemen.
22: The U.S. national average price of diesel fuel has set a new record for the second day in a row. It's now $5.84 a gallon, according to Gas Buddy. It was $3.69 a year ago. 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
8: And it's 6:10 as we get traffic and weather together. And we have Steve Herrera in for Dana Hess.
27: 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It's a big-time waster in Davis. Eastbound 80 locked up from Richards Boulevard to Childs Road. Eastbound cap a challenging commute for the 5099 split to Cal Expo. Westbound cap snarled up from Martin Way to Cal Expo. It's been a rough ride at Elk Grove this afternoon. Southbound 99 before Dillard. A two-vehicle fender bender has taken away the center divide. Lots of red lights in Fairfield. Eastbound 80 before Highway 12. A three-vehicle pileup taking away the right-hand shoulder. You can count on SMUD as your community-owned, not-for-profit electric service to power you safely and reliably with clean energy and low rates. 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
8: All right, thank you. And we take a check of your KFBK weekend forecast, big weekend.
13: Clear to partly cloudy for tonight, low 51 to 55. Sunshine for Saturday, high 81 to 85. Sunday, plenty of sun, high 80 to 84. Monday, high 86 to 90. I'm AccuWeather's Andy Robb on KFBK, Sacramento's News Radio.
8: 77 in Sacramento and 76 in Roseville and Granite Bay, 75. Okay, we are talking about the Lindsay Clancy murder trial declared a mistrial. In brief, she admitted to killing her three children, pleaded not guilty because she said she suffered from severe postpartum psychosis and that lacked criminal responsibility. There was one lone holdout juror. The defense attorney tried to get him removed, but the judge said no. So whatever reason that they thought maybe this guy was not coming together with the other 11, apparently the judge did not agree. He let him stay on, ended up in a mistrial. Of course, he's getting a lot of heat. Well, what do you think?
0: Good for this guy for holding his ground and sticking to his morals. You know, she pled guilty to one by one strangling the life out of her three children. And I don't need any more details than that. Sent her to jail, never to see the light of day again.
1: You can never know the entire truth because you weren't in the room where they were deliberating, listening to all of them communicating. But just because the foreman didn't believe that the one holdout was not listening to the law, ignoring the law, whatever, that's just their opinion.
8: And I guess that's what the judge figured because he did not dismiss that one juror.
2: And now this guy is labeled as a holdout. He was picked by the defense and the prosecution as a juror, along with everybody else, followed his instincts on what he thought was right. He's labeled as a holdout. I'd have held out too, so good for him.
3: Lindsay's attorney sounds like he should have been in The Godfather. How do I begin to thank these 12 jurors? On this day of my daughter's wedding, minus one, he gets no kiss. And he kisses no ring. Get him out of my room.
8: Oh, I guess we've got a little bit of The Godfather there presented to us. Thank you. #250 on your smartphone, keyword open mic. If you have some final thoughts, we'll come back in less than half an hour and wrap that up. Straight ahead, what's going on here with Yosemite National Park? Some pushback against the Trump administration to privatize part of it. That on KFBK News Radio, right here, live everywhere, iHeartRadio app.
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8: There is some backlash to President Trump looking to privatize a small part of Yosemite. Back in 2020, President Trump expressed his appreciation for natural parks, especially Yosemite.
29: We want every American child to have access to pristine outdoor spaces. When they gaze upon Yosemites, towering sequoias. Their love of country grows stronger, and they know that every American has truly a duty to preserve this wondrous inheritance. And that's what they're doing, and that's what we're doing. We're preserving an incredible inheritance.
8: But now, and for more than a year, the National Park Service has been quietly working to fulfill an unprecedented directive from Trump officials. That's to partial off a corner of Yosemite National Park to give it to a private developer. Anna Kramer with Notice, that's News of the United States.
30: So there's a private developer, Las Vegas-based, that owns a plot of land just outside of the boundaries of Yosemite National Park that currently doesn't have easy access to the park itself. Getting there and getting to the main attractions in the park from that plot of land is extraordinarily difficult, has long, winding roads. That private developer wants to build a short road that would connect his property to the main road in this western part of Yosemite National Park. And if he could build that road, there would be sort of extraordinary private access to whoever is on that piece of land to the park, because there are very few places surrounding Yosemite National Park that have that kind of immediate direct access. So that a quarter mile strip of land that we're talking about would be used to build a road to facilitate the access that currently doesn't exist for this private developer.
8: In exchange, the company would purchase land of equivalent value either near Yosemite or elsewhere in California and hand it over to the Park Service. Independent Congressman Kevin Kiley spoke on the floor against this deal.
31: The idea that suddenly the park is going to be opened up for private development or to be sold off, it is something that we absolutely cannot let happen. And it's also a matter of importance in a much larger sense. Because when President Lincoln dedicated this land as part of the Yosemite Grant, it was really what formed the basis of the entire national park system that came after. Remember, this was in the middle of the Civil War. The nation was at once being torn apart, but also knit together through large-scale development projects, the railroads, homesteads. But this was a moment where President Lincoln said, there are some places that are so sacred, they must be forever put in public trust. They must belong only to the public. And so this attempt to privatize a portion of Yosemite is not only an attack on this national treasure, but on the entire system that it gave birth to, and to the values of conservation and stewardship that are now such an important part of the American character.
8: Representative Kevin Kiley says he's also signing a bipartisan bicameral letter against the deal. It's time for traffic and weather together, and in for Dana Hess today, we have Steve Herrera.
0: 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Traffic is lagging behind in Fairfield, eastbound 80 approaching Highway 12. Three vehicles have mixed it up on the right-hand shoulder. A tow truck is on the way. You're packed in Elk Grove, southbound 99 before Dillard due to a two-vehicle wreck taking out the center divide. Westbound Cap bogging down big time from 160 to East Street. A monumental traffic tie-up in Davis, East 80 between UC Davis and Childs Road. Bonnie presents the end of summer AC tune-up, and it's just $19.99, a thorough once-over check performance, even catching potential problems, so when summer hits next year, you're ready to roll. 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Traffic on the 10s every 10 minutes, mornings and afternoons. 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
13: For tonight, clear to partly cloudy, low for the rest of your Friday, 51 to 55. Sunshine tomorrow, high 81 to 85. Sunday, sunny, high 80 to 84. And plenty of sun for Labor Day on Monday, high 86 to 90. I'm AccuWeather's Andy Robb on KFBK, Sacramento's News Radio.
8: 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And we have your business and money news. 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
14: Hoping to lower record-high beef prices ahead of November's elections, President Trump says he'll give U.S. farmers and ranchers the right to process their own meat. That means slaughtering their own animals and bypassing big meat packers and processors like Tyson and JBS. He'll also require country of origin labels on imports of beef. But that could mean no USDA inspections of that meat or facilities, alarming food safety experts. Wall Street ends the week higher, but lower today. The Dow down 272 points. The Nasdaq lost 77. The S&P down 29 after a blowout August jobs report. 162,000 jobs added, but that's raising the likelihood of a Federal Reserve rate hike in just 2 weeks in order to drive inflation lower. And shares of Tesla today down 6% after the launch late Thursday of the Cybercab robo-taxi. But it had no surprises, nothing new, no Elon Musk, and investors were not impressed. Tom Busby, Bloomberg Radio.
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8: There is a Roseville fundraiser on Tuesday for a lemonade stand to help replace an ADA van for a young disabled man, fully supported by Roseville Mayor Krista Bernasconi.
20: He's a 20-year-old Sierra College student. He has a job. He works. He tries to be as independent as possible. He was born with spinal muscular atrophy. He uses a wheelchair. He's incredibly determined. And when news got around that his van broke down, it broke me down. Noah is, he has faced more hardship than any of us probably ever will. He has lost both of his parents. And while he has a very robust friend group, they also are not able to help him financially afford a new van. So stepping up to host a lemonade stand, it will be September 8th, next Tuesday, the day after Labor Day. And we're just turning a simple lemonade stand into a big community effort to help get Noah back on the road.
8: And Noah is very touched.
21: The community support has been genuinely breathtaking. I always knew Roseville and the greater Sacramento area was one of the best communities in California, if not honestly the country. But it's really astonishing to see people come together to support me. It makes me tear up. And I genuinely appreciate everything that everyone has done.
8: And again, Mayor Bernasconi.
20: I've had the pleasure of knowing Noah for years. He never asked for help, never. He tries to be as independent as he can be, but as I mentioned, it just, this is what Roseville does. We have the opportunity to come together and make a difference. So when one of our own need help, we don't want to wait around for someone else to step up. We step up together.
8: So that lemonade stand is Tuesday, September 8th from 10 to 5 at the Nugget Shopping Center on Pleasant Grove Boulevard in Roseville. There's also a GoFundMe, and you can get more information on all this at kfbk.com, the afternoon news with Kitty O'Neill, if you want to lend a hand. Still to come on the afternoon news, top stories, traffic and weather. Also this hour, legal battle over college football's eligibility rules. 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
8: 6:30 now at KFBK. Good evening. I'm Kitty O'Neill. Stories now trending: a mistrial in the Lindsay Clancy case, a dramatic rescue in the aftermath of flash flooding in Nepal, and the battle over transgender athlete participation continues in California. Right now, traffic and weather together. We start with Steve Herrera in for Dana Hess.
0: 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Traffic is packed in Sacramento. Eastbound cap from P Street over to E Street. The River Cats getting underway in just a few minutes at Sutter Health Park versus the Salt Lake Bees. Look for heavy traffic on 5 and 50 and on city streets in the bridge district surrounding the ballpark. The Golden State's best flavors are coming together at the California Grand Tasting Friday, September 11th in downtown Sacramento. 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Traffic on the 10s every 10 minutes, mornings and afternoons. 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
8: All right, thank you.
13: Clear to partly cloudy for tonight, low 51 to 55. Sunshine for Saturday, high 81 to 85. Sunday, plenty of sun, high 80 to 84. Monday, high 86 to 90. I'm AccuWeather's Andy Robb on KFBK, Sacramento's News Radio.
8: And it's 76 in Carmichael, 76 in Roseville. Your top story: the judge in the Lindsay Clancy murder trial declared a mistrial after the jury could not break a deadlock. One lone juror. We get the latest from ABC News in minutes. Meantime, days after that deadly flash flood from a melting glacier, an incredible rescue in Nepal. Two men were found alive inside a blocked tunnel, surviving for more than a week. ABC foreign correspondent Lama Hassan reports.
5: A remarkable rescue. Nepal's army teams hoisting two men out alive 9 days after being trapped in a buried tunnel at a hydropower plant. From his stretcher, Sanjay Sah says he stayed behind to warn at least 40 other workers right before the flood. Not sure how many made it out. That apocalyptic flash flood triggered by a melting glacier swept through Nepal, killing more than 1,200 people and burying everything in its path.
8: One of the two men rescued said he was trapped after helping others to escape. He's stable, but still in the hospital. The other man is said to be critically ill. More news with KFBK's Joe Michaels.
7: Kitty, California's wine industry is already struggling with falling demand and a grape glut, and now growers are facing another potential threat. KFBK's Dina Kodiak has more.
10: State lawmakers, agricultural officials, and wine industry leaders met at UC Davis to discuss the glassy-winged sharpshooter. The invasive insect can spread Pierce's disease, an incurable infection that can kill grapevines. Sharpshooters have now been found on plants in 22 counties. Officials are especially concerned about the pest reaching wine-growing regions, including Napa and Solano counties. California is spending millions on inspections, trapping, and eradication. Dina Kodiak, KFBK, Sacramento's News Radio.
7: Powerful El Nino is causing warmer ocean waters and changing marine life patterns along the Northern California coast. Strong El Nino events can affect both the environment and the fishing industry. Fishermen are already catching more bluefin tuna than usual off Northern California, a fish that prefers warmer water. They've also seen sudden changes in water temperatures, large groups of anchovies, and more giant octopus. The complex climate change can also bring negative impacts to the California coast. During the 2015-2016 El Nino, a heat wave combined with an algae bloom caused delays and closures in California's crab season. Fishermen are also concerned about how El Nino might affect this winter's weather. California girls sports advocates say they're not giving up, even after a federal judge dismissed their case against trans athlete participation. KFBK's Matt Pacini reports.
18: A federal judge dismissed a Department of Justice lawsuit challenging California's policies that allow transgender athletes to compete on girls' school sports teams. The dismissal was based on a procedural technicality, not the core issue of fairness. The judge ruled that the federal government failed to give California explicit prior notice before threatening to withhold $44 billion in education funds. The court did not rule on the central Title IX question of whether allowing biological males in girls' sports is lawful or fair. Girls' sports advocates are vowing to continue fighting, calling the dismissal a courtroom technicality that doesn't resolve the biological fairness debate. For the time being, California's policies remain in place. Matt Pacini, KFBK, Sacramento's News Radio.
7: And California lawmakers have sent Leno's law to the governor's desk for a final decision. It's 6:35 and I'm Joe Michaels on the KFBK Afternoon News with Kitty O'Neill.
8: Ah, we'll see if he signs that. Interesting. Thank you, Joe. All right, Joe Michaels, thank you. 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
14: ABC News, I'm Dave Packard. The judge declaring a mistrial in the Lindsey Clancy murder case. Judge Sullivan telling the jury,
17: "You all gave everything you could, and probably more than you thought you could."
14: The mistrial ruling coming after the Massachusetts Supreme Court blocked a last-ditch effort from Clancy's attorney to remove a holdout juror. President Trump announced today that he signed two executive orders concerning farmers and ranchers and confirmed that the U.S. was importing beef from Brazil, Argentina, and, quote, a couple of other places. Hiring's bounced back in August. The Labor Department says employers added a surprising 162,000 jobs. Heading into the holiday weekend, the war with Iran and the stalemate over the Strait of Hormuz helping gas prices surge to an average of $4.15 a gallon, an all-time record for September. Meanwhile, the U.S. national average for a price of diesel has set a new record. Second day in a row, it's now at $5.84 a gallon. According to Gas Buddy, it was $3.69 a year ago. This is ABC News.
8: All right, coming up, we'll take a final look at your poll question today. We are talking about that Lindsey Clancy case and the one holdout juror in particular that ended up with the trial going into a mistrial. And that is the juror that the defense tried to remove from the panel that's saying, and the jury foreperson said that he wasn't following the law properly to consider reasonable doubt. But the judge obviously disagreed because he kept the guy on the panel, and that's what ended up in the mistrial. So it's hard to be a holdout. Just your thoughts on this. At #250 on your smartphone, keyword open mic. We'll get to that ahead. KPK News Radio, live everywhere, iHeartRadio app.
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8: And at 640, traffic and weather together. We'll start in that traffic center with Steve Herrera in for Dana Hess.
0: 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I'm seeing bumper-to-bumper traffic in Davis, eastbound 80 from Richards Boulevard to Childs Road. Sacramento with a big struggle. Eastbound cap jammed up from N Street to E Street. Westbound cap slow and go from El Camino to E Street. Otherwise, downtown to the split, 9 minutes. The split to Roseville jammed up, 19 minutes. Downtown Dow Grove on 5, 12 minutes. Downtown Dow Grove on 99, 10 minutes. Downtown to Folsom on 50, 16 minutes. Downtown to Woodland on 5, 22 minutes. And downtown to Davis on 80, wide open, just 16 minutes. 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
8: All right, thank you. And we're going to get a look at your KFBK weekend forecast. 3 days for most folks. I know some of you might be working on Labor Day.
13: For tonight, clear to partly cloudy. Low for the rest of your Friday, 51 to 55. Sunshine tomorrow, high 81 to 85. Sunday, sunny, high 80 to 84. And plenty of sun for Labor Day on Monday, high 86 to 90. I'm AccuWeather's Andy Robb on KFBK, Sacramento's News Radio.
8: And we have 76 in Sacramento, 73 in El Dorado Hills. And final look here at your poll question. We've been talking about the Lindsey Clancy murder trial and how it did end in a mistrial. They tried for, I don't know, 2 or 3 days to try to get a unanimous verdict. They could not. There was this one gentleman that held out. Apparently, 11 wanted acquittal, and he would not go there. So defense wanted him removed. Judge said no. What do you think?
12: Kitty, I'm probably in the minority on this, but I have a feeling that the lone holdout juror was holding out for a guilty plea, and I'm with him. How can you possibly acquit this woman of first-degree murder with so much planning, malice, and aforethought involved?
8: Yeah, apparently the rest of the jury wanted to acquit, and he did not. And, you know, to answer that, it would be hard to say. I don't understand it myself. I was not in the courtroom to hear all that evidence, but I know it seems very hard to understand.
16: Hi, Kitty. I've always been of the belief that you must have something a little off if you're going to take another life. But three, and then expect to be set free, and then one person is demonized because he doesn't believe that the others did. That's why they have 12 jurors, and they have to have 12 to agree, and they didn't.
19: I think it's a really great thing that somebody was strong enough to hold out for their conviction, because more than half the country believes the same way, and someone needs to be okay with holding out and not getting condemned for it.
8: Yeah, we had most of the callers went that direction, sticking up for the lone juror who could not go for acquittal. You know, as I said, on the surface, it seems incredible that a woman could methodically murder her children. And she did them, you know, thoughtfully, because she did it the oldest first and then worked down, you know, knew that that was the best way to do it. So, but they say it was the severe postpartum psychosis, and 11 people went for that and wanted to acquit. So it's baffling. I don't know. You know, maybe they'll do a big documentary and we'll learn more about it. But thanks to everybody that did call in. We do appreciate it. So I don't think we've heard the end of that story, though, because I think people do want to understand the answers. Coming up, a legal battle over college football's eligibility rules, and then it's the Pat Walsh Show, and you can always listen to us on that free iHeartRadio app.
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8: Okay, I'm going to talk about a mattress for a minute because it is absolutely spectacular. The European Sleep Design. I'd heard about the store. I really wasn't sure what it meant. European Sleep, is that, you know, real modern stuff or what? Really, it's the way that these mattresses are constructed. The one I got has all these really small pocketed coils made in Germany that are just incredible, so responsive, just the way you want them. It's topped with a very natural, comfy Talalay latex layer. 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I mean, they're very kind of scientific about this. I mean, they asked me all kinds of questions about how I slept just to get the right mattress. 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
8: And as we start to close out the night, we do have one more story for you here. This is about college players. Football season has officially arrived, but as the college games get underway this weekend, there's drama off the field, and that's now in the hands of the legal system. ABC's Brad Melke explains.
14: College football gets underway in earnest this weekend. The NFL season kicks off just next week. Although at this point, it might be a legitimate question to ask, what's the difference between college and the pros anyway? Yesterday, the Southeastern Conference, the SEC, the most powerful college football conference in the land, sued one of its own schools, Louisiana State University. See, LSU wants to try something radical. They are recruiting current NFL players to play college football. Yes, you heard me right. Now, in the old days, that would have been ludicrous, right? College players have to be amateurs. The moment you turn pro, you give up your amateur status. But those days have changed, and recently the NCAA passed a new rule effectively allowing student athletes to play for 5 seasons instead of 4, take some more classes, start grad school, and make some tackles. The thing is, hundreds of players had already finished their 4th season last year and did what you'd normally do. They tried to go out and play pro ball. If they weren't good enough to get drafted, they would show up to tryouts, they'd try to get on practice squads. What other opportunities do you have? Well, this rule change meant, theoretically, some of them could be eligible again, which has led to this summer, dozens of guys on NFL rosters quitting, saying, actually, I'm going back to play college football. Question I had was, why would you do that, though? Like, even NFL practice squad players make $13,000 a week. That's not bad. Why would you go back to amateur sports? Well, think about what's happened in college football over just the last few years. This is no longer a world where they're scrimping for scholarship dollars. College football players are making tens or even hundreds of thousands in so-called name, image, and likeness deals, often paid for by the schools themselves. Plus, there's a chance if you go back, you might get more playing time, you get drafted next year.
18: At the end of the day, you know, because of these rulings, they're either going to play for you or they're going to play somewhere else around the country.
14: Coaches like Lane Kiffin at LSU have been actively recruiting players from the Cleveland Browns and the New Orleans

0: concert on the practice field. All right, traffic and weather together one more time. Steve Herrera, thank you so much for filling in for Dana Hess these past couple of days.
1: Not a problem. It's a pleasure. 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A new accident in Sacramento has got your foot tap dancing on the brakes a bit. Southbound 5 before the Garden Highway, a two-vehicle fender bender on the shoulder. Looks like a transit bus versus a truck. In Fairfield, eastbound 80 on-ramp at Manuel Campos Parkway, a two-vehicle accident at the on-ramp. An ambulance is responding. Aside from that, downtown to the split, 9 minutes. The split to Roseville lagging behind, 16 minutes. Downtown to Elk Grove on 5, 12 minutes. Downtown to Elk Grove on 99, 11 minutes. Downtown to Folsom on 50, about 16 minutes. Downtown to Woodland on 5, 23 minutes. And downtown to Davis at a brisk pace on 80, 16 minutes, and no delays reported. All right, it's officially the most wonderful time of the year at Staples. 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Traffic on the 10s every 10 minutes, mornings and afternoons. 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
0: All right, appreciate it. And we've got to look now at that KFBK forecast for our big Labor Day weekend.
2: Clear to partly cloudy for tonight, low 51 to 55. Sunshine for Saturday, high 81 to 85. Sunday, plenty of sun, high 80 to 84. Monday, high 86 to 90. I'm AccuWeather's Andy Robb on KFBK, Sacramento's News Radio.
0: Yeah, so we're pretty pleasant territory here. 75 degrees in Sacramento. Elk Grove has 75. El Dorado Hills, 73. Let's get some business and money news, and we've got that from Bloomberg in for Kelly Brothers today.
3: 162,000 jobs were added to the economy last month. That's about triple what was expected, led by a rebound in leisure and hospitality like bars, restaurants, hotels, and in government jobs like local teaching positions. Manufacturing payrolls rose by the most in 1 month in 3 years, and construction saw the most adds since January, thanks to those AI data centers being built. But that good news about jobs is raising expectations that the Fed will have to hike interest rates when it meets in 2 weeks to drive inflation lower. So at the closing bell on Wall Street, the Dow was down 272 points, half of 1%. The Nasdaq lost 77, the S&P down 29, all of them higher for the week, though. And oil, edging a little bit higher today, closed at $91.48 a barrel. And soaring student loan debt is pushing a lot of college grads to join the U.S. military, which has several different programs that can pay back up to $50,000 in loans for new officers or all of your loan debt after 10 years of service. Tom Busby, Bloomberg Radio.
0: All right, thanks to Joe Michaels, our executive producer, and Kylie Brooks, our tech producer. Stick around for the best of the Pat Wall Show. 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
13: From ABC News, I'm Dave Packer. After jurors failed to break their deadlock in the trial against Lindsey Clancy, Judge William Sullivan.
14: I don't feel I have any choice but to declare a mistrial.
15: It touched off a flurry of legal drama. Clancy's attorney asking the state's highest court to intervene to get a holdout juror kicked off the case.
14: What it is, we don't know.
15: But a single justice convened an emergency hearing online.
16: By the petitioner Lindsey Clancy.
15: The Massachusetts Supreme Judicial Court declined to get involved, clearing the way for the judge to end the case.
13: ABC's Aaron Katursky in Plymouth, Massachusetts. Clancy has admitted to killing her 3 children, but she says she was not responsible due to suffering from postpartum psychosis. Another incident of an unruly passenger on board a flight. It happened Thursday on an American Airlines flight. The pilots forced to divert to Baltimore and were told passengers confronted the man and then duct taped him to a seat.
17: That man now facing state charges and the FBI is investigating. American Airlines telling ABC News restraints may be used when necessary to maintain the safety and security of everyone on board. Consistent with industry practice, restraint cups and tape are included in the flight attendant's service kit.
13: ABC's Pierre Thomas. The Iran war, not a big thing and not a war, said President Trump at the White House today.
18: Well, I'll tell you what, a lot of people don't call it a war. I call it a military conflict because it's small potatoes for us. It's not a big thing. We did Venezuela. And we did this.
13: But it is a big thing for drivers. A stalemate over the Strait of Hormuz helping gas prices surge to an average of $4.15 a gallon. That's an all-time September record. Diesel set a new record for 2 days in a row. A federal judge tonight appears to be giving the National Park Service approval to conduct the planned excavation work related to President Trump's triumphal arch. But she also set a new 48-hour notice requirement for any other work that's being done on the site. Food Services Local Government Construction saw the biggest gains in today's government report, showing the economy added 162,000 jobs. ABC News.
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0: Here are the latest headlines from the KFBK newsroom. A bill to let California car insurers track drivers for possible lower rates has failed.
8: The Consumer Driving Data Protection Act would have allowed insurers to use technology to track driving habits like speed and braking in order to set rates. Critics say the new measure violated a state law that gives good drivers at least a 20% discount. They also argued that lower rates weren't guaranteed under the measure. Privacy groups worried about companies sharing driver data. I'm Tammy Trujillo.
0: California's wine industry is already struggling with falling demand and a grape glut, and now growers are facing another potential threat. State lawmakers, agricultural officials, and wine industry leaders met at UC Davis to discuss the glassy-winged sharpshooter. The invasive insect can spread Pierce's disease, an incurable infection that can kill grapevines. Sharpshooters have now been found on plants in 22 counties. A warning for anyone heading to Yosemite this Labor Day weekend: a bat found near the Curry Village Shower House has tested positive for rabies. The bat was actually found dead back in May, and park officials say there are no known human exposures. But anyone who had direct contact with a bat in the Curry Village area around May 18th is being urged to contact a doctor. It's the second rabies positive bat found in Yosemite in about a year. Your next update in 30 minutes. I'm Dina Kodiak, now traffic and weather together on KFBK, Sacramento's News Radio.
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9: Good evening, I'm Bob Williams from the KFBK Traffic Center. 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Paratransit bus and a pickup colliding 5 southbound just north of the Garden Highway. Traffic looks to be moving pretty well in that area, though. Heaviest traffic right now is going to be through the Davis area from Richards to East Childs Road. Slow and stop and go most of the way. Just a little leftover slowing from that crash on westbound 80 near the Antelope Scales, mostly on the eastbound side starting around Greenback. Bonnie presents the end of summer AC tune-up, and it's just $19.99. A thorough once-over, check performance, even catch potential problems. So when summer hits next year, you're ready to roll. 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
12: Now, Sacramento weather.
11: Through the overnight hours, clear to partly cloudy, low 51 to 55. For Saturday, sunshine, nice, high 81 to 85. Sunny on Sunday, high 80 to 84. And Monday, sunshine, high Labor Day, 86 to 90. I'm AccuWeather's Andy Robb on KFBK, Sacramento's News Radio.
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0: Matt Walsh Show. Thank you. Thank you, thank you, thank you very much for listening. Covfefe Wednesday to you. I haven't said that in a while. I used to say that all the time. It's an old school expression from a few years back during the accidental tweeting days. How are you? It is a Covfefe Wednesday. We're right in the middle, right smack in the middle of the working week. Glad we're hanging out together. I like when we hang. Look, there's Lexi. She's our technical producer. Always doing a fabulous job taking your phone calls. Always nice to see Lexi. Listen, as we do here nightly on the Pat Walsh Show, we will take your phone calls on a variety of topics because we care about your thoughts and your opinions and all that stuff. You know, I always tell you that. So that's what we'll be doing here tonight. Hi, Kitty.
1: Hi, Pat. Yeah, good.
0: Happy
1: good
0: Wednesday to you.
1: Yeah,
0: always same pleasure to,
1: you.
0: To see you too.
1: Mm-hmm.
0: My sister's gonna come and visit my two sisters, and then we're gonna. They used to work at a place called anyone up in Chico listening. La Comida, the great Mexican restaurant's been up there forever. We're gonna go eat there. Go to Madison Bear Garden, all that kind of stuff. All the stuff we used to do when we lived in Chico.
1: Oh, kind of a fun trip down memory lane.
0: Sure. We go to Chico State, walk around the campus a little bit, reminisce about my days as a wildcat there, Kitty. I was a wildcat, you know.
1: Where are you now?
0: Yeah, I was a wild one there. Yeah, I'm not too wild. I was doing homework. Amanda Blackwood had a nice segment there with you. I thought that was interesting because I can't tell you how many times and still right now, even at this point, I have some of these online subscriptions. I've tried and tried and tried, can't even seem to figure out how to cancel them, Kitty.
1: I know,
0: honestly.
1: It's hard. I mean, it shouldn't be that hard if we don't want something anymore and don't want to pay for it.
0: Yes, exactly. And they should make it, as she said, as easy for you to stop paying for it as they make it for you to pay for it. And some of these places, they don't even have customer service. There's like, there is no phone number. You get these automated, I am your AI assistant,
1: yep.
0: Scott. You know, or whatever.
1: Yep.
0: And you start dealing with it that way. But here on the show tonight, we have, you know, sometimes it's a little story, Kitty. And at some point, I do want to mention it because, boy, when you say a little story or someone, whoever said it in the news there, but the a little bit of a breakthrough for pancreatic cancer. Mm. And then there's this other cool thing going on with Parkinson's right now. So later on in the show, I do want to talk about those things because in certain people's worlds who are going through, you know, dealing with this, I mean, that's their whole world is trying to figure out how they can get better, you know.
1: Mm-hmm.
0: I want to talk about the, is it the flock safety or flock off? And I did say flock. You got these cameras. People have some concern, apparently, about these, Kitty.
1: I know.
0: Returning to college. Yeah? Yeah, you've heard about it. Oh, sure. Returning to college. I'll explain what I'm talking about there. It's really a strange story. Giveaway tickets to the Red Clay Strays tonight. And, you know, you've been talking about this, too. Canada and tariffs and kiss my bleep. You know that they've been talking about the president.
1: Yeah.
0: Well, tonight, Kitty, on the Pat Walsh Show, just a little tribute to Canada. So we'll do that tonight on the show between 7 and 10 p.m. We'll tribute to Canada. We have some good things.
1: I do love Canada. I mean,
0: I've never been there.
1: Oh, Vancouver, beautiful.
0: I've heard that.
1: Yeah.
0: And I get a lot, and I get people calling my show from Canada. So salute to those great people who call my show and listen up there or in Canada.
1: Yeah. And good folks up there. All right.
0: Lexi will take your phone calls. Oh, yeah. And tonight, you know, at some point, we're going to give it a. You know, Lexi, like we've been doing this, we've been giving away tickets to the Red Clay Strays. Really great band. Super popular. I really like those guys, by the way. They're going to be at the Golden One Center. This is going to be on September 11th, which means that, hey, at some point, I'm breaking out my handy dandy. I got these little suckers that double as a whistle. They're like a little melody candy. And supposedly, the whole idea is you're supposed to make a melody through these suckers, which it's just one tone. And I thought, you know, why not? Let's have a level of fun. I'll play you a song. If you can guess the song, then see, we give you the tickets. And we started at the most elementary level with Pop Goes the Weasel. And then last night, right away, everyone got I Love Rock and Roll. So we'll do that at some point. And we'd like to give you a pair of those tickets. Like I said, there's some good medical news. We'll save that for a little bit here. But let me give you the phone numbers here as we get it. 916-921-1530. I hate to see or hear about the fact that Raley's is closing stores. 916-921-1530. Well, we have a toll-free number, which is 800-834-1531. 800-834-1530. What are we, about 2 weeks away now from the NFL starting? There's some interesting news about... Have you heard this about the players coming out of college, going to the NFL? You know, they get paid in college football now. And... Well, you don't make the cut, you just go back to college. Like it's a job, you know, because you're going to get paid. Anyhow, so there's a lot to talk about tonight. And some stuff to give away. And as a reminder, like I do, tell you this all the time, we've got a fabulous Pat's Peeps number 502 on your free iHeart app and all your streaming platforms. Today was kind of a special one. You know, last night, Gary Dietrich mentioned during the show that off air, before I went on, I told them a story. He says, yeah, I know Pat for over a quarter of a century, and I never heard that story. And everyone in the studio was like, whoa, wow, I never knew that about you and your family. So anyhow, today, if you do listen to my podcast, number 502, you'll hear that story as well. But I did want to mention the fact that Raley's, I go to Raley's all the time. Raley's in Bel Air, right? They're beautiful stores. And, you know, it's a Sacramento success story. Are they a little bit expensive at times? They can be. But I love Raley's. I still go there. You know, I do. And, you know, they have great deals, too. You can find great deals there, just like at any store. But, again, you know, that's why, you know, I'm so behind the local business that I hate to see anyone closing their doors. And Raley's, you know, Kitty was talking about it. They're planning on closing three of their name banner locations, Knob Hill and a Knob Hill Foods location. That's too bad. I guess these are going to be, let's see, under the Raley's banner, the Brentwood, California store is set to close November 3rd. I know we get calls from there sometimes. Also, then it's going to be followed by, that one will be followed by Elko, Nevada. And that's going to be on December 8th. And then the Petaluma store. I didn't even realize that that Raley's went into Nevada. I didn't know. The Petaluma store, that'll be January 26th of next year. And then in Los Gatos, you've got the Knob Hill Foods. They're expected to close at the end of June next year. And so these four are, these scheduled closures are coming just months after Raley's closed three stores. So that's too bad. A variety of factors contributing. Local market conditions being one of them. Long-term financial sustainability of these locations. It's just some things are going into this, you know. Part of the same discipline approach, they say, that guides investments across their business. Their planned Madera store. Supposedly going to be opening in March of next year. Anyhow, that's what's going on with Raley's. Too bad to see that. But we still have a lot of great stores. You know, last night when we were talking about Dolly Parton, this is just another thing to keep in mind. Just all of this stuff I'm going to throw at you tonight. I have so many things that I wanted to touch on, but... One of these things was, you know, we were talking off air, me and Joe Michaels and Scott Robinson last night, and Gary, and we were talking about the fact that Yeah, Dolly Parton. Like, who doesn't like Dolly Parton? I've never heard anyone say, yeah, I just can't stand Dolly Parton. I mean, just everyone seems to love the lady. Anyone who, I mean, just the people weighing in on the loss of Dolly Parton, you know. And I was trying to think, like, who are some of the other people that everyone seems to like? Celebrity, could be whomever. Obviously, it has to be someone that a lot of people know. You know, the list is very short that I did come up with a few. There's just certain people like Dolly that I never heard anyone talk bad about. They have they're a public figure in one way or the other. And they're beloved by so many people. So, again, I'm going to give you the phone numbers. 916-921-1530. 800-834-1530. You can call if you could think of someone. Now, I've got a list. This is a short list so far. 1, 2, 3, 4, 5, 6, 7 people we thought of collectively. And this is a pretty good list. I like the list. So if you want to weigh in on that, wonderful. All right? Any of this stuff would get you. 916-921-1530, 800-834-1530. We are just starting here on the Wednesday night.
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9: Quick Canada quiz. What was number one on the Canadian hit parade when Wake Up Little Susie was number one on the American hit parade? We'll be right back to the answer to this question after this commercial message. What was number one on the Canadian hit parade when Wake Up Little Susie was number one on the American hit parade? Who knows? But 6 months later, it was Wake Up Little Susie.

0: story, as Paul Harvey used to say. 916-921-1530, 800-834-1530. I was talking about the fact that we lost Dolly Parton yesterday. We talked about her a lot last night. And that she is, I would say, on so far what I have, a short list of people. It could be celebrities, could be whomever you can think of, that most people seem to like this person. I never hear anything bad. People are like, oh yeah, I like that person. Can you think of anyone on that list like Dolly Parton? Because I think she was universally loved. Not just liked, but loved by so many. Who else? I'm going to give you the list we came up with, but who do you think? I'll throw out a couple, see if you can think of someone else. We're going to start with Barbara, who's joining us from Orangevale tonight. Barbara, a pleasure to speak with you. How are you?
1: Great to talk to you, too. I'm great. It was very easy for me to come up with this person. She's so iconic, and I love the fact that people were rallied on Facebook to get her to host Saturday Night Live, and that would be Betty White. I don't think anybody's ever said a weird thing about her. She's great.
0: Betty White made the list. She was at the top of this list, Barbara. When I asked that question, the first person that spoke up said Betty White, and I believe it was Scott Robinson. I can't remember exactly who said it, actually, but someone said Betty White, and I think universally, I think you're absolutely right, Barbara. Who doesn't love Betty White?
1: Loves her. She's great.
0: Yes. And you know the interesting thing, too, Barbara, about Betty White? I can't remember the show she was doing there towards the end of her career. She was doing this show. What was it? It was almost like not a candid camera, but it was elderly people together, and they go out and pull pranks on people. She transcended generations. Pardon me?
1: Yeah, I remember that show. It was great. I can't remember what it was called.
0: Yeah.
1: But I loved her also in Hot in Cleveland with Valerie Bertinelli. Yeah. That was a pretty funny show.
0: Yeah, that's right. I think Betty White, I think that's an excellent example of someone that that everyone loves. I think that's a great one, Barbara. And I appreciate you listening and sort of priming the pump for us on this. Thank you. Off Their Rockers. Pardon me?
1: That's right. Off Their Rockers. That was great. What a great name.
0: Did you? Yeah, it was great. Did you say you listen to my podcast too, Barbara?
1: I do.
0: Oh, my gosh. Thank you so much, Barbara. Thank you. I can't thank you enough. All right, Barbara.
1: All right. Thank you. Have a wonderful evening.
0: You're welcome. Thank you. You too. All right. Yeah. Off Their Rocker. Off Their Rockers. Thank you, Lexi, for that. Yeah. That was a good show. That was hilarious, man. That was really a good show. All right. I'll give you a couple more. Lexi wants to come up with a few, too. I see some of yours. I'm not going to mention yours because I want you. That's a good one. I'm looking at your list, and there's one in there in particular that I really, really like. All right. One of Lexi's. You want me to say it for you? Bob Ross. Come on. Who doesn't like Bob Ross? Oh, my gosh. That is such a good one. Bob Ross. I'm going to put it a happy little pimp. Tell me, Lexi, why? I mean, that's a great. Isn't he so relaxing? What is it about Bob Ross, you know? He is. He really is. I'll give you another one. Since you brought up Bob Ross, and this is the one, because, oh my gosh, I think that's an excellent one. And your list is good. So I want you to reveal it. 916-921-1530. I'm asking all of you. Who else can you put on that list? Who else do you think? Everyone seems to like this person. Who doesn't like Fred Rogers? Come on. Mr. Rogers? You got to love Mr. Rogers. I'm gonna give you two on my list, and you can feel free to disagree if you want. I get it. Maybe you'll go, oh no, I don't care for that person, and that's fine. Very subjective. But whether you appreciate fly away dolphin shorts or not, I got to put Richard Simmons on there. Richard Simmons is so nice. He was so nice. He loved people. So did Mr. Rogers.
2: Throw anything in the garden of your mind. In the garden of your mind.
0: Fred Rogers.
2: You can throw ideas in the garden of your mind. In the garden of your mind. It's good to be curious about many things.
0: You know, you go into, you know, these, he got his little sweater, he got his loafers or whatever. Postman drops by. People are knocking on his door. How cool is Mr. Rogers?
2: It's good to be curious.
0: 916-921-1530. 800-834-1530. 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
2: All you have to do is think and they'll grow.
0: Yeah. And I've got a couple of others on this list. I'd be curious. Oh, this is a good one someone has on the line right now. All right. More to come.
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4: Major wildfires are reducing animal habitats in the state.
5: Researchers with the California Bobcat Population Monitoring Project found that wildfires can hurt bobcat numbers in some areas by reducing sufficient cover and prey. The study covered several counties and national forests in Northern California, including Butte, Glen, Tehama, Modoc, and Trinity counties, as well as locations in the Shasta, Trinity, and Modoc National Forests. Researchers also found, though, that small fires might help create better habitat. Overall, California's bobcat population is stable at 62,000 bobcats, but numbers can change due to fire, drought, disease, and development. I'm Tammy Trujillo.
4: And payouts in LA County's record $4 billion sex abuse settlement are being delayed. The payouts were to go to two law firms representing about half the victims. Pending audit and fraud investigations are getting in the way. Those are the headlines. I'm Matt Pasidi.
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6: Good evening. I'm Bob Williams from the KFEK Traffic Center. 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Paratransit bus and a pickup colliding 5 southbound just north of the Garden Highway. Traffic looks to be moving pretty well in that area, though. Heaviest traffic right now is going to be through the Davis area from Richards to East Childs Road. Slow and stop and go most of the way. Just a little leftover slowing from that crash on westbound 80 near the Antelope Scales, mostly on the eastbound side starting around Greenback. Bonnie presents the end of summer AC tune-up, and it's just $19.99. 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
3: Now, Sacramento weather.
7: Clear to partly cloudy overnight, low 51 to 55. Saturday, sunshine, high 81 to 85. Sunday, sunny, high 80 to 84. Monday, sunshine, high 86 to 90. I'm AccuWeather's Andy Robb on KFBK, Sacramento's News Radio.
8: From ABC News, I'm Dave Packer. After jurors failed to break their deadlock in the trial against Lindsey Clancy, Judge William Sullivan.
9: I don't feel I have any choice but to declare mistrial.
10: It touched off a flurry of legal drama. Clancy's attorney asking the state's highest court to intervene to get a holdout juror kicked off the case.
11: What it is, we don't know.
10: But a single justice convened an emergency hearing online.
12: By the petitioner, Lindsey Clancy.
10: The Massachusetts Supreme Judicial Court declined to get involved, clearing the way for the judge to end the case.
8: ABC's Aaron Katursky in Plymouth, Massachusetts. Clancy has admitted to killing her three children, but she says she was not responsible due to suffering from postpartum psychosis. Another incident of an unruly passenger on board a flight. It happened Thursday on an American Airlines flight. The pilots forced to divert to Baltimore, and we're told passengers confronted the man and then duct taped him to a seat.
13: That man now facing state charges, and the FBI is investigating.
11: American Airlines telling ABC News restraints may be used when necessary to maintain the safety and security of everyone on board. Consistent with industry practice, restraint cups and tape are included in the flight attendant's service kit.
8: ABC's Pierre Thomas. The Iran war, not a big thing and not a war, said President Trump at the White House today.
13: Well, I'll tell you what, a lot of people don't call it a war. I call it a military conflict because it's small potatoes for us. It's not a big thing. We did Venezuela. And we did this.
8: But it is a big thing for drivers. A stalemate over the Strait of Hormuz helping gas prices surge to an average of $4.15 a gallon. That's an all-time September record. Diesel set a new record for 2 days in a row. A federal judge tonight appears to be giving the National Park Service approval to conduct the planned excavation work related to President Trump's triumphal arch. But she also set a new 48-hour notice requirement for any other work that's being done on the site. Food services, local government construction saw the biggest gains in today's government report showing the economy added 162,000 jobs. ABC News.
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0: Hi there, it is Patrick. Thank you for listening to the best of the Pat Walsh Show. 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

0: back to the Pat Walsh Show on a Wednesday. What did you say, Lexi? You say Joe's dancing? Is that what you said? Joe's dancing in the studio. Joe gets into my bumper music. How are you tonight? Hey, happy Wednesday to you. We're hanging out together. I like that. You know what? I'm thinking, because I'm asking right now, put the question out there to you. Since you lost Dolly Parton yesterday. We love Dolly. Everyone does. Who doesn't? Come on, who doesn't? Who else out there can you think? That's a rare quality. When across the board, most people like that person. Can you think of another one? 917. I have a short list here so far. These are the ones we've come up with. The caller came up with Betty White. That was on my list. I said Richard Simmons because, look, again, am I a fan of Flyaway Dolphin shorts? No. Is Richard Simmons, was he a good man? I feel like he was. I don't think he meant anyone any harm ever. Mr. Rogers, Fred Rogers, God, come on. Lexi had a great one. Bob Ross. 916, who would you have on your list? I'll tell you what, if I said, who are the celebrity you can't stand, my phones would be on fire. We'll do that another time, by the way. Here's Josh in Placerville. How are you doing tonight, Josh?
1: Good, Pat. How about yourself?
0: Good, thank you.
1: Well, I was listening in and I've been bouncing back and forth between two, but one is definitely going to be Steve Irwin.
0: Steve Irwin. Excellent. Matter of fact, I'm looking at Lexi's list right there. Steve Irwin is on her list. I think when you ask people, Josh, this question, and two of the, maybe three or four calls we've had so far have said the same name, that says something. I think that represents a lot of people right there.
1: Oh, so people have mentioned it? I'm sure they did, yeah.
0: Well, Lexi had it on her list, and I thought, gosh, you know, you and Josh both mentioned it. That's, what a likable guy.
1: One of the other one that just struck me, too, is Carl Sagan, I just thought of.
0: Oh, yeah, Carl Sagan. God, Carl Sagan. Billions and respect. Billions.
1: Not really like more of a serious character, I'd say, than he was like family friendly, but still liked, I would say, unanimously by most people.
0: I would too. Matter of fact, I remember watching him. I'd be fascinated by some of the things he would be trying to demonstrate in terms of, are we out there alone? And he would give this whole thing, and I thought, God, this guy is so brilliant. That's a very good one, man. I know this takes a little bit of thinking, man, and those are two excellent, Carl Sagan, I'm going to write these down. Excellent choices, Josh. Thanks for calling in with those. Carl Sagan, billions. Thanks, Josh. Yeah, that guy, always fascinating to me. I'm going to take one here, and then I'm going to tell you about a couple that I've had on my show. Oren is joining us tonight from Folsom. How you doing, Oren?
2: I'm doing really well, Pat. Good to talk to you again, my friend.
0: Thank you. You too.
2: Well, so my first thought was Neil Diamond, and I was thinking, you know, not only who is universally loved as much as Dolly Parton, but on the same magnitude and the same scale as she is. And I think Neil Diamond kind of transcends through generations and ethnicities and all across the board from all walks of life.
0: I agree. I mean, if you go, Oren, if you go to, you watch any sports on TV, any big crowd, you watch a commercial, some of the commercials on TV right now, if you go to karaoke, you hear this song. And you see everyone, they know the words, don't they, Oren? Everyone knows the words.
2: Absolutely. Absolutely. It's universal. And that's what you're looking for. And I just think that, you know, he has touched a lot of souls as well as Dolly Parton has. And it's a sad loss that we lost her yesterday, but it was wonderful being alive while she was here to grace our presence.
0: Absolutely right. Man, I agree with you. I agree. And then he builds up into this. And everyone, and to this day, you kind of...

0: thousand. You know, and it gets just so cool. Yeah.
1: I don't know if all of your audience has had the opportunity to see the movie Song Sung Blue, but it is an absolutely magical movie. It's a his tribute.
0: Yeah, and that's a great song, too. Boy, that one takes me back. You know, I've not seen that movie, but I'm a Neil Diamond fan, so I would watch that. I've seen Neil in concert a couple of times, and I don't know. To me, he has one of those special voices, and he's such a great songwriter, and I remember being at that concert, and boy, everyone knew every song. Yeah, genius for sure.
1: Good talking
0: Excellent
1: with you, Pat.
0: Choice. Hey, thank you, Oren. It's great talking to you, too. And I'm going to put that down. All right, Neil Diamond. Neil Diamond. Yes, indeed. All right, here's a couple. Here's a couple for you that are on our list. I'm going to let Lexi do her list here, but here's a couple. All right, so I'm going to tell you about two. And if you want to weigh in, 916, who is it that's universally liked like Dolly Parton was? 916-921-1530. 800-834-1530. Not that easy to think of, right? I think if we were going down the other avenue, like, who are the ones, the celebrities you just go, ah, I can't. We probably have a long list. Much shorter list when it's... I'll tell you what, I don't know. Someone just called. I guess they hung up, unfortunately. They said Andy Griffith. Man, oh, man. Yeah, right? Andy Griffith? You know, the interesting thing about Andy Griffith, and my favorite show of all time is Andy Griffith, The Andy Griffith Show. And he played such an incredible, like a role model citizen. Didn't have a gun, sheriff without a gun. At some point in his career, he did movies, and even earlier, Facing the Crowd, he was not well-liked in that movie. By the way, I don't ever recommend movies really that often. Face in the Crowd, if you've not seen that movie with Andy Griffith in it, it's not a funny movie. And the ending has something to do with radio. And if you watch that, but I do believe that universally, he was well-loved. Two people who were in my studio who literally could not have been nicer human beings. One I had the privilege of talking to on a couple different occasions. One at length. And I remember it was years ago. And I remember we were, among other things, what we were talking about was Notre Dame against USC football, college football. I'm a big Notre Dame fan. This person's a big USC fan. And Henry Winkler, the Fonz, could not have been a nicer human being. We stood there for, I don't know, it was over an hour, hour and a half, whatever, just talking. And the conversation never stopped. But he came into the studio one night and hung out with us, and I had him on the show for the hour. And this man couldn't have been kinder. How Dolly Parton was. I remember he came, he was taking selfies. It wasn't even us. Hey, can we take a selfie? He wanted to take him. And he takes a selfie with Joe Michaels. Joe Michaels getting ready to do news. And Henry Winkler comes up next to him. Hey, let's take the selfie. Yeah, let's do this. And he's like so happy. He's like, oh, let me take a look. He's asking Joe, oh, let's take a look. How'd it turn out? Oh, yeah, that's pretty good. He's talking to you like he had known you his whole life. And this man was so considerate and so just a beautiful soul. To the other person who came in to my show and was the same way. And you hear her at the end of my show every night. You know the little montage? This is the most unprofessional set I have ever been on. I tried to activate my glutes the best I could, you know, Tiger Woods and Dennis Quaid and all that. In that montage, you'll hear someone say, looking at you across this table, turn out the lights. That's because I wore a suit for Marianne, for Don Wells. I love Don Wells. Who doesn't love Don Wells? She's on my list. Henry, Don Wells, and I'll tell you one other. Since someone brought up Andy Griffith. Who doesn't love Don Knotts? Don Knotts is on my list. We had his daughter Karen on my show, if you recall. Don Knotts is on my list as well. Maybe you have someone. It's nice to talk nice about people. And I'm looking at your at these calls right now. These are great calls, you guys. Hang in there. We'll take those calls straight ahead. It's the Wednesday night Pat Walsh Show.
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0: Oh, the seemingly immortal Dick Van Dyke.
1: Absolutely, man. Oh, my gosh. Yes, who doesn't love Dick Van Dyke? Oh, my God, yeah.
0: Movies, interviews, it doesn't matter. He always makes me smile.
1: You know, there's a video of him of all places, in a Denny's restaurant, singing Chitty Chitty Bang Bang with his little group there. I think they're called the Van Dykes. And the whole place is just surrounding the table, taking video because it's Dick Van Dyke. Everyone loves him, beloved. I'm so honored that I met that man. It's a great one for this list, Scott. I agree 100% on that one. Hey, Scott, thank you for listening tonight. You know, I just saw another recent video with him, with Dick Van Dyke. He's listening to some music, and he's sitting next to Herb Alpert, who's another great guy. Been on my show a couple of times. And Herb Alpert goes over, he doesn't even know, Dick Van Dyke, you know, he's sitting there, and he touches him, he's like, hey, Dick. And then two greats right there. Oh, my gosh. Hang in there. I'm trying to get to you as quickly as I can. Deb is in Wilton joining us. I love your choice, too. Hi, Deb.
2: Hey, Pat. How's it going?
1: Good. How are you?
2: I am most excellent. Thank you.
1: Is this my friend Deb?
2: Yes,
1: Horse Deb?
2: The one and only.
1: Oh, my gosh. The rare Deb call. Oh, this makes me happy.
2: Thank you. You know, I'd call in more often, but I call in from the barn, like I am.
1: I know.
2: Now, and I'm always busy doing stuff. My hands are full, and I'm doing what I do best, you know, which is cleaning stalls.
1: Yes, so, that's right.
2: I'm like a politician.
1: Got to wear boots, deep boots.
2: Oh, yes. They come up to my knees.
1: Yeah, right.
2: Yeah.
1: So tell us who's on your list.
2: Well, one was just mentioned, which was Dick Van Dyke.
1: Yes.
2: And his partner then, Mary Tyler Moore.
1: Yes! Oh, my God, I have her on my list. I'm so happy someone said Mary Tyler Moore. Yes.
2: Yeah. And then... Paul McCartney.
1: Yep.
2: Yeah, who doesn't
1: That's
2: like
1: a good
2: McCartney?
1: One. Yeah. Love it.
2: You know what? I actually have another one. That I'm sure everybody loves this guy in the music world. And the drummer for Metallica, Lars Ulrich.
1: Lars, I knew you'd fit Metallica in there somehow, Deb. I knew you would do that. Deb, you're awesome.
2: Yeah.
1: Here's your McCartney.
2: Yeah.
1: Here you go, Deb. I'm so glad you called in finally. You know who didn't make the list, by the way? Andrew Dice Clay is not on this list. I noticed Kathy Griffin is not. More to come, Pat Walsh Show.
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10: From ABC News, I'm Dave Packer. The judge declaring a mistrial in the Lindsey Clancy murder case. This after the Massachusetts Supreme Court blocked a last-ditch effort from her attorney to remove a holdout juror. Clancy's lead attorney, Kevin Reddington, called that juror out.
11: And I got a funny feeling that they would have gone on for another week if they had to. So I hope that guy can sleep well.
10: Reddington argued Clancy was suffering from postpartum psychosis when she strangled her 3 children. In Nepal, a miracle in the mud.
12: 2 men have been found alive 9 days after that catastrophic landslide devastated Nepal and Tibet. About a dozen rescuers pulling the men from a narrow hole in the ground. They're hydropower workers stuck in the tunnels filled with the mud and debris from that massive wall of water that swept through these valleys and is now known to have killed more than 1,200 people.
10: ABC's James Longman. Some clearing up in the Oval Office as President Trump clarified his remarks, calling the war with Iran.
13: It's small potatoes for us. It's not a big thing. We did Venezuela and we did this.
10: Then the president boasted the economy was doing well despite rising prices due to the war.
14: It comes as the war is driving fuel costs sky high. Diesel, the lifeblood of the U.S. supply chain, reaching a new record high, pushing up prices on everything from groceries to clothes to furniture. But President Trump touting a bright spot for the economy, a stronger than expected jobs report.
13: They announced 162,000 jobs, new jobs.
14: Showing unemployment holding steady at just above 4%.
10: ABC's Jay O'Brien at the White House. A federal prosecutor in Texas announcing the arrest of 2 men, one a former Immigration Services officer, on charges in a multi-year scheme to receive illegal payments in exchange for expediting immigration applications. American Airlines announcing they're going to pay tribute to Dolly Parton by renumbering one of their Dallas to Nashville flights as 925 in honor of the late country star's chart-topping hit. This is ABC News.
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15: A new privacy bill could give Californians more control over their personal data. Kevin Tripp has the story.
16: SB 923 would make it easier to request a data deletion and fix privacy issues. Current law only covers your data if a company collected it directly. It doesn't cover information gathered about people in other ways, such as tracking shopping habits. SB 923 is also different from a new system that was passed earlier this year. The Delete Request and Opt-Out platform, or DROP, lets people ask data brokers to delete their information. It doesn't cover your data that may have already been sold to another company. SB 923 covers all data that's already been collected.
15: Conservative YouTuber Nick Shirley is suing the state of California. Daniel Martindale reports.
17: The federal lawsuit challenges AB 2624, California's new immigration services privacy law, which Republican lawmakers call the Stop Nick Shirley Act. Shirley says journalists and the public have the right to investigate fraud.
18: Because why would they create a law that pushes for less transparency when all we want is more transparency, especially when it comes to our tax dollars being defrauded?
17: The law restricts the publication of certain personal information about people who provide immigration-related services. Shirley says it violates the First Amendment and could chill reporting on immigration service providers. I'm Daniel Martindale.
15: And a Salinas man is convicted of murdering a 19-year-old during a date when he was 16. 21-year-old Skylar Nacesio Barriga was found guilty of first-degree murder, robbery, and using a gun in the October 2021 killing of Jonathan Maciel. Prosecutors say Barriga strangled Maciel and shot him in the back before stealing his car and backpack. Police stopped Barriga minutes later and shot him as he reached for gum while officers tried to arrest him. Barriga faces more than 25 years to life in prison when he's sentenced October 14th. Those are the headlines. I'm Matt Pacini.
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19: Good evening. Bob Williams from the KFBK Traffic Center. Still a lot of traffic heading through the Davis area. The Labor Day getaway hasn't ended in Davis yet. Very slow traffic approaching Richards all the way out to East Childs Road. Southbound Capstan Freeway, a bit of slowing too, between Exposition across the American River. Westbound Highway 50, a spot of slowing as well at the Cap City 99 connector. Traffic hazard, 80 westbound, just east of Greenback Lane. A large piece of metal across the number 3 and 4 lane. And CHP responding to a non-injury hit and run eastbound Hurley way on the 2200 block. Traffic on the 10s every 10 minutes. Mornings and afternoons. 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
9: Now, Sacramento weather.
20: Through the overnight hours, clear to partly cloudy, low 51 to 55. For Saturday, sunshine, nice, high 81 to 85. Sunny on Sunday, high 80 to 84. And Monday, sunshine, high Labor Day, 86 to 90. I'm AccuWeather's Andy Robb on KFBK, Sacramento's News Radio.
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0: FBK News Radio. We're having fun on this Wednesday night. I'm loving all the phone calls. Well, you know what we're asking? We're asking the question, and we're doing this because we lost Dolly Parton last night, and she was universally liked, universally loved, really. And it occurred to me that, okay, how many other people can we think of that people like for whatever reason? You don't really hear a bad thing about them. And to my surprise, I mean, we're getting a lot of calls on this, and I love that. All right, we've had great people mentioned so far. Keisha missed it, Betty White, Richard Simmons, Mr. Rogers, Henry Winkler, Don Wells, Neil Diamond, Dick Van Dyke, Carl Sagan, so many great ones. Not mentioned, just as a side note, Rosie O'Donnell, not mentioned in this. All right, back to the phones because people have been waiting. Let's jump into the phones. I'm going to get to you as quickly as I can. Eric in Yuba City, welcome to the show. How are you?
1: How you doing tonight, Pat?
0: I'm good, thanks.
1: LeVar Burton.
0: Oh, yeah. That's a great one. LeVar Burton from, like, from Rainbow. Roots and from Reading Rainbow. Reading Rainbow, yeah, right.
1: So I have two other ones, too.
0: Yeah.
1: It's Pat and Lexi. You guys are amazing. I never heard you go sideways on anybody ever. You guys are so cool and chill. You have the best vibe ever. That's why I'm listening, man. You guys are the best.
0: Oh, my God. Man, Eric, you just made my night. You just made my night, sir.
1: I had a number four, but he got arrested.
0: What's that?
1: I had a number four, but he got arrested.
0: Jed Jordan. Do you want to tell? Who was it? You want to tell us?
1: I'm cheating.
0: Okay.
1: Jed Jordan.
0: Well.
1: You guys are the best.
0: Oh, man. Eric, that is so nice of you. Thank you for saying that. LeVar. Oh, I'm sorry. And LeVar Burton is a great one.
2: Rainbow Treatment?
0: Yeah, Reading Rainbow, right? Butterfly in the Sky. Oh.
2: Reading Rainbow was not about learning to read. It was about loving to read.
3: I said, we will get kids reading more because they will watch Reading Rainbow and they will go get those books.
0: Oh, that's a great call, LeVar Burton. All right, we'll keep going here. Let's go to Greg is in Chico joining us. Hi, Greg.
4: Hello, thank you. When you mentioned Aunt Griffith, the first thing I thought of was Joanna Moore, you know, played Nurse Peggy.
0: Oh, my God, she's beautiful. Wow.
4: Yeah, she's a true Southern belle. And had, you know, I figured she'd say stuff around kids like, you know, hey, pumpkin, sugar, all those kind of sayings, I guess.
0: Right.
4: She seems genuine, and when you watch her from movie to movie and the TV show, she kind of acts the same way.
0: She does, and she was the mother of Tatum O'Neal, right? Married to Ryan O'Neal, wasn't that true before? Wasn't that true?
4: Yeah,
0: I thought so. And she played Nurse Peggy, and oh my gosh, and she was she's a beautiful lady, Greg.
4: Yeah, that's what but just the way she acted in her persona, and that's what I thought of when I see the interviews with Dolly Parton. Is some similarities, maybe from because they're both from the South and came up from humble beginnings.
0: Mm-hmm. Well, I'm a huge fan of the Andy Griffith Show. I can't guarantee that a lot of people are going to know who Joanna is. If you know the Andy Griffith Show and you know Miss Peggy, then and you know, yeah. And then she thought that because she had the T-Bird, right? And Andy thought, oh, she's too good. Barney tried to convince Andy, oh, she's too good for you, Andy. She's a higher uppity up. Highfalutin, boy, right. She was so down to earth, and she was fantastic. Greg, thank you. Great call, and thank you for hanging in there tonight. 916-921-1530. John's in Stockton waiting patiently. Hi there, John.
5: Hey, Pat, this is an old call for John.
0: Say again? I'm sorry, I didn't hear that. Say again?
5: I'm your old call screener.
0: Hey, John! Hey, it's good to hear from you, John. Hi, man.
5: Yeah.
0: I was hoping you'd call in.
5: My choice is Bob Hope.
0: Oh, Bob Hope. Oh, my gosh. The man who entertained troops, went out of his way to entertain troops forever, didn't he? I mean, he went over there and did something that was so great to go over and entertain the troops beyond his comedy that we all love so much.
5: And my brother saw him in Vietnam. My brother saw him.
0: Yeah.
5: And I saw him at the music circus here in Sacramento twice.
0: You're a lucky man to get to see Bob Hope in person. I'm envious. And, you know, you imagine your brother, you said, was in Vietnam. And can you imagine you're over there fighting in those jungles, and here comes a guy like Bob Hope showing how much he cares about the U.S. soldiers.
5: I was in the front row in the music circus. I'll tell you about that later. But, well, yeah. I had my picture in the paper, and I'll tell you about it another time. One more thing, Pat Peets.
0: Yeah.
5: I used to work for Paul Scholl.
0: You did? Hey!
5: I did.
0: Paul was on my podcast yesterday. He is a very good man. He's a man. Yeah. I'm glad you listened to that, John. He's a good man. Paul Scholl is. He owns the newspapers that I talk about so often on my show, and he has saved so many jobs and cares so much about this community, and he and I are going to be doing wonderful things together very soon, John, in terms of Pat's Peeps, so stay tuned with that, and thanks for bringing up his name.
5: I'm excited about that, Pat, and maybe I'll come in to see you again soon.
0: Yeah, you're always welcome to come in. We loved having you in. Thank you, John. All right. 916-921-1530, 800-834-1530. Look, Lexi, we have another call coming in. Isn't that awesome? People like to, they'll get Lexi on the phone and talk to her for a half hour. They'll tell her everything before I feel, she's like, she has to be a talk show host sometimes. Vince is in Stockton joining us. Vince, we always love when you join us. Thank you.
6: Well, thank you for saying that. Thank you for having me on, and greetings to you and Miss Lexi.
0: Thank you.
6: Well, I could name several, but I better keep it down to a couple.
0: I like that you can name several, Vince. Vince, I like that you can name several, you know, because I thought it was going to be somewhat of a short list. But you guys are, you know, you're coming through with some good ones that people, universally like. So this is really good. So go ahead.
6: Well, other than the friends of yours that I know and I'm friends with also, like Darlene with a Y and Sherry from Lake Wildwood and Robin the Interrupter, other than these real world ladies and some other friends of ours, I want to nominate Sandra Bullock and Steve Buscemi.
0: Steve Buscemi and Sandra Bullock. Why? I'm a big fan of Steve Buscemi, and I like Sandra Bullock. I guess I've never really given it that much thought, but so these are universally loved people.
6: Well, I don't know if Steve has been given enough credit, but he's not looking for it. He helped out on 9/11 by rejoining his old firefighting outfit. And helping with the rescue operations, he put on the equipment, and went back to his job for that day. I don't know if it lasted more than a day, but he was already a well known actor when 9/11 happened. He happened to be out there, and they knew him, and they let him back in, and he joined with them in the rescue operations at 9/11, New York.
0: Wow, okay, I did not realize that. I already like Steve Buscemi, and I like Sandra Bullock, too, but Steve Buscemi's a great actor, I think.
6: Yeah, but he never made a deal out of it. He didn't do it for his own self-glory. He did it because lives needed to be saved, and he wanted to be a part of it.
0: Sure, I can't imagine anyone in that situation doing it for any other reason, but yeah.
6: Yeah, and Sandra Bullock, she's always had that sweet, personality, I found out that it's really how she is in real life, and she's a philanthropist. She's donated to charities and helped out in emergency situations in other countries, and has donated millions to helping rescue and feed and give water to the afflicted people in such places like what we heard about in Nepal. You know, the floods going on. She was there she's a real genuine lady, and I've always had a crush on her, of course, but that just makes me love her all the more.
0: You just reminded me of someone else. I don't know doing some of that charity work just reminded me of someone else. And you know what? Thank you, Vince, as always. I'm going to let you go for your list there. Now, that just reminded me of someone. And you know what? Maybe you'll agree. Maybe you won't agree. That's fine. You know, we can't agree on all of these. Maybe people didn't like his policies. That's why I'm a little hesitant. But I'm going to speak as a human being. This person is a human being. No matter what you thought of Jimmy Carter's policies, can we put Jimmy Carter in there? Well, Pat, Jimmy did this, or Jimmy did... Okay, I know, but... Or he wasn't effective, or this... Or the Iran hostage... Yeah, I know there's all that in the background, but as a human being, I think that Jimmy Carter was a caring guy and did charity work. You brought up Bob Hope? We'll go to break on this, Lexi.
7: You live here?
8: Yes.
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9: Horrible.
8: It's worse than horrible because a zombie has no will of his own. You see them sometimes walking around blindly with dead eyes, following orders, not knowing what they do, not caring. You mean like Democrats?
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0: Born on this date, on the birthday board, Branford Marcellus. Born on this date, 1960. What a great year to be born. I remember seeing Branford Marcellus playing with Sting in concert. And they were playing this song, and the first couple of notes, Branford messed up. And they had to keep starting it again. And it was so cool, though. What a cool dude. He's so good. Who else is as beloved as Dolly Parton, who we lost yesterday? 916-921-1530. Bob joins us from Cameron Park. Hello, Bob.
22: Pat, you are amazing person, dude. And it's crazy because I usually don't call in, and I listen to a lot of different radio talk stuff, but you always had this kind of strangeness about you. I was trying to figure you out, but you know what? You're so freaking authentic, dude. That's what I love about you, and I think that's why your audience is growing and growing and growing. You're freaking hilarious. You're uplifting, and keep up doing what you're doing, brother. I love it to death. Man. We need more people like you. Here's the opposite of the things that you're talking about. All the goodness that you're talking about in Dolly. Here's the opposite. Jealousy. Do you have it in your soul? Get rid of it. Resentment. Do you have it in your soul, in your spirit? Get rid of it. Jealousy, resentment, bitterness, anger. Get rid of all of those pieces. It's the opposite of you. And keep up the good work.
0: Bob, thank you for saying that. Wow. He said it and he was out. That was a mic drop. Man. That's a very, very nice thing to say. And I don't take that lightly. That's a very, very nice thing to say to me. Thank you. Steven, in the big tomato. What's up, Steven?
23: How's it going, Mr. Walsh?
0: I'm good. Walsh, hope you're too.
23: Sports guy.
0: Hey, Kay.
23: I remember you from
0: Walsh. FBK.
23: Back.
0: Thank you.
23: FBK 1530. 50
0: That's right. That's
23: from
0: right.
23: Washington State, I could pick you up there.
0: Thank
23: mine
0: you.
23: Mine would be, I'm going old school on you, and I'm going to go with Jimmy Stewart, Brigadier General Jimmy Stewart.
0: Ah, Yes. Jimmy Stewart. Who doesn't love Jimmy Stewart? Well, what a likable guy Jimmy Stewart is.
23: And this is an old, too old school, but and Charles Bronson and Jill Ireland. What a fantastic couple they were.
0: Yes. Oh, my God. You know, I don't know as much about, you know, I mean, I know Charles Bronson, I didn't, and Jill Ireland, but you know, but Jimmy Stewart is so good. That's just such a good choice. I think everyone loved Jimmy Stewart, too, you know? The people who did impersonations of him. He was always on the Dean Martin roasts, his movies, his personality. Wow, it's a great choice on this list.
23: And he was a member of The Greatest Generation and was a Brigadier General in the United States Air Force and through combat missions.
0: Wow.
23: All gave some. Some gave all. And for somebody
0: that
23: was as big up in Hollywood as he was to sacrifice all that to go over there and defend our country, it's just amazing. I mean, there's a lot of people from the back in the old Hollywood days that just sacrificed everything for our country, and I wish people would be more appreciative of it. Just like the favorite part of your show for me is at the end of it when you say, "God bless America." I chill every time you say that because you're one of the few hosts that will say that. You're one of the few talk show hosts that will say that.
0: You know what's interesting to me, Stephen, is that you said that to me just now. We have a listener. If she's listening right now, I just heard this today. She had given me a compliment, and she said, "My favorite part of your show is when you say God bless America at the end." And she said Monday night, the way you said it, it was so from the heart. And I remember it. And I remember we were talking about it, and I felt it so much as I do every night. So for you to bring that up, Stephen, I'm very grateful for that. Thank you for saying that.
23: Well, but you say it like other people say it on the radio, but it's the compassion. And it's just the way you say it. It's God bless America. I mean,
0: yes, sir.
23: Who else does that?
0: Yes, sir.
23: I don't know, Stephen, anybody else.
0: You know what? I will continue to say that, Stephen. And for you to point that out to me means the world to me. You and the big tomato, my friend, means the world to me. And thanks for pointing that out tonight, Stephen. All right.
23: You're very welcome. And everybody, and including yourself at KFBK, you all have a very blessed evening.
0: Thank you. You do the same. Great calls. 916-921-1530. You guys are too darn kind. I appreciate you guys so much. Look, I know we got some people there on the line waiting. If you can hang in there. You have some great choices. Please hang in there if you can. Your phone call straight ahead, Pat Walsh Show.
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2: Governor Newsom might endorse a candidate in the San Francisco race to replace Nancy Pelosi as part of a group of endorsements for California elections. The race is a close contest between two Democrats, State Senator Scott Wiener and Supervisor Connie Chan. When asked who he supports, Newsom said he hadn't decided and might not endorse anyone. He does plan to endorse in the House districts redrawn by Prop 50 and on state ballot measures. And dozens of drivers in Elk Grove near Sacramento got flat tires after hundreds of screws were scattered on a Highway 99 overpass. The city got reports of tire damage Tuesday night and Wednesday morning. Police checked the area but saw normal traffic flow. City workers also inspected the overpass but found nothing. A local man picked up most of the screws using a magnet. It's unclear how the screws got there. Affected drivers can file for reimbursement from the state. Those are the headlines. I'm Matt Pacini.
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3: Good evening, Bob Williams from the KFBK Traffic Center, reminding you the California Highway Patrol has started its annual Labor Day holiday maximum enforcement period with extra officers on the road until Monday night at midnight to crack down on drunk and impaired drivers. Last year, 21 deaths were linked to impaired driving over the Labor Day holiday weekend. More than 1,100 people were arrested for driving under the influence. CHP hopes to bring the number of deaths down by having every available officer on the road this weekend. They asked drivers to call 911 and report a driver who's suspected of being impaired. Traffic still very slow through the Davis area before Richards out to near East Childs. A lot of it stop and go. Traffic on the 10s every 10 minutes, mornings and afternoons. 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
1: Now, Sacramento weather.
4: Clear to partly cloudy overnight, low 51 to 55. Saturday, sunshine, high 81 to 85. Sunday, sunny, high 80 to 84. Monday, sunshine, high 86 to 90. I'm AccuWeather's Andy Robb on KFBK, Sacramento's News Radio.
5: From ABC News, I'm Dave Packer. The judge declaring a mistrial in the Lindsey Clancy murder case. This after the Massachusetts Supreme Court blocked a last-ditch effort from her attorney to remove a holdout juror. Clancy's lead attorney, Kevin Reddington, called that juror out.
6: And I got a funny feeling that they would have gone on for another week if they had to. So I hope that guy can sleep well.
5: Reddington argued Clancy was suffering from postpartum psychosis when she strangled her three children. In Nepal, a miracle in the mud.
24: Two men have been found alive 9 days after that catastrophic landslide devastated Nepal and Tibet. About a dozen rescuers pulling the men from a narrow hole in the ground. They're hydropower workers stuck in the tunnels filled with the mud and debris from that massive wall of water that swept through these valleys and is now known to have killed more than 1,200 people.
5: ABC's James Longman. Some clearing up in the Oval Office as President Trump clarified his remarks, calling the war with Iran.
6: It's small potatoes for us. It's not a big thing. We did Venezuela and we did this.
5: Then the president boasted the economy was doing well despite rising prices due to the war.
25: It comes as the war is driving fuel costs sky high. Diesel, the lifeblood of the U.S. supply chain, reaching a new record high, pushing up prices on everything from groceries to clothes to furniture. But President Trump touting a bright spot for the economy, a stronger than expected jobs report.
6: They announced 162,000 jobs, new jobs.
25: Showing unemployment holding steady at just above 4%.
5: ABC's Jay O'Brien at the White House. A federal prosecutor in Texas announcing the arrest of two men, one a former Immigration Services officer, on charges in a multi-year scheme to receive illegal payments in exchange for expediting immigration applications. American Airlines announcing they're going to pay tribute to Dolly Parton by renumbering one of their Dallas to Nashville flights as 925 in honor of the late country star's chart-topping hit. This is ABC News.
26: This is a Bloomberg Money Minute. 162,000 jobs were added to the economy last month. That's about triple what was expected, led by a rebound in leisure and hospitality like bars, restaurants, hotels, and in government jobs like local teaching positions. Manufacturing payrolls rose by the most in 1 month in 3 years, and construction saw the most adds since January, thanks to those AI data centers being built. But that good news about jobs is raising expectations that the Fed will have to hike interest rates when it meets in 2 weeks to drive inflation lower. So at the closing bell on Wall Street, the Dow was down 272 points, half of 1%. The Nasdaq lost 77, the S&P down 29, all of them higher for the week, though. And oil, edging a little bit higher today, closed at $91.48 a barrel. And soaring student loan debt is pushing a lot of college grads to join the U.S. military, which has several different programs that can pay back up to $50,000 in loans for new officers or all of your loan debt after 10 years of service. Tom Busby, Bloomberg Radio.
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0: Hi there, it is Patrick. Thank you for listening to the best of the Pat Walsh Show. 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

0: That's Peeps. 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Billy Rush, Asbury Jukes, Southside Johnny, the Asbury Jukes. Billy, born in 1952. If you're celebrating a birthday, happy birthday to you. I do like this little positivity in the show, and this based off of the passing of Dolly Parton last night. And we're talking about other people like Dolly who were just universally liked. Coming up in the next hour, a little bit of a tribute to Canada with everything that's going on in the world. We'll honor Canada. Let's go to the phones and talk to Rebecca in Placerville. Rebecca, how are you this evening?
1: I'm good, Pat. How are you?
0: I'm doing well myself. Thank you for asking.
1: Well, in my opinion, this man, he is far and above anyone else that's been mentioned because he devoted his life in the service of the Lord Jesus Christ, and that is Billy Graham.
0: Ah, Billy Graham. Excellent choice. Go ahead.
1: Yeah, millions of people coming to the Lord, and that's at the end of the day when everything is stripped away. It's where are you going when you die?
0: That's right.
1: The most important question we have to answer, and knowing the Lord Jesus as your Savior, that's where it's at.
0: I, speaking for myself, agree with you. The Lord Jesus is where it's at for me as well, Rebecca. Billy Graham, respected by so many. I know that Dan in Hawthorne, Nevada right now is jumping for joy that you said that, Rebecca, because I know he's a big fan as well. And I'm glad you brought in a religious person into this mix, someone who represents, you know, everything you just spoke of.
1: Absolutely.
0: And I appreciate your patience for getting that on the show tonight, Rebecca. So thank you for that, too, okay? And it's nice talking to you. I hope you call again, okay?
1: Oh, I will. So have a wonderful evening.
0: You too. Thank you. 916-921-1530. Rob in Sacramento. I think we had a couple of the same people on our list, but I'm going to let you give the two that you have on your list. How are you tonight, Rob?
2: Good. How are you doing?
0: I'm good, sir. Thanks.
2: Great. Well, a couple of beloved people that worked together actually for a time, but I can't believe no one's called these names out yet. One is Carol Burnett.
0: Yes.
2: And Tim Conway. They worked together.
0: Yes.
2: They were so
0: fun. I would even put Harvey Korman in that mix. Who doesn't like Harvey Korman?
2: Right.
0: I don't even know who doesn't like Lyle Waggoner or Vicky Carr for that. I mean, Vicky Lawrence, excuse me, for that matter, you know?
2: Yeah, that whole show was timeless, I think. You know, I think kids would really appreciate the humor they had back then.
0: Yes, and the honest truth is, Rob, I definitely had Tim Conway on my list tonight. I had Carol Burnett, just like you're saying. And I wanted to put Harvey Korman, but I thought, geez, you know, is everyone on the Carol Burnett show universally liked? But I really think, for the most part, they were. And I love the way that Carol would take the questions from the audience to begin her show, you know, Rob, you know, and she'd ask questions, and I think that made her really likable and close to her fans, and they thought she was very down to earth because of that. So, and who doesn't love Harvey Korman and Tim Conway laughing when they're not supposed to be?
2: They all cracked each other up too. That was so funny. I have one more if you don't mind, and that's Lucille Ball.
0: Lucille Ball, it's a great one. I love Lucy, and so does everyone else. Excellent list, Rob. Thank you. A little bit of noise behind you, and I want to. So, Rob, just because you brought it up, who didn't love Saturday nights? You'd have Carol Burnett on.
2: Oh,
0: I love the end, you know, when she'd say, yeah, I'm so glad we had this time together just to sing us, just to have a laugh and sing a song. Seems we just get started out before you know it. Comes the time we have to say so long. I love that show. I look forward to it every Saturday night. Charlie and Esparto joining the show. Hi, Charlie.
3: Hey, how you doing? Hey, I had two, but three callers ago, one guy hit Jimmy Stewart, but I got a short story on Jimmy Stewart. In the Marine Corps, I had a friend named Brian O'Malley who flew airplanes. When he got out of the Marine Corps, he became a private pilot, and Jimmy Stewart was elderly and couldn't fly anymore. So Jimmy Stewart, you can't just get on a commercial plane and go someplace. It causes chaos. So he hired Brian to be his pilot to fly him around in a Learjet when he had to go somewhere. And Brian said Jimmy Stewart was the nicest guy in the world. He's just like the character he plays, whether it's Charles Lindbergh in The Spirit of St. Louis or Mr. Smith Goes to Washington or It's a Wonderful Life or even with a guy with the invisible rabbit named Harvey. He said he was just the nicest guy in the world. Just like he plays.
0: Yeah, wouldn't it just be startling or just shocking if he wasn't? He seemed to me, just like you're saying it, just like he played his roles, he just seemed so down to earth and so nice. I would be shocked if he would have been anything other than that. He just seemed so genuine.
3: Brian said he was so genuine that when he wears his jacket too much and he'd get a worn out elbow, he'd put a patch on it. Even though he's more money you could shake a stick at, he was just a conservative, everyday guy. And my other one is, I don't think he's been mentioned yet, is Mr. Wish Upon a Star, every child's hero when my age, that was Walt Disney. What he did for young America with Mickey Mouse and Minnie Mouse and Pluto and Daffy and Donald Duck and Disneyland and Disney World, Walt Disney, everybody loved that guy.
0: No doubt. That is a great one. I'm going to write this one down. I'm going to compile this list. I'm writing all these down. Walt Disney, I can't say it any better than you did, Charlie. The joy that he brought to you, to me, to kids for so long. The innovative technology, the excellence that he stood for. The reason we watch his great movies, the old great movies. The way he took such pride in Disneyland. Everything you just said, and the song that you mentioned, Charlie, boy, this takes me back. When You Wish Upon a Star.
3: Your dreams come true.
0: Yeah, that's right. And it's one of the greatest songs when we were young, you know? It was so inspiring. And you could believe it because of Walt Disney. That's a great one. Charlie.
3: Yeah.
0: And so was Jimmy. Here you go, brother. Thanks for listening and calling in tonight. Yeah.

0: Yeah, right.
1: And
0: Yeah.
1: he did so many things in the San Francisco Bay Area, but he kept it quiet. Nobody knew how much he helped other people outside of the acting and the comedy world.
0: Yeah. You know, it's a sad thing that we lost Robin Williams far too young. And I love that selection because honestly, I've never heard anyone say a bad, disparaging word about Robin Williams. Certainly beloved.
1: Nope.
0: Yeah. Hey,
1: So,
0: Nancy, thanks for bringing that to the show tonight. And I appreciate you listening, okay?
1: of course, have a wonderful evening.
0: You too. One of you, I'm sorry, I can't remember which one of you just reminded. Well, whoever said John Wayne, that's a good one. Which made me think of this. Clint Eastwood, right? Everyone loves Clint Eastwood. Lee Marvin, Paint Your Wagon. Ah, yeah. You know, I was thinking about Mr. Rogers.
2: Welcome again to this neighborhood.
0: Who doesn't love Mr.
2: I'd like to show you
0: Rogers?
2: something. You know what this is? Well, maybe if I press this button.
0: He seemed genuine to me, anyhow.
2: This is a
0: John
2: cassette
0: Wayne,
2: player.
0: Clint Eastwood, Mr. Rogers,
2: And there's nothing written on it.
0: Henry
2: So we'll
0: Winkler,
2: just have
0: Don
2: to play it.
0: Wells,
2: Let's see what it is.
0: Red
2: You never
0: Skelton,
2: imagine things.
0: Dick Van Dyke,
2: Are they scary
0: Jimmy
2: things?
0: Stewart.
2: Let's see.

0: We had some beautiful people in this world. All of you, my friends, are among them. And I thank you for all of these great calls. Someone said Jennifer Aniston. Alex Trebek is a good one. Lexi's pick. Alex Trebek. Who doesn't love it? And Danny DeVito. Nice. Imagine every person that Lexi likes Steve Carell, so do I. More to come, Pat Wolf Show. Other person in the world.
1: Some can do some things. Some can do others. Did you ever think of the many things you've learned to do? Many things you've learned to do?

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9: From ABC News, I'm Dave Packard. The judge declaring a mistrial in the Lindsey Clancy murder case. Judge Sullivan telling the jury,
10: "You all gave everything you could. And probably more than you thought you could."
9: The mistrial ruling coming after the Massachusetts Supreme Court blocked a last-ditch effort from her attorney to remove a holdout juror. Reaction from Clancy's lead attorney, Kevin Reddington.
11: They know that they were robbed by one man for whatever his agenda was, who stole 7 weeks of the life of these other jurors.
9: The jury had been tasked with deciding whether Clancy should be held criminally responsible after her attorneys argued she was suffering from postpartum psychosis when she strangled her three children. No rest for Hawaii, where two more hurricanes are churning toward the islands. ABC's Lee Goldberg has more.
12: Hurricanes Karina and Lola kicking up surf in Hawaii. Karina weakens and stays away, but Lola could briefly go Cat 5, takes a sharp turn to the north, hopefully staying west of the islands, but certainly some wind, waves, and rain likely.
9: Nearly 25 years since the 9/11 attacks. Possible new evidence that a Saudi Arabian man living in the U.S. helped the hijackers.
13: Families say there is new evidence suggesting the Al-Qaeda hijackers had an accomplice.
14: What I consider to be smoking gun evidence.
13: Brett Eagleson, whose father Bruce died in the South Tower, is among thousands of relatives of 9/11 victims suing Saudi Arabia and pursuing evidence he says the United States has long tried to withhold.
14: This is him right here.
13: That new material includes home video, notes, and sketches from one man. Omar Al-Bayoumi, the FBI, has said he was really a Saudi intelligence asset who helped two of the hijackers settle in the U.S.
9: ABC's Aaron Katursky. President Trump announced Friday that he signed two executive orders concerning farmers and ranchers and confirmed that the U.S. was importing beef from Brazil, Argentina, and, quote, a couple of other places. 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
15: In Hollywood, Sony Pictures Television has fired longtime Wheel of Fortune announcer Jim Thornton, effective immediately. Sharon Reardon solves the puzzle.
16: Friday's firing follows an incident on a flight from Charlotte, North Carolina to Los Angeles in May. A passenger told authorities she saw disturbing messages and images on Thornton's laptop, including sexual content she believed involved children. She alerted a flight attendant and provided photos of what she saw. KTLA reports officers were waiting for the 61-year-old when the plane landed at LAX. I'm Sharon Reardon.
15: PayPal is cutting over 250 jobs at its San Jose headquarters to reduce global costs. And word is Governor Newsom might endorse a candidate in the San Francisco race to replace Nancy Pelosi. In the past, he has said he hasn't decided who to endorse or whether he will. Those are your headlines. I'm Sean Dion.
8: Now, Sacramento traffic.
17: Good evening, Bob Williams from the KFPK Traffic Center. Now, animal hazard reported northbound 99 just north of Grantline Road. An injured dog along the fog line. Placer County, a crash reported Douglas Boulevard at Park Vista Drive. Reckless drivers hit a number of objects along the side of the road. Seeing a little slowing right now on westbound Highway 50, approaching Mayhew Road towards Watt Avenue. Still seeing very heavy traffic coming through the Davis area on eastbound 80. The worst of it, Mace Boulevard, East Childs Road. And a CHP maximum enforcement period is in effect through Monday at midnight. Traffic on the 10s every 10 minutes mornings and afternoons. Bob Williams, KFBK News Radio, 93.1 FM, 1530 AM.
8: Now, Sacramento weather.
18: Through the overnight hours, clear to partly cloudy, low 51 to 55. For Saturday, sunshine, nice, high 81 to 85. Sunny on Sunday, high 80 to 84. And Monday, sunshine, high Labor Day, 86 to 90. I'm AccuWeather's Andy Robb on KFBK, Sacramento's News Radio.
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0: K News Radio, where this hour, I mean, this is jam-packed, this hour. Like, I got to get right to it if I want to get to all of the things that I want to squeeze in this hour, which would include your phone calls. But, yeah, thank you for listening. And Pat's Peeps number 502, that is out today on all of your streaming platforms. We'll take one more phone call on our previous topic. Coming up in the hour, though, we still have to give away Red Clay Stray tickets. And I've got my, Lexi, I've got my candy whistle here where I'm going to play another tune tonight to see if anyone can guess the tune on my melody whistle, which is candy, which can apparently play a melody. And the winner, again, just like we've been doing all week, will get the tickets to the Red Clay Strays. That is going to be at the Golden One Center on September 11th, all right? So, and Ticketmaster.com is where you get your tickets. So we're going to do that also. Our Canada tribute coming up this hour. That's right. Our tribute to Canada, because you know they're in the news. So we got to pay attention to that. But as we start the hour with a phone call, let's go to Bill in West Sacramento. Bill, how are you this evening?
1: How you doing, Pat? You having a good time tonight?
0: Man, I'm having so much fun. I love taking the phone calls, and you guys have had some great choices tonight, so thank you.
1: Well, I got to tell you, I was listening to the radio, and you guys are picking out, you know, old shows or kind of old shows and stuff. You remember Laughing? Rowan and Martin Laughing?
0: I love Rowan and Martin's Laughing.
1: Yeah, I know.
0: One of the greatest shows ever. You know,
1: my dad used to take us, my brothers and sisters, to the bar back in the day, and we used to watch Rowan and Laughing. And then when that was over, you go, okay, kids, load up in the car. Let's go home. And then we'd watch Sonny and Bono,
0: Oh, yeah, Sonny and Cher, yeah. Sonny and Cher, Laughing. You'd have Alan Zeus. You would have, like, Judy Carn, Goldie Hawn. Uh-huh. Boy, they were beautiful ladies. Joanne Worley. Yeah. To this day, Bill, in my life, I'm still influenced by you know, the Fickle Finger of Fate. Come on now.
1: Yeah,
0: you better believe it.
1: Goldie Hawn up in that cage like a stripper,
0: Boy, was she cute. Her and Judy Carn. Oh, my God, they were beautiful.
1: Yeah. There were great shows back then, Now you got cable with 4,000 channels, and you only watch like four.
0: Yeah, that's exactly true. And you know what I do sometimes, Bill? I'll go back and watch Laughing. I'm still watching Laughing. I will do that. Matter of fact, Bill, at the end of the show, I swear, the one thing about Laughing that I really love is that if anyone remembers this, at the very end of the show, and I was going to do that with my show, but sometimes I do it with my podcast, but when Laughing would end, you would hear this. There'd be that one hand just clapping. And I thought, that is hilarious how they do that. It's like the last guy in the audience is. And it was an important show.
1: I could
0: tell you this much, Bill. I remember distinctly, like it was yesterday, watching the ladies sing on Laugh-In, going from 1969 into 1970s. They sang about, I remember Joanne Worley and all the women up there, and they were singing about leaving the 60s Billy and Tomlin. Going into the 70s.
1: Yeah, Lily Tomlin. I think I was 10 years old. I grew up in North Haddon.
0: You and I are the same age. So. It's exactly the age I was.
1: Yeah. We're still 18, right?
0: Still 18. Alan Zeus was great. I used to love when they have the party. They'd be dancing. And they would freeze it. Like everyone would freeze and they would do a joke. And it was always about Nixon. Yeah. And you'd see Sammy Davis Jr. Here come the judge.
1: Sammy was great. Yeah. But, my dad, when we got home, we'd also watch Red Skelton. I never laughed so much at someone that didn't say a word when he would do his, mime stuff, I guess you'd call it, And, but anyway, great shows, great things. You just got me nostalgic when I was coming home. And I told my wife, I said, honey, I didn't call his dad Walt Show.
0: Thank you, Bill.
1: Anyway, great spending time with you, buddy.
0: You too, Bill. Thanks for the great call. Appreciate you listening to the show. Yeah, we do wax a little nostalgic every now and then. You know, we remember good times. Nothing wrong with that. Yeah, Saturday night back in the day, man, that was a great night for TV. I remember that so well. Boy, what a great night. You had Bob Newhart and Carol Burnett. Saturday Night Live. It was just a great night for TV back then. So I really loved your selections tonight. I got to tell you. I think that in a couple of, it just may be coming up in the next segment. I think we're going to give our little ticket giveaway just to change things up a little bit. And you can still call in about this. You're certainly welcome to call in about this. But I'm going to play something. I've got a little candy here. This is supposed to play. Now, we've been doing this. Maybe I'll do it right now. Maybe I'll just try this right now. You know, why not? I wonder if this still works. Let's give this a shot. See? What I've noticed about these, if you do it, and these are suckers, but if you do it too much, then they become ineffective. You know what I mean? So let's see if any of these work here. Oh, boy, does that one work. All right, here's the deal. Lexi, are we ready for this? Here's what I'd like to do. I might as well do it right now. Why wait till the end of the show? The Red Clay Strays are going to be playing at the Golden One Center. This is a great band, very, very popular. They're going to be coming to the Golden One Center on September 11th, and we want to send you to the show with a pair of tickets. Are you a fan of the Red Clay Strays? Well, if you are, this is your opportunity to win tickets. But if you don't win, Ticketmaster.com, that is the inside scoop, all right? Now, Lexi, as you know, I started this contest off because the thing, what this is a, hold on, let me, it's a melody pop. This is a melody pop. It's chupa chupa, whatever that is, whatever. And it's supposed to be able to create a melody. But I notice it's just one tone. So I try to play it the best I can for you. So here's what we're going to do. I'll play a tune. I just think these up at random. Whatever the first thing that pops in my mind. Today, I couldn't believe what popped into my mind as a song for this. If you can guess it, here are the phone numbers, 916-921-1530. I have not even practiced this one, so it may not even work, but I'll try. 916-921-1530, or if you want to use the toll-free line, that's fine as well, 800-834-1530, 800-834-1530. So I'm going to try it. If you have a guess, please call. All right, are we ready? I don't even know if I know this entire song. I'll tell you what, let me give you a hint, maybe. Should I give you a hint? I think this thing came out in 95. It is not classic rock. It was just there for a moment in time. It had its 15 minutes of fame. We'll put it that way. I think it was 95. If I got the year wrong, I'm sorry that I misled you. But this is the best I can do on my melody pop. 916-921-1530, 800-834-1530. If you guess it, you win the tickets to Red Clay Strays. Here we go.

0: Lexi, by the way, if you think you know what it is, put it in the producer window so you're not saying it on the air. There, one more time. Here we go. Maybe two more times. I think it's mid-90s. I don't know how that annoying that sounds coming through your radio speakers. Anyone know? It was there. It was a flash in the pan type of deal. This particular tone. 916-921-1530, 800-834-1530. Just for fun, one more time. I don't mean to annoy you with it, but I'm torn between annoying you with it and, you know, giving you another listen to it. So that's the way I'm going with this. Here we go. That's the best I can do. All right. Well, thank you very much. Thank you so much. Our studio audience liked it anyhow. Thank you. Thank you. Hey, stop that. All right, are we ready? All right, let's go. This is for Red Clay Stray tickets. Let's go to Valerie in Sacramento. Valerie, what was that awful song I was just playing?
1: Was it My Sharona?
0: Oh, I thought you had it for sure. Listen, Valerie, if no one guesses it, though, and if I have to play it again, then you call me back, okay?
1: I will.
0: That's a great guess, though. All right. All right. Like I said, it's not a classic rock song. All right. Let's go to Debbie in Elk Grove. If you get this, I'm going to be amazed. Hi, Debbie.
2: Hi there. It's the Macarena.
0: Oh, my God. You got it. Oh, my God. I can't believe you got that. Oh, my gosh. That is so good. Debbie, you have...
2: It was your easy to
0: seal it up. I was trying so hard to get that melody out there from the melody pop. But congratulations, Debbie. That is really great of you.
2: Awesome.
0: Thank you for listening. I'll put you on hold. Right. Lexi will take your information. And I know that you're going to love the Red Clay Strays. So thank you. All right, Debbie?
2: Thank you.
0: You're welcome. All right. That's good. I'm liking this game. We're going to do this again tomorrow night. All right. We'll continue straight ahead. Thanks, everyone, for guessing, by the way. Did anyone else have it right? Okay, just out of curiosity, before we go to break, hold on a second. I just want to see. Barbara and Dixon, did you have it right?
3: Yes, I did.
0: You did? Oh, my gosh. Ah, sorry. I was just so curious. Well, thank you for playing along and... We'll do it again tomorrow night, but I just was so curious. Thank you, Barbara.
3: Thank you.
0: Listening. More to come.
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1: KPK News Radio. That's right, my friends. Thank you. Thank you, thank you, thank you, thank you. On the birthday board tonight, no doubt, Adrian Young, no doubt. Born his date in 69. Thank you. So people are calling and they want to know, what was the name of the song? What's the name of the song I played on the Melody Pop? It was the song that I said it wasn't classic rock. It was a song that was a flash in the pan. It came out about 95. I was giving you some. I think I was giving some pretty good hints there. And the name of the song, if you go back in time, was The Macarena. I knew at some point this song would be good for something. Remember, this is a flash in the pan. But it was a

0: I don't know how the Macarena came to mind, but it did. Here's our friend Al in Auburn. Hello there, Al. How are you?
1: Hello, Pat. Hi, Patrick. I knew my choice would not be the right one when you said it was from the 1990s. But you know what that reminded me of? I don't know what in the world you were playing, but please don't ever play that again. you know what that reminded me of?
0: Yeah, go ahead. What do you remind
1: it reminded
0: you?
1: Me of your favorite band back in the Syd Barrett era. It reminded me of the intro to Astronomy Domini.
0: Oh, Pink Floyd.
1: Do you remember that song? It was one of their lesser known. Yeah, it sounded just like this. It sounded like that interstellar kind of, you know, satellite message or something. That's what I thought it was. But then when you saw
0: really?
1: It, it was
0: kind of like, yeah. That's what it sounded like. Well, listen, you can only do so much on, what is this? This is the Melody Pop. it's a candy. I don't know if you heard the setup, but it's a candy sucker that apparently you're supposed to be able to play a melody on. So let's listen to Astronomy. I never knew how to say the last name, the last word. Domine, I guess, is what it would be for
1: Domine.
0: Pink Floyd. Domine. Okay, Domine. So this is the intro. Is this one? Now, you said to never play it again, but see, when you tell me not to, see how I have to. So let's listen, see if we can pick up the intro to. Oh, yes, it does. You see how good I'm doing that, Al? Check it out.
1: You're doing it well.
0: You gotta mellow it out for a minute. You gotta just have, you know how Syd Barrett was. You have a very good ear for music.
1: Yeah, Pink Floyd might want to remaster that, you know, with your cooperation.
0: You think so? Well, Al, never ceases to amaze me. Your musical knowledge, my friend. That's a great song, by the way. That is very Syd Barrett. You're right. Very Syd Barrett.
1: Yeah, my knowledge is excelled only by your own, sir. It's always a pleasure hearing you expound on things musical.
0: Well, thank you. It's been a few days since we've done that, so maybe the next couple of days we'll do something like that. Al, it is always such a pleasure to hear from you, and I'm going to be going to see your friend, our mutual buddy, Johnny, very soon, at D, and I'll let you know, okay? Maybe I'll get to see you.
1: Great. Okay,
0: all right?
1: Talk to you later.
0: All Bye-bye. Right, buddy. Thanks, Al. Yeah, listen, I mean, I can only do so much on the on the piece of candy, you know what I mean? I can do so much on that. Oh, what else we got going on this fine Wednesday? Oh, yeah, here's one. Boy, this, how do I juxtapose playing a whistle pop to this? I love the headline. Ford doubles down on kiss my ass comment to Trump amid the Canada-U.S. trade war. So I said, we're going to honor Canada today, after telling our president to kiss his ass. How about a little Canada quiz?
2: Quick Canada quiz. What do you get when you cross a Canadian and a Polack?
0: Oh, God.
2: We'll be right back with the answer to this question after this commercial message. What do you get when you cross a Canadian and a Polack?
0: Uh-huh.
2: A grain elevator operator who speaks a little French.
0: All right, one more. How about this? Canadian quiz. All right. Canadian quiz. Here we go.
2: Quick Canada quiz.
0: Uh-huh.
2: What was number one on the Canadian hit parade when Wake Up Little Susie was number one on the American hit parade?
0: Uh-huh.
2: We'll be right back to the answer to this question after this commercial message.
0: I can't wait. All right, here we go.
2: What was number one on the Canadian hit parade when Wake Up Little Susie was number one on the American hit parade? Who knows? But 6 months later, it was Wake Up Little Susie.
0: All right, more of our Canada tribute coming up.
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4: The school bell for a new year has just rung, and there's already talk of a possible strike in the Cal State system. Tammy Trujillo with the Progress Report.
5: Workers rallied at Sacramento State as their union negotiates a new contract with the CSU. The California State University's Employees Union represents about 15,000 staff members and has been working without a contract since July 1st. The two sides are far apart on pay. The CSU is offering a 1% raise, the union seeking 9% a year for 3 years, and says members are prepared to strike if they can't reach a deal. I'm Tammy Trujillo.
4: On Monday, a Tesla wall battery discarded in a household trash can ignited inside a Republic Services garbage truck in Citrus Heights. And an SUV crashed into a popular bakery in Yuba City called the Cookie Tree. No serious injuries reported. Those are your headlines. I'm Sean Dion.
3: Now, Sacramento traffic.
6: Good evening, Bob Williams from the KFPK Traffic Center. An animal hazard reported northbound 99 just north of Grantline Road. An injured dog along the fog line. Placer County, a crash reported Douglas Boulevard at Park Vista Drive. Reckless drivers hit a number of objects along the side of the road. Seeing a little slowing right now on westbound Highway 50, approaching Mayhew Road towards Watt Avenue. Still seeing very heavy traffic coming through the Davis area on eastbound 80. The worst of it, Mace Boulevard, East Childs Road. And a CHP maximum enforcement period is in effect through Monday at midnight. Traffic on the 10s every 10 minutes mornings and afternoons. Bob Williams, KFBK News Radio, 93.1 FM, 1530 AM.
3: Now, Sacramento weather.
7: Clear to partly cloudy overnight, low 51 to 55. Saturday, sunshine, high 81 to 85. Sunday, sunny, high 80 to 84. Monday, sunshine, high 86 to 90. I'm AccuWeather's Andy Robb on KFBK, Sacramento's News Radio.
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That's right, baby. How you doing? It's the Pat Walsh Show. Hey, hey. It's our tribute to Canada tonight.

0: got the Canadian, the Ontario Premier, Doug Ford, doubling down, saying the U.S. President, Donald Trump, can, quote, kiss my ass. Yeah! As the two leaders exchange blows. I should put him in a ring, exchanging blows. Why not? Trump referring to the Premier as a flunky Ford. I drove a 67 flunky Ford, by the way. The less charismatic, intelligent version of the late brother Rob Ford. God, man. And remember Rob Ford? Sheesh. The insults, the latest in the fallout of the Canada-U.S. trade war, which re-escalated after trade talks between the two countries collapsed over the weekend. 50% U.S. tariffs on about $28 billion worth of Canadians' goods coming into the effect early Saturday. Prime Minister Mark Carney said retaliatory dollar-for-dollar tariffs going to be hit. Will hit the U.S. September 8th. All right. So before the break, we were doing the Canada quiz, and we never got the answer. Here's the latest of the Canada quizzes on the Pat Walsh Show.
1: Quick Canada quiz. What do you say to a Canadian who has just come into a little money? We'll be right back to the answer to this question after this commercial message. What do you say to a Canadian who just came into a little money? Bring me back a carton of Luckies.
0: Oh, God. 916-921-1530, 800-834-1530. Lexi, we do have a caller. Lexi is our technical producer tonight. You know, we know a lot about Canada. Maybe we don't know everything about Canada. And I thought, well, while he's telling our president to kiss his ass, maybe we present some Canada history.
2: Banff, Alberta. And here in Western Canada's unspoiled Rocky Mountain playground, members of the sinister Canadian Nazi Party meet in their annual rally. The strutting beige shirts gather to stage a book burning of Canadian authors' works, but call off their plans when not enough books can be found to start a fire. Would-be burners of possible books, the sinister Canadian Nazi Party, meeting in Banff, Alberta.
0: Oh, God.
2: Moose Factory. And blood stains the snow in this isolated subarctic community as Royal Canadian Mounties battle Eskimos after being sent to repossess an iron lung. Softened by lush living off the profits of their soap carvings, Moose Factory's Eskimo tribe had gone on an iron lung shopping spree.
0: Oh, yes.
2: This tubercular 98-year-old Eskimo woman is dragged from her iron lung and out into the cold where she belongs. Dogs bark and a finance company representative adds up interest charges. Royal Canadian Mounties doing their duty as always in the blood-stained northern tundra.
0: You know, we have great, great callers from Canada, that's for sure. We had a couple of callers last night from Canada. That's right. By the way, Ford first made the comment, you can kiss my ass, to the president on a Toronto radio station, which is also a news talk station. News Talk 1010, saying the president can kiss my ass in response to the tariffs. More Canadian history as we pay tribute to Canada.
2: Ottawa. A moving spectacle unfolds in the Senate of the Canadian Parliament as attendants remove the venerable 104-year-old Senator Cornish Wallaby from the bench where he had sat undetected for the past 35 years. Listed as dead in Senate records, the grand old man of Canadian Parliament was discovered during the current recess by a cleaning lady. All Parliament Hill applauds the 104-year-old Senator Cornish Wallaby on his way to the ambulance. Canada's own Rip Van Winkle found fast asleep in the Senate.
0: I did not know this. This is news to me, I'll be honest with you. I did not realize it.
2: Truro, Nova Scotia, and Canadian Department of Transport icebreakers prepare to embark on another vital mission to try and find the province of Newfoundland, missing in the fog-shrouded Atlantic wastes for more than 15 years. Previous expeditions have had to turn back empty-handed, but hope runs high that this time, Canada's 10th and newest province will be located at last. Rescue ships setting to sea in search of the missing province of Newfoundland.
0: Who else is having a Canadian special tribute tonight?
2: Kamloops,
0: me.
2: British Columbia.
0: That's right.
2: And the Lord Tweedsmuir Games, featuring North America's third largest indoor checkers tournament, are interrupted by the appearance of a strange furry creature known in legend as the Sasquatch Monster. Our Maple Leaf Megaphone newsreel camera catches a fleeting glimpse of the half-human, half-animal beast as children run.
0: It's always a fleeting glimpse.
2: Dogs bark hysterically.
0: A blurry glimpse.
2: But order is quickly restored as officials discover that the Sasquatch Monster is only Miss Kamloops for 1974. A happy ending to a moment of panic at the Lord Tweedsmuir Games in Kamloops, British Columbia.
0: Yes.
2: The Maple Leaf Megaphone Newsreel marches through customs into Canada and right back out again with nothing to declare.
0: Wow. Yes, that's right. Our tribute to Canada. Here's Greg and Chico. Greg, welcome.
3: Oh, hello. Yes. Hey, I just discovered something in more Dolly Parton news. Sunday, KCRA is got 5 o'clock special. And, you know, like home footage when she's a little girl as best they could and this and that. And that's on at 5 on KCRA, and then it's also on Xfinity and Charter.
0: Oh, good. Good, good, good.
3: Just for...
0: Well, thank you for letting us know.
3: For old time sake. Yeah,
0: thank
3: exactly.
0: You.
3: Exactly. You have a good day. Bye.
0: Oh, he was going to say something about La Comida. Are you there?
3: Oh, okay.
0: Greg?
3: I will. Yeah, I just had to just lock the door. La Comida is closed now on Sundays and Mondays because they got new owners.
0: How did you... Wait a second. Hold on. Hold on. Hold on. What,
3: hold on.
0: Wait a minute. How did you... What made you come up... What made you talk about La Comida restaurant?
3: Well, I was listening to the afternoon news with Katie O'Neill today. And there was a hot mic going on. Remember right around 5 to 7 or so?
0: Uh-huh.
3: And then I talked about you talking about it.
0: Oh, my gosh. Man, Greg, thank you for saying that. My sisters worked there. I was on our group family text today, and we're talking about we're going to go have dinner at La Comida. So that means a lot to me, Greg. Man,
3: well,
0: thank you so much
3: important.
0: For that.
3: It's the last one there is. All the rest are gone. The one in Paradise burned down. Redding kind of, I don't know, the building fell over or something up there. And then there was one at Oroville,
0: man.
3: But Oroville's not doing too good. So that one is, this is the very last one.
0: Wow. And you said, what was the schedule again, Greg? It was blowing me away that you were talking about. Both of my sisters worked there, okay? They were both servers there back in the, I don't know, late 80s, I guess, maybe early 90s.
3: Oh.
0: And I'm trying to think of the family that owned it. And they loved the family that owned it. And the food is always very consistent. It's always the same. And I was just having this conversation today with my family. We're going to go to La Comida. So it's great that you brought that up on my show. I got to tell you, Greg, that just kind of blew me away for a second. When are they closed again?
3: The rest of the day, 11 to 8. Tuesday through Saturday, they're open.
0: Man, you're awesome, Greg. Thank you so much for that information. Wow. Yeah, my sisters used to work there. It'd be long lines, man, always at La Comida. Al in Alberta. You know I was thinking about you tonight when I was talking about Canada. How are you, Al?
4: I'm doing fine, Pat. Always a pleasure to be on your show and talking to you.
0: Thank you.
4: Yeah, that's kind of like Monty Burns. I don't know who he's stopping, but everybody's bigger than Monty Burns. The Prime Minister. I mean, here's a guy that, first of all, there's some by-elections coming up. There's three ridings or three districts that are coming up, and it'll give him a majority. So that's all this elbows up, tough talk. Right? And rallying the whatever. Uh-huh. But anyway, they've done nothing but damage our economy. And so why not throw the final nail in the coffin, slapping our best buddies down south that buy lots of stuff from us. And we buy lots of stuff from you guys. And it's just, it's lunacy, right?
0: Speaking on behalf of a lot of us, Al, and you calling my show, we love you, man. We love Canada. We love you guys, man. Speaking on behalf of a lot of Americans, seriously.
4: Yeah, well, I got a lot of friends and family down south, too, and these guys don't speak for me and many others.
0: They're speaking for themselves.
4: Right?
0: You know what? This is the way I look at it. I know it's a big, important world issue and tariffs and all of that. Ooh, yeah. But you and me... We're friends, brother. And you people in Canada listening to my show, I love you all, baby. There ain't no tariffs on this show. Al, our resident Canadian, we love talking hockey with you. We love talking everything, all things with you, Al. Al in Alberta.

0: the great wet wall of deficit reduction. Number six, poutine. To be renamed Freedom Fries and Gravy Meltdowns. Number four, the Yukon Territory to be renamed South Alaska. Number four, Vancouver to be named Hollywood, North Hollywood. Number two, the National Canadiens to be renamed the New York Rangers, Canadians who lose. And number one, Tim Hortons to be renamed Trump's Covfefe Cruller Emporium. Thank you so much. Thank you very much. Thank you for that. thank you for listening tonight, too. Appreciate you guys. 3 hours went by so fast. Thanks to all of you. Thanks to Lexi. Check out Pat's Peeps 502. I implore you. You'll love it. I promise you'll love Pat's Peeps 502. God bless America.
1: So amazing. It's amazing. That is amazing.
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4: 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Turn off the light.
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12: From ABC News, I'm Dave Packer. The judge declaring a mistrial in the Lindsey Clancy murder case. This after the Massachusetts Supreme Court blocked a last-ditch effort from her attorney to remove a holdout juror. Clancy's lead attorney, Kevin Reddington, called that juror out.
13: And I got a funny feeling that they would have gone on for another week if they had to. So I hope that guy can sleep well.
12: Reddington argued Clancy was suffering from postpartum psychosis when she strangled her three children. In Nepal, a miracle in the mud.
14: Two men have been found alive 9 days after that catastrophic landslide devastated Nepal and Tibet. About a dozen rescuers pulling the men from a narrow hole in the ground. They're hydropower workers stuck in the tunnels filled with the mud and debris from that massive wall of water that swept through these valleys and is now known to have killed more than 1,200 people.
12: ABC's James Longman. Some clearing up in the Oval Office as President Trump clarified his remarks, calling the war with Iran.
15: It's small potatoes for us. It's not a big thing. We did Venezuela and we did this.
12: Then the president boasted the economy was doing well despite rising prices due to the war.
16: It comes as the war is driving fuel costs sky high. Diesel, the lifeblood of the U.S. supply chain, reaching a new record high, pushing up prices on everything from groceries to clothes to furniture. But President Trump touting a bright spot for the economy, a stronger than expected jobs report.
15: They announced 162,000 jobs, new jobs.
16: Showing unemployment holding steady at just above 4%.
12: ABC's Jay O'Brien at the White House. A federal prosecutor in Texas announcing the arrest of two men, one a former immigration services officer, on charges in a multi-year scheme to receive illegal payments in exchange for expediting immigration applications. American Airlines announcing they're going to pay tribute to Dolly Parton by renumbering one of their Dallas to Nashville flights as 925 in honor of the late country star's chart-topping hit. This is ABC News.
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17: In a sudden reversal, California's community colleges now oppose a plan that would allow them to offer more bachelor's degrees. Daniel Martindale goes back to school.
18: It comes after lawmakers made last-minute changes to two bills that includes new limits on how much the colleges could grow their bachelor's programs. Both bills still passed this week by wide margins and are headed to Governor Gavin Newsom, who has the final say. California's community colleges have been seeking to offer more bachelor's degrees for several years now. In previous years, Newsom vetoed related bills. I'm Daniel Martindale.
17: Conservative YouTuber Nick Shirley is suing the state of California over the Stop Nick Shirley Act. It restricts the publication of certain personal information about people who provide immigration-related services. And six bear cubs were killed in hit-and-run incidents in Lake Tahoe's Camp Richardson area over 2 weeks. Those are your headlines. I'm Sean Dion.
11: Now, Sacramento traffic.
19: Good evening, Bob Williams from the KFBK Traffic Center. We do have a hazard right now. Disabled vehicle on the off-ramp, 50 eastbound 15th Street. Another hazard being reported, 80 eastbound just west of the Penman Road off-ramp. Disabled vehicle partially blocking the roadway on the ramp. Reckless driver is taking his vehicle off the roadway, Placer County northbound 49 just north of Florence Lane. And a reminder, this is a maximum enforcement period weekend. The California Highway Patrol with all hands on the roads until midnight on Monday, looking for speeders, impaired drivers, you name it. We do have a little slowing right now still in the Davis area. The Labor Day getaway weekend is still continuing in Davis with heavy traffic before Richards. Traffic on the 10s every 10 minutes, mornings and afternoons. 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
11: Now, Sacramento weather.
20: Clear to partly cloudy overnight, low 51 to 55. Saturday, sunshine, high 81 to 85. Sunday, sunny, high 80 to 84. Monday, sunshine, high 86 to 90. I'm AccuWeather's Andy Robb on KFBK. 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
1: A drone and a weather balloon caused Friday delays at San Diego International Airport. It's not your captain speaking, it's Jack Cronin.
2: The two objects were seen around 2 p.m. and led the FAA to issue a ground stop for all departures and arrivals. The all-clear was finally given at 4:30, and TSA law enforcement is investigating the drone. The incident caused two-hour delays for the rest of the day at San Diego International. I'm Jack Cronin.
1: A new bill explains how schools should use California's $1 billion in arts education funding. Some schools were so confused by the previous rules that they returned their arts funding to the state. And Highway 1 in Big Sur has reopened in time for Labor Day weekend. It's expected to boost business for many restaurants, hotels, and other locations that shut down at the start of the timber fire nearly a month ago. Those are your headlines. I'm Sean Dion.
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3: From the KFDK Traffic Center, for the first time in numerous hours, 80 eastbound moves through Davis at the limit. Seems like it's been days, but that's has been hours. We do have one incident working right now. It's a hazard, 80 eastbound, just west of Penryn Road. Got a disabled vehicle partially blocking the roadway. And some construction activity tonight. One item, westbound 50, three of the five lanes are closed from Mayhew Road to the Cap City 99 connector until 8 a.m. And now through 6 a.m., the California Highway Patrol is conducting another maximum enforcement period. Their goal is to crack down on drunk and impaired drivers. Traffic on the 10s every 10 minutes, mornings and afternoons. 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
0: Now, Sacramento weather.
4: Through the overnight hours, clear to partly cloudy, low 51 to 55. For Saturday, sunshine, nice, high 81 to 85. Sunny on Sunday, high 80 to 84. And Monday, sunshine, high Labor Day, 86 to 90. I'm AccuWeather's Andy Robb on KFBK, Sacramento's News Radio.
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7: From ABC News, I'm Dave Packard. The judge declaring a mistrial in the Lindsey Clancy murder case. Judge Sullivan telling the jury,
8: "You all gave everything you could, and probably more than you thought you could."
7: The mistrial ruling coming after the Massachusetts Supreme Court blocked a last-ditch effort from her attorney to remove a holdout juror. Reaction from Clancy's lead attorney, Kevin Reddington.
9: They know that they were robbed by one man for whatever his agenda was, who stole 7 weeks of the life of these other jurors.
7: The jury had been tasked with deciding whether Clancy should be held criminally responsible after her attorneys argued she was suffering from postpartum psychosis when she strangled her three children. No rest for Hawaii, where two more hurricanes are churning toward the islands. ABC's Lee Goldberg has more.
10: Hurricanes Karina and Lola kicking up surf in Hawaii. Karina weakens and stays away, but Lola could briefly go Cat 5, takes a sharp turn to the north, hopefully staying west of the islands, but certainly some wind, waves, and rain likely.
7: Nearly 25 years since the 9/11 attacks. Possible new evidence that a Saudi Arabian man living in the U.S. helped the hijackers.
11: Families say there is new evidence suggesting the Al-Qaeda hijackers had an accomplice.
12: What I consider to be smoking gun evidence.
11: Brett Eagleson, whose father Bruce died in the South Tower, is among thousands of relatives of 9/11 victims suing Saudi Arabia and pursuing evidence he says the United States has long tried to withhold.
12: This is him right here.
11: That new material includes home video, notes, and sketches from one man. Omar Al-Bayoumi, the FBI, has said he was really a Saudi intelligence asset who helped two of the hijackers settle in the U.S.
7: ABC's Aaron Katursky. President Trump announced Friday that he signed two executive orders concerning farmers and ranchers and confirmed that the U.S. was importing beef from Brazil, Argentina, and, quote, a couple of other places. 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
13: In Hollywood, Sony Pictures Television has fired longtime Wheel of Fortune announcer Jim Thornton, effective immediately. Sharon Reardon solves the puzzle.
14: Friday's firing follows an incident on a flight from Charlotte, North Carolina to Los Angeles in May. A passenger told authorities she saw disturbing messages and images on Thornton's laptop, including sexual content she believed involved children. She alerted a flight attendant and provided photos of what she saw. KTLA reports officers were waiting for the 61-year-old when the plane landed at LAX. I'm Sharon Reardon.
13: PayPal is cutting over 250 jobs at its San Jose headquarters to reduce global costs. And word is Governor Newsom might endorse a candidate in the San Francisco race to replace Nancy Pelosi. In the past, he has said he hasn't decided who to endorse or whether he will. Those are your headlines. I'm Sean Dial.
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15: From the KFBK Traffic Center, overnight work, fixed 50 on the westbound side. Reduced lanes from Mayhew Road to the Cap City Connector until 6 a.m. Hornet Drive slip-on ramp closed until 6, along with the 65th Street slip-on ramp and the 59th Street slip-on ramp. West Sacramento, westbound 50, Harbor Boulevard slip-on ramp is closed until 5. Cap City Freeway northbound, reduced lanes from the Elvis Rail Crossing to Exposition Boulevard until 5, with one lane closed on the northbound Exposition Boulevard off-ramp until 5, and southbound reduced lanes from Exposition Boulevard to the Elvis Rail Crossing until 5, along with a closure of the eastbound 50 connector ramp until 5. Traffic on the 10s every 10 minutes, mornings and afternoons, KFBK News Radio.
1: Now, Sacramento weather.
16: Clear to partly cloudy overnight, low 51 to 55. Saturday, sunshine, high 81 to 85. Sunday, sunny, high 80 to 84. Monday, sunshine, high 86 to 90. I'm AccuWeather's Andy Robb on KFBK, Sacramento's News Radio.
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1: The school bell for a new year has just rung, and there's already talk of a possible strike in the Cal State system. Tammy Trujillo with the Progress Report.
2: Workers rallied at Sacramento State as their union negotiates a new contract with the CSU. The California State University's Employees Union represents about 15,000 staff members and has been working without a contract since July 1st. The two sides are far apart on pay. The CSU is offering a 1% raise, the union seeking 9% a year for 3 years, and says members are prepared to strike if they can't reach a deal. I'm Tammy Trujillo.
1: On Monday, a Tesla wall battery discarded in a household trash can ignited inside a Republic Services garbage truck in Citrus Heights. And an SUV crashed into a popular bakery in Yuba City called the Cookie Tree. No serious injuries reported. Those are your headlines. I'm Sean Dion.
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3: From the KFBK Traffic Center, overnight work, north and southbound Highway 160, Del Paso Boulevard, reduced lanes, and on the northbound side, the Del Paso Boulevard off-ramp partially closed, while on the southbound side, the on-ramp is partially closed, all work until 5 a.m. Highway 99, northbound connector ramp to eastbound 50 is closed until 4, and the sweeper trucks are working tonight north and southbound 99, San Joaquin County line to Broadway until 5:30. Eastbound I-80, Yolo County, West Sacramento, Reed Avenue off-ramp and on-ramp closed until 5 a.m., and eastbound I-80, the southbound 113 connector ramp alternating lane closures until 5. And the eastbound 80 Old Davis Road off-ramp also closed until 5. Traffic on the 10s every 10 minutes. Mornings and afternoons, KFBK News Radio.
0: Now, Sacramento weather.
4: Through the overnight hours, clear to partly cloudy, low 51 to 55. For Saturday, sunshine, nice, high 81 to 85. Sunny on Sunday, high 80 to 84. And Monday, sunshine, high Labor Day, 86 to 90. I'm AccuWeather's Andy Robb on KFBK, Sacramento's News Radio.
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13: From ABC News, I'm Dave Packer. The judge declaring a mistrial in the Lindsey Clancy murder case. This after the Massachusetts Supreme Court blocked a last-ditch effort from her attorney to remove a holdout juror. Clancy's lead attorney, Kevin Reddington, called that juror out.
14: And I got a funny feeling that they would have

0: on for another week if they had to. So I hope that guy can sleep well.
1: Reddington argued Clancy was suffering from postpartum psychosis when she strangled her three children. In Nepal, a miracle in the mud.
2: Two men have been found alive 9 days after that catastrophic landslide devastated Nepal and Tibet. About a dozen rescuers pulling the men from a narrow hole in the ground. They're hydropower workers stuck in the tunnels filled with the mud and debris from that massive wall of water that swept through these valleys and is now known to have killed more than 1,200 people.
1: ABC's James Longman. Some clearing up in the Oval Office as President Trump clarified his remarks, calling the war with Iran.
3: It's small potatoes for us. It's not a big thing. We did Venezuela and we did this.
1: Then the president boasted the economy was doing well despite rising prices due to the war.
4: It comes as the war is driving fuel costs sky high. Diesel, the lifeblood of the U.S. supply chain, reaching a new record high, pushing up prices on everything from groceries to clothes to furniture. But President Trump touting a bright spot for the economy, a stronger than expected jobs report.
3: They announced 162,000 jobs, new jobs.
4: Showing unemployment holding steady at just above 4%.
1: ABC's Jay O'Brien at the White House. A federal prosecutor in Texas announcing the arrest of two men, one a former Immigration Services officer, on charges in a multi-year scheme to receive illegal payments in exchange for expediting immigration applications. American Airlines announcing they're going to pay tribute to Dolly Parton by renumbering one of their Dallas to Nashville flights as 925 in honor of the late country star's chart-topping hit. This is ABC News.
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6: In a sudden reversal, California's community colleges now oppose a plan that would allow them to offer more bachelor's degrees. Daniel Martindale goes back to school.
7: It comes after lawmakers made last-minute changes to two bills. That includes new limits on how much the colleges could grow their bachelor's programs. Both bills still passed this week by wide margins and are headed to Governor Gavin Newsom, who has the final say. California's community colleges have been seeking to offer more bachelor's degrees for several years now. In previous years, Newsom vetoed related bills. I'm Daniel Martindale.
6: Conservative YouTuber Nick Shirley is suing the state of California over the Stop Nick Shirley Act. It restricts the publication of certain personal information about people who provide immigration-related services. And six bear cubs were killed in hit-and-run incidents in Lake Tahoe's Camp Richardson area over 2 weeks. Those are your headlines. I'm Sean Dion.
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8: From the KFPK Traffic Center, 650 work overnight on the eastbound side. Reduced lanes from the Yolo County line to the Cap City Connector until 5 and the connector to Mayhew Road until 6. Connector ramp closure eastbound 50 to northbound Cap City Freeway until 5, as well as the southbound 99 connector. Closed until 6, 15th Street slip off ramp, 16th Street slip on ramp, 26th Street slip on ramp, the 59th Street slip off ramp, 65th Street slip on ramp, and the Howe Avenue slip off ramp. Reduced lanes Folsom Boulevard to Bradshaw Road until 6, and reduce lanes between Folsom Boulevard and Sunrise until 5. Traffic on the 10s every 10 minutes, mornings and afternoons, KFBK News Radio, 93.1 FM, 1530 AM.
5: Now, Sacramento weather.
9: Through the overnight hours, clear to partly cloudy, low 51 to 55. For Saturday, sunshine, nice, high 81 to 85. Sunny on Sunday, high 80 to 84. And Monday, sunshine, high Labor Day, 86 to 90. I'm AccuWeather's Andy Robb on KFBK, Sacramento's News Radio.
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1: A drone and a weather balloon caused Friday delays at San Diego International Airport. It's not your captain speaking, it's Jack Cronin.
2: The two objects were seen around 2 p.m. and led the FAA to issue a ground stop for all departures and arrivals. The all-clear was finally given at 4:30, and TSA law enforcement is investigating the drone. The incident caused two-hour delays for the rest of the day at San Diego International. I'm Jack Cronin.
1: A new bill explains how schools should use California's $1 billion in arts education funding. Some schools were so confused by the previous rules that they returned their arts funding to the state. And Highway 1 in Big Sur has reopened in time for Labor Day weekend. It's expected to boost business for many restaurants, hotels, and other locations that shut down at the start of the timber fire nearly a month ago. Those are your headlines. I'm Sean Dion.
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3: From the KFBK Traffic Center, overnight work, fix 50 on the westbound side. Reduced lanes from Mayhew Road to the Cap City Connector until 6 a.m. Hornet Drive slip-on ramp closed until 6, along with the 65th Street slip-on ramp and the 59th Street slip-on ramp. West Sacramento, westbound 50, Harbor Boulevard slip-on ramp is closed until 5. Cap City Freeway northbound, reduced lanes from the Elvis Rail Crossing to Exposition Boulevard until 5, with one lane closed on the northbound Exposition Boulevard off-ramp until 5, and southbound reduced lanes from Exposition Boulevard to the Elvis Rail Crossing until 5, along with a closure of the eastbound 50 connector ramp until 5. Traffic on the 10s every 10 minutes, mornings and afternoons, KFBK News Radio.
0: Now, Sacramento weather.
4: Clear to partly cloudy overnight, low 51 to 55. Saturday, sunshine, high 81 to 85. Sunday, sunny, high 80 to 84. Monday, sunshine, high 86 to 90. I'm AccuWeather's Andy Robb on KFBK, Sacramento's News Radio.
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15: From ABC News, I'm Dave Packard. The judge declaring a mistrial in the Lindsey Clancy murder case. Judge Sullivan telling the jury,
16: "You all gave everything you could, and probably more than you thought you could."
15: The mistrial ruling coming after the Massachusetts Supreme Court blocked a last-ditch effort from her attorney to remove a holdout juror. Reaction from Clancy's lead attorney, Kevin Reddington.
17: They know that they were robbed by one man for whatever his agenda was, who stole 7 weeks of the life of these other jurors.
15: The jury had been tasked with deciding whether Clancy should be held criminally responsible after her attorneys argued she was suffering from postpartum psychosis when she strangled her three children. No rest for Hawaii, where two more hurricanes are churning toward the islands. ABC's Lee Goldberg has more.
18: Hurricanes Karina and Lola kicking up surf in Hawaii. Karina weakens and stays away, but Lola could briefly go Cat 5.

0: takes a sharp turn to the north, hopefully staying west of the islands, but certainly some wind, waves, and rain likely.
1: Nearly 25 years since the 9/11 attacks. Possible new evidence that a Saudi Arabian man living in the U.S. helped the hijackers.
2: Families say there is new evidence suggesting the Al-Qaeda hijackers had an accomplice.
3: What I consider to be smoking gun evidence.
2: Brett Eagleson, whose father Bruce died in the South Tower, is among thousands of relatives of 9/11 victims suing Saudi Arabia and pursuing evidence he says the United States has long tried to withhold.
3: This is him right here.
2: That new material includes home video, notes, and sketches from one man. Omar Al-Bayoumi, the FBI, has said he was really a Saudi intelligence asset who helped two of the hijackers settle in the U.S.
1: ABC's Aaron Katursky. President Trump announced Friday that he signed two executive orders concerning farmers and ranchers and confirmed that the U.S. was importing beef from Brazil, Argentina, and, quote, a couple of other places. 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
5: In Hollywood, Sony Pictures Television has fired longtime Wheel of Fortune announcer Jim Thornton, effective immediately. Sharon Reardon solves the puzzle.
6: Friday's firing follows an incident on a flight from Charlotte, North Carolina to Los Angeles in May. A passenger told authorities she saw disturbing messages and images on Thornton's laptop, including sexual content she believed involved children. She alerted a flight attendant and provided photos of what she saw. KTLA reports officers were waiting for the 61-year-old when the plane landed at LAX. I'm Sharon Reardon.
5: PayPal is cutting over 250 jobs at its San Jose headquarters to reduce global costs. And word is Governor Newsom might endorse a candidate in the San Francisco race to replace Nancy Pelosi. In the past, he has said he hasn't decided who to endorse or whether he will. Those are your headlines. I'm Sean Dion.
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7: From the KFBK Traffic Center, overnight work, north and southbound Highway 160, Del Paso Boulevard reduced lanes, and on the northbound side, the Del Paso Boulevard off-ramp partially closed, while on the southbound side, the on-ramp is partially closed, all work until 5 a.m. Highway 99, northbound connector ramp to eastbound 50 is closed until 4, and the sweeper trucks are working tonight north and southbound 99, San Joaquin County line to Broadway until 5:30. Eastbound I-80, Yolo County, West Sacramento, Reed Avenue off-ramp and on-ramp closed until 5 a.m., and eastbound I-80, the southbound 113 connector ramp, alternating lane closures until 5. And the eastbound 80 Old Davis Road off-ramp also closed until 5. Traffic on the 10s every 10 minutes, mornings and afternoons, KFBK News Radio.
4: Now, Sacramento weather.
8: Through the overnight hours, clear to partly cloudy, low 51 to 55. For Saturday, sunshine, nice, high 81 to 85. Sunny on Sunday, high 80 to 84. And Monday, sunshine, high Labor Day, 86 to 90. I'm AccuWeather's Andy Robb on KFBK, Sacramento's News Radio.
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1: The school bell for a new year has just rung, and there's already talk of a possible strike in the Cal State system. Tammy Trujillo with the Progress Report.
2: Workers rallied at Sacramento State as their union negotiates a new contract with the CSU. The California State University's employees union represents about 15,000 staff members and has been working without a contract since July 1st. The two sides are far apart on pay. The CSU is offering a 1% raise, the union seeking 9% a year for 3 years, and says members are prepared to strike if they can't reach a deal. I'm Tammy Trujillo.
1: On Monday, a Tesla wall battery discarded in a household trash can ignited inside a Republic Services garbage truck in Citrus Heights. And an SUV crashed into a popular bakery in Yuba City called the Cookie Tree. No serious injuries reported. Those are your headlines. I'm Sean Dylan.
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3: From the KFPK Traffic Center, 650 work overnight on the eastbound side. Reduced lanes from the Yolo County line to the Cap City Connector until 5 and the connector to Mayhew Road until 6. Connector ramp closure eastbound 50 to northbound Cap City Freeway until 5, as well as the southbound 99 connector. Closed until 6, 15th Street slip off ramp, 16th Street slip on ramp, 26th Street slip on ramp, the 59th Street slip off ramp, 65th Street slip on ramp, and the Howe Avenue slip off ramp. Reduced lanes Folsom Boulevard to Bradshaw Road until 6, and reduced lanes between Folsom Boulevard and Sunrise until 5. Traffic on the 10s every 10 minutes, mornings and afternoons, KFBK News Radio, 93.1 FM, 1530 AM.
0: Now, Sacramento weather.
4: Clear to partly cloudy overnight, low 51 to 55. Saturday, sunshine, high 81 to 85. Sunday, sunny, high 80 to 84. Monday, sunshine, high 86 to 90. I'm AccuWeather's Andy Robb on KFBK, Sacramento's News Radio.
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11: From ABC News, I'm Dave Packer. The judge declaring a mistrial in the Lindsey Clancy murder case. This after the Massachusetts Supreme Court blocked a last-ditch effort from her attorney to remove a holdout juror. Clancy's lead attorney, Kevin Reddington, called that juror out.
12: And I got a funny feeling that they would have gone on for another week if they had to. So I hope that guy can sleep well.
11: Reddington argued Clancy was suffering from postpartum psychosis when she strangled her 3 children. In Nepal, a miracle in the mud.
13: 2 men have been found alive 9 days after that catastrophic landslide devastated Nepal and Tibet. About a dozen rescuers pulling the men from a narrow hole in the ground. They're hydropower workers stuck in the tunnels filled with the mud and debris from that massive wall of water that swept through these valleys and is now known to have killed more than 1,200 people.
11: ABC's James Longman. Some clearing up in the Oval Office as President Trump clarified his remarks, calling the war with Iran.
14: It's small potatoes for us. It's not a big thing. We did Venezuela and we did this.
11: Then the president boasted the economy was doing well despite rising prices due to the war.
15: It comes as the war is driving fuel costs sky high. Diesel, the lifeblood of the U.S. supply chain, reaching a new record high, pushing up prices on everything from groceries to clothes to furniture. But President Trump touting a bright spot for the economy, a stronger than expected jobs report.
14: They announced 162,000 jobs, new jobs.
15: Showing unemployment holding steady at just above 4%.
11: ABC's Jay O'Brien.

0: Ryan at the White House. A federal prosecutor in Texas announcing the arrest of two men, one a former Immigration Services officer, on charges in a multi-year scheme to receive illegal payments in exchange for expediting immigration applications. American Airlines announcing they're going to pay tribute to Dolly Parton by renumbering one of their Dallas to Nashville flights as 925 in honor of the late country star's chart-topping hit. This is ABC.
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2: In Hollywood, Sony Pictures Television has fired longtime Wheel of Fortune announcer Jim Thornton, effective immediately. Sharon Reardon solves the puzzle.
3: Friday's firing follows an incident on a flight from Charlotte, North Carolina to Los Angeles in May. A passenger told authorities she saw disturbing messages and images on Thornton's laptop, including sexual content she believed involved children. She alerted a flight attendant and provided photos of what she saw. KTLA reports officers were waiting for the 61-year-old when the plane landed at LAX. I'm Sharon Reardon.
2: PayPal is cutting over 250 jobs at its San Jose headquarters to reduce global costs. And word is Governor Newsom might endorse a candidate in the San Francisco race to replace Nancy Pelosi. In the past, he has said he hasn't decided who to endorse or whether he will. Those are your headlines. I'm Sean Dion.
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4: From the KFPK Traffic Center, overnight work, fix 50 on the westbound side. Reduce lanes from Mayhew Road to the Cap City Connector until 6 a.m. Hornet Drive slip-on ramp closed until 6, along with the 65th Street slip-on ramp and the 59th Street slip-on ramp. West Sacramento, westbound 50, Harbor Boulevard slip-on ramp is closed until 5. Cap City Freeway northbound, reduce lanes from the Elvis Rail Crossing to Exposition Boulevard until 5, with one lane closed on the northbound Exposition Boulevard off-ramp until 5, and southbound reduce lanes from Exposition Boulevard to the Elvis Rail Crossing until 5, along with a closure of the eastbound 50 connector ramp until 5. Traffic on the 10s every 10 minutes, mornings and afternoons, KFBK News Radio.
1: Now, Sacramento weather.
5: Through the overnight hours, clear to partly cloudy, low 51 to 55. For Saturday, sunshine, nice, high 81 to 85. Sunny on Sunday, high 80 to 84. And Monday, sunshine, high Labor Day, 86 to 90. I'm AccuWeather's Andy Robb on KFBK, Sacramento's News Radio.
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1: A drone and a weather balloon caused Friday delays at San Diego International Airport. It's not your captain speaking, it's Jack Cronin.
2: The two objects were seen around 2 p.m. and led the FAA to issue a ground stop for all departures and arrivals. The all clear was finally given at 4:30, and TSA law enforcement is investigating the drone. The incident caused two-hour delays for the rest of the day at San Diego International. I'm Jack Cronin.
1: A new bill explains how schools should use California's $1 billion in arts education funding. Some schools were so confused by the previous rules that they returned their arts funding to the state. And Highway 1 in Big Sur has reopened in time for Labor Day weekend. It's expected to boost business for many restaurants, hotels, and other locations that shut down at the start of the timber fire nearly a month ago. Those are your headlines. I'm Sean Dion.
0: Now, Sacramento traffic.
3: From the KFBK Traffic Center, overnight work, north and southbound Highway 160, Del Paso Boulevard, reduced lanes, and on the northbound side, the Del Paso Boulevard off-ramp partially closed, while on the southbound side, the on-ramp is partially closed, all work until 5 a.m. Highway 99, northbound connector ramp to eastbound 50 is closed until 4, and the sweeper trucks are working tonight north and southbound 99, San Joaquin County line to Broadway until 5:30. Eastbound I-80, Yolo County, West Sacramento, Reed Avenue off-ramp and on-ramp closed until 5 a.m., and eastbound I-80, the southbound 113 connector ramp alternating lane closures until 5. And the eastbound 80 Old Davis Road off-ramp also closed until 5. Traffic on the 10s every 10 minutes, mornings and afternoons, KFBK News Radio.
0: Now, Sacramento weather.
4: Clear to partly cloudy overnight, low 51 to 55. Saturday, sunshine, high 81 to 85. Sunday, sunny, high 80 to 84. Monday, sunshine, high 86 to 90. I'm AccuWeather's Andy Robb on KFBK, Sacramento's News Radio.
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11: From ABC News, I'm Chuck Sievertson. Rescuers in Nepal have pulled out a man and a woman alive from a hydropower tunnel and a house today, 10 days after the catastrophic floods. That from a social media post by the country's prime minister's office. More than 1,300 people are dead, nearly 5,000 others are missing, says Nepal's disaster agency. More on the mistrial declared in the Massachusetts trial of Lindsay Clancy, the mother who admitted to killing her three children. Her defense claims postpartum psychosis. ABC's Alex Stone says the case is unresolved.
12: In an unusual move, Clancy's attorney asked the state's highest court to intervene, seeking to have the holdout juror removed instead. A single justice holding an emergency virtual hearing.
13: I have before me an emergency request for relief by the petitioner Lindsay Clancy.
12: But the Massachusetts Supreme Judicial Court declining to get involved, clearing the way for the mistrial to be declared.
11: An immigration officer charged with lying to federal investigators about the shooting of a Venezuelan man in Minnesota has posted bail. Outside federal court in McAllen, Texas, Christian Castro's defense attorney, David Lindemuth.
14: His life has been that of public service to our country and to our nation, either through its military or protecting its borders and enforcing its laws.
11: In Kentucky's Jefferson County Jail is former Governor Matt Bevin, sentenced to 60 days by a judge who says Bevin repeatedly failed to provide financial records in the child support case of his now adult son. Bevin's lawyer requested home confinement. Judge Angela Johnson.
15: You have done nothing to show the court that you are willing to act in good faith. And I cannot reward that.
11: Several dozen masked men have been blocking the entrance to Britain's busiest ferry port between that country and France. Police said they were engaging the protesters. Dover's been the site of the previous anti-immigrant protests. Labour Party government says stepped up law enforcement. 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
16: In Hollywood, Sony Pictures Television has fired longtime Wheel of Fortune announcer Jim Thornton, effective immediately. Sharon Reardon solves the puzzle.
17: Friday's firing follows an

0: incident on a flight from Charlotte, North Carolina to Los Angeles in May. A passenger told authorities she saw disturbing messages and images on Thornton's laptop, including sexual content she believed involved children. She alerted a flight attendant and provided photos of what she saw. KTLA reports officers were waiting for the 61-year-old when the plane landed at LAX. I'm Sharon Reardon.
1: PayPal is cutting over 250 jobs at its San Jose headquarters to reduce global costs. And word is Governor Newsom might endorse a candidate in the San Francisco race to replace Nancy Pelosi. In the past, he has said he hasn't decided who to endorse or whether he will. Those are your headlines. I'm Sean Dion.
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3: From the KFDK Traffic Center, fix 50 work overnight on the eastbound side. Reduced lanes from the Yolo County line to the Cap City Connector until 5 and the connector to Mayhew Road until 6. Connector ramp closure eastbound 50 to northbound Cap City Freeway until 5, as well as the southbound 99 connector. Closed until 6, 15th Street slip off ramp, 16th Street slip on ramp, 26th Street slip on ramp, the 59th Street slip off ramp, 65th Street slip on ramp, and the Howe Avenue slip off ramp. Reduced lanes Folsom Boulevard to Bradshaw Road until 6, and reduce lanes between Folsom Boulevard and Sunrise until 5. Traffic on the 10s every 10 minutes, mornings and afternoons. 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
2: Now, Sacramento weather.
4: Through the overnight hours, clear to partly cloudy, low 51 to 55. For Saturday, sunshine, nice, high 81 to 85. Sunny on Sunday, high 80 to 84. And Monday, sunshine, high Labor Day, 86 to 90. I'm AccuWeather's Andy Robb on KFBK, Sacramento's News Radio.
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1: The school bell for a new year has just rung, and there's already talk of a possible strike in the Cal State system. Tammy Trujillo with the Progress Report.
2: Workers rallied at Sacramento State as their union negotiates a new contract with the CSU. The California State University's Employees Union represents about 15,000 staff members and has been working without a contract since July 1st. The two sides are far apart on pay. The CSU is offering a 1% raise. The union seeking 9% a year for 3 years and says members are prepared to strike if they can't reach a deal. I'm Tammy Trujillo.
1: On Monday, a Tesla wall battery discarded in a household trash can ignited inside a Republic Services garbage truck in Citrus Heights. And an SUV crashed into a popular bakery in Yuba City called the Cookie Tree. No serious injuries reported. Those are your headlines. I'm Sean Dion.
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3: From the KFBK Traffic Center, overnight work, fix 50 on the westbound side. Reduced lanes from Mayhew Road to the Cap City Connector until 6 a.m. Hornet Drive slip-on ramp closed until 6, along with the 65th Street slip-on ramp and the 59th Street slip-on ramp. West Sacramento, westbound 50, Harbor Boulevard slip-on ramp is closed until 5. Cap City Freeway northbound, reduced lanes from the Elvis Rail Crossing to Exposition Boulevard until 5, with one lane closed on the northbound Exposition Boulevard off-ramp until 5, and southbound reduced lanes from Exposition Boulevard to the Elvis Rail Crossing until 5, along with a closure of the eastbound 50 connector ramp until 5. Traffic on the 10s every 10 minutes, mornings and afternoons, KFBK News Radio.
0: Now, Sacramento weather.
4: Clear to partly cloudy overnight, low 51 to 55. Saturday, sunshine, high 81 to 85. Sunday, sunny, high 80 to 84. Monday, sunshine, high 86 to 90. I'm AccuWeather's Andy Robb on KFBK, Sacramento's News Radio.
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17: From ABC News, I'm Chuck Sievertson. More rescues 10 days after the catastrophic floods in Nepal. A man and woman pulled out of a hydropower tunnel and a house today. That from Nepal's prime minister's office. ABC's Lama Hassan.
18: Stranded survivors using a makeshift zipline and basket to ferry people and vital supplies across the still raging Trishuli River.
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20: In a race against time, oxygen now is being pumped into other blocked hydroplant tunnels in hopes of helping more survivors.
17: More than 1,300 people are dead, nearly 5,000 missing, says Nepal's disaster agency. After the mistrial declared in the Massachusetts trial of Lindsay Clancy, the mother who admitted killing her three children, ABC News spoke with Dr. Yalda Safai, a psychiatrist, to explain why Clancy was turned away as a psychiatric inpatient.
21: The resources we have for mental illness right now are so limited that those psychiatric beds, those treatment facilities are reserved for the sickest of the sick. And remember, insurance won't cover a lot of these treatment facilities unless a patient is in their eyes sick enough.
17: Sentenced to 60 days in Kentucky's Jefferson County Jail, former Governor Matt Bevin. His lawyer wanted home confinement, but Judge Angela Johnson says Bevin repeatedly failed to provide financial records in the child support case of his now adult son.
22: So he has over and over again demonstrated a complete disregard and utter disrespect for this court.
17: Several dozen masked men are blocking the entrance to Britain's busiest ferry port between that country and France. Dover has been the site of previous anti-immigrant protests. Mike Tapp, a labor lawmaker, says he bets the protesters don't know the cooperation between Britain and France reduced migrants this year by over 40% and advises them to go home, enjoy your weekend, get a job. You're listening to ABC News.
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23: In a sudden reversal, California's community colleges now oppose a plan that would allow them to offer more bachelor's degrees. Daniel Martindale goes back to school.
24: It comes after lawmakers made last-minute changes to two bills. That includes new limits on how much the colleges could grow their bachelor's programs. Both bills still passed this week by wide margins and are headed to Governor Gavin Newsom, who has the final say. California's community colleges have been seeking to offer more bachelor's degrees for several years now. In previous years, Newsom vetoed related bills. I'm Daniel Martindale.
23: Conservative YouTuber Nick Shirley is suing the state of California over the Stop Nick Shirley Act. It restricts the publication of certain personal information about people who provide immigration-related services. And six bear cubs were killed in hit-and-run incidents in Lake Tahoe's Camp Richardson area over 2 weeks. Those are your headlines. I'm Sean Dion.

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1: From the KFPK Traffic Center, overnight work, north and southbound Highway 160, Del Paso Boulevard, reduced lanes, and on the northbound side, the Del Paso Boulevard off-ramp partially closed, while on the southbound side, the on-ramp is partially closed, all work until 5 a.m. Highway 99, northbound connector ramp to eastbound 50 is closed until 4, and the sweeper trucks are working tonight, north and southbound 99, San Joaquin County line to Broadway until 5:30. Eastbound I-80, Yolo County, West Sacramento, Reed Avenue off-ramp and on-ramp closed until 5 a.m., and eastbound I-80, the southbound 113 connector ramp alternating lane closures until 5. And the eastbound 80 Old Davis Road off-ramp also closed until 5. Traffic on the 10s every 10 minutes, mornings and afternoons, KFPK News Radio.
0: Now, Sacramento weather.
2: Through the overnight hours, clear to partly cloudy, low 51 to 55. For Saturday, sunshine, nice, high 81 to 85. Sunny on Sunday, high 80 to 84, and Monday, sunshine, high Labor Day, 86 to 90. I'm AccuWeather's Andy Robb on KFBK, Sacramento's News Radio.
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1: A drone and a weather balloon caused Friday delays at San Diego International Airport. It's not your captain speaking, it's Jack Cronin.
2: The two objects were seen around 2 p.m. and led the FAA to issue a ground stop for all departures and arrivals. The all-clear was finally given at 4:30, and TSA law enforcement is investigating the drone. The incident caused two-hour delays for the rest of the day at San Diego International. I'm Jack Cronin.
1: A new bill explains how schools should use California's $1 billion in arts education funding. Some schools were so confused by the previous rules that they returned their arts funding to the state. And Highway 1 in Big Sur has reopened in time for Labor Day weekend. It's expected to boost business for many restaurants, hotels, and other locations that shut down at the start of the timber fire nearly a month ago. Those are your headlines. I'm Sean Dion.
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3: From the KFBK Traffic Center, fixed 50 work overnight on the eastbound side, reduced lanes from the Yolo County line to the Cap City Connector until 5, and the connector to Mayhew Road until 6. Connector ramp closure eastbound 50 to northbound Cap City Freeway until 5, as well as the southbound 99 connector. Closed until 6, 15th Street slip off ramp, 16th Street slip on ramp, 26th Street slip on ramp, the 59th Street slip off ramp, 65th Street slip on ramp, and the Howe Avenue slip off ramp. Reduced lanes Folsom Boulevard to Bradshaw Road until 6, and reduce lanes between Folsom Boulevard and Sunrise until 5. Traffic on the 10s every 10 minutes, mornings and afternoons, KFBK News Radio, 93.1 FM, 1530 AM.
0: Now, Sacramento weather.
4: Clear to partly cloudy overnight, low 51 to 55. Saturday, sunshine, high 81 to 85. Sunday, sunny, high 80 to 84. Monday, sunshine, high 86 to 90. I'm AccuWeather's Andy Robb on KFBK, Sacramento's News Radio.
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21: Thanks for spending part of your weekend with us. Gordon Deal with Nicole Murray. Coming up this half hour, more office criticism for Gen Z workers, plus how to dock a boat in 20 seconds, and an Australian shepherd sets a fun record. We'll have that story in about 20 minutes. You may recall that Madonna once sang about living in a material world. Now it's a digital world, but many of us want the opposite, known as counterbalancing. Here's consumer analyst Regina Lewis. Regina, explain.
22: Well, with so much digital experience, we're seeking the opposite. Analog is in, and there's a reason. digital abundance is increasing the value of physical and even deliberately imperfect experiences. And if you think about it, this is why it makes sense. Technology removes friction. Now consumers want some of it back.
1: Mm. All right, so give an example. The friction we're missing, for example, and that we want back.
22: Well, it's the notion of balancing high tech and high touch. So as technology takes the friction out, people look to offset what it enables. So AI is a big accelerant in the dynamic. The better, faster, smarter it gets, the scarcer, and then by extension, more valuable physical presence, being there in person, effort, which is interesting, and experiences become. So adding, not subtracting friction becomes part of the value equation. What does that look like if it was virtual? The counterbalancing framework means now we want it to be physical. If it was convenient, now we're seeking ritual and effort. And if it was perfect, suddenly imperfect is in because it's more authentic.
1: Man. All right. So this is like it's analog, right? I think you said analog is in.
22: Yeah, analog is in, and skill is emerging as a modern status symbol. So pottery, sewing, needlepoint, woodworking, baking, gardening, repairing what's broken. Anything that deliberately reintroduces effort. So, example, my nephew bought a motorcycle for $350 on Facebook Marketplace. It doesn't have a seat. He's a recent college graduate. He's fixing it himself, okay. Right? But it's the process and the tinkering that is really interesting. Even something like we put all of our lives in the cloud now, and people are putting them back on paper, old-fashioned scrapbooking. Even the traditional film cameras are making a resurgence. Michael's, the giant craft store, had a creativity trend report I just looked at, and it really does indicate a cultural shift. Consumers are no longer just crafting as a hobby, but they're using the tactile analog activities to reclaim their time and identity wow. in an automated world.
1: Very cool. We're speaking with Regina Lewis, consumer analyst, and we're talking about counterbalancing. Because we need a little friction in our lives. I thought it was interesting in some of your notes here, you referenced, say, digital listening in exchange for, say, these vinyl listening bars. What are they?
22: Yeah, it's interesting. So music streaming, you can get any song anytime, as you well know. So vinyl records they're back too. Why? Because they take effort to play. So new, not just, you know, the secondhand vinyl record revenue topped $1 billion in 2025. That's the 19th straight year of growth. A telling example is the Gunter Hotel in San Antonio. They actually have, talk about a job title, a vinyl ambassador. And they are the concierge, if you will, of a 1,000-plus record library. And every guest room in the hotel has its own record player. And about 300 albums a day, about one per room, are checked out. Kind of neat and a real sign of the times.
1: Thanks, Regina. Regina Lewis, consumer analyst. Coming up next on This Weekend, Gen Z beat up again for a lack of office skills.

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2: OpenAI has agreed to a $3.2 million settlement with the Department of Justice over allegations the company discriminated against U.S. workers in its hiring practices. Matt Mattinson has the story.
3: The DOJ says the investigation involved fewer than 10 positions, but found issues including how some jobs were advertised and how applications were accepted. Under the agreement, OpenAI will pay $1.2 million in civil penalties and $2 million to compensate workers affected by the alleged practices. The company denies the findings, but says it reached the agreement to resolve the matter and move forward with its immigration-related hiring program.
2: Anthropic inking a $10 billion deal with AI cloud startup Volta. And AI systems from Anthropic and OpenAI created fake identities in an effort to break into the site GitHub. The UK's AI Security Institute says Anthropic's Mythos and OpenAI's Sol used autonomy and deception to mask the hacks. This comes as more AI models are being caught starting their own hacks. Tech Report, I'm Mark Mayfield.
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8: From ABC News, I'm Chuck Sievertson. Dramatic rescues 10 days after the Nepal floods. A man and a woman today were pulled out alive from a hydropower tunnel in a house. That from Nepal's prime minister's office. More than 1,300 people are dead. Nearly 5,000 others are missing, says Nepal's disaster agency. Newly arrived in Moscow for talks to try to end the Russia-Ukraine war, U.S. diplomat Steve Witkoff and President Trump's son-in-law, Jared Kushner. ABC's Patrick Rievel.
9: There's little expectation that this time will be more successful. Russia has intensified bombing Kyiv since the director of the CIA made a rare trip to Moscow last week, also urging Putin to negotiate. All signs suggest for now that Putin still believes he can win the war by further escalating it.
8: After the mistrial declared in the Massachusetts trial of Lindsay Clancy, the mother who admitted to killing her three children, Dr. Yalda Safai, a psychiatrist, was asked about getting help for postpartum trouble.
10: People who are in big cities such as New York City or Los Angeles have direct access to more care, whereas there's places that are maternal deserts, so to speak. There isn't a single psychiatrist or single treatment center in their vicinity that can help them, that they can reach out to.
8: Sentenced to 60 days in jail, former Kentucky Governor Matt Bevin for repeatedly failing to provide financial records in a child support case. The attorney representing that now adult person adopted years ago called on the court to put the former Republican Kentucky governor behind bars. Bevin's lawyer argued for home confinement. Judge Angela Johnson.
11: You have done nothing to show the court that you are willing to act in good faith. And I cannot reward that.
8: But the judge says after 30 days, if there's cooperation, Bevin could get out. An immigration officer charged with lying to federal investigators about shooting a Venezuelan man has posted bail. 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
12: Police are searching for a man they say beat a woman with a metal bat in her San Bernardino mountain home. 71-year-old Therese Garcia invited a man to stay with her in her Crestline home after he said all his camping gear had been stolen. After a couple of weeks, she asked him to leave, and that's when he beat her. Her daughter Abby says the beatings went on for hours.
13: She would lose consciousness and wake up a little bit. Every time she would wake up a little bit, you'd come back and beat her again.
12: Police identified the suspect as 26-year-old Eric Navarro of Orange County. A Los Angeles woman is accused of locking her two stepdaughters in a dog cage. Police say the woman was arrested earlier this week after the girls escaped. The girls say they were being punished and afraid to go home. Screws are the culprit in a series of flat tires that affected drivers near Sacramento earlier this week, according to police. It's unclear how the hundreds of screws ended up on Highway 99 in Elk Grove, but a local man picked up most of them with a magnet. That's the latest. I'm Rich Cassone.
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14: From the KFBK Traffic Center, overnight work, fix 50 on the westbound side. Reduce lanes from Mayhew Road to the Cap City Connector until 6 a.m. Hornet Drive slip-on ramp closed until 6, along with the 65th Street slip-on ramp and the 59th Street slip-on ramp. West Sacramento, westbound 50, Harbor Boulevard slip-on ramp is closed until 5. Cap City Freeway northbound, reduce lanes from the Elvis Rail Crossing to Exposition Boulevard until 5, with one lane closed on the northbound Exposition Boulevard off-ramp until 5, and southbound reduce lanes from Exposition Boulevard to the Elvis Rail Crossing.

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1: A House subcommittee wants to talk to Mayor Karen Bass about alleged problems with the L.A. Homeless Services Authority. She's been called to testify in Washington, but Mayor Bass says they might not fully understand what they're investigating.
2: I don't know the nature of what they're really after. The letter that they sent is very, very confusing because they don't understand how it works here.
1: The Trump administration is investigating what it calls potential waste, fraud, and abuse of federal homelessness funding in Los Angeles. If you're headed in or out of LAX this Labor Day weekend, it could get crowded. Officials say passenger volume will stay high through the weekend and into Wednesday, with an average of 194,000 travelers a day. Residents of the upscale Brentwood neighborhood in Los Angeles want something done about a serial pooper. The woman has been defecating on public sidewalks for years, and residents say it's getting worse. They say they want mental health professionals to intervene. That's the latest. I'm Rich Cassone.
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3: From the KFBK Traffic Center, overnight work, north and southbound Highway 160, Del Paso Boulevard, reduced lanes, and on the northbound side, the Del Paso Boulevard off-ramp partially closed, while on the southbound side, the on-ramp is partially closed, all work until 5 a.m. Highway 99, northbound connector ramp to eastbound 50 is closed until 4, and the sweeper trucks are working tonight, north and southbound 99, San Joaquin County line to Broadway until 5:30. Eastbound I-80, Yolo County, West Sacramento, Reed Avenue off-ramp and on-ramp closed until 5 a.m., and eastbound I-80, the southbound 113 connector ramp, alternating lane closures until 5. And the eastbound 80 Old Davis Road off-ramp also closed until 5. Traffic on the 10s every 10 minutes, mornings and afternoons, KFBK News Radio.
0: Now, Sacramento weather.
4: Clear to partly cloudy overnight, low 51 to 55. Saturday, sunshine, high 81 to 85. Sunday, sunny, high 80 to 84. Monday, sunshine, high 86 to 90. I'm AccuWeather's Andy Robb on KFBK, Sacramento's News Radio.
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11: Thanks for spending part of your weekend with us. Gordon Deal with Nicole Murray. Coming up this half hour, more office criticism for Gen Z workers, plus how to dock a boat in 20 seconds, and an Australian shepherd sets a fun record. We'll have that story in about 20 minutes. You may recall that Madonna once sang about living in a material world. Now it's a digital world, but many of us want the opposite, known as counterbalancing. Here's consumer analyst Regina Lewis. Regina, explain.
12: Well, with so much digital experience, we're seeking the opposite. Analog is in, and there's a reason. digital abundance is increasing the value of physical and even deliberately imperfect experiences. And if you think about it, this is why it makes sense. Technology removes friction. Now consumers want some of it back.
11: All right, so give an example. The friction we're missing, for example, and that we want back.
12: Well, it's the notion of balancing high tech and high touch. So as technology takes the friction out, people look to offset what it enables. So AI is a big accelerant in the dynamic. The better, faster, smarter it gets, the scarcer, and then by extension, more valuable, physical presence, being there in person, effort, which is interesting, and experiences become. So adding, not subtracting friction becomes part of the value equation. What does that look like if it was virtual? The counterbalancing framework means now we want it to be physical. If it was convenient, now we're seeking ritual and effort. And if it was perfect, suddenly imperfect is in because it's more authentic.
11: Man. All right. So this is like it's analog, right? I think you said analog is in.
12: Yeah, analog is in, and skill is emerging as a modern status symbol. So pottery, sewing, needlepoint, woodworking, baking, gardening, repairing what's broken. Anything that deliberately reintroduces effort. So, example, my nephew bought a motorcycle for $350 on Facebook Marketplace. It doesn't have a seat. He's a recent college graduate. He's fixing it himself, okay. Right? But it's the process and the tinkering that is really interesting. Even something like we put all of our lives in the cloud now, and people are putting them back on paper, old-fashioned scrapbooking. Even the traditional film cameras are making a resurgence. Michael's, the giant craft store, had a creativity trend report I just looked at, and it really does indicate a cultural shift. Consumers are no longer just crafting as a hobby, but they're using the tactile analog activities to reclaim their time and identity in an automated world.
11: Very cool. We're speaking with Regina Lewis, consumer analyst, and we're talking about counterbalancing because we need a little friction in our lives. I thought it was interesting in some of your notes here, you referenced, say, digital listening in exchange for, say, these vinyl listening bars. What are they?
12: Yeah, it's interesting. So music streaming, you can get any song anytime, as you well know. So vinyl records are, they're back too. Why? Because they take effort to play. So new, not just, you know, the secondhand vinyl record revenue topped $1 billion in 2025. That's the 19th straight year of growth. A telling example is the Gunter Hotel in San Antonio. They actually have, talk about a job title, a vinyl ambassador. And they are the concierge, if you will, of a 1,000-plus record library. And every guest room in the hotel has its own record player. And about 300 albums a day, about one per room, are checked out. Kind of neat and a real sign of the times.
11: Thanks, Regina. Regina Lewis, consumer analyst. Coming up next on This Weekend, Gen Z beat up again for a lack of office skills.

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13: From ABC News, I'm Chuck Sievertson. What's confronting you from the sky and on the road this Labor Day weekend? Starting with ABC News forecaster Samara Theodore says things look pretty nice in the northeast, mild but very stormy in the southeast.
14: As you head through your Saturday, be prepared for afternoon thunderstorms to really just sweep from Kentucky all the way to the Carolinas. We could see some flash flooding on the road, so be very mindful of that. Then tomorrow, this threat shifts farther south into the low country. Places like Savannah, Georgia, Charleston, all in the bullseye for damaging wind, flash flooding, and some hail.
13: TSA expecting to screen more than 17 million people at airports like Newark, where ABC's Morgan Norwood is.
15: The road trip definitely going to cost you more. The national average for a gallon of gas is above $4. It's sitting right at $4.12, up nearly a dollar from last Labor Day. Diesel just hit an all-time record as well at $5.85 a gallon. And if you're wondering where everyone is headed, here, New York, Seattle, Orlando, and Boston, topping AAA's list of domestic destinations.
13: Dramatic rescues 10 days after the Nepal floods. ABC's Markets Moore.
16: Officials said that a woman was rescued at a house, while elsewhere in the region, the prime minister's office says a man was pulled out alive from a hydropower tunnel. 500 others are believed to be trapped in various tunnels in the region. Officials say more than 1,300 people were killed and nearly 5,000 remain missing. Since the August 26 disaster, more than 13,000 people have been rescued.
13: Newly arrived in Moscow for talks to try to end the Russia-Ukraine war, U.S. diplomat Steve Witkoff and President Trump's son-in-law, Jared Kushner. After the mistrial declared in the Massachusetts trial of Lindsey Clancy, the mother who admitted to killing her three children, she's back in a state mental hospital. Her lawyer had claimed postpartum psychosis. Sentenced to 60 days in jail, former Kentucky Governor Matt Bevin for repeatedly failing to provide financial records in a child support case. Judge says after 30 days, he could get out. 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
17: Sony has fired longtime Wheel of Fortune announcer Jim Thornton. Sharon Reardon reports.
18: Friday's firing follows an incident on a flight from Charlotte, North Carolina to Los Angeles in May. A passenger told authorities she saw disturbing messages and images on Thornton's laptop, including sexual content she believed involved children. She alerted a flight attendant and provided photos of what she saw. KTLA reports officers were waiting for the 61-year-old when the plane landed at LAX.
17: Police questioned Thornton and then let him go. He hasn't been charged with a crime. Gas is up 2 cents in California, according to AAA. The average cost of a gallon of regular will cost you $5.83 today. San Francisco drivers are paying $5.97. LA's at $5.88. A rare gray wolf sighting in the Mendocino National Forest is giving conservationists hope. Wolves disappeared from the state in the 1920s, but started a comeback a decade ago. This is one of the closest sightings to the Bay Area in years. That's the latest. I'm Rich Cassone.
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19: Taking a look at KFBK traffic, tracking your roadways on this Saturday morning. We start things off in Auburn, westbound 80 before Placer Hills Road. Those two left lanes are blocked due to a crash involving two cars and a semi-truck in the center divide. One vehicle may have caught fire at one point. CHP crews at the scene. No word as to how much longer they'll be out there. And a reminder, in Colusa County, the Maxwell Safety Rest Area still closed from both directions of I-5. We still do not have an estimated time of reopening. Traffic on the 10s every 10 minutes, mornings and afternoons. Christine Samra, KFBK News Radio, 93.1 FM, 1530 AM.
7: Now, Sacramento weather.
0: Sunshine, very nice day. A high today, 82 to 86. Clear tonight, a low 55 to 59. Plenty of sunshine for tomorrow and the high 82 to 86. And then sunny on Labor Day Monday, a high 88 to 92. I'm AccuWeather Steve Williams on KFBK, Sacramento's News Radio.
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9: 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All right, folks, so according to my next guest, if you think that cold and flu season is behind us, you better think again. The truth is that viruses, colds, and the flu can strike almost any time of the year, which is exactly why you should be doing everything you can to protect yourself no matter what time of year it is. So what's the best way to protect yourself from these nasty viruses, the colds, and the flu? Well, here today to share his health secret for shielding against viruses, colds, and the flu is Dr. Michael Pincus. Dr. Pincus, it's great to see you again.
10: Chris, it's great to be here.
9: You know, most of you probably know that Dr. Pincus is a nationally recognized authority on both natural and alternative health. He's also a very successful chiropractor. He's been sought out by top Hollywood celebrities, professional athletes, Olympic athletes, and he continues to be very involved in some of this nation's top health concerns. So, Dr. Pincus, what is this health secret that you've been talking about?
10: Well, what the secret is actually getting the right amount and the right form of vitamin C.
9: Vitamin C. All right. Well, vitamin C is not really new, though.
10: No, vitamin C is not new, but it's still a very vital and essential nutrient for optimal health. And unfortunately, Chris, vitamin C has taken a back seat to other nutritional trends. The bottom line is, without enough vitamin C and the right type of vitamin C, you have low energy, pain, your immune system's compromised, you're more prone to cancer, heart attacks, cataracts, allergies, diabetes, the list goes on and on. And according to several studies, your life could be shortened by 6 years.
9: But don't most of us get enough vitamin C? I mean, I drink a glass of orange juice every morning. Isn't that enough?
10: No, it's not enough. A typical glass of orange juice contains about 65 milligrams of vitamin C.
11: Okay.
10: And you're not even in the ballpark with vitamin C unless you're getting around 3,000 to 4,000 milligrams a day.
11: Wow, 3,000 to 4,000?
10: Yeah, and that would be like drinking 50 glasses of orange juice. So because of a lack of vitamin C, we're getting enough of it just to keep you a little bit sick.
11: A little bit sick? Well, what do you mean by that?
10: Well, the number one complaint of anyone going to a doctor's office is, doctor, you know, I just don't have any energy. I don't feel like myself. I'm hurting.
11: Yeah.
10: And then the doctors get the wheels spinning in their head and they go, oh, we got to do these tests, send you through the scanner. And the problem is they don't find anything.
11: Mm-hmm.
10: You see, most doctors don't look at nutrient levels, and vitamin C is critical for life. And what's interesting, the human body is one of only a few mammals who do not make our own vitamin C.
11: All right.
10: The other ones are guinea pigs, primates, and the fruit bat. When you look at the rest of the animals out there, you don't see cats and dogs and elephants and giraffes with high blood pressure. You don't see the cancers, the arthritis, the tiredness all the time.
11: Right.
10: All those animals make their own vitamin C.
11: Huh.
10: And they'll make up to 5,000 milligrams of vitamin C per day. Some animals, like a goat,
11: yeah,
10: they'll produce upwards of 100,000 milligrams of vitamin C a day.
11: Wow.
10: Yeah, so it's like a double whammy. First of all, we're not getting enough vitamin C in our diets,
11: mm-hmm.
10: and we don't make our own. And because of the two, people are walking around sick and tired, sicker. Can't quite put my finger on it.
11: Yeah, right. But, you know, I think most people, and myself included, think of vitamin C in terms of cold and flu. So we're talking about this connection then between vitamin C and the maladies that we're suffering from? Is that what it is?
10: It's actually the common denominator, the lack of vitamin C and the right amounts and the right kind. And that's why I created my Super C22 formula. And it's a powder, Chris, and you mix it into water. You drink it down. If you have at least 1 to 2 servings per day, you're going to get the right amounts of vitamin C and the right forms of it. And I'll tell you what, it has 22 of the most powerful forms of vitamin C on the planet.
11: Now, I didn't realize there were different forms of vitamin C.
10: Well, that's right. Nutrition comes from many different sources. What I've done is I've taken the most powerful forms of vitamin C,
11: because
10: your body needs different forms of it, and I've put it all into one vitamin formula.
11: Now, and you said there was how much vitamin C in your Super C22 formula?
10: There's 1,500 milligrams per serving.
11: So by taking Super C22 then, what are some of the things that you'll experience?
10: Well, the first thing you're going to experience is energy. Vitamin C produces energy in the body. There are studies showing that vitamin C helps a person in pain, cardiovascular issues, allergies, unexplained weight gain, diabetics need vitamin C. The list goes on and on. I have a number of patients and clients that are using it, and I brought some emails. Is it okay if I read an email to you?
11: Sure.
10: All right.
11: Sure.
10: This is one of my clients from Tallahassee. His name's Ron.
11: Okay.
10: Now listen to this. After 3 days of being on Super C, his blood pressure dropped. He said the top number dropped 8 points and the bottom number dropped 7 points, and that's after 3 days. He said, now another thing that happened is I became more alert and I now have a clear head.
11: All from vitamin C.
10: Yes. One study in particular showed that if you get on a good supplement like my Super C and you stay on it, the average life expectancy went up 6 years.
11: Wow, that's really amazing. 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You're going to learn how to slow down the aging process and have better skin, joints, and vision. It's all in this very informative book.
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11: 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I'll give it to you again. It's 1-800-208-1960. All right, if you just tuned in, we have Dr. Michael Pincus back in the studio with us today. He's a leading authority on both natural and alternative health. We've been talking about how critical vitamin C is in terms of overall health. You know, Dr. Pincus, I got to ask the question. I mean, you know, you've kind of talked a little bit about some of the things that we can be experiencing without having enough vitamin C. But, you know, the reality is that I'm sure I'm not getting enough vitamin C based on what you've said. I'm not arguing that point. But the reality is I'm still standing. I still wake up every morning. What's the big deal here? I mean, hasn't the government figured out that there is some level of vitamin C that you need to have in order to be healthy?
10: When you talk about the government and nutrition and health recommendations, boy, they get like a D minus because their RDA for vitamin C is 60 milligrams.
11: 60 milligrams
10: 60.
11: A day.
10: It's entirely inadequate. The RDA for vitamin C was determined so you don't die from scurvy. But 60 milligrams of vitamin C is like partially water in your grass. So it's not quite brown. You see what I mean? And that's the problem with our bodies is that we're not getting the vitamin C we need. And you need vitamin C, the right amounts and the right form in order to get yourself into a high level health.
11: But why is that so critical, though? Why is getting enough vitamin C so critical?
10: Well, I'll just recap. Number one, your body doesn't make it. Two is that if you're not getting the right amount of it, which is at least 3,000, 4,000, 5,000 milligrams per day of vitamin C, you're going to be someone who's on multiple medications, you're running to doctors, you've got blood pressure problems, you don't make the good cholesterol, your triglycerides are high, you might be diagnosed with diabetes, you have pain in your body, you're looking old and you're feeling old before you should be old.
11: All right, well, let's get into this a little bit then. I mean, can you talk about what's in your Super C22 formula?
10: Yeah, well, what I have is, first of all, it's a powder that you mix into cold water.
11: Okay.
10: And each serving is 1,500 milligrams of vitamin C.
11: Okay.
10: And it has 22 different sources of vitamin C, which is very, very important for your body.
11: What's the benefit of having those 22 different sources?
10: Well, the benefit is this, is that your body recognizes these from nature. And there's a number of different sources from nature. There's rose hips, broccoli, certain type of cherry called an acerola cherry, lemons, limes, grapefruit. With the Super C22, I've tried to duplicate what's in nature, and I put it into one formula.
11: Oh, I see. Okay. Well, speaking of which, can we make some?
10: Yeah,
11: I want
10: to make it right here, yes.
11: Okay. All right. Now, why a powder instead of, let's say, a pill or a capsule or something like that?
10: Well, vitamin C, it's necessary to get it in your system, not just in your blood, but down to the tissues. So when you put it in a powder and you put water in it, it activates it. It absorbs quickly. This is the best way to get in your body.
11: It's fizzing. Is it supposed to fizz?
10: Yeah. The fizzing is showing that it's activating. The minerals and all the vitamins, they're actually mixing in the water.
11: Okay. Just keep mixing
10: it
11: up.
10: Yeah, stir it up for a second.
11: All right. All right, let me try this. Ooh, that's really good.
10: It is good, isn't it?
11: Yeah. Yeah, it's like a citrusy, light citrusy taste.
10: It's actual extract of fruits that I put in there to flavor
11: That's really good. You did a good job, Dr. Vankus.
10: Well, thank you. Thank you. Yeah. People really enjoy the taste of it. What I recommend, Chris, is you can actually mix up a bunch of it, put in a thermos or a pitcher. You can keep it in the refrigerator. You can drink it throughout the day.
11: Now, I think most people, myself included, have always thought about vitamin C, with respect to cold and flu and building up your immunity. But, you know, you're talking about things that go way, way beyond that. So what about cardiovascular health? How does vitamin C help with that?
10: Well, vitamin C is needed to keep the inside of the blood vessels strong. And if you look at most of the problems people are having, collapsed arteries, strokes, cholesterol plaques in their body, vitamin C makes what's called collagen tissue in the body. Without it, you don't make this repair tissue. So you get this deterioration occurring when you don't have enough.
11: Okay.
10: So it's very, very important for cardiovascular health.
11: Now, when you take your Super C22 formula, is it something you can feel working? I mean, what can it do?
10: Oh, yeah, you feel it working. The first sign of health is more energy, and you start feeling the energy.
11: Okay.
10: And along with that comes mental clarity.
11: Mm-hmm.
10: Another thing that happens, you'll have less pain. Your cholesterol is going to go down. The HDL cholesterol, the good one's going to go up. Blood pressure starts to go down. So the list goes on and on. And I have one client here. I just want to read this. She's a registered nurse. She says, "Dear Dr. Pincus," she said, "I started with your Super C. Now I do it every day." But this nurse, Diane, she said that her LDL cholesterol, she could never get it below 100. And after being on Super C, she dropped it to 94. And that's the only thing she did differently. The bad cholesterol went under 100.
11: I want to let you listeners know that if you want to get a free book about vitamin C and try Dr. Pincus's Super C22 formula absolutely risk-free, there's a special toll-free number to call. 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
11: 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Well, what do you think, folks? This is pretty interesting, isn't it? Dr. Pincus has been really talking to us about vitamin C, and like most of you, I was more under the impression that vitamin C was instrumental in helping to boost your immune system than all of these other things that we've been talking about, including being able to extend your life. But, you know, when you have the government saying, look, all you need is 60 milligrams of vitamin C, I mean, you can see where people are confused.
10: Well, Chris, I said in the beginning of the show here that there's two problems with the vitamin C that you can buy. One is getting enough of it.
11: Yeah.
10: And second, having the right form of vitamin C. Here's the thing. I did go to the supermarket before I got here.
11: Okay.
10: And I brought some vitamin C, and I went and bought these, and I'd like to just show you what's out there. So let's go through this. this particular vitamin C, it has 500 milligrams of vitamin C in it. So right off the bat, you'd have to take three tablets to get the same amount of vitamin C that's in my Super C 22.
12: Okay, all right.
10: All right, but I want you to read some of the ingredients.
12: All right, so this one has vitamin C, well, it's just one type, ascorbic acid.
10: Right, it's a single type of vitamin C.
12: Okay.
10: Right.
12: Then it has cellulose.
10: Now, cellulose is ground up newspaper.
12: All right, the next one is vegetable stearic acid.
10: Now, that's an oil, a lubricant, so the pills come out of the machine when they form them.
12: And the next one is silica.
10: Silica is sand.
12: Sand.
10: Like the beach? All right, So here's another one. Try this one here.
12: Okay, so
10: this is a national brand here.
12: Right,
10: too.
12: Right. So this is 500 milligrams. Okay, and this is a chewable.
10: Yes.
12: All right.
10: So take a look at the ingredients.
12: Okay, first ingredient is sucrose.
10: Sugar.
12: Okay, sorbitol.
10: Sugar.
12: Sodium ascorbate.
10: That's a form of vitamin C that's attached to salt. So now you're getting sodium.
12: All right, vegetable stearic acid.
10: That's that lubricant again.
12: And FD&C yellow number 6.
10: There you go, number 6. So now that's artificially colored vitamin C.
12: Now what makes your formula, the Super C22 formula, different from these that we're talking about?
10: Well, what's different about it is I use 22 different forms of vitamin C, and it's all naturally flavored, natural colors. There's nothing artificial in it, Chris. So it's good for you. And it's the only one that has this unique delivery method of being able to drink it down. It's water soluble, goes right to work in your body, and it has the proper amounts of vitamin C per serving. There's 1,500 milligrams per serving.
12: Mm-hmm.
10: There's nothing else on the market like it. I've done tons of research. Vitamin C has over 100,000 studies, and it's really survived the test of time.
12: What do these studies suggest? What are they saying?
10: Well, I'll give you a couple headlines. This study was conducted at the University of California, and it found that people who took vitamin C above the RDA, above 60 milligrams, increased their lifespan up to 6 years. They also found that deaths from cardiovascular disease were reduced over 40%. A study reported in the International Journal of Vitamin and Nutrition concluded that when you have high concentrations of vitamin C in your system, blood pressure comes down. Here's another study. According to the American Journal of Epidemiology, people that had more vitamin C in their diets had greater lung volume, and they measure lung volume by milliliters. And so those who increase their vitamin C every day had an increase of 22 milliliters. Now, that's a lot, especially if you're an asthmatic, a smoker, if you're someone that has allergies. When you get the lung volume up, you get more oxygen in your system, more energy. That's just from vitamin C.
12: Wow. Now, earlier you talked about the connection between vitamin C and weight loss. How does that work?
10: Well, this is kind of groundbreaking research on vitamin C and weight loss. But what happens is vitamin C is a natural appetite suppressant. And it also increases your metabolism and your energy. When your energy goes up, you start feeling better. You can go out and take a walk. Let's burn some of it off.
12: So you've created this Super C 22 formula. It's a powder.
10: Right.
12: You mix it into a great tasting beverage, and folks, you'll love the taste of this. Now, when you take your Super C 22 formula, is it something you can feel working? I mean, what can it do?
10: Well, the first sign of health is more energy.
12: Mm-hmm.
10: So you're going to have more energy, more mental clarity. You're going to have less pain in your body. Your cholesterol is going to go down. Your triglycerides will go down. The HDL cholesterol, the good one, is going to go up.
12: Mm-hmm.
10: Blood pressure starts to go down. You'll have less joint pain. Well, here, I've got one of my clients. He's from Oregon. He wrote me this letter. He says, Dr. Pincus, he says, I've been on your Super C for several days now. And he says, so one of the first things that happened for him is he's sleeping a lot better now.
12: Hmm.
10: And he said he used to drag himself out of bed. Now he's waking up, he says, quote, bright-eyed and bushy-tailed. The other thing that he wrote, he said, I'm breathing much better now. He says, I used to get winded climbing the stairs at work especially.
12: Mm-hmm.
10: Now he's breathing better, and he's out walking. He's taking time with his kids. It's a life changer, Chris.
12: Yeah.
10: Super C22 is a life changer.
12: I want to let you listeners know that if you want to get a free book about vitamin C and try Dr. Pincus's Super C22 formula absolutely risk-free, there's a special toll-free number to call. 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
11: Well, thank you, Dr. Pincus, for doing that for my listeners. 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The number to call is 1-800-208-1960. I'll give it to you again. It's 1-800-208-1960. Folks, I bet you're thinking a little differently now about vitamin C. I know I am. You know, Dr. Pincus, with all of this emerging information that's out there, why do you think we're not hearing more about the benefits of vitamin C?
10: It's not a sexy trend, but vitamin C has survived the test of time because it's been around. It was discovered in the 1930s.
11: Mm-hmm.
10: Vitamin C has over 100,000 studies. In fact, one study in particular showed that if you get on a good supplement like my Super C and you stay on it, the average life expectancy went up 6 years.
11: Well, who should, I mean, is there a perfect candidate that you can describe that should be like, it's a no-brainer beyond your Super C22 formula?
10: Well, yes, I would say, first of all, if you're listening out there and you're over the age of 60, it's a no-brainer. Yeah, you absolutely need to get on my Super C formula because you manifest symptoms more readily than younger people.
11: Mm-hmm.
10: For those of you who are younger in your childbearing years, vitamin C is necessary for you and your baby. And those of you in your 40s and 50s, these are the ages that I call your insurance age. Vitamin C is the most important thing you can do to protect yourself.
11: Mm.
10: So get on it. Even if you're not manifesting symptoms, get on it and stay on it.
11: Okay.
10: And for those of you who have teenagers or young children, I started my son very, very young on Super C. And I can tell you, I can count on one hand the number of times he's been sick through his childhood and teen years. So when I say it's Super C, it is Super C. It's a great formula.
11: And by taking Super C22 then, what are some of the things that you'll experience?
10: Well, the first thing you're going to experience is energy. And along with that comes mental clarity, less pain, better vital signs like blood pressure starts to go down. You'll see that your cholesterol is improving. Your HDL, the good cholesterol, goes up.
11: Mm-hmm.
10: Triglycerides go down.
11: Mm-hmm.
10: The inflammatory markers in your blood start to go down. You know, Chris, we're talking about health here.
11: Right. Well, unfortunately, Dr. Pincus, we are about out of time here. Anything else you want to share with our listeners today?
10: Yeah, Chris, first of all, I want to thank you again for having me on your show.
11: It's always great fun, especially when it's a surprise like this.
10: And for those of you listening, I want to let you know that I really believe there's no accidents. I think we're all here together for a reason. 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
11: 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I'm Chris McKay. 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
13: The Gilroy camp counselor is now being held without bail after being charged with molesting three 10-year-old girls. Anthony Joseph Ramone was originally released on bail for the three abuse charges, but that didn't sit well with some people. Assistant DA Terry Harmon says when there's fixation on giving deference to people charged with violent crimes,
14: then the pain, suffering, and trauma of the victims becomes background noise.
13: In response, the DA's office consolidated the cases, and yesterday the judge ordered Ramone held without bail. California community colleges now oppose two bills that would let them offer more bachelor degrees. The flip comes after lawmakers put limits into the bills on how much the colleges could grow their bachelor's programs. Both bills are now headed to Governor Newsom's desk. The Dodgers host the Nationals tonight for Game 2 in a three-game series. They go in up one. The Giants revisit the Mets for Game 2 of their three-game series this afternoon, having lost the first. That's the latest. I'm Rich Cassone.
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15: Taking a look at KFBK traffic, CHP crews remain at the scene of a crash in Auburn on westbound 80 right before Placer Hills Road. It's a crash involving two vehicles and a semi-truck. Right now, the crash is blocking the two left lanes. There is no word as to when this will reopen. We have road work underway on westbound 50 between Bradshaw Road and Cap City. Those three left lanes are closed until around 8 a.m. once they open back up. So definitely pack your patience as you're passing through that area. Traffic on the 10s every 10 minutes, mornings and afternoons. Christine Samra, KFBK News Radio, 93.1 FM, 1530 AM.
0: Now, Sacramento weather.
16: Sunshine, terrific day, a high 82 to 86. Clear tonight, a low 55 to 59. Sunny skies tomorrow, a high 82 to 86. Sunny on Labor Day Monday, and a high 88 to 92. I'm AccuWeather Steve Williams on KFBK, Sacramento's News Radio.
17: ABC News, I'm Chuck Sievertson. Labor Day weekend, the weather expected to be nice in the Northeast, but stormy in the Southeast, says ABC News forecaster Samara Theodore.
18: We could see some flash flooding on the road, so be very mindful of that. Then tomorrow, this threat shifts farther south. Places like Savannah, Georgia, Charleston, all in the bullseye for damaging wind, flash flooding, and some hail.
17: TSA expecting to screen more than 17 million people at airports like Newark, where ABC's Morgan Norwood is.
18: If you are driving, you want to try to avoid the roads between 1 and 5 this afternoon. That's when we start to see that traffic start to build.
17: The national average for a gallon of gasoline is $4.12, nearly a dollar more than last Labor Day. Rescues 10 days after the Nepal floods. A woman pulled out of a flood-damaged house. Prime Minister's office says a man was dug out alive from a hydropower tunnel. Newly arrived in Moscow for talks to try to end the Russia-Ukraine war. U.S. diplomat Steve Witkoff and President Trump's son-in-law Jared Kushner. This is ABC News.
0: latest update in less than 30 minutes. Breaking news the second it happens. 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Sacramento's news, traffic, and weather station.
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4: 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Hey there, we're Armstrong and Getty.
5: 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The troubling Lindsey Clancy trial. The question of flock cameras. What about the balance between safety and privacy?
4: Yeah, we do 20 hours of live radio every single week, and we're going to boil it down to the very best. But if you like what you hear, you should find our podcast, Armstrong and Getty, on demand. 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
6: Battle over the name of Lake Ontario after President Trump's executive order to rename it Lake America. That has set off a pitched social media battle with the White House celebrating the change on Google Maps, although other mapping services are still using the historic name.
7: That's actually what I was attempting to say before the break, and I wasn't able to get it out of my mouth. I think because of Zep Bound, my tongue has gotten too skinny. And it flaps around in there and doesn't work anymore. Google Maps went ahead and changed Lake Ontario to Lake America. Apple Maps didn't, and some of your other, whatever. This would be on my list of stories I don't care about, I'm not going to pay attention to in my life.
8: Right.
7: I pay attention to this group.
8: Yeah, Google Maps within the U.S. changed it. If you're across the border and you Google it, it has the traditional name, which is fine. I say change the Atlantic Ocean to the American Ocean. I mean, what's Atlantic mean anyway? Nobody knows. And the Pacific Ocean, Pacific implies peacefulness, right? The peaceful ocean. Have you ever seen the Pacific Ocean? It's not peaceful in the least. It's a violent, cold ocean. Call that the U.S. Ocean. So we got the American Ocean and the U.S. Ocean. Just change them all. Lake Winnebago. Well, Winnebago's are American.
7: Right? Why aren't we selling sponsorships? It's got to be like sports stadiums. It's Lake Toyota until its contract runs out, and then it's a different lake.
8: Right. Yeah, I love that
7: idea.
8: And
7: it's Lake Verizon Wireless.
8: Trump's got a bizarre, unholy oil deal going in Venezuela that we can talk about at some point. But yeah, why not sell naming rights to the lakes, and why not the states? Huh? I mean, Illinois, what is that, French or something? Come on. Name it, General Motors Illinois. I love that idea. So speaking of machinery and progress and that sort of thing, play us 21, would you, Michael?
9: 154, you are good to go.
10: NASA's Roman Space Telescope, barrel-shaped, about the size of a tour bus. Destination? Deep space. From an orbit 1 million miles from Earth, Roman will map the cosmos inside the Milky Way and far beyond with jaw-dropping sweep and detail.
8: So we are continuing to explore the cosmos, to press further out into the universe with increasingly sophisticated equipment. And I think that's incredibly important for human beings. And I'll get to why in a moment. But I was weirded out the whole weekend because I kept hearing, like, what's the audio equivalent of out of the corner of your eye? Out of the corner of my ear, I kept hearing about the Nancy Grace Roman Space Telescope. And I'm like, okay, what's a Roman Space Telescope? And why the hell did they name it after that cable news joke, Nancy Grace? What? And I kept not digging into it. And then I finally learned that, indeed, the full name of a prominent female astronomer of yore, I guess, I don't know much about her, is Nancy Grace Roman. But yeah, keep calling it the Roman Space Telescope, because calling it the Nancy Grace Roman is just confusing. I'm sure that the husband did it. Anyone can see the husband did it. No, she has nothing to do.
11: O.J. Simpson's guilty, y'all.
8: She has nothing to do with the telescope.
7: A quick space note before we get into something I know you have is serious. I heard this yesterday and it's kind of blown my mind. A scientist saying we can send a spaceship out into space to visit the far reaches, but 100 years from now, whatever we invent will go further, will pass that one. Like, so there's no point in it going out there, because in 100 years we'll invent one that goes significantly further past that one. I mean, it'll like, see you later.
8: Well, the obvious problem that leaps to my mind is in 100 years they'll say, Yeah, what's the point? 100 years right. from now, we'll have a far better one. Right. We'll never learn anything.
7: Because it's almost nothing in between. And even at, you know, at spaces that they, that at the speed that they travel. So it's waiting to get somewhere to give us some new information, chugging along out there. And then a century from now, we'll invent something that just goes right on by. It's like,
8: yeah, maybe.
7: Nice that's try.
8: Funny. That's a funny notion. It's probably true. But it was a SpaceX rocket that took off, Falcon Heavy, I believe. And it went off flawlessly and was great fun to watch online, which I did. And, we wish them well. It's going to send back just those mind blowing pictures of, you know, various cosmic energies that I barely comprehend, including dark matter. So that'll be fun. I listened to an explanation of what dark matter was. And again, you might as well try to explain the Julian calendar to a dog. It's some sort of, it's kind of like gravity, but not anyway. I love that though. Oh, here's why it's important we keep exploring. And it's all of a package, I think, with free markets and free people, as opposed to just looking inward, navel gazing, giving up, socialism. It's like of a package. A free market people, a free people who practice free markets. It's practically, we have to explore. We have to learn more and see more and know more. It's all part of, you know, the free market is in that, just liberty in general. But that inward, just failing, British, sad, waiting for the end thing. That's the people who say, don't spend money on the space program. Use it for housing for the unfortunate. Yeah, we can do both.
7: Well, kind of fitting in with my, I've decided I'm going to have like 5 things I pay attention to because most of it is crap. The attention economy, which is a term I really like, just everybody battling for your attention and they're winning, taking all of our attention all the time. I hope it becomes really cool at some point. Like your sophisticated artist thinker types, I can't, you know, be distracted by every stupid story that comes along. I need to, be able to focus on things deeper, bigger, think about them, whatever. I can't spend the day thinking about did vandals actually damage the reflecting pool or not and how it's being reported or whichever story it is that has no meaning to me whatsoever. And, think on a bigger, deeper level. I hope that becomes cool at some point.
8: I agree with you 100%. Just in terms of approaching the show, I'd rather, just concentrate on big things and big ideas than just the rigmarole of daily life.
7: Like all your philosophers, would Immanuel Kant have not, like, thought of anything if he had been born now because he'd just been constantly scrolling through crap?
8: Wow.
7: Because they had time to think. There was nothing else to do.
8: Yeah. There's such a thing as too much time to think, but we're so far away from that.
7: Yeah, let's not worry about Lord. That. That's what it's like when people start working out and I'm worried about getting too big.
8: We'll circle back to that. Hey, this is a little grimish, but a word from our friends at Incogni. When the monster in Minnesota killed a lawmaker and her husband in their own home and they searched his car, they found a notebook with a list of 11 websites that weren't like weapons and ammo. They were data brokers. He's trying to figure out where people lived so he could do terrible things. And just why not get your stuff off the internet to whatever extent is humanly possible?
7: First time I did this a couple of years ago, I went to a people search site and I was blown away by how much information you can get about any just regular person. 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
8: Love that. 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So moving along to other fare and not quite as awe-inspiring as exploring the galaxy. And once again, well done, Elon Musk. Oh, you know what? Now is the perfect time to do this. Talked about this months ago, but I re-came across it. And the fella, he's actually a French thinker, who retweeted it, mentioned that it's gotten something like 80 million likes. And I thought, this is straight out of the, liberty's only a generation away from going away. However Reagan put it, that was five times more eloquent than what I just said. But this guy's tweeting about Elon Musk and something he said, that beyond a certain level of wealth, money is no longer about consumption. It's about capital allocation. Mm. And he goes into a really good example of kids on a playground trading Pokemon cards and how the free market works out 100 different questions automatically without anybody thinking about it. Then the teacher looks in and sees different kids with different numbers of cards and says, that's unfair. So she confiscates, redistributes, enforces equality. So the good players stop playing, because what's the point? The bad ones have no reason to improve, so because they'll get their share anyway, so they don't bother. Trades collapse. The playground is equal and dead. She maximized equality or equity and destroyed happiness. And then he gets into the fact that the teacher's problem is that she can't have the information the playground has collectively. Goes into the Soviet Union with its shortages, lines, economic collapse because of central planning. Not because the Soviets were dumb, but because the problem is mathematically unsolvable in centralized mode. And here's the part that nobody gets, particularly on the young socialist end of things. When Elon Musk has $200 billion, he doesn't consume it, he allocates it. SpaceX, Starlink, Neuralink, XAI, and he's just one example, obviously, but every dollar is a bet on the future, and he has a track record. PayPal, Tesla, SpaceX, he's demonstrated he knows how to spot massive problems and allocate resources to them with spectacular returns. The state has a track record too. Hospitals collapsing, education declining, debt exploding, public services degrading despite constantly rising budgets. The market identifies good allocators. Politics identifies good communicators or beggars or bribers. But just to take it a little further, profit isn't an end goal. It's a signal. It says you've allocated scarce resources to a use that people value enough to pay for. The bigger the profit, the greater the value created. When Starlink turns profitable, it means millions of people in rural areas finally have internet. When a ministry runs a deficit, it means it's consuming more than it produces. One creates, the other destroys, and we call that redistribution. Then he gets into the two categories of actors, entrepreneurs and bureaucrats, and the difference between them. And entrepreneurs take risks. If they're right, they win. If they're wrong, they lose. But the bureaucrat takes no personal risk. His salary is guaranteed. At best, he maintains an existing rent. At worst, he destroys it through overregulation, forced bad allocation, perverse incentives that discourage those who produce. But in no case does he create.
7: And if it's a good sounding idea, you can make the argument at the end of your failure that it's because you didn't have enough money. Imagine if you could do that in the free market. My muffin shop isn't getting enough customers, so need to double down on it, make it bigger, spend more money on it with no customers for the next 2 years and see if that helps.
8: It's the ultimate foolproof argument. If you win, you win, and you get more money. If you lose, you get more money. Yeah.
7: Man, did you see the viral video that's going around about Berkeley, that woman who took her kid to Berkeley to drop him off at the University of Berkeley?
8: Oh, with the junkie camps.
7: With the homeless encampment. Yes, with the drug addict camp. Just incredible.
8: Yeah, horrific.
7: Absolutely incredible.
8: People talk about L.A. And the big cities with the junkies and bums, Portland, Seattle, Sacramento. It's practically all of them.
7: If you allow it.
8: Yeah, in particular, university towns, Davis, Berkeley, all of them. Yeah.
7: I live right next door to a town where they don't allow it. Vacaville, California. We've had the police chief on before. He doesn't put up with that. And he has spoken to the whole state. When they get together for cop stuff and everything like that. But, you got to live in a town where they want you to prosecute people or hold people to the law.
8: I believe there is an Armstrong and Getty T-shirt. Enforce the law.
1: Jack Armstrong and Joe Getty.
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3: From ABC News, I'm Chuck Sievertson. Expect crowded and more expensive for Labor Day weekend travel at New Jersey's Newark Airport. ABC's Morgan Norwood.
4: The FAA is expecting more than 280,000 flights over this holiday's travel stretch, with TSA expecting to screen more than 17 million people. If you are driving, you want to try to avoid the roads between 1 and 5 this afternoon. That's when we start to see that traffic start to build.
3: The national average for a gallon of gasoline is $4.12, nearly a dollar from last Labor Day. Diesel just hit an all-time record at $5.85 a gallon. The weather's expected to be nice in the northeast, but stormy in the southeast, says ABC News forecaster Samara Theodore.
5: We could see some flash flooding on the road, so be very mindful of that. Then tomorrow, this threat shifts farther south. Places like Savannah, Georgia, Charleston, all in the bullseye for damaging wind, flash flooding, and some hail.
3: Breaking news, the U.S. military says it attacked three Iranian oil tankers after U.S. Navy warships were targeted with missiles. 10 days after the Nepal floods, a woman was pulled out of a flood-damaged house, while the prime minister's office says a man was dug out alive from a hydropower tunnel. Promises as U.S. diplomat Steve Witkoff and President Trump's son-in-law Jared Kushner arrived in Moscow for talks to try to end the Russia-Ukraine war. ABC's Patrick Reivel.
6: The Kremlin says Vladimir Putin has ordered Russia's military from midnight not to strike Kyiv for 3 days, when President Trump's negotiators Steve Witkoff and Jared Kushner will be there for talks. Earlier, President Zelensky said Ukraine won't attack Moscow, while Witkoff and Kushner are meeting Putin there today.
3: A Kennedy Center statement says a chunk of the ceiling of the Grand Foyer fell yesterday afternoon amid heavy rain in the Washington area. No one was injured, but debris and dust were spread across the red carpet. The building was closed. Statement says it's an example of why repairs are needed. That effort is being challenged in federal court. 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
7: It could be a wet weekend in Southern California. While Hurricane Marie, now off the coast of Mexico, isn't expected to make landfall, it could still bring some rain and thunderstorms. Mountain areas are especially vulnerable. The National Weather Service says rain is possible starting today through the Labor Day holiday on Monday. A scam in Los Angeles County is targeting seniors and property owners.
8: The scam, which officials say is circulating through social media, online videos, and telephone solicitations, promotes a purported IRS Form 1098-SR. No such federal form exists, and property taxes in California are governed by state law and administered locally. County officials say the federal government does not determine, cap, or freeze local property tax assessments. I'm Jennifer Kuiper.
7: PayPal is cutting more than 250 jobs in San Jose. The cuts come as the company's trying to reduce its global workforce and invest in AI and automation. That's the latest. I'm Rich Cassone.
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9: Taking a look at KFBK traffic, tracking your roadways on this Saturday morning. We start things off in Vacaville, westbound 80 after Midway Road. A solo spinout is blocking the right shoulder. CHP crews are at the scene. A reminder, both directions of Highway 26 between Main Street and 49, we have that long-term closure. That's Highway 26 closed at 26 and 49 intersection for a continuing work on the State Route 49 intersection control. It's an improvement project. It's scheduled to be completed by November 2nd. Traffic on the 10s every 10 minutes, mornings and afternoons. Christine Samra, KFBK News Radio, 93.1 FM, 1530 AM.
0: Now, Sacramento weather.
10: Clear to partly cloudy for tonight, low 51 to 55. Sunshine for Saturday, high 81 to 85. Sunday, plenty of sun, high 80 to 84. Monday, high 86 to 90. I'm AccuWeather's Andy Robb on KFBK, Sacramento's News Radio.
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4: You've tuned in to the best weekend talk show in America. Hey there, we're Armstrong and Getty.
5: As usual, there was no shortage of fascinating topics to take on. The troubling Lindsey Clancy trial. The question of flock cameras. What about the balance between safety and privacy?
4: Yeah, we do 20 hours of live radio every single week, and we're going to boil it down to the very best. But if you like what you hear, you should find our podcast, Armstrong and Getty, on demand. This is the best weekend talk show in America.
6: You need to explain to us about how golf's hottest company is kind of getting pushed out of the golf business now because they got on the wrong side of a media firestorm.
5: Yeah.
6: I thought it was an interesting story, so maybe later.
5: Yeah, I do too. It's the modern world, which tires my ass out in brief.
6: It is the modern world.
5: Welcome to a brand new feature, Stupidity Coast to Coast. Actually, it leans a tad heavily on the left coast today.
6: That's shocking.
5: Well, I feel bad giving short shrift to the East Coast, which has plenty of stupidity.
6: Yeah, nothing like your California towns and Portland and Seattle. I mean, come on.
5: Yeah, you know, stupidity is a lot like wine when you look at the two coasts. The East Coast produces some pretty solid stupidity. It's enjoyable, but it's not quite as exquisite. It's not the highest grade of stupidity like you get on the West Coast. Anyway.
6: Too many tannins.
5: So I have what I believe to be the quintessential L.A. story, New York story, Portland and Seattle in that order. First of all, briefly, in L.A., I know it could be a thousand different things. We're just going to pick on this one. As the fabulous Nellie Bowles pointed out, Karen Bass, the leftist union hack, career politician who's ruined L.A., is running for re-election against a communist, Nithya Raman. But anyway, as a campaign, this is so L.A., as a campaign video, Karen Bass posted this video about how she was going to fix a pothole. Except she got there and there was a car parked on it. So she said, I'll be back later and try again. And that was the campaign video. Nothing happened. She just talked about fixing it. Well,
6: dumb
5: Ms. Rum.
6: Dumb bass? Basshole?
5: What a dumb bass. Wow. Wait, what? I think maybe dumb bass would be a better one.
6: Okay.
5: Just, well, certainly more arable. Anyway, so her communist opponent, city council member Nithya Raman, released her own video as a display of strength. The Los Feliz Neighborhood Council alerted our office in 2025 to the need for a crosswalk at Sunset Drive and Bates Street, which has just been completed. Thanks to our incredible CD4 field team for continuing to problem solve, push for solutions, and make our streets safer. And then there are images side by side, and the one is this cracked, decaying, pitted pavement without a crosswalk painted on it. And then the after picture is the cracked, decaying, pitted pavement painted over with yellow stripes. It's like, wow, that is running a city beautifully. Holy cow, how can you not look at that and laugh?
6: That's such a dumb stunt anyway, even if it wasn't what it is.
5: Oh, yeah.
6: Just, okay, you have one crosswalk. What do you do?
5: Now I'm going to quote the fabulous Nellie. One year later, they painted yellow stripes over the cracked asphalt. This is what the politicians in California are celebrating. No wonder our great progressive leadership from L.A. to New York City universally hate business leaders. The efficiency of private industry must seem like dark magic to them. You mean to tell me that in a single year, entire movie sets are built and the movies are shot and edited? That whole companies are founded and sold? It's a lie. He's a witch! Right. But keep expanding the government, everybody. That'll work out great. Let's move all the way across the country to New York City. Jack, this is the perfect New York story. So right at the base of the Queensboro Bridge is this beautiful plaza with benches and plants and views of the river and stuff like that. It's quite pleasant. Well, there's a restaurant that does events that's like right there, and they have taken over the plaza and closed it over and over again for private events, up to $300,000 a pop to rent the space. But it's public space. And they just block it off and put guards up and tell people in the neighborhood, you can't go there and sit there and look at the river or read a book or enjoy the flowers or anything. It's a private event, private event. But they've never had any authorization, but the local cops are on the take. So if anybody tries to disrupt the public event or the private event, say, hey, this is a public garden, the cops arrest them. And finally, this activist went at it so many times and recruited more people to do it. Finally, the authorities had to admit, yeah, they have no authorization to clear this out. And the cops are just taking bribes, apparently.
6: Wow. In modern America, I wouldn't think that could happen.
5: Yes. No kidding. No kidding. I mean, 1960s New York, completely. But yeah, surprising. The restaurant in question, Gustavino's, in court said, we acknowledge this is a public plaza, and we're working with the city to come up with a path forward. Okay, New York, forget about it. I didn't see nothing. All right, let's move across the country back to the West Coast in beautiful Portland, where Clip 94 is the official welcome back to school message from the Portland Unified School District.
2: I'm here to wish you all a successful 2026-2027 school year and to thank all the amazing principals, teachers, and staff for your dedication to your students and their learning. While we can often get caught up in the hustle and bustle, it's so important to remember that together we rise with excellence and purpose.
5: That's drag queen Poison Waters in his full mocking women drag queen regalia.
6: I know I say this every time, but I don't get how drag queens got going. I don't understand.
5: Portland schools, where you walk your little kid by the hand through the needles and the junkies and the crime and the lunatics in the streets and the rest of it, and the tests are plunging and the kids aren't learning and the achievement is non-existent and the school boards and principals want to eliminate any sort of tests so nobody knows how badly they're failing. The kids are greeted back to school by a drag queen because, of course,
7: Portlandia is crumbling.
6: Dang right.
5: It's a good point, Metal Guy. Thank you. And then finally, let's end in beautiful, and I mean that, mostly formerly beautiful Seattle, one of the great cities on earth.
6: Mm-hmm.
5: There is a gal we're about to meet who left her corporate career behind and single-handedly started a movement of picking up trash, calling her group We Heart Seattle, lacking in originality perhaps, but a good name. See, Seattle allows addicts to take over parks and walkways and under bridges and roadways and everything and drop needles everywhere.
6: Yeah.
5: Not to mention, you know, the poop and just garbage and whatever. So this wacky lady, Andrea Suarez, goes around and picks up the needles with other volunteers to highlight how decayed the parks are. Well, the Washington State Department of Labor and Industries has launched an investigation into the needles, into the crap, into the taking over the parks by the junkies. No, they're investigating her for cleaning them up. Start with 90, Michael.
8: This is a children's playground. You have men predominantly out here in a state of psychosis, high on methamphetamines, using the paraphernalia.
9: Put the money back!
10: Dude! An unexpected interruption to our interview with We Heart Seattle founder Andrea Suarez. She says it's a snapshot of exactly why she's here. For 6 years, her nonprofit has been cleaning up what others leave behind.
6: So that was a drug-crazed lunatic that all of a sudden interrupted her?
5: Oh, yeah, and you don't have to go looking for him either.
6: No,
5: you've been
6: I
5: to
6: know.
5: Seattle fairly recently, as have I, in Portland as well. No, they'll come to you. Next clip.
8: This is what people cook fentanyl on.
10: Soros says some of that paraphernalia comes from Seattle and King County's harm reduction programs, which lets people who inject drugs exchange used needles for clean ones.
8: This is the bag that the public health department gives out that includes the foil and the glass pipes.
10: King County defends its approach, saying its programs directly prevents fatalities, reduces infectious disease transmission, and creates low barrier entry points that connect people to treatment, and that their efforts have cut overdose deaths by 30% from more than 1,300 in 2023 to just over 900 last year.
6: You're creating low barrier entry points to doing more meth or crack or whatever drug that is. I saw somebody doing that in Vancouver, where drug addicts are all over the place in Vancouver, depending on what part of town you're walking through. And we were in the hipster secondhand clothing vintage store area. And the drug addicts were everywhere. And there was somebody there doing that whole tin foil lighting the thing up, and I thought, it's just insane that we're all walking by this person out in the open doing this.
5: Last clip.
10: But now the volunteers cleaning up the mess are under investigation.
8: We're doing perhaps unsanctioned work, just like there's unsanctioned drug activity happening all day in our shared park.
10: The Washington Department of Labor and Industries is looking into whether WeHeart Seattle workers properly disposed of used hypodermic needles and fentanyl paraphernalia after receiving an outside complaint alleging harmful mishandling.
8: It feels like the government doesn't actually want organizations that are helping on. I mean, we are an emergency response to this crisis that you're seeing before your eyes.
5: So the state snaps into action. The laws must be followed, not by the homeless guy shooting up between his toes on the swing set. No, not him. By Andrea, by the volunteers, or we will bust their asses.
6: So getting a ticket for having your dog off leash in a lot of towns where there's, hey, over there in the park, they get pit bulls running around.
5: Yeah, well, they're not accountable, so we don't enforce the law with them. Yeah. How angering is that? And how reminiscent of the Stop Nick Shirley law that just passed and was signed by Gavin Newsom in California, where you're not allowed to investigate fraud among agencies that deal with illegal immigrants because you'll be considered to be harassing the people who work there, asking them, wait a minute, you're getting millions of dollars. I don't see any clients. I don't see any facilities here. You will be the one arrested, like Andrea there in Seattle. Sorry, East Coast. West Coast wins again. It's stupidity coast to coast.
8: Well.
5: Well.
6: Fantastic.
5: God dang it. I'm sorry. I didn't mean to make everybody angry. This is why I'm not invited to the better dinner parties.
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11: From ABC News Tech Trends. Augmented reality has found its way into an operating room. Medical technology company Stryker now says an app it created for Apple's Vision Pro headset was used during a hip surgery at Duke Health. The company says it's the first time the app has been used in a real-world operation. The Vision Pro would allow the surgeon to see the patient, but also see things like surgical planning tools and CT scans. AI chip giant NVIDIA is spending $13 billion to buy AI platform Hugging Face. Researchers use it to share millions of artificial intelligence models. NVIDIA is promising to keep the platform open to everyone. Hugging Face is also the company that was hacked by rogue AI agents from OpenAI. And you may be able to get into some very real conversations in the comment section of TikTok soon. The platform is introducing audio, meaning people will be able to leave voice comments running up to a full minute on a video. They'll only be available, though, to users 18 and older. With Tech Trends, I'm Sherry Preston, ABC News.
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6: I'm glad you're on this story, Katie. I saw the California Post with repeated headlines about this story all weekend long. I never clicked on them. Tell us this tale from the beginning.
29: Okay. A man is accused of using the San Francisco 49ers brand to swindle money for more than 24 women, and he also faked relationships with NFL stars Jordan Love and Tyreek Hill to scam his victims. A copy of the criminal complaint against Dejon Love stated that after posing as a Niners wide receiver, the 35-year-old pretended to be a relative of the Packers quarterback Love in order to get at least one of his victims to send cash his way.
5: I'm not sure if you'd given me 2 weeks to come up with a better name for this guy. I could have come up with something better than Dejon Love.
29: Yeah, right.
5: Oh, my.
29: Dejon repeated similar tactics with multiple others, and according to the complaint, he used a video where he touted friendships with Hill and former NFL wideouts Antonio Brown and John Brown to gain his victims' trust. In total, Dejon, with the help of his 18-year-old accomplice, Taylor Chan, who apparently was posing as his financial advisor, scammed $1.3 million out of 26 different women.
6: What? 26 women,
29: yeah,
6: who fell for, hey, I'm a NFL player. I guess I won't do any background check to see if you actually are or not. I'll just run with it.
5: Well, your 18-year-old financial advisor says this is a good idea, so I guess I'll go ahead.
6: Do we have any idea what the ask was? At what point does a pro football player ask you for money?
29: So the way that I am understanding,
6: you're the rich one in this relationship. Why are you asking me for money?
29: Well, the way that I'm understanding it is he would tell the women, hey, prove to me that you have money so I know you're not in the relationship with me for my NFL money.
6: Pretty clever, the old switcheroo.
29: And so he'd ask him, like, hey, send me $300 if you're not in this for the cash. And so they'd send him money. I swear. Yes.
6: I can't imagine.
29: And these adults were like, okay.
6: You are right. They are. You are adult.
5: Yeah. You know, men often turn off their brain in favor of their thinking done down south. Apparently, women do, too. Let's be serious about
29: this. Yeah. And my favorite part of this is that
6: it was the allure of I might be dating an NFL player.
29: An NFL player. For the Niners.
6: That'd
29: man.
6: Be the coolest thing ever.
29: So he went on one of those create my own jersey websites and made a number 7. So Kaepernick's number and love across the back. And of course, now Fanatics has picked it up and it's the number 1 selling jersey on their website.
6: But so he didn't even have the wherewithal to not pick one of the most famous numbers in 49er history.
29: That's
6: if you're
29: where
6: a fan at all, you'd think that's Colin Kaepernick's number. Did they give that up?
5: It's not like they retired it.
6: No, but it would make me pause.
29: Yeah. So now he and his little 18-year-old financial advisor are in custody facing charges of wire fraud and conspiracy to commit wire fraud. But
6: the criminal is the bad person.
29: Right.
6: You're not bad for being unwise.
5: Being a horny half-wit, ladies.
6: I don't think you think it's horny. I think it's the allure of dating a football player.
29: I think so, too.
5: No, it's the female version of horny. Their ovaries are talking instead of their brain. A rich, successful, handsome beau. That's the female equivalent of horny.
6: But the ask, though, is just one of the dumbest things I've ever heard.
5: It worked.
29: Were
5: you to judge?
29: On 26
5: how many
29: women
5: have you defrauded, Mr. Big Talk? This guy's a freaking pro. He is in the NFL of defrauding women.
6: Let's not get into that conversation. So you'd say, I think you're only after me for my money. Prove that you're not after me for my money by sending me $300.
29: Yep.
5: But what was the grand total?
6: Okay, how do you want me to send it to you? Through Venmo or whatever?
29: Grand total was $1.3 million out of 26 different chicks.
6: Well, right. So obviously it was a lot more than $300. So would he start at $300 and say, okay, that's a good start, but I still think you're after my money. Maybe if you send me $5,000, I would believe you. I mean, how far does the stupidity go on this?
5: That's an average of $50,000 per woman.
6: Right. So, yeah, something's missing here because that first part you mentioned doesn't get you to $1 million.
29: Right. Yeah. I don't know.
5: I'm still suspicious. Send me another $5,000.
6: You've almost got me convinced. Thanks for the $5,300 you've sent me so far. If you could send me $50,000, we're going out Friday night. You pick the restaurant.
5: Wow. What? Wow.
29: You know, looking at this guy's Instagram, though, I mean, there's AI images of his player card. He used it to put himself on the field. He's posing in front of all these expensive cars. It's
5: like, here's the deal. You got to parole this guy and, you know, Apple or Procter & Gamble or Microsoft or somebody's got to hire him because he could sell sand to the Arabs, as the old saying used to go. Ice to the Eskimos.
6: Have him work for DARPA.
5: Yeah, whatever. Yeah, this guy's a go-getter.
6: Deshaun
5: Love.
29: Deshaun Love.
6: That is really one of the, you know, the thing with criminals is they often come up with dumb ideas, and then that thing you always say about the fact that you thought this would work is proof that you're too dumb to be a criminal or whatever. But, geez, there was a bunch of 26 victims that fell for this. Mm-hmm. I wouldn't have thought you could have gotten one person to fall for this.
0: Well,
6: I'm willing to go out with you, but I got to know that you're not just going out for me for my money.
5: I'm not. I'm really not.
6: So send me some money to prove you're not.
5: How
6: oh, okay.
5: Much?
6: That makes sense, she says.
29: Oh, my God.
5: Wow.
29: Not a proud day for women.
6: No.
2: Armstrong and Getty.
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4: A Menlo Park man is dead after an assault in East Palo Alto.
1: The incident happened Thursday. Police were called to the scene and found the 52-year-old male victim bleeding. He later died at a hospital but was able to identify a suspect who was then arrested. The potential homicide is rare in a city SF Gate says was known as the murder capital in the 1990s. A drone and weather balloon caused delays at San Diego International Airport yesterday.
2: The two objects were seen around 2 p.m. and led the FAA to issue a ground stop for all departures and arrivals. The all clear was finally given at 4:30, and TSA law enforcement is investigating the drone. The incident caused two-hour delays for the rest of the day. I'm Jack Cronin.
1: Conservative YouTuber Nick Shirley is suing California. He's challenging a state law which restricts publishing personal info about immigration-related service providers. Republicans have called it the Stop Nick Shirley Act. Shirley's represented in the federal suit by the America First Legal Foundation. That's the latest. I'm Rich Cassone.
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4: Taking a look at KFBK traffic, well, a reminder that the Maxwell Safety Rest Area is still closed from both directions of I-5. There is no estimated time of reopening. Also, roadwork right now on westbound 50 between Bradshaw Road and Cap City. Those three left lanes are closed but should be reopening shortly. Some good news for you right now. Westbound Cap City Freeway, traffic flowing freely between Howe Avenue and Exposition Boulevard. Westbound 80 looks great right now between Reed Avenue and Capitol Avenue. Taking a look at Roseville right now. No issues to report right now on South on 65 between Blue Oaks Boulevard and Galleria. Traffic on the 10s every 10 minutes, mornings and afternoons. Christine Samra, KFBK News Radio, 93.1 FM, 1530 AM.
3: Now, Sacramento weather.
7: For tonight, clear to partly cloudy. Low for the rest of your Friday, 51 to 55. Sunshine tomorrow, high 81 to 85. Sunday, sunny, high 80 to 84. And plenty of sun for Labor Day on Monday, high 86 to 90. I'm AccuWeather's Andy Robb on KFBK, Sacramento's News Radio.
6: ABC News, I'm Chuck Sievertson. Days after the president and vice president said the Iran war wasn't really a war, just that there are flare-ups, in VP Vance's words. The U.S. military says it attacked three Iranian oil tankers today after U.S. Navy warships were targeted with missiles. The U.S. says two tankers were permanently disabled and the third destroyed. President Trump yesterday.
8: I call it a military conflict because it's small potatoes for us. It's not a big thing.
6: U.S. diplomat Steve Witkoff, President Trump's son-in-law Jared Kushner, have arrived in Moscow for talks to try to end the Russia-Ukraine war. TSA is expecting to screen more than 17 million people at airports this weekend. If you're driving, gasoline is nearly a dollar more expensive on a national average than last Labor Day. 10 days after the Nepal floods, a woman was pulled out of a flood-damaged house. The Prime Minister's office says a man was dug out alive from a hydro-powered tunnel. This is ABC News.
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35: 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Thank you for tuning in. A great show ahead for you, so stay tuned. But before we begin, I'd like you to put on your thinking cap, all right? Can you name this nutrient? Now, nutritionists love it, because clinical research shows it fights fatigue while promoting muscle strength and endurance. By one antioxidant measurement, it's 6,000 times more powerful than vitamin C. It's 800 times stronger than CoQ10. It can improve your depth perception. And millions of people in Japan use it every day to fight wrinkles and fine lines from the inside out. So what is it? What nutrient are we talking about? Well, Sherry Torkos is here to reveal the secret. She's a practicing pharmacist and author. She's written more than a dozen books on health, including the Canadian Encyclopedia of Natural Medicine. Welcome to the program, Sherry Torkos. Good to have you here.
10: Hey there, Mark. Thanks so much for having me. This secret nutrient that we're going to be talking about is called astaxanthin. Mm-hmm. And Reader's Digest, they featured it brilliantly in an article called The Latest It Antioxidant. Astaxanthin is a fountain of youth. As you mentioned, very popular in Japan, used mainstream for promoting beauty from within as a capsule. But here in North America, people just aren't as familiar with it. But listen to this. It has 60 human studies validating its efficacy. And as a pharmacist, this really caught my attention. And this nutrient is not something that you can get enough of in diet. It's found in salmon, but you'd really have to eat a lot of salmon, like 5 pounds, just to get a good daily dose.
13: Well,
10: so
13: as much as I love salmon, but I'm not going that far. Sherry, I didn't know that there were 60-plus human clinical studies in this specific natural form of astaxanthin that happens to be in Purity's Asta-FX formula. Talked about Japan. Now, this is a capsule. This particular astaxanthin is all the rage for skin health, as they've been finding in Japan. Very, very interesting on so many fronts here, right?
10: Yeah, for sure. I mean, astaxanthin at just a 4 milligram dose, and that's the clinical dose that is in Purity's AstaFX formula. Mm-hmm. It's clinically tested and shown to fight fine lines and wrinkles from the inside, and millions in Asia take it daily just for that. And I don't want to get too technical here, but just one human study that I'd like to mention to back up these benefits. They used the exact same dose and the type of astaxanthin that's in Purity's product, and they discovered significant benefits for skin hydration, skin texture, smoothness, elasticity, reduction of skin spots. And there was even a reduction of redness and an improvement in the evenness of skin tone. So we're talking about big beauty benefits, and it works from the inside out, which is fabulous. Men love it, women love it, and it's really catching on here in North America.
13: It sure is. It's a really impressive list of clinical benefits for beautifying skin from the inside out. No wonder they love it there in Japan, and now we're learning about it here. But Sherry, I know you like to say the wrinkle-reducing benefits and the skin tone benefits are just part of this. That's just kind of the cherry on the top. What do you mean by this?
10: Well, you know, I talk to a lot of people in the pharmacy every week. So I work as a pharmacist, and I also get a lot of friends and family and colleagues asking me about their health. And many people are, you know, in their 50s, 60s, 70s, and they really like the idea of a supplement that can help to improve the appearance of their skin. I mean, we all want beautiful, youthful skin, but for most people, this really isn't the key benefit. What's at the top of the list when you ask people, like, what do they most want to achieve in their health and their wellness? They want something that will help to promote muscle strength. And they want stamina. They want to be able to do the activities they enjoy, golf, tennis, hiking, playing with their kids and grandkids. And this is actually patented for muscle strength. You know, people want energy to fight fatigue. They want to feel sharp. They're also concerned about their vision. They want to keep their eyes healthy. People are concerned about heart health, circulation, immunity. Right. All of these areas, really, we're talking about staying healthy from the inside out. So, you know, when you think of it, the skin benefits are compelling, but to me, it's really just the cherry on the top.
13: Yeah, well, Sherry, you were saying that astaxanthin helps with endurance and performance against salmon loaded with astaxanthin. They perform these amazing feats of endurance. Astaxanthin is also found in high levels in the eyes of seagulls. Now, that's interesting. Humans bike faster when they supplement with a specific form of astaxanthin. So is there a common denominator in all of this, these kinds of bits of information?
10: Well, the research here is really clear. Astaxanthin is a molecule that fuels healthy performance, energy, stamina, strength. That's what we see in nature, and that's what we see in humans, too. It's like if you're getting older and you want an edge for strength, for energy, for youthful skin, to fight wrinkles from the inside out, but also to promote endurance and healthy vision, this is what you take. You take this AstaFX formula with the clinical dose of the right type of astaxanthin, and you really feel it. By one measure of antioxidant activity called singlet oxygen quenching activity, astaxanthin is 800 times stronger than CoQ10. And this was published in 2007 in a journal called Carotenoid Science. Another study found that astaxanthin is 6,000 times stronger than vitamin C as an antioxidant, again, in its singlet oxygen scavenging capacity. So it's incredible.
13: Well, I know Purity has a free bottle of AstaFX, just two little liquid capsules a day. That's all you need. And we're going to give out a special 800 number in just a moment for our listeners to take advantage of the free bottle offer. But before we do that, Sherry, Purity uses this natural form of astaxanthin, not that synthetic, cheaper form like you find out there on the market. This is really important as well, correct?
10: Yeah, you definitely need to do your homework when choosing supplements. And that's what I did. AstaFX uses 4 milligrams of the world's most clinically researched natural form of astaxanthin, called Astareal.
13: Sherry Tarkos, pharmacist and author, is with us here on the program. Sherry, we learned today that astaxanthin is 6,000 times more powerful by this one measurement of antioxidant activity when compared to vitamin C. This, AstaFX, has so much power. Purity has something like 100-plus unsolicited testimonials on their website, and I found a couple that I especially enjoy. If I could read a couple of those, I think this is very interesting, if it's okay with you.
10: Sure. I think it's great to share feedback from people that are really taking the product.
13: Yeah, here's one from Ava in Texas. She gives AstaFX 5 stars, and she writes, quote, "After taking AstaFX, my son was visiting us and said, 'Mom, you look youthful. I'm a Purity Products customer for the last 3 years and will never go back.'" That's from Ava. Here's one from Nina in Ottawa, Ontario. She's in the age group 45 to 54, gives it another 5-star review. She says this, quote, "Since taking AstaFX, I've felt so much better. My energy level, I would say, has gone from a 3 to a 10. How about that? She says, "So I feel energized whenever taking. My husband even noticed I no longer complain about housework." Well, I've talked about this amazing product to all my family and friends. I'm sure they see how well I look because I feel great from the inside out. I've even noticed my skin appears healthier, too. I feel like a fountain of youth. Now, that's pretty good stuff from actual customers who've been trying AstaFX. And, Sherry, you mentioned before we started the show, you've been taking this product for yourself. And I know, knowing you for some time, it's worked very well for you, hasn't it?
10: It has. You know, I've been taking it for about 2 years now, and people are often surprised to hear that I'm 50. They tell me that I look more like I'm 35, which is nice to hear.
13: Yep.
10: I do eat healthy. I exercise regularly, but I'm also a strong believer in the benefits of taking research-based supplements. And I take AstaFX every day to stay strong, healthy, to keep my energy levels up, and for my skin. I mean, I want to do everything I can to stay youthful and to keep my body sharp and also to prevent some of those issues that can arise as we age.
13: Great information with Sherry Tarkos. We'll get back to her in just a moment. 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We'll give you the number and the special offer again at the end of the show in a few minutes, but lots to cover today. We'll get back to it here with Sherry Tarkos. Can you share with us a quick study or two to sort of back this up, highlight the science behind the elite astaxanthin that's found in AstaFX? Because I know there are, what, dozens and dozens of studies. Maybe you can pull out and highlight a couple of your favorites.
10: Yeah, for sure. So Dr. Mark Miller, he's a PhD, a biomedical researcher, he explains it well, and he's talking here about how free radicals compromise and undermine function and cellular performance in the body. He says astaxanthin is simply superb at negating this, as evidenced by clinical trials showing improved performance and accelerated recovery. In fact, research published in the Journal of Medicine and Science in Sports and Exercise found that those who took 4 milligrams of astaxanthin daily over 28 days scored better cycling times with greater output than those who did not take it. So they biked faster.
13: Mm-hmm.
10: I mean, remember this. Astaxanthin is one of the few fat-soluble antioxidants that can actually neutralize free radicals even at the site of the mitochondrial membrane. It's like cellular body armor protecting your cells, your joints, blood vessels, brain, heart, and organs on many levels.
13: That is impressive on so many levels. So much great information there. And I know this astaxanthin has about a dozen patents, too. I'm looking here. I see there's a patent for promoting eye health and reducing eye fatigue. There's a patent for inhibiting the expression of cytokines in cells, and a patent, get this, on composition for body fat reduction. There's one for improving muscle atrophy in older adults. Sherry, I'd like to be a little bit of a skeptic here. How can this one simple nutrient magically do all of this? How can this AstaFX give us so many benefits? I mean, really?
10: Yeah, I know. It sounds amazing, too good to be true, but it really is true. Many of the studies that I'm referencing here, they're available on PubMed. These are reputable clinical studies conducted by leading researchers around the world that really back the benefits of astaxanthin. By the way, muscle output is better with astaxanthin, too. And this comes from astaxanthin research published in the International Journal of Sports Nutrition, November 2000. This was another study done with cyclists. They took 4 milligrams of astaxanthin. It was a small study, but very positive, showing that cyclists improved their trial time by 2 minutes in a 20-kilometer bike race. I mean, that's a meaningful improvement in a race like this. And the researchers said that they also burned fat more efficiently, which makes sense. Based on this research, Purity can actually make the claim that AstaFX will promote and improve power output in your muscles. I mean, I tell people, AstaFX in, strength and power out. It's transformative if you like energy. And this was found in other studies too, like one that looked at hand grip strength.
13: Oh, so much great information. Now, Sherry, I want to share a couple more testimonials that caught my attention out of so many right there on the Purity website. Again, these are unsolicited. These are from real people. Here's one from Rick. He's a male, aged 55 to 64, lives in Naples, Florida. He writes this: "What a great product AstaFX has been for me. After starting taking AstaFX, my workout and strength has increased as if I were in my 20s again. And I've only been on AstaFX for 2 months now. Can't wait to see the long-term effect. I look forward to taking AstaFX every morning for my afternoon workouts. I'll be taking this product for a long time." Here's Dee Dee. She's a female, age 45 to 54. She lives in Laurel Park, North Carolina. She writes this, quote, "I've been using AstaFX for a month now. I can see the difference in my energy level. I now have more energy, feel better since taking this product. I can actually see a difference in my skin as well. I'm a smoker who has smoking lines around my mouth, but the lines have diminished about 50%. Overall, I am so thrilled with my energy level. I love this product." Just a couple of samples from the real people who have responded on Purity's website. And Sherry, I'm looking at the list of patents again on this astaxanthin compound. This is where the, you know, the science, the research backs up what we're talking about. This is just flat out amazing. And now, Sherry, a lot of people out there are going to think what I'm going to say here sounds a little bit odd, but you said before the show this supplement may even help people drive a car better or use the computer more comfortably. I mean, come on, how does this happen?
10: It does sound funny, but AstaFX may actually help in these areas too, and here's why. One of the interesting things about astaxanthin is that it's a relative of vitamin A, and we know that vitamin A is good for our eyes, good for vision. Astaxanthin is too. Astaxanthin has actually been shown to fight oxidation in eye tissue. Scientists did a study where they found a 46% improvement in a measurement called depth perception. Now, depth perception, that's our ability to determine distances between objects, or basically to see in three dimensions. And researchers, they studied a handball team, specifically looking at how quickly they could change focus. And guess what? The handball team that was supplementing with astaxanthin, they were able to improve their accuracy and improve their performance in the depth perception test. Other research has also shown that astaxanthin helps reduce eye fatigue. And, you know, when you're on a computer, that's a big deal. Everyone's on computers these days and for long periods of time, and it's hard on our eyes. And we know that if you're driving a car and it's late at night and your reaction time is slow, that's not good. Astaxanthin actually helps the eyes focus and refocus. Dr. Hecht, PhD, one of the leading researchers at AstaReal, says that the product actually helps your eyes be more resilient. You see better with it. Your eyes are healthier. I mean, who doesn't love those benefits?
13: Again, we're talking with pharmacist and health author Sherry Torkos about our free bottle offer from Purity Products, talking about Asta FX. So much ground to cover. Sherry, I want to get back to the skin benefits and this issue of wrinkle reduction. Not as a cream or as a lotion, but as a capsule. You take it orally. This patent also covers this. You say this ingredient is proven to reduce wrinkles, and not just by a little. We're talking a dramatic amount. What's going on with this?
10: Yeah, I know. It's fascinating. A huge benefit. People want to look younger. I know I do. And I've noticed significant benefits since I've started taking it. But it's the science here that really shines. The whole concept of taking oral supplements to improve skin health. Relatively new concept here in North America, but in Japan, this is mainstream. Astaxanthin is already one of, if not the most successful ingredients in a new class of products called cosmeceuticals, or supplements that you take orally to enhance the cosmetic appearance of your skin. So listen to this. In one study, they gave 4 milligrams of astaxanthin, which, by the way, is the actual amount you get in Purity's AstaFX, and the skin benefits were dramatic. Within 6 weeks, every single person in the treatment group, 100% of participants in the study, reported that their skin had improved significantly. Everybody got results. Fine lines, hydration, elasticity, all improved. Listen to this. The participants experienced about 50% improvement in dryness, moisture, roughness, elasticity, fine lines, wrinkles, even age spots were significantly diminished. And this is literally in line with the best, the highest quality, and the most expensive topical products, the lotions and potions that we put on our skin. And again, AstaFX, it's exclusive to Purity Products.
13: 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Now, Sherry, for people who are just tuning in, one of the many highlights we covered earlier on today's program is just how revolutionary this special Purity Astaxanthin is for redefining aging skin. And astaxanthin works its magic inside the body in areas like endurance, stamina, energy. These are so many of the inside-out benefits that people will feel. And in fact, what will they feel when they start taking AstaFX?
10: So the reason you need to give this a try is because the benefits are real. The science is very compelling. Over 60 clinical studies and patents. I mean, the product is impressive and it really works. This is a product where you will actually see and feel the benefits after taking it a month or so. The cosmetic benefits for your skin, we just mentioned a minute ago, really incredible. I've been taking it myself and I see a huge difference. Others have noticed too. People are always saying to me, you know, what do you use on your skin? What are you taking? And, you know, I tell people what you put into your body is just as important, if not more so, than what you apply to your skin. And think about the vision benefits, really unmatched by any other nutrient or supplement out there. It targets tired eyes, eye strain, and it helps improve eye focus and depth perception. It's great for circulation, energy, muscle strength, and endurance. You can literally boost your strength. As we age, this is crucial. It helps you enjoy life and stay in the game. Mm-hmm. And it can even help with recovery after exercise. Next, astaxanthin has the ability to fight fatigue and support mitochondrial function. So that means cellular energy and ATP support.
13: Now, Sherry, just a few moments left before we wrap up the program. I want to take a quick step back for a moment. I know we have this great free bottle offer today. We're talking AstaFX from Purity Products, and we'll get to that offer as we wrap up the program. Free bottle of AstaFX for all of our listeners. Again, it promotes healthy vision, skin, muscle, fights wrinkles like no other. And most of us have just never heard about all of this until today. So tell our listeners again how astaxanthin compares to other antioxidants or phytonutrients that are out there on the market right now, because this is truly unique, isn't it?
10: Well, you know, from an antioxidant perspective, the healthy aging perspective, astaxanthin is up to 6,000 times more potent than vitamin C in its singlet oxygen quenching capacity. That should be enough to get everybody excited. There's really, you know, something in this for everybody. With AstaFX from Purity here, you get to see the amazing power of astaxanthin for yourself. It's the king of the carotenoids, and very few people are aware of its benefits, and I think millions are missing out on it because they just aren't aware of this incredible evidence-based nutraceutical.
13: And I know it may sound too good to be true for some people, Sherry. What do you say to any skeptics saying, come on, does it really do all of this?
10: Well, I'm a pharmacist, and in my training as a pharmacist, I'm trained to look at the science and to see what the science says. And the science on astaxanthin is very clear, backed by over 60 clinical studies, and many of these studies are accessible on PubMed, so you can check them out yourself. But the key takeaway is this. The benefits are real, the cosmetic benefits, the endurance benefits, the strength benefits, the vision benefits, circulation, cardio, the product really works. I mean, the science is so strong. I see the difference in how it makes my skin look and how I feel. I feel stronger, healthier, and I encourage folks to give this a try. With this free bottle offer from Purity, there's nothing to lose and so much to gain.
13: Such great information, wonderful show, and always good to talk with you, Sherry. Thank you so much for joining us today.
10: Thank you.
13: Sherry Torkos, who's an author, she's a practicing pharmacist. 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

0: That easy.
1: Unfortunately, a lot of the time our programs and our outreach programs are voluntary.
0: The mayor's office says it has alerted LAPD. Snoop Dogg is hiring an ice cream taster. The gig is just for 3 months, but pays one lucky applicant $30,000 to travel the world tasting ice cream for Snoop's Dr. Bombay ice cream brand. The job is listed on LinkedIn if you want to apply. The Dodgers host the Nationals tonight for Game 2 in a three-game series. They go in up one. The Dodgers revisit the Mets for Game 2 of their three-game series this afternoon, having lost the first. That's the latest. I'm Rich Cassone.
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3: Taking a look at KFBK traffic, tracking your roadways on this Saturday morning. A reminder that there is some road work underway today on westbound 50 between Bradshaw Road and Cap City. Those three left lanes are closed, but should be reopening shortly. But not reopening shortly is the Maxwell Safety Rest Area in Colusa County. It's closed right now off of both directions of I-5. No estimated time of reopening right now. Some good news, though. Westbound Cap City Freeway, traffic flowing freely between Howe Avenue and Exposition Boulevard. Westbound 80 looks great between Reed Avenue and Capitol. Traffic on the 10s every 10 minutes, mornings and afternoons. Christine Samra, KFBK News Radio, 93.1 FM, 1530 AM.
2: Now, Sacramento weather.
4: Sunshine, very nice day. A high today, 82 to 86. Clear tonight, a low 55 to 59. Plenty of sunshine for tomorrow and the high 82 to 86. And then sunny on Labor Day Monday, a high 88 to 92. I'm AccuWeather Steve Williams on KFBK, Sacramento's News Radio.
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0: now from your car or your home. Happy Labor Day weekend again to you, to your family, to your loved ones. I am your host, Walt Phillips, and this show is brought to you by my very good friends over at the Reagan Gold Group. And folks, boy, do I have a show planned today. I want you to hang on to the sides of your seats because I have one huge question that I want every person listening at home to sit down and really think about. So wherever you are, whether you're driving, whether you're sitting in your living room or enjoying a nice cup of coffee, pay attention. Because what we're about to discuss is bigger than a headline. It's bigger than what a screen says your account is worth today. Here is the question, folks. If you put what you own in a time capsule and you sealed it up and opened it 20, 30, or 50 years from now, what would still be there? That's it. That is today's entire show. If you put your savings into a time capsule, will those dollars still buy what they buy today? If you put your retirement into a time capsule, will it still be worth what you were promised? If you put your money into a company everybody swears is unstoppable, will that company even exist when your kids or grandkids open the box? 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You know how that goes. Later becomes tomorrow. 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Find out what it means to own physical gold and silver. You do not have to decide anything while you're listening to me, but you do owe it to yourself to know what your options are. Now, let's get into this. Think about how many things over the course of your life people told you were a lock. They said this company is too big to fail. They said this market can only go up. They said this new technology changes everything. They said, just leave it alone. The experts have it handled. And then one day, the company was gone. The stock collapsed. The bank needed a bailout. The pension changed the rules. The app stopped working. The website got hacked. The expert who told everybody to relax disappeared right along with the money. Let me give you three quick examples, not to scare you, but to wake you up. First, folks, and I'm sure you all remember this, Enron. Remember Enron? That was not some little company operating out of a small strip mall. It was one of the biggest names in America. The people at the top wore expensive suits. They appeared on television. Major accounting firms signed off on the books. Employees were encouraged to hold Enron stock in their retirement accounts. Then the truth came out, folks. Enron filed for bankruptcy in 2001. The FBI says thousands of employees and stockholders lost jobs, savings, and retirement money. Now put Enron stock in a time capsule. Seal it up in the year 2000. Open that capsule today, and what do you have? A piece of paper from a company that failed. It's not worth nothing because you didn't believe hard enough. It is not worth nothing because you forgot to check the chart. It is worth nothing because a company can go away, folks. Now second, the dot-com boom. Some of you remember when all a company had to do was put .com after its name and suddenly people were acting like it was the next General Motors, the next IBM, the next anything you wanted it to be. The internet itself was real. The technology changed the world, but not every company riding that wave was real. The NASDAQ peaked at 5,048 in March of 2000, and then it fell 1,139 points by October 2002. That was a 77% drop. It took 15 years to get back to the old high. Put a basket of those hot .com names in a time capsule at the top. Open it today. Some companies survived, but many did not. The stories were exciting. The promises were huge. But a story is not the same thing as something permanent. Now, third, folks, let's talk about something people do not always want to talk about. Digital access. The Securities and Exchange Commission has warned people that if they manage crypto themselves and lose the private key, the access code, they can permanently lose the ability to reach it. If they use a platform or custodian, there can be risks if that company is hacked, shuts down, or fails. That is not an opinion. That is a basic fact about access. You can have a number on a screen. You can look at it every day. You can tell everybody about it. But if the key is gone, the platform is gone, or somebody else has frozen your access, that number can become nothing more than a picture on a screen. Now, I'm not telling you that every company is Enron. I'm not telling you that every stock goes to zero. I'm not telling you that every digital account disappears. That would be silly, folks. But I am telling you something much simpler. A lot of the things people thought would last forever did not last forever. Companies have failed. Markets have crashed. Products have become outdated. Websites have disappeared. 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Now, folks, let's get to the meat and potatoes of this conversation. Earlier in the show last week, I walked you through a comparison that should never, ever, ever leave your mind. Back in 1971, you could have taken $10,000 in cash and put it in a box, and you could have taken another $10,000 and bought gold when it was still fixed at around $35 an ounce, and then put that gold in another box. The cash box, decades later, still has $10,000 of cash in it, right? Unless there's a magician that can turn it into a rabbit. The bills might look nice. They might be crisp, but they are still just $10,000. And the purchasing power of those dollars is nowhere near what it was when you buried it in 1971. Now, the gold box, folks, is a lot different. $10,000 at $35 an ounce bought roughly 285 ounces of gold. At the recent 4,600 an ounce level, those 285 ounces, folks, represent roughly $1.3 million. Let me say that again. $10,000 now represent $1.3 million. That's not a theory, folks. That's not somebody's crystal ball prediction. That already happened. And it's not because gold is magic. It's because the physical metal stayed the physical metal, while the measuring stick, the dollar, changed over time. Now take that same time capsule test and run it with Enron. Put $10,000 worth of Enron shares in a box at the height of the excitement, seal it up, open it today. You would be looking at a reminder that no matter how big the signs are, no matter how impressive the headquarters look, no matter how many experts are praising a company can fail, folks. Put $10,000 into a business that went bankrupt and that business can be gone. Put your entire future behind an executive team, and that executive team can make bad decisions. Put your confidence in a password, and one lost phrase can lock you out forever. But put physical gold in a box, and when you open that box, it's still gold. Put physical silver in a box, and when you open that box, it's still silver. It does not matter whether the fellow who ran a company retired, got fired, lied to shareholders, or flew to the Bahamas. The medal does not need a chief executive officer. It does not need a quarterly report. It does not need someone in a boardroom to make the right decision next Tuesday. And that is why people have used gold and silver across civilizations for thousands of years, 5,000 years, folks. They're not somebody's obligation. They're not an IOU. They're not a promise that depends on the next earnings call. And here's the point I really want you to hear. Gold and silver do not have to be perfect every day to be permanent assets. They can move up. They can move down. We've seen that. Anybody who tells you metals never have a rough day is not being straight with you. But in recorded monetary history, in history, folks, in all-time history, gold and silver have never gone to zero. They have not filed for bankruptcy. They've not disappeared because a server crashed. They've not become obsolete because a newer app came along. Gold does not wake up one morning and announce layoffs. Silver does not issue a press release saying the books were cooked. That right there, folks, that right there, if you listen to nothing else, that right there is the difference. Now, folks, gold is so dense that at a price around $4,600 an ounce, about $1 million worth of pure gold is roughly 217 ounces, around 15 pounds of metal. That is an enormous amount of value in a remarkably small physical space. Think about that, folks. I really want you to wrap your head around that. 15 pounds. That's less than a big bag of dog food. That's around the weight of a bowling ball, and you can put that kind of value into a small, secure space. I'm not telling you to carry $1 million around in a shoebox, right? That would be dangerous, folks. But I'm saying the point is simple. Gold stores a great deal of value in a small physical form. That is one of the reasons it has mattered throughout history. $1 million in $100 bills is 10,000 individual bills. The U.S. currency education program says every note weighs about 1 gram. So that stack weighs about 22 pounds. Paper is paper. Gold is a physical, dense store of value. That is real-world common sense. You don't need a Wall Street degree to understand that. So, folks, if you've been sitting on the fence because you thought this was complicated, listen to me. You don't need to figure it all out alone. That's why I keep telling you to call the folks at Reagan Gold Group at that phone number, folks, 1-800-702-2212. Again, I'm always going to say it twice, 1-800-702-2212, or you can go to ownrealgold.com. Folks, maybe you have an old 401k from a job you left years ago. Maybe you have an IRA. Maybe you have a TSP from federal service or the military. Maybe you have cash sitting around and no real plan for it. 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Now, folks, I want to talk about the turning point we are living through right now. And I don't mean that with fear. I mean it with urgency. The markets are telling you something. Gold and silver are not quietly sitting in the background anymore. They have been making major moves. They have been volatile. They have been getting attention, and that is exactly why people get scared and freeze. They see a price go up, and they say, I missed it. Then they see a price come down, and they say, I knew I should have waited. Then they see it rise again, and they say, I'll wait for it to come back down. And then month after month, year after year, they end up doing nothing. They become professional waiters. Not the kind who are buying you a cup of coffee at the diner, folks. The kind who wait on the sidelines while everything around them changes. Now, let me give you the facts, folks. Reuters reported that silver traded around $71.77 an ounce back in January of this year. By January 29th, Reuters reported silver had hit an all-time high of $121.60 an ounce. That is how quickly this metal can move when it gets going. Now, it also pulled back. Of course it did. That's the part of a volatile market. But that's not the point. The point is that silver does not send you a letter 3 weeks in advance saying, "Dear sir or madam, I will begin moving sharply on Monday. Please be ready." Markets don't work like that. They frustrate you. They confuse you. They go sideways. They pull back. They make people doubt themselves. And then a major move happens so fast that folks who were waiting for a perfect entry point are suddenly watching the price on the television saying, "I wish I had made that call when Walt was talking about it." That is what I don't want for you folks. I don't want you listening to this show in 2 months, seeing a much higher gold price or a much higher silver price, because inevitably, folks, that is where we are headed, and then digging up this old broadcast and saying, "Damn, I heard him. I knew it made sense. Why did I not even make the phone call?" This is not about chasing a number, folks. It's about understanding the moment. The Silver Institute and Metals Focus expect the silver market to remain in a supply deficit for a sixth consecutive year, and going into much more than that. Reuters reported that their research projected a 46.3 million ounce shortfall and that 762 million ounces had been drawn from stock since 2021. That doesn't mean that there will be no silver available tomorrow. It doesn't mean that every prediction comes true. It means the physical supply and demand picture has been tight for years, and it's not something you should ignore while you wait for a headline to give you permission. And now look at what respected market voices are saying as well, folks. Michael Oliver, he's a veteran market technician who began in the futures business in 1975. In an interview published earlier this year, he said he expects silver to reach the couple hundreds in the next handful of months, with what he called a realistic possibility of $300 to $500 silver by the end of this year. Smart, experienced people looking at the silver market are not talking about it like it's an afterthought. They're talking about a potential major repricing. Macquarie raised its 2026 working average for gold from $4,300 to $4,500 and lifted its silver average from $52 to $72. Bloomberg reported gold trading above $4,600 ahead of the Jackson Hole meeting. Again, these are not promises. They're institutions updating their views as conditions change. And what are you doing while all of that is happening? Are you still sitting there saying, "Let me wait until I'm completely comfortable"? Folks, if you wait until the story is so obvious that everybody at the diner is talking about it, you are probably late to the conversation. If you agree with what I'm saying, if you understand that companies can fail, digital access can be interrupted, and gold and silver are physical assets with a track record that spans generations, then do something more than listen. 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So, folks, let me bring this home. You can't control what a company's CEO does behind closed doors. You can't control whether a corporate board makes a good decision. You can't control whether a password gets lost, a platform changes its rules, a website goes down, or a bank suddenly makes you wait for your own money. But you can control whether you learn. You can control whether you ask a question. You can control whether you put yourself in a position to own something tangible rather than depend entirely on somebody else's promise. That is what today has been about, the time capsule test. If you place a failed company in a time capsule, you may open it years later to find out the company no longer exists. If you place a digital asset behind a password in a time capsule, access may depend on whether that password, platform, and technology survived. If you place paper cash in a time capsule, you can count every bill when you open it, but what it buys can be drastically different. But when you put physical gold and silver in a time capsule, you open it, and the metal is still there, it's still tangible, it's still recognized, it's still real. And folks, if anything is proven right over time, it gains a heck of a lot of value. That is not complicated. And frankly, folks, you have earned the right to have some simplicity in your financial life. You worked hard, you raised a family, you paid your bills, you made it through layoffs, recessions, wars, high gas prices, high interest rates, and every other curveball life threw at you. Maybe you worked in a factory, maybe you drove a truck, maybe you owned a small business, maybe you served in the military, maybe you taught children, carried mail, worked construction, or spent decades making sure somebody else's business ran the way it was supposed to run. You did not spend all those years building a life just to have your future tied entirely to something you cannot see, touch, or explain. And I know some people are overwhelmed. I understand that. But being overwhelmed is understandable. Refusing to learn anything because you're overwhelmed is a choice. You don't need to become a precious metals expert today. You don't need to understand every bond market headline. You don't need to watch financial television for 6 hours a day. You need to pick up a phone and have one honest conversation. Ask, what do I have? Ask, what are my choices? Ask, what does physical ownership look like? And ask if an old retirement account, what's possible with that? 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Markets are not asleep. Gold is not asleep. Silver is not asleep. The people who understand physical assets are not asleep. So don't sit there asleep at the wheel. Pick up that phone, folks. 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Ask the questions, get the facts, learn about what it means to own physical gold and silver. Find out whether there's a path for you involving an IRA, a 401k from previous job, a TSP, or your cash savings, folks. Because the people who regret missed opportunities are rarely the people who made one phone call and learned something. They're the people who kept saying, I will get to it later, until later got expensive. Don't let that be you, folks. I'm Walt Phillips. Stay right here, folks, because after these messages, Carl's coming on and we're going to keep this conversation going, because knowing the difference between a promise and a possession could be one of the most important things you ever do for yourself and your family. I'm Walt Phillips. This is The Gold Show, and we'll be right back.
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2: The San Francisco Board of Supervisors wants Kaiser Permanente to limit the use of AI for mental health. The board adopted a resolution this week calling on Kaiser to revise contracts that give them the ability to replace therapists with AI and lay off clinicians. Police are searching for a man they say beat a woman with a metal bat in her San Bernardino Mountain home. 71-year-old Therese Garcia invited a man to stay with her in her home after he told her that all his camping gear had been stolen. After a couple of weeks, she asked him to leave, and that's when he beat her. Her daughter Abby says the beatings went on for hours.
3: She would lose consciousness and wake up a little bit. Every time she would wake up a little bit, he would come back and beat her again.
2: The suspect is described as 26-year-old Eric Navarro of Orange County. Screws are the culprit in a series of flat tires that affected drivers near Sacramento earlier this week, according to police. It's unclear how the hundreds of screws ended up on Highway 99 in Elk Grove, but a local man picked up most of them with a magnet. That's the latest. I'm Rich Cassone.
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4: Taking a look at KFBK traffic, tracking your roadways right now, a reminder that the Maxwell Safety Rest Area from both directions of I-5 still closed in Colusa County. There is no estimated time of reopening. Some good news for you, though. Westbound 80 in Sacramento, traffic flowing freely, looks great between Reed Avenue and Capitol Avenue. Westbound Cap City Freeway, no issues there at this point in time between Howe Avenue and Exposition Boulevard. Southbound 65 in Roseville, things look great between Blue Oaks Boulevard and Galleria Boulevard. Traffic on the 10s every 10 minutes, mornings and afternoons. Christine Samra, KFBK News Radio, 93.1 FM, 1530 AM.
1: Now, Sacramento weather.
5: Sunshine, terrific day, a high 82 to 86, clear tonight, a low 55 to 59. Sunny skies tomorrow, a high 82 to 86. Sunny on Labor Day Monday, and a high 88 to 92. I'm AccuWeather Steve Williams on KFBK, Sacramento's News Radio.
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0: All right, folks, and we are back from the break, and welcome back to the Gold Show. 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Now, folks, we are at one of my favorite points of the show. I get to bring on a familiar face and somebody a lot of you have specifically asked to hear from more. You have heard Carl and me talk through some heavy stuff on this program in the past few weeks and months. Many of you have called in afterwards, had the chance to speak with Carl directly, and gotten your questions answered. And that is why I'm excited to bring him back again. Carl is not only a good friend of mine for more than 10 years, he's the top precious metals analyst over at the Reagan Gold Group with years and years of experience helping regular everyday people understand their options, protect what they have built, and learn about physical gold and silver without getting buried in fancy Wall Street language. Carl, brother, as always, it's a pleasure, and welcome back to the show.
8: Hey, Walt, what's up, buddy? Good to talk to you. Thanks for having me.
0: Absolutely, Carl. Always good to hear your voice. Now, Carl, before we get into the news, let me get your big picture reaction. Carl, earlier in the show, I asked listeners to think about the time capsule test. A company can close, a stock can take a beating, somebody can lose a password, a platform can change the rules. But when you hold physical gold or silver, you're holding a tangible asset that is not dependent on one company staying alive or one website staying online. So, Carl, my question, yes, real money. And my question, Carl, is from where you sit talking to people every day, why do you think that message is hitting home right now? Why is the idea of control becoming so important to ordinary people?
8: Well, I mean, I hear it every day from folks. I mean, people are scared they're going to lose what they work their life for. You know, we're watching banks close down throughout the country or get bought up by other financial institutions. You know, they're worried about that. I mean, the fact that we passed $40 trillion in debt last week, I mean, that should be an eye-opener to everybody. And add in the fact that we have, you know, the Fed doing what it's doing. I mean, we're, you know, Trump put a guy in for the sole purpose of lowering interest rates, and they're talking about raising them.
0: Mm-hmm.
8: I mean, it's basically just telling everybody, hey, the economy's not that good. You know, I tell folks all the time, just because the stock market's good does not mean the economy's good. Economy and stock market are two very, very different things. And, you know, I think right now, I mean, I've spoken to a tremendous amount of people since we last spoke. And I'd probably tell you one of the biggest things everybody's worried about is, you know, am I going to have my money there when I need it? is it going to be there for me? And, you know, what could I do to make sure it's there? And, you know, I just tell everybody, listen, yes, you have that opportunity to make sure money's there, but you got to make sure you actually have real money, not fiat currency or paper. And that's really what it comes down to.
0: I mean, the point's not that people have to be terrified of every bank, right? Every company or every piece of technology. Right.
8: Totally.
0: Yeah. The point is that a person who worked their whole life should understand what's real and what somebody else has promised. I mean, you can have different kinds of holdings, but physical gold and silver give a person something simple, a tangible asset that doesn't need a board meeting, a login.
8: Metal's been around for thousands of years, Walt. And yeah, simple, straightforward.
0: Yep.
8: It's been the currency for many, many different types of civilizations and different countries and different, you know, people throughout the history of mankind. You know, mm-hmm. U.S. dollars have it. It's that simple and straightforward. I mean, the U.S. dollar, I mean, it's run its course.
0: 100%.
8: There's a ton of information out there about it. I mean, you know, historically, fiat currencies, you know, globally generally last 40 to 50 years. Mm-hmm. U.S. dollars, what, 94 years right now?
0: Mm-hmm. Yeah,
8: like, come on. It's
0: past its expiration date, Carl. It's we're sour milk right now.
8: Yes, and, of course.
0: And Carl, speaking about metals, let's get into silver, man, because this is where things are getting interesting. Carl, the September delivery month is here, and I have been watching the numbers. You know me, Carl. I go crazy with this.
8: You
0: stuff.
8: Love the numbers.
0: I love the numbers, man.
8: Just so everybody listening knows, this is like Walt's Super Bowl once a month.
0: Oh, yeah.
8: Just so everybody's aware.
0: Oh, yeah. Oh, yeah, baby. And Carl, we got some exciting news because the numbers coming out of the COMEX system, Carl, I want to make this simple for the folks at home. Before the delivery cycle began, reports showed roughly 99 million ounces of registered silver. Folks at home, registered silver means that's what the warehouse warrants needs for delivery. And at the start of the September process, 3,832 silver contracts representing roughly 19 million ounces were just tendered for delivery, folks. So what that means, the 99 million ounces of available silver, let's call it, 19 million of them were just claimed. Now, I want to be careful here because I don't want to say 19 million ounces physically walked out of the warehouse overnight. That's not what the delivery numbers mean. But Carl, help people understand why this matters. What does it mean when a meaningful amount of silver is moving through the delivery process against a registered supply that's already much smaller than the overall paper claims that people trade? And let's even take it a step further. Why does it make a difference between a claim on silver and physical silver so important because of the whole paper manipulation, Carl, that we talk about? Like, I don't think folks understand that silver is the most manipulated. I was about to say metal, Carl, but it's probably the only thing more manipulated than that is my mother-in-law. You know?
8: Oh, that's for sure.
0: Yes.
8: Yeah, I mean, listen, it's simple. I mean, once again, they don't have the metals for these people that want to take delivery of them. I mean, it's just not there. Too many people are still stuck in paper, essentially, with metals. I mean, there's a reason why China took paper metals off their markets a couple of weeks ago. I mean, it's nothing more, like you said, it's manipulation. All that's doing is causing the price of it to bounce around. If you really look, I mean, over the last couple of weeks here, silver and gold as well have probably had the best couple of weeks they've had in, you know, multiple quarters.
0: Yes.
8: I mean, both of them have done very well. So, you know, what this equates to is for the average person is if the manipulation doesn't keep up as dramatic as it is, we should watch the silver market spike dramatically. And probably not, and I don't want to say spike, theoretically, it should go up and just not come back down. It should just continue to rise.
0: Carl, listen, you know me. I'm plugged into my analysts, the Michael Olivers, the David Morgans, the Eric Sprotts,
8: yep,
0: the David Hunter, all of them. And Carl, I always say, when it looks like a duck, it walks like a duck, it talks like a duck, it quacks like a duck, it's a duck. And they're all saying the same thing about silver, Carl. They're all saying that silver is going to, in the short term, they're looking at $300 to $500 silver. And in the long term, over the next few years, we're looking at quadruple digit silver. And folks, if you're listening at home, silver's at $70. We're going to be talking about silver like the good old days very, very soon. So, folks, I'm going to pause real quick because if you are listening to Carl and I right now and you're agreeing with Carl and you're agreeing with me, don't just sit there and say, oh, that makes sense. You know, maybe I'll pick up the phone. Folks, I want you to call the Reagan Gold Group. 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
8: A phone call never hurt anybody, folks. A conversation never hurt anybody. I mean, call, ask your questions. I mean, I'll tell you right now, I one of the things I hear from folks and I tell folks all the time, and I always say it in a joking manner, but so many people have so much misinformation about precious metals. They heard from their best friend's sister's cousin's brother-in-law, heard from a guy that he knows that he heard at bingo. You know, I mean, it's just a bunch of nonsense that people, you know, are throwing out there. I mean, and the reality of it is you need to know who you're working with and you need to trust the information you're getting because it's really important. And unfortunately, if you don't pick up the phone, you won't know. No questions stupid. Give us a call. Hey, I heard this about gold. I heard this about silver. Is that true? Because a lot of people, and I tell you, 9 out of 10 times when I talk to somebody, they just had misinformation. All of a sudden, they basically get their questions addressed and go, oh, I didn't know that. You know what? This actually makes a lot of sense. Mm-hmm. This makes a lot of sense for me. I should do this. Mm-hmm. You know, I mean, it is about diversification. It's not about having all your eggs in one basket. It's diversity. You know, I get people tell me all the time, well, I got a diverse portfolio. Yeah, but in the end, it's all still paper. It's all based in U.S. dollars. I mean, you know, great. You got a whole bunch of different type of paper. Is it going to be there when you need it?
0: Mm-hmm. Great points, Carl. Great points. And you know, listen, I want us, Carl, I want to switch over to gold for a second because we only have limited time here. And I have these great questions to ask you because, Carl, there was a development that should make people stop and think. The U.S. Treasury just expanded secondary sanctions exposure around Iran-related activity in five sectors, Carl. Digital assets, technology, gold, aviation, and shipping. Now, let's be very clear to everyone listening. This is not a ban on gold itself. We're not here to spread misinformation. It's not saying regular people can't own gold. It's about Iran-related dealings in designated parts of that economy. But the reason it caught my eye is what the Treasury said about gold. It said Iran is using gold as it tries to stabilize its way to protect itself against rampant inflation. In other words, when a government is under pressure and its paper money is in trouble, what does it turn to? Gold. So, Carl, what is it trying to use gold?
8: Yeah, what it's trying to do is it's trying to protect itself. They already know that their economy is destroyed. Mm-hmm. I mean, listen, we what's been going on here? Just the oil, they've been losing, you know, billions of dollars a month, just not being able to have the normal deliveries that they had. You know, so what are they doing? They're running to the tried and true physical asset, gold, you know, that's been around for thousands of years. Mm-hmm. It's that simple. They're trying to hedge their bet and trying to keep their economy somewhat afloat, even though it's getting killed, to try and save themselves. That's their life raft. Now, you know, I mean, it's real simple, folks. You see, I mean, they physically named it gold, is besides those other four, you know, areas. They're trying to use that to keep their country from basically going out of business. It's mm-hmm. that simple. So if countries are doing this, why aren't regular folks like you and I?
0: Mm-hmm.
8: I mean, I know I am. You know, people listening, why are you waiting? Get on the phone, you know, and have a conversation and see if this makes sense for you. I mean, it's about putting yourself in a good space. Yeah, go ahead.
0: Yeah, I mean, listen, gold's globally recognized. It's liquid. It's not tied to a single country's promise, and that's why governments have held it as part of reserves for generations. And the Treasury action doesn't make gold illegal, right?
8: No,
0: it shows gold's important enough to be specifically named in the way Iran tries to protect value and move resources under pressure.
8: Sure. Because they got a lot of gold, I'm sure.
0: Yep.
8: You know, and what are they doing? They're trying to use that to basically dig themselves out of the hole that Trump put them in.
0: Mm-hmm.
8: I mean, that's all it is. It's they're using a physical asset because it has real value, folks. It's that simple. It's something of value, real value, not paper, not a stock, not a bond, not a promissory note, not, you know, anything. It's physical, real money. And that's why they're doing it. And that's why, you know, we're trying to stop it. You know, we're trying to essentially bankrupt them. But, you know, if they're doing their gold thing, that may keep them going for a little bit longer.
0: Mm-hmm. Well, Carl, listen, that bridges me into the final question I have today. And I want to end with the part that matters most to the people that are listening at home. And you and the team at Reagan Gold talk to folks every day. You follow up with people. You answer questions long after the first phone call without naming anybody or getting into anyone's personal business. Tell me about the people who called several months ago, Carl, when we were on here, when gold was roughly $500 lower than recent levels, because I know you follow up with people. And what are those conversations like today? How are those people feeling?
8: Happy. They, you know, the ones that at first were a little nervous, should I be doing this? And, you know, how should I do this and all that? Those people all now, you know, and most of them recall me and, you know, adding to their accounts and buying more metals. You know, they see where this, you know, where this is going, and, you know, they're very happy. They're like, listen, this is now helping me sleep better at night. This is knowing that I have real money in my portfolio and that my assets are actually mine, not some computer numbers floating in the air. I mean, you know, I talk to people all the time. I mean, listen, this past week, I had a gentleman, he purchased, you know, I don't know, probably 6-7 months ago. And I can tell you right now, he is absolutely over the moon. He's just, you know, knows that he made the right decision. He was a little hesitant at first, but now he's just super happy about what he did. And, you know, he actually called me, you know, the other day, and, you know, he added a bit more to his account. That was the real reason for his call. But he said, he goes, I'm so happy that you took your time and explained this to me, because nobody else is doing that. You know, I mean, he knows that these financial guys, and I'm not knocking them, they're great guys. My friends in that business, I've said it before, but they're never going to tell you to do anything that doesn't benefit them or their company. And then right. Sell gold and silver. It's that simple and straightforward. You know, it's about giving yourself a shot when everything else is going one way, you have something else in your portfolio going the opposite direction. And metals have that inverse relationship to the market, but more importantly, the US dollar. And, you know, that's what we've seen historically. You know, obviously history doesn't have to repeat itself, but I don't know why it wouldn't, especially considering, you know, the turmoil that we're in right now and the debt that we have and the money printing and the dollar devaluation and the inflation. I mean, this is, you know, it's been a robbing Peter to pay Paul scenario for quite some time. And, you know, there's a lot of people out there, you know, the gentleman you named earlier talking about, you know, their predictions for metals. They're saying those things for a reason. They know that this is going to come to a head, and, you know, it's time to protect yourself and make sure your money's there when you need it, because unfortunately none of us are getting any younger, my friend.
0: Absolutely not. I wish. I've been looking for the Fountain of Youth, Carl. I've been looking for the Fountain of Youth with my wife. We took a road trip. Don't tell anyone. I've been trying to find it, man. I've been trying to find that Fountain of Youth. If I find it, I will let you know. And folks, I will make an announcement on the radio. We will all get younger together. But Carl, listen, you know, that's what I want people to hear. This is not you calling somebody and being pressured into something before you understand it. Yeah,
8: it's your money. Do it at your pace. Yeah. Do it when you want to do it. But, you know, understand, I say it every week. You can't be a deer in headlights and do nothing.
0: Right. Right.
8: I'm fiscally conservative. I like to be proactive, not reactive. Mm-hmm. I don't want to wait till the market's dropping, gold and silver are skyrocketing, and I'm trying to sell things and get a hold of, you know, my financial company and hope they're going to help me, because unfortunately a lot of times they're going to leave you high and dry.
0: I mean, Carl, plain and simple, you call, you ask questions, you find out whether you actually have choices. Maybe you work 30 years for a company and have an old 401k you've barely looked at since you left. Maybe you're federal, military, retired, have a TSP. Maybe you have an IRA, an annuity, a savings. Maybe you want to do a cash buy, but you may have more control than you realize. And folks, when you ask for Carl, there's no one that is going to be able to point you in a better direction than the man you are listening to right now, because he has walked down every path, he's fought every war, and he knows how to find opportunity where you might think not. Folks, where you might not think. Sorry, my tongue got tied there, folks. I don't know what happened. It could have been my lunch. I had a big lunch today, but he will find you opportunity, folks. And that is the point. And that's why we have Carl on this show every week, because a lot of you have been listening and calling in. And Carl, I mean, you know, you say it to me all the time that you know, you've been helping so many people, and radio is such a powerful thing. And I feel like it's a true privilege for the people at home being able to listen to you and also being able to connect with you.
8: Well, I love doing it. I mean, listen, it's great to be able to talk to everybody and to be able to have these conversations with folks and, you know, get everything addressed the proper way. I mean, unfortunately, there's a lot of people out there spewing a lot of information. And, you know, I mean, I know one guy, he was saying something that he was guaranteeing gold was going to be over $5,000 this week from last week. And unfortunately, he lied to all his listeners, and he's known to be a liar, but that's a whole different conversation. But, you know, the reality of it is, folks, what you need to do is you need to do something to protect yourself, and you need to just make a smart decision and, you know, not rely on other people, because the reality of it is nobody's going to protect you. You got to protect yourself.
0: Absolutely.
8: So, you know, please feel free to give us a call. No pressure, like Walt said, and, you know, ask some questions. You want to talk to me directly? You know, we get somebody on the phone, ask, hey, can I speak to Carl? I'll jump on the line. I mean, if I'm not, I'll call you right back, because I do talk to a lot of folks. But it's about giving people the opportunity to know that they do have choices and what those choices are, and then making the best decision for themselves and what they're trying to accomplish. And if you got cash, if you got retirement funds, we can help you with both. So please don't hesitate to call. And especially with everything going on right now, you know, jump on it and don't wait, because I mean, we've gotten extremely busy in the last 6 weeks here, and you know, the phones are blowing up, so we want to be able to take care of everybody in an appropriate manner. So don't hesitate, folks.
0: Well, Carl, brother, I appreciate you coming on as always. I know a lot of listeners look forward to hearing from you, and I know you've had the chance to meet and help many of them from these conversations. Folks, I am going to leave you with this. Earlier in the show, we talked about the time capsule test, what survives when the company fails, what survives when the password is lost, what survives when the headline changes, the market shakes, or the person who made you a promise is no longer there to answer the phone. Gold and silver survived it all, not because they are magic, not because they go straight up every day, but because they are real, because they are physical, because they do not disappear when a company goes bankrupt or a website goes dark. And right now, the window to learn is still open. Do not take that for granted. There may come a day when gold is at a number that makes today's price look like a memory. There may come a day when silver is at a level where people say, why did I wait? I can't tell you that exact day, folks, or that exact number. Nobody honestly can. 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Carl, thank you again, brother. 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
14: From ABC News Tech Trends. Augmented reality has found its way into an operating room. Medical technology company Stryker now says an app it created for Apple's Vision Pro headset was used during a hip surgery at Duke Health. The company says it's the first time the app has been used in a real-world operation. The Vision Pro would allow the surgeon to see the patient, but also see things like surgical planning tools and CT scans. AI chip giant NVIDIA is spending $13 billion to buy AI platform Hugging Face. Researchers use it to share millions of artificial intelligence models. NVIDIA is promising to keep the platform open to everyone. Hugging Face is also the company that was hacked by rogue AI agents from OpenAI. And you may be able to get into some very real conversations in the comment section of TikTok soon. The platform is introducing audio, meaning people will be able to leave voice comments running up to a full minute on a video. They'll only be available, though, to users 18 and older. With Tech Trends, I'm Sherry Preston, ABC News.
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20: From ABC News, I'm Mike Tabusky. 3 Iranian oil tankers were struck by American forces today, according to U.S. Central Command, which says it's a response to Iran's Revolutionary Guard Corps launching ballistic missiles at American aircraft carriers and destroyers. Meanwhile, there's new reaction to President Trump calling this conflict in Iran small potatoes. ABC News senior political correspondent Rachel Scott.
21: Democratic Senate Minority Leader Chuck Schumer writes,

0: CIA made a rare trip to Moscow last week, also urging Putin to negotiate. All signs suggest for now that Putin still believes he can win the war by further escalating it. Witkoff and Kushner next may visit Kyiv, which would be the first time they have done so.
1: Both Moscow and Kyiv have vowed to hold off on strikes while Witkoff and Kushner are in the region. And it's a holiday weekend, with many Americans trying to squeeze one last vacation out of the summer season. ABC's Morgan Norwood.
2: Look, if you are one of the ones heading to the airport, you will not be alone. The FAA is expecting more than 280,000 flights over this holiday travel stretch, with TSA expecting to screen more than 17 million people. If you are driving, you want to try to avoid the roads between 1 and 5 this afternoon. That's when we start to see that traffic start to build.
1: Gas prices this Labor Day weekend, about $4.14 a gallon on average, according to Gas Buddy. 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
4: It could be a wet weekend in Southern California. While Hurricane Marie, now off the coast of Mexico, isn't expected to make landfall, the National Weather Service says it could bring rain and thunderstorms starting today through the Labor Day holiday on Monday. A Gilroy camp counselor charged with molesting three 10-year-old girls is no longer out on bail. When Anthony Joseph Ramone was originally released on bail for the charges, it didn't sit well with some people, so the DA's office consolidated the cases. Assistant DA Terry Harmon said, when we defer to suspects,
5: then the pain, suffering, and trauma of the victims becomes background noise.
4: The judge has now ordered Ramone held without bail. A new program launched just in time for Labor Day will let you say goodbye to loved ones at the gate at LAX. Called Gateside, the program allows people with known traveler numbers to go through airport security even if they're not traveling. As of now, there's no discount for overpriced airport terminal coffee and snacks. That's the latest. I'm Rich Cassone.
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6: Taking a look at KFBK traffic, tracking your roadways right now. We start things off in Fairfield, eastbound 80 right after North Texas Street. Be on the lookout for a plastic and metal chair in between the two middle lanes. Over to Sacramento, we go on the 47th Avenue on-ramp to northbound 99. We're getting reports of a possible fire on that on-ramp. Fire crews and CHP are responding, so be careful as you're navigating through that area. Westbound Cap City Freeway, traffic looking great between Howe Avenue and Exposition Boulevard. Traffic on the 10s every 10 minutes, mornings and afternoons. Christine Samra, KFBK News Radio, 93.1 FM, 1530 AM.
3: Now, Sacramento weather.
7: Sunshine, very nice day. A high today, 82 to 86. Clear tonight, a low 55 to 59. Plenty of sunshine for tomorrow, and the high 82 to 86. And then sunny on Labor Day Monday, a high 88 to 92. I'm AccuWeather Steve Williams on KFBK, Sacramento's News Radio.
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9: Welcome to Assets and Aging, Affording the Future. Starting our countdown to my last show, which will be coming up next week on the 12th. We'll talk more about that in a little bit, but it's coming up. And I've been on, I don't even know how many years, 25, 30 years, but my last show will be next week on the 12th. That will be my last show. And I'm not going away. I'm not retiring. I'm not giving up. I'm going to keep fighting the fight as long as I can and doing what I can do as long as I can. And I'm just going to try to do that forever. As long as, a friend of mine used to say, God willing, the creek don't rise. My goal is to keep doing this for as long as I can do it. I'm just not going to do it on the radio. I'm going to be doing a lot of Facebook Live stuff and those kinds of things. So you might want to check out my Facebook page. It's not filled with junk. I don't care about celebrities. It's about the issues of aging. And my website, my website is assetsandaging.com. assetsandaging.com. And when you go there, you can see my Facebook page. There's a little link there to my Facebook page, and we watch it carefully. It's not politics. It's about the issues of aging. It's about who's going to take care of mom and dad or grammy or grampy or whoever it's going to

0: be? Who's going to manage their life? Who's going to take care of them? How are you going to do that? I don't have an answer for you. I do have an answer for you, but not you in particular, because I don't know what you're going through. I don't know how much time you have left or don't have left, or I don't know. I don't know what the quality of your life is going to be. I don't know what the quality of my life is going to be. None of us knows. If you think you have it under control, you're a fool, because you don't. Life has a way of grabbing us by the throat and reminding us that we're not in charge. We think we're in charge, but we're not in charge. So what are you going to do when you find out you're not in charge anymore? I don't have an answer for you, but I have an answer for me and the thousands of people I've helped to do this. Yes, I said thousands. The thousands of people I've helped make their lives better because they listened to me. How many of you are going through a crisis right now? Somebody that you know and love is failing physically, mentally, all of the above, and you're struggling to figure out what's the right thing to do. The first thing I tell my clients when they're struggling with the issues of aging is it's not your fault. Unless you jumped off a building, it's not your fault. Aging is, we're getting older the day we're born. We're getting older the day we're conceived. It's just a fact of life, and you can't make it be different. You can't make it be other than what it's going to be. You may be able to help manage it and do it gracefully, but you're going to get older. You're going to get older. I don't know how to say this better, but you're going to get older. And some of you are going to fail. Some of you are going to become frail. Some of you are going to fail. And I don't have any control over that, and you don't have any control over it. What I can say is there's ways to help mitigate it. And that's what I've been talking about for 25 years. But it comes out of the reality that says, I'm not in control of my life. I think I'm in control of my life, but I'm not in control of my life. You're just not in control of your life. And we think we are, but we're not. We think it's all going to be okay, but it's not. How many of you know someone that's been in a nursing home? If this is like most of you, it's all, everybody's raising their hand. How many of you have known someone with dementia? How many of you now know someone with dementia who doesn't want to admit it? Come on, be honest. Who is it in your family that's starting to lose it, but doesn't want to admit it? How many of you have given your children the authority to tell you when you shouldn't be driving anymore? Or when you shouldn't be doing whatever you're doing anymore? How many of you have done that? I don't know. I don't have the answer for you. I really don't have the answer for you. So I can't help you with that unless you're willing to spend some time and some money and some effort to get to me while I'm still here and still doing this, and work out a plan for who's going to take care of you, how am I going to be taken care of, I know that ended in a preposition, and all that kind of stuff. How long until you face your mortality? A third of the people in the United States don't even have a funeral plan. I have people all the time in my office, and I say, do you guys have a funeral plan? Well, no, we're just thinking about it. What are you thinking about? Well, it's uncomfortable to talk about. Well, so what? Well, so what? It's uncomfortable to talk about. Boo-hoo-hoo for you. Bob, you're a little sarcastic and pushy this morning. Yes, because I only have one more week to say this to you because I've been saying it for 25 years. And I have people that come into my office all the time and will tell me, Bob, you know, we've been listening to you for 20 years, and now Fred has dementia. But we thought we had time. No, you don't have time. There's never enough time. You think there's enough time. I've told this story more than one time. I've had my right foot operated on twice. How did I do that? Why? What did I do? Was I playing basketball? Was I doing? No, I was walking down the street. And I lost a bunch of weight walking down the street and eating right and all that kind of stuff. And all of a sudden, I feel a little twinge in my foot. Well, a year and a half, 2 years later, and two surgeries on my foot, my right foot is now, I have a little movement on my toes, but for the most part, is frozen. Those of you that come to see me know that sometimes it takes me a little while to get up and make sure I get my balance right and my brain's still working, but my foot isn't. I have two artificial knees. Why is that? Because I played basketball for 8 years when I was a kid and in college on KEDS All-Star or Converse All-Stars, which had no cushioning, no anything. It was like playing basketball in your bare feet. High tops, yeah, there was support. No, there wasn't. It was canvas. Canvas doesn't offer much support. So I have two artificial knees because I wore them out. And I had them done at the same time, and they've been in my body for over 25 years, and they're still working. But I'm not in, I know that I'll never play basketball again. I know that I can't walk a golf course again because it's bad on my knees. I'm facing that reality. How many of you are facing the reality in your life or somebody that you love, or do you just have your head in the sand saying over and over and over again, it won't be so bad. It won't be so bad. It'll be okay. It'll be okay. It'll be okay. Dad just has a little dementia. No, there's no such thing as a little dementia. You either have dementia or you don't have dementia. I can't help with that. You can help with that, but I can't help with that unless you let me. The appointment is free. I think that's a pretty good price. I could be wrong, but I think that's okay. The appointment is free. When do you want to set one? Okay. Pretty soon. I'm looking at my, I talked about this last week a little bit, but the governor of the state of California has proposed cutting the Medi-Cal limit to $2,000 for individuals and $3,000 for a couple. Now, how many of you have incomes above, money in the bank over $3,000 or in a brokerage account or where? Well, the governor wants to have you have to spend down to $3,000. And this will never get through the legislature, but I can't. Lawmakers, and there's already pushback against it. The governor has proposed the asset limit will be $21,000 if you're single and $31,000 for a couple. Where he came up with those numbers, I have no idea. But that's what's proposed, starting July of next year. The current asset limit of $130,000 stays in place until next July. $130,000 for an individual and $195,000 for a couple. And then starting in July of next year, that will drop to $21,000 for an individual of assets and $31,000 for a couple, not counting your house. When are you going to get ready to do some planning? You're getting older. Grandma's getting more frail. She doesn't remember who anybody is anymore. She doesn't remember where she lives anymore. But we're going to wait until we really, really, really, really need it. Well, when's that going to be? When's that going to be? When are you going to grow up? When are you going to decide that the grandpa you love and care about is not the same grandpa you knew 20 years ago? The grandpa you loved 20 years ago doesn't remember your name anymore. The grandpa you loved can't remember where the bathroom is anymore. The grandpa you loved isn't safe to drive anymore, but he's still your grandpa. And when do you begin to take this all seriously? 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Assetsandaging. And you should go there at least once a week, because I put up Facebook Lives, I put up links to new articles, I put up links to rules. I will be keeping in touch via my Facebook page. And it's safe. There's no, you know, porn there. It's just me talking to the people that I love who have been my listeners for 35 years, 30 years. I don't even know how long I've been on KFBK, at least 25. I've been doing this for over 30 years. And I'm going to keep doing it as long as I have most of my marbles. Some people think I've already lost some of my marbles, but I'm doing this radio show without a script, just an outline, so I think I'm doing pretty well. And I'm going to keep trying to do that as long as I can. What do your documents say about frailty? Well, Bob, they say that when I'm dead, no, that's not the question I asked. What do your documents say about frailty? Do you have springing powers of attorney or non-springing powers of attorney? There's a difference. Do you know? Remember, I'm not an attorney. I don't practice law. I don't give legal advice. I am a legal document assistant licensed by the state of California. My bond is filed in Sacramento County, California, that allows me to prepare wills and trusts and other legal documents at your direct direction and request. And I've been doing that for over 20 years, since 2005, I think. So it's been a long time, and I'm glad to do it, and I love my clients, and I'm happy to do it. But you have to take this seriously. You have to take this as a scolding. Yes, I'm scolding some of you right now because you haven't listened to me and you haven't paid attention to me. And you don't believe anything bad is going to happen to you. But I'm here to tell you something bad is going to happen to you. Something bad is going to happen to you. I don't know where. I don't know when. I don't know. But something bad is going to happen to you. As we age, it's just a fact of life. I'm walking down the street. And the next thing I know, I've had 2 foot surgeries and couldn't drive a car for almost a year. Now I can drive a car and walk around and put my own pants on. But I had my foot in one of those boots for a long time, in a cast for a long time. And then the first surgery failed, and they had to do a second surgery on my foot. And it's just part of life, folks. I didn't do anything spectacular. I wasn't on a trampoline and fell off I was just walking, and my life changed in an instant. How many of you have had that happen to somebody you love, where you walk into the doctor and the doctor says, well, I got some good news and some bad news. The good news is you're pretty much okay. The bad news is you have some heart issues. The bad news is you have some respiratory issues because you were a smoker your whole life or whatever. I don't know what's going to happen to you, and neither do you. We all think we do, but we don't. So when is it time for you to put on the gauntlet and get some help and get some direction with your life? When is it time to do that? My phone number, I've got 10 minutes, a little less than 10 minutes remaining in the show. So I feel like for the next 10 minutes, I should just give out my phone number and my email address and say, call me or don't call me. It's not my problem. But it is your family's problem, and you're going to stick them What happens, how many of you have dealt with families that where someone in the family has dementia? I mean, really, truly has dementia. Not just can't remember the name of that. What was the name of that movie? I was trying to remember of a golfer's name the other day, and I couldn't remember his name, and finally I came up with it. Because I remembered he was from South Africa. How many of you remember the famous golf? By the way, he's got a great game, a great last name for a golfer. His name was Gary Player, and he's still alive, by the way. He's 90 years old, because I checked on him because I couldn't remember. I just forgot the name. I eventually remembered it. But how many of you have word finding issues? How many of you can't remember the names of your grandchildren? Well, Bob, I have 37 grandchildren. How am I supposed to know that? Well, there was a time when you knew all your grandchildren's names. How many of you forgot not the name of your child, but the name of your child's spouse? And you can't remember it all the time. Is that Janine or Janet or what is, I can't remember. How many of you can't remember the last book you read? Because reading has become much more difficult as we get older. Reading has become much more difficult as we get older. It's just a fact of life. Our eyesight begins to diminish. Our reaction times begin to, our sense of taste. A lot of people have to put salt on their food. Otherwise, they can't taste the food because our taste buds fail as we get older. How many of you have hearing aids because your hearing has failed? How many of you have false teeth or crowns? Why? Because your teeth failed. They're bone, for crying out loud, and they failed. How many of you have to wear knee braces because your knees don't react so well because you have bone on bone and the doctors told you you need to have knee surgery and a knee replacement? How many of you have had something change with your hearing or your eyesight or your sense of smell? Our sense of smell goes away as we get older. I know lots of people who are cooks, really good cooks, who have lost their sense of smell and are losing their sense of taste. And so they have to trust other people to tell them what the food tastes like and smells like. Does that smell right to you? I don't know. Does that smell right to you? Yeah, it smells right to me. It smells like a hamburger. It smells like bacon. All of us are going to become more frail. When do you get serious about it, for crying out loud, and admit it's happening to somebody you love? Somebody who matters to you. When do you take that seriously? 800-999-8007. 800-999-8007. 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And sign up. When is it time? When do you think it's right? After somebody has a stroke? After somebody you love doesn't remember you anymore? How many of you are more frail than you were a year ago? All of you. Because all of us are going to age a year. If we don't die, we're going to age. And I've told you 1,000 times that only 1/3 of the people in the United States even have a funeral plan. And yet dying is 100% certainty. And we don't talk about it as families. Well, bring your family in and start the conversation. Be bold enough and brave enough to take the leadership role here. Well, my kids don't like talking about it. Well, tough luck. They have to talk about it because why? Because they're the ones that are going to take care of you. They're the ones you've chosen to take care of you. Last time I checked that, my kids are the ones we picked. My wife and I have each other's power of attorney, and then it's our kids because we may not be around to take care of each other. Who's it going to be? Do you have the documents in place? Do you have a plan? Have you shared that plan with your family? I moderate, and I'm proud I do this. I moderate family conferences all the time. I moderate family conferences all the time and get the family around my table. The other day, I had five children in my office. We had people sitting everywhere because they came in as a family. So mom and dad came, I guess it was, yeah, five children, five people, husband and wife and three children. And we just talked and we planned and we talked about who's going to be in charge and who's going to make the hard decisions, who lives close, who lives far away, who can deal with icky stuff, who can deal with me with dementia or whatever it is I'm going to have. Who's going to deal with my Parkinson's or my essential tremor? How many of you know people with an essential tremor? It's not related to any disease where their hands begin to shake. It's just part of the nerve, the process of aging. It's called an essential tremor. It's not a big deal, except it makes hard to hold a cup of coffee without spilling it. Or your bowl of soup, or holding a soup spoon, or whatever it is. 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I hope you have a great day. I hope your family is blessed with friendship for each other. Please remember at all times to be kind to each other. We'll see you next week. Bye-bye.
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7: Sony has fired Wheel of Fortune announcer Jim Thornton, Sharon Reardon reports.
8: Friday's firing follows an incident on a flight from Charlotte, North Carolina to Los Angeles in May. A passenger told authorities she saw disturbing messages and images on Thornton's laptop, including sexual content she believed involved children. She alerted a flight attendant and provided photos of what she saw. KTLA reports officers were waiting for the 61-year-old when the plane landed.
7: Thornton has not been charged with a crime. The Super Scoopers have arrived. For the past 33 years, Quebec has loaned a pair of firefighting planes to L.A. County along with their crews. The so-called Super Scoopers can skim lakes and oceans for water to battle fires without returning to base. The loaned aircraft will join the firefight in late summer and fall. Gas is up 2 cents in California, according to AAA. The average cost of a gallon of regular will cost you $5.83 today. San Francisco drivers are paying $5.97. L.A.'s at $5.88. That's the latest. I'm Rich Cassone.
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9: Taking a look at KFBK traffic, tracking your roadways on this Saturday morning. A few things to tell you about as you make way to your plans. We start things off on the 47th Avenue on-ramp to southbound 99. We're getting reports of a fire within the area, a grass fire. Fire crews and CHP at the scene there. And a reminder, in Colusa County, the Maxwell Safety Rest Area from both directions of I-5 still closed. There is right now no estimated time of reopening. So keep that in mind as you make way to your plans. Traffic on the 10s every 10 minutes, mornings and afternoons. 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
6: Now, Sacramento weather.
10: Sunshine, terrific day, a high 82 to 86. Clear tonight, a low 55 to 59. Sunny skies tomorrow, a high 82 to 86. Sunny on Labor Day Monday, and a high 88 to 92. I'm AccuWeather Steve Williams on KFBK, Sacramento's News Radio.
11: Welcome to a special broadcast of At Home with KFBK. Today we'll be listening to a conversation between Tom Sullivan and Garrett Harwood, CEO of Eagle Shield. Garrett is a certified energy expert that has worked with NASA for over 2 decades. Tom and Garrett will discuss what homeowners can do to protect themselves from future rate hikes, all while improving home comfort, increasing air quality inside the home, and cutting your utility bill by up to 44% immediately. Here's Tom and Garrett.
12: So, hi, Garrett.
13: Hey.
12: It's good to see you. And listen, this whole thing, you're always up to something. And we've got the... I was looking over your stats. You've been doing this Eagle Shield for 38 years.
13: Yes, just tipped. That's correct.
12: And so you started when you were 3, is that right?
13: You're a good man, and you're very wise.
12: And 65,000 installs here in Northern California, but you've got this latest promotion, the Clean Air and Energy Savings Upgrade. What's all that about?
13: Well, a lot of times when you're creating a ton of moisture in a home, people are used to having, you know, 10, 15, 20, 25-year-old style blown-in insulation or bad insulation in their attic.
12: Yeah.
13: Well, what happens is when temperature changes, when hot inside, cold outside, and vice versa, touch It reaches dew point, turns to condensation, turns to mold. The style of insulating in the old days was to put in that crappy cellulose ground up newspaper. And the reason they did is how inexpensive is ground up newspaper. So a lot of people did it to fit a budget. But when you cake moisture on it, you get all this incredible bacteria, rodents nest in it like crazy, and a ton of urine, feces, and rodent traps. And so moisture comes in. You got your registers and vents exposed to the ceiling. It affects air quality. So around this time of the year, a lot of people want us to come in and literally suck all the old insulation out, sterilize the attic where there's any rodent feces, urine tracts. We wire mesh off anywhere you have any egress, ingress where rodents get in and out.
12: Yeah.
13: And then we blow back in what is called CertainTeed loose fill. So it's about 15 inches, R44, which is the Title 24 code. The neat thing about CertainTeed loose fill is there's no chemicals. The only thing added to it is fabric softener to keep it pliable. And the benefit is rodents don't nest in it. It wicks away moisture. It's an incredible soundproofer. And I could show you the pictures, even though we're on radio, where when you put flame on it, it doesn't ignite, where cellulose is ground up newspaper.
12: Yeah.
13: Right? And cellulose is, fiberglass is cancer causing. It's a carcinogen. So if you go to any brand new home, we put the reflective insulation to the roof deck, of course, because that's turning the home into a thermos, keeping the summer heat out. You don't want keeping the winter heat in.
12: Yeah, yeah.
13: But for the soundproofing benefit and moisture protection and indoor air quality benefit, then we blow in the 15 inches of insulation after we've completely cleaned out
12: onto the attic floor.
13: Yeah. You know what's so funny? For 100 years, we like to think we're smart people. We literally put insulation on the attic floor.
12: Yeah.
13: So the attic above it still heats up to 150 degrees of Hades hot heat.
12: Yes.
13: So they finally got a clue, because the reason to change wasn't really there because utility costs are so low. Well, once utility costs started going up, all of a sudden they look to NASA and they go, well, the way they insulate for extreme heat and cold, they put the reflective insulation now in all new homes built since 2011. So that creates a thermos. Now you're cooler summer, warmer winter. You save off utility bill, but you still have this ucky, dirty, rodent-infested insulation on the floor, which is important because you're trying to keep the winter heat in, right? Because if you don't have that on the floor, imagine you heat your home.
12: Yeah, you're heating your attic.
13: Yeah, hot air rises.
12: Yeah.
13: And then it goes through. Now you keep the heat in. You keep rodents out. You don't get the moisture. You're not creating a mold event.
12: So let me get this right. So you're doing the, if I'm in my attic, you're doing the ceiling of the attic, in other words.
13: With the reflective insulation.
12: Yeah. And the floor of the attic.
13: Yes, with the blown-in CertainTeed loose fill.
12: Okay.
13: And that's building code. That's what we put in all new construction. So now your air quality is better. You keep rodents out, and you literally, you cause your air conditioner and heater to run about 70% less because you're comfortable far more.
12: I tell you my my personal story about critters. So we had a house built, and it's right in up back, backs up to a wooded area, big wooded area. It's a preserve. And so one night I heard in our fireplace upstairs something flapping around. It turned out it was a flying squirrel.
13: Oh.
12: I don't know. Do you have flying squirrels?
13: Not that much, I mean, but I hear about all the time.
12: I thought that was just Rocky, the cartoon. I've never seen. So I told the guy, I said, I've never seen a flying squirrel. He says, that's because they'd fly at night. And I had no idea. So this flying squirrel landed in the top of my chimney. And came flapping down, and anyway.
13: I hear that quite a bit on the rodent part in farming communities, because they till the land.
12: Yeah.
13: Rodents move into the attic. That's why cleaning out the attic and then making it kind of rodent-proof is very important.
12: Wow. Ingress and egress is also important. I've had two problems. One, flying squirrels, and two was bats.
13: Oh, my gosh.
12: Bats. And the guy told me, he says, that's because he went around the house and he found little places where there was openings. And those little guys, even though they look scary, they're, they, when they tuck their wings in, they're little tiny things.
13: Well, I don't want to I don't want to scare anybody, but the number one place where rodents reside in an attic is inside the duct system. That's why, as we've talked about for years, that's why we deep clean, purify, and we wrap and seal all the ducts with the aluminum blankets.
12: Yeah.
13: Because rodents can't eat pure industrial-grade aluminum. It destroys their digestive tract.
12: Really?
13: And you'll notice all brand new ducts since 2011 are now wrapped with the aluminum reflective blankets, when for 100 years they were wrapped with a fiberglass sponge insulation.
12: Yeah.
13: So the benefit of once we clean your ducts and purify your ducts, we wrap and seal the ducts with the aluminum reflective insulation blankets. Now you turn that duct into a thermos, so it's instant cool, instant hot. Yeah, you extend the life of your HVAC system. It's also a vapor barrier, so you're not trapping moisture. But most importantly, you don't get rodents into the duct runs anymore.
12: The thing about all of this is we go about our lives busy doing things in our homes. And I don't stop and think about my attic. And that's, I guess, one of the areas that you've got to ask people to think about their attic and about their HVAC system.
13: Well, the attic is out of sight, out of mind.
12: Yeah.
13: And so that's very normal.
12: Until you have a flying squirrel.
13: But don't we intellectually know in summer we're standing 5 feet below a 150-degree attic? We get that in summer. And so once we create the thermos environment, it impacts the living space, so you're cooler summer, warmer winter.
12: Yeah.
13: And if I could be a little personal right now without trying to get too choked up. So if people have been listening to us over the years, they know that we are a very, very patriotic company, and we're also very faith-based. And so over the years, we talked about how we take 5% of our revenue and we fund different charity events. So we fund, we do Homes of Hope out of Mexico, where we build homes for the poor through YWAM, Youth with a Mission. We do The Cure, which is like the brain surgeries. We do Mercy Ships. We also do Kids Against Hunger. And so we've steadily done that over the years. And if people have been listening to us for years, they know that we automatically donate to charities, and we do 5%. But
12: I've known you a long time. I did not know that.
13: Yeah. We do.
12: In other words, you're not going around bragging about this.
13: Well, no.
12: I never heard it. Yeah. So,
13: well, in fact, I built my entire company off a scripture in the Bible, James 1:27. That scripture says, pure religion that's pleasing to God is this, take care of the widows and orphans in their distress. So that's our business model. So we're a stewardship-based company. We take 5%, we fund. And so the promo we're doing right now is if people call into us and we help them, and the way they do that is just from their phone, not a text, dial #250. That's pressing on the keyboard, #250. And when they answer, say the keyword Eagle Shield, they'll be prompted. They'll hear you inviting them to go to the service and just schedule an appointment. We'll come out and see if we can help you.
12: Fabulous. I did not know that was in your wheelhouse. Good to know.
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12: So I'm looking over some of these reviews that you have, and Sally gave you 5 stars. She writes, I'm very happy with the decision to have Eagle Shield take care of our attic and air ducts. We had the old installation sucked out, new put in, air ducts cleaned and sealed, heat reflective lining put in, solar attic fan installed, and whole house fan installed. Wow, she got the whole shebang. Tommy, who cleaned the air ducts, showed me how dirty they were and the large gaps that were allowing the air and heat to escape into the walls instead of out to the rooms. He sealed all the gaps. We can now feel a huge difference in the airflow coming from our vents. That alone, I'm sure, will lower our utilities bill, and it's a good feeling to know we're now breathing clean air. I go way back, but I had some ducts that they didn't last that long. The way they used to wrap them, they fell apart. I was blowing hot air and cold air in the crawl space under the house.
13: Well, older homes have the old metal ducts.
12: Yeah.
13: And that's a nice thing, but then they could cake into bacteria too. But we deep clean them, we purify them, and then we still wrap them.
12: Yeah, but they were
13: them.
12: Wrapped with some sort of tape that fell apart.
13: Yeah. Well, with the extreme heat, again, the moisture builds up and it breaks out the adhesive. So what makes us unique, and I don't want to disparage, there's other companies out there that clean ducts. So, and we're very happy because air quality is important.
12: Yeah.
13: So a lot of people don't know that, the average air conditioning heating duct, average, leaks a minimum of 28% just after only 10 years of use.
12: I believe it.
13: But you know what? The way people know it in their lives is they dust their home, and 2, 3, 4, 5 days later, there's a great big buildup of dust again. Tends to be the ducts. Think a vacuum cleaner, turn it on, put your hand next to it. You're running airflow through the ducts. It's pulling the dusty, dirty insulation from the attic. It's pulling the agriculture outside. And that can really affect allergy, dry skin, sinus, respiratory issues. So lots of companies, and you mentioned it yourself, so I'll act upon that. You talk about the ducts being bad. Well, what happens is a lot of ducts now are called flex. And they compress,
12: yeah,
13: they're brittle,
12: yeah.
13: They break, the joints break off, the earthquake straps drop.
12: They look good when they're new.
13: Yeah, everything does, yeah. Well, but here's something a lot of people don't know. If you go to buy a brand new duct right now, go anywhere, go to a Home Depot, walk in, look at a duct, take your finger, and go to the covering, the little foil wrapping, rub your finger together, and it will disintegrate in your hand. Because it's not aluminum, it's Mylar balloon film like a kid uses in
12: a
13: balloon.
12: It's a balloon, yeah.
13: Yeah, so it's meant to be a vapor barrier more than a reflector. So what we do is first we come in with 3 rotating brushes at high speed and vibration, and we scrape clean every duct 3 separate times. Think taking cholesterol off your vein, getting rid of the junk. Then we purify the duct using Envirocon. If anybody has a health background, Envirocon is what hospitals use to sterilize the air so you're breathing cleaner air. Big relief for allergy, dry skin, sinus issues. Third thing we do is we seal all the registers. And it's funny, you could look in a business or a home, you have this rectangular register.
12: Right.
13: But on the other side of that quarter inch of sheetrock is a round duct. Bolted to a rectangular register.
12: Oh.
13: And most people don't realize you backfill a minimum of 10 to 11% of your airflow back into the cavity every time you run it. So we tape off and seal the register. And before my guys even leave, you notice the airflow doubles. So that gives you some soft savings because your HVAC system's just breathing better.
12: Mm-hmm.
13: And then the final thing we do is where the magic happens is we wrap and seal all the ducts with the blankets of aluminum reflective insulation. So keep in mind the insulation that we put in your roof deck is 99.5% pure industrial grade aluminum, 2 blankets Mylar together. For a two-sided summer-winter benefit. So once we wrap those ducts, we get 3 things. Turn your duct into a thermos. So it's instant cool, instant hot. You don't have that long lag time. Number 2, it's a vapor barrier, so you're not trapping moisture. So you don't get the spores and the fungus and the mildew and the dry rot. And number 3, most importantly, you don't get rodents anymore inside the duct runs because it's very, very normal for us. After I tell my clients, give yourself permission, if you choose, to not look at what we routinely take out of the ducts.
12: I bet.
13: Because rodents eat the duct fiberglass wrapping, and they nest inside the duct runs. And unfortunately, at my age, I'm dating myself, I'm 65. So seniors are familiar with this. A lot of times at 3, 4 in the morning, rodents are nocturnal. You can hear them running in the attic. They tend to nest inside the duct rent. So the final benefit is we wrap and seal all your ducts with the aluminum blankets. Now you don't get any more rodents because they can't eat the aluminum. It destroys their digestive tract.
12: Is there too small of a house or too big of a house or project?
13: That's actually an excellent question. And my answer to clients who ask me that is I say, do you take 100% of yourself under that small house? Yeah. So it doesn't matter if it's small, doesn't matter if it's big. We can help you. The only condition we have, unfortunately, is you have to have an attic. 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
13: You did an ad for us, and that I was so proud of how you did it, because you were saying the reason you believed in us is because you hardly ever get any complaints with our company.
12: Yeah.
13: You said that, and that matters a lot.
12: Yeah.
13: Because if you say it, they believe it.
12: Well, I'm particular. I'm very picky, and I don't want to put my name on anybody's brand other than those who I trust. And you obviously have earned your trust by your 65,000 installs. 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Several weeks after the work, the difference in comfort, air quality, fresher smell, reduced dust, better breathing is amazing. Truly a product slash service I can wholeheartedly recommend. I wish we could have done this when we purchased our home over 30 years ago. That's from James.
13: Well, I think you already alluded to why it took him so long to do it. You know, the attic is out of sight, out of mind.
12: Yeah.
13: So we never think about it. And so people are miserable in the home. They're wondering why. Now, only smart people do this, so I respect it. But people tend to do things backwards. So they're miserable. They live in Hades hot Sacramento Valley. And they sit there and they say, well, I need to change out my air conditioner heater. So a common question people give me all the time, they say, Garrett, should I upgrade my air conditioner and heater? And my answer is always the same. So you can then more efficiently waste energy. Right? And so until you first choose to keep the heat out you don't want in the summer, and not only keep the winter heat in, but you pay for the heat, you create the heat. If you don't insulate well, then you're just cycling airflow trying to fix a problem that's already invaded.
12: The problem is therefore identified. It's the utility. It's that darn utility company, Martha. Italia. And it's not. I mean, we can complain about them, but it really is. They have an inefficient system.
13: Well, and then if you could budget it, in this climate, we highly recommend putting in a solar attic fan to improve your ventilation, get the hot air out. I tell people the same sun baking on your roof is the same sun baking on Half Moon Bay's roof. Well, why is Half Moon Bay attics 80 degrees, but your attic here is 150? You've chosen to live in this heat index.
12: Yeah, yeah.
13: So having an attic fan is important, not important if you live in Pacifica. But then once you've done your insulation ventilation, now deep clean, purify, wrap and seal all your ducts. So that way you're breathing cleaner air. You're not wasting. You're not getting rodents. Everything improves. If you have old style insulation that's been around since Charlton Heston said, let my people go. Well, clean that out, sterilize it, wire mesh off, put new back in. That helps the sound and moisture protection. And then the final, what I call magic is, and I am such a believer, get a whole house fan. Oh my gosh, they're just worth their weight in gold.
12: Yeah.
13: And so that's simply what we've been doing for decades. So around this time of the year, a lot of people want us to come in and literally suck all the old insulation out, sterilize the attic where there's any rodent feces, urine tracts. We wire mesh off anywhere you have any egress, ingress where rodents get in and out.
12: Yeah.
13: And then we blow back in what is called CertainTeed loose fill. So it's about 15 inches, R44, which is the Title 24 code. The neat thing about CertainTeed loose fill is there's no chemicals. The only thing added to it is fabric softener to keep it pliable. And the benefit is rodents don't nest in it. It wicks away moisture. It's an incredible soundproofer. And I could show you the pictures,
12: really?
13: Even though we're on radio, where when you put flame on it, it doesn't ignite, where cellulose is ground up newspaper.
12: Sure. Yeah.
13: Right? And fiberglass is cancer-causing. It's a carcinogen. So if you go to any brand-new home, we put the reflective insulation to the roof deck, of course, because that's turning the home into a thermos, keeping the summer heat out you don't want, keeping the winter heat in.
12: Yeah, yeah.
13: But for the soundproofing benefit and moisture protection and indoor air quality benefit, then we blow in the 15 inches of insulation after we've completely cleaned out
12: onto the attic floor.
13: Yeah. So if you call us and we come out and help you, it's actually a phone call. So on your phone,
12: right,
13: press #250. Say it again, #250, #250. When you get the prompt, say the keyword Eagle Shield, and then you'll hear Tom, of course, inviting you to go into our service to schedule an appointment. And I would say, please be patient with us. We literally get 50, 60, 70, 80 phone calls almost immediately. So if there's a wait, please forgive us. We will get back to you quickly, but schedule an appointment. We'll come out and see if we can help you. And I do want to say, Tom, I've been with you a long time. Love you, man. Thank you so much for all you do.
12: Feelings mutual. Thank you, Garrett. You do a great job. Again, with 38 years in business, over 65,000 installs. That's why I'm thrilled to be working with you.
13: Thank you so much, sir.
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16: From ABC News, I'm Mike Dubusky. Millions of Americans are on the move this holiday weekend, with Labor Day unofficially marking the end of the summer vacation season. According to the TSA, about 17 million people will be screened at airports this weekend. Plenty of people are out on the roads as well. Travel expert Gabe Saglier has some advice for the return journey.
17: If you've got to get out the door, I think Monday is your next sort of sweet spot. And if you're going to do a sort of a regional day trip, I think road conditions will be at their best on Sunday before things begin to load back up by Monday afternoon.
16: However you travel, though, if you're doing it in the southeast, be prepared for some wet weather.
18: As you head through your Saturday, be prepared for afternoon thunderstorms to really just sweep from Kentucky all the way to the Carolinas. We could see some flash flooding on the road, so be very mindful of that. Then tomorrow, this threat shifts farther south into the low country. Places like Savannah, Georgia, Charleston, all in the bullseye for damaging wind, flash flooding, and some hail.
16: ABC's Samara Theodore. Three Iranian oil tankers were struck today by American forces.

0: this war. This is Witkoff's 8th visit to Russia, and a deal remains elusive. And so we will be paying very close attention to whether any new proposal or how this proposal differs from what they've already presented before.
1: And in Nepal, a man and woman have been found alive 10 days after those devastating floods. 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
3: California girls sports advocates say they're not giving up after a federal judge dismissed their trans athlete case. KFBK's Matt Piscini has more.
4: A federal judge dismissed a Department of Justice lawsuit challenging California's policies that allow transgender athletes to compete on girls' school sports teams. The dismissal was based on a procedural technicality, not the core issue of fairness.
3: The court didn't rule on the central Title IX question of whether allowing biological males in girls' sports is lawful or fair. Snoop Dogg is hiring an ice cream taster. The gig is just for 3 months, but pays one lucky applicant $30,000 to travel the world tasting ice cream for Snoop's Dr. Bombay ice cream brand. The job is listed on LinkedIn if you want to apply. The Dodgers host the Nationals tonight for Game 2 in a 3-game series. They go in up 1. The Giants revisit the Mets for Game 2 of their 3-game series this afternoon, having lost the first. That's the latest. I'm Rich Cazone.
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5: Taking a look at KFBK traffic, tracking your roadways on this Saturday morning. A few things to tell you about as you make way to your plans. Right now in West Sacramento, you have a slow ride on westbound 80 between Highway 50 and Enterprise Boulevard. No issues right now in Roseville. Southbound 65 between Blue Oaks Boulevard and Stanford Ranch Road looks pretty good right now. Westbound Cap City Freeway, no issues to report there right now as well. Between Howe Avenue and Exposition Boulevard, things look great at this point in time for your Saturday. Traffic on the 10s every 10 minutes, mornings and afternoons. Christine Samra, KFBK News Radio, 93.1 FM, 1530 AM.
2: Now, Sacramento weather.
6: Sunshine, very nice day. A high today, 82 to 86. Clear tonight, a low 55 to 59. Plenty of sunshine for tomorrow and the high 82 to 86. And then sunny on Labor Day Monday, a high 88 to 92. I'm AccuWeather Steve Williams on KFBK, Sacramento's News Radio.
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8: Spanning the Pacific to the Atlantic and the heartland of America. 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
9: Great to have you along for Guarding Your Nest Egg with Mike Lester. I'm Cheryl White. And Mike, a couple of big overview stories to start off Guarding Your Nest Egg this week after we talk about what you've been up to for the last 7 days or so.
10: 7 days? I mean, that's very specific. You want the play-by-play?
9: No.
10: For each?
9: Just wondering if anything super interesting happened to you you'd like to share.
10: First of all, my glasses always have full, Cheryl. You know, I'm not.
9: That's true.
10: I'm a very optimistic person. Yeah, I don't know. You know, I had a nice week. The previous weekend was pretty good. Well, I was sharing with you prior to the show, and this is kind of silly, but I was talking to a friend of mine, and he had an old beat up skid steer. And I don't know if everybody knows what that is, but it's, feel like doing things yourself. It's good to have around. And, you know, he's like, I got this old skid steer I'm not using. And, he goes, do you want it? I'm like, absolutely. You know, he's like, well, what are you going to do with it? Like, I don't know. I'll figure it out. But, yeah, so I'm kind of looking forward to that. I mean, I've got some property, you know, I can just go drive around and, you know, lift things and cut down trees and, you know,
9: well, I didn't
10: whatever.
9: Even know what that was until you told me. I was like, oh yeah, I'd love to drive that.
10: Oh, absolutely.
9: How
10: yeah.
9: Fun.
10: It's basically like a tank, little tank with a bucket on the front and legit. I have some things I've been meaning to do just when it comes to some land clearing and all. And, so yeah. So I think, I mean, I don't have it now, but supposedly I'm going to have a John Deere skid steer. I'm not trying to do a John Deere commercial, but, I'm going to have a John Deere skid steer pretty soon.
9: That just makes work fun.
10: Why do I get excited about lawnmowers and skid steers and stuff like that?
9: I don't know. Why do I? I don't know.
10: I love it. I love it. Yeah.
9: Yeah, so, I do too.
10: Well, that was my week.
9: Okay.
10: That's what it is.
9: Well, all right then. So let's get into those stories I mentioned. And one of them is that the Trump administration announced an agreement with the Venezuelan government on Friday to develop some

0: If you remember dimming and brightening your headlights with your foot while driving, you fit right in with us. This is Guarding Your Nest Egg with Mike Lester.
1: Hi, this is Mike Lester with Talon Wealth and the Guarding Your Nest Egg radio show, and I have another investment idea for those seeking great returns with limited risk. 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But if you would like to know more about how structured notes work and what we currently have available, call us at 916-888-4000, 916-888-4000, if you'd like to learn more.
2: 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The opinions voiced and information provided in this material are for general informational purposes only and are not intended to provide specific advice or recommendations for any individual.
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4: California community colleges now oppose two bills that would let them offer more bachelor degrees. The flip comes after lawmakers put limits into the bills on how much the colleges could grow their bachelor programs. Both bills are headed to Governor Newsom's desk. Residents of the upscale Brentwood neighborhood in L.A. want something done about a serial pooper. The woman's been defecating on public sidewalks for years without action by the city. Residents say they want mental health professionals to intervene, but therapist and resident Kate Miskovisk says it's not that easy.
5: Unfortunately, a lot of the time our programs and our outreach programs are voluntary.
4: The mayor's office says it has alerted LAPD. The San Francisco Board of Supervisors wants Kaiser Permanente to limit the use of AI for mental health. The board adopted a resolution this week calling on Kaiser to revise contracts that give them the ability to replace therapists with AI and lay off clinicians. That's the latest. I'm Rich Cassone.
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6: Taking a look at KFBK traffic, we begin in Floriston. That right lane of eastbound 80 is blocked before Floriston Road due to a big rig hauling a trailer loaded with fruit overturned at around 8:30 this morning. That right lane is blocked. Traffic is backed up to Hirschdale Road because of this. There is no estimated time of reopening right now. Emergency crews and cleanup crews are at the scene. Meanwhile, westbound 80, your stop and go between Reed Avenue and Capitol Avenue. Westbound 50 in Sacramento, stop and go there as well between Harbor Boulevard and I-80. Eastbound 80 in Davis, sluggish between UC Davis and Richards Boulevard. Traffic on the 10s every 10 minutes, mornings and afternoons. Christine Samra, KFBK News Radio, 93.1 FM, 1530 AM.
3: Now, Sacramento weather.
7: This afternoon, sunshine, terrific day, a high 82 to 86. Clear tonight, a low 55 to 59. A sunny day on Sunday, the high 82 to 86. Plenty of sunshine, a little bit warmer Monday, a high 88 to 92. I'm AccuWeather Steve Williams on KFBK, Sacramento's News Radio.
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9: This is Guarding Your Nest Egg, of course, with Mike Lester, the founder of Talon Wealth Management. And I join Mike each week to talk about planning for retirement. And in the last segment, we were talking about some of the potential pitfalls to your retirement savings. One thing that people sometimes do, Mike, I don't know, I could or could not be guilty of overspending from time to time. But in retirement, there are some big ticket items that a lot of retirees say they wish they had never made. So I have a list of those.
1: Is a boat on there?
9: A boat is number one.
1: All right.
9: But
1: look at that.
9: Maybe that wasn't proper planning because a boat
1: is. For the record, I haven't seen that. I intentionally don't do it because I want my first reaction to be genuine, but boat makes sense. And as a boat lover myself, I can completely understand.
9: Yeah. Well, I do love boats too, but they have a lot of things attached to them, like storage and maintenance.
1: It's a whole thing.
9: And things
1: like
9: that.
1: It's hard to make money on a boat, and there's a lot of costs and expense and insurance and fuel and maintenance, and yeah, it's a whole thing. Okay, so boat.
9: Yes, a boat is number one. Number two is resort living.
1: Oh, really? That's interesting. Because that's a big deal. I wouldn't have said that. Is there a reason for it? I mean, just the expense of it, I guess?
9: I guess. This is a list from AARP, a survey that they conducted. So number three, and this totally makes sense to me because it seems like such a good thing. And then, you know, after the initial, you know, excitement wears off, you're left with an RV. And again,
10: oh, that's kind of like a boat.
9: Kind of like a boat. And again, you have to find a place to put it. And
10: well, they depreciate. You have to put it. And then it's, I've, gosh, lots of clients, lots of conversations, lots of RVs over time. I mean, I could see how we could get a little optimistic about all the places we're going to go in our new RV. And then life just gets in the way. So, yeah.
9: Exactly.
10: Okay. RV makes sense.
9: Yeah. Stuff happens.
10: Yeah.
9: So number four is getting your dream house, the one you always wanted, and then it may not be all that dreamy, I guess.
10: Well, that could happen for different reasons. I mean, I don't, what would be sort of cliche to think that, okay, well, we had the family home and we raised the kids and they're gone, and then it's turned out to be too big and too much yard. So
9: right.
10: Let's
9: rethink that dream.
10: Rethink
9: home.
10: That. Well, no, then move to the beach, right?
9: Yes.
10: Or a state that has a beach or, you know, what have you. Get the condo and then
9: yeah, let somebody else do all the yard work.
10: Let somebody else do all the yard work. And if you go to the beach and you get the condo or what have you, and maybe it was pretty expensive, and then maybe your taxes go up, and maybe you have the, you know, association and all that. So I could see how that could, I mean, it could go very well, too, by the way. I don't want this to all be negative. I mean, that for many, many people out there, they're going to find just the right place and simplify their lives, and it'll work out. See, you know, you're taking me right back to financial planning and figuring out how much we can spend.
9: I know. Right? That's exactly the point. You see what I did there?
10: I saw that. Yeah. Mm-hmm. So did everybody else.
9: I know. It wasn't very subtle.
10: You were very subtle about it. Yeah.
9: So number five is giving to adult children. And it's not that the people in the survey said they didn't want to help out their adult children. It's just that they gave too much in some cases.
10: Well, that's a tough one. Comes up quite a bit with clients and even people that we're not currently working with that are in a situation where that's just part of their expense over time. And by the way, it's not always children, Cheryl. I mean, many, many times it's family members. It could be
9: Like brothers and sisters.
10: Brothers and sisters, yeah. or even parents,
9: oh,
10: right?
9: True.
10: There's an expense
9: yes.
10: to
9: yeah.
10: do that. So, I mean, that can manifest itself in a lot of different ways. But it's not one of the most obvious things that people generally are thinking about in their working years before they transition into retirement. It's more common to just think of things like just the expense of running a household, right? So taxes, and if there's a mortgage or not a mortgage, and insurance, health expense. I mean, just the regular day-to-day. When you start adding on an additional expense, people just, they weren't necessarily thinking about that while they were saving for retirement, and it can be burdensome. And it's a tough one because you're in a tough spot to say no, right?
9: Yeah.
10: You know, thinking of a client. She's a wonderful, wonderful person, almost too nice. And I hate to say that being too nice is a bad thing, but it can be because she's been on her own for quite some time. She has a sister that, you know, she loves, but is problematic, right? Kind of has her own problems. Many, many families out there, you know, have this a similar situation. And she struggles with basically the fact that if she doesn't help her sister's not going to help herself. And so she does, you know, over time. And, you know, it's a constant conversation when we sit down for review meetings and stuff, and it's a balancing act. But, you know, it's just something that many, many people are having to deal with. And again, it is a testament to financial planning. You need to understand how far you can go and what your boundaries are going to be. So in this particular situation with this particular client, and she's not the only client, but we've spent the time to help her define what the boundaries are, right? So this is how much you can help before it becomes a problem for you personally, right? And then she has to make a decision on, you know, whether she's willing to do that. Ultimately, we can't make the decision, but we can help her with the information. But, you know, that's just one factor of retirement planning and everything else. I mean, so something more fun, let's say somebody comes to us and they go, well, hey, listen, I want to get that condo on the beach, or I want to get that boat, or I want to get the RV. I mean, those are more fun, but it's potentially equally problematic. And regardless of the situation or the reason, it's understanding how money works, how taxes work. And then I know I'm a broken record, but one of my biggest frustrations in this industry is just the way the financial services industry works. I can almost tell you, if you go talk to that company, this is what they're going to tell you. If you go talk to that company, this is what they're going to tell you. If you go talk to that bank or that company, this is what they're going to tell you. It's because it's their business model. It's not that it's wrong. It's just that, to me, it's very, very one-sided. If somebody is selling you their company and their company is the product, well, then that's the product. If somebody's selling you an actual product, like an annuity or a, you know, some other type of insurance policy or a, something packaged like a mutual fund or a real estate investment trust, I mean, these are all products. If they're in business to sell those products, then that's what you're going to get. And it becomes one-sided. I think that, you know, a conversation that starts with, okay, let's take a look at your situation. Let's take a look at what you want to accomplish in retirement, you know, no matter how many years you have left moving forward. And then let's look at all of the options without trying to push somebody in a particular direction. And I'm very proud of that. I mean, that's what we do. Yes, we have our own portfolios that are managed. What you should do in that situation, if you're curious, is just look at how our portfolios do compared to what your current portfolio does. That would be valuable. Or, you know, if you're looking for solutions for income, look at our income options, right, versus the other ones that are out there. I'm very confident that the income options that we're providing are very, very unique. I'm confident because we build them internally for our clients. We're not reselling something somebody else has. So I know other people don't have, or other investment firms don't have, the income solutions that we have. Doesn't make us better than them. It just means that we built them. Right.
9: That's an important distinction.
10: And they don't have them. Yeah. I think it's important. So if I was investing with someone and if I was paying somebody to manage my portfolio, I would want it to be a unique relationship. Right. I wouldn't want somebody just to resell something to me that anybody else could resell to me, or frankly, I could just do on my own. And I guess the basis of our portfolio and our management and what we do really just stems from that.
9: 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So, Mike, on the Comprehensive Financial Plan, is there a line for fun? Is there a category for fun?
10: Yeah, well, there certainly is. And if it's not there, I add it.
9: Okay.
10: You know, because people, so we can be very, very analytical. Many, many times you have a conversation with someone and you ask them what their expenses are. Our minds are systematic. Right. So we'll go, oh, okay. Well, my electric bill is this. My cell phone bill is that. My home insurance is, if you have a payment on something, you know, a loan, then you kind of know what that is. So it's very, very systematic. But what people many, many times will leave out is the fun part, which is an expense, right? So if I'm looking at something, it's just sort of bare bones and maybe there's a food allowance in there. Maybe there isn't. It's just not fair. That's not a realistic expectation of what you're going to spend. Cause there are additional expenses on top of what it just takes to keep the lights on. So yeah, going back to fun, it needs to be in there. Now, many, many people, when they go through the expenses, if they're very detailed, they'll set aside a certain amount and the plans can be as detailed as you want. I just did a plan the other week and it was great, but it was also particularly specific. You know, it was, okay, well, here's my base expense. Great. And then I want a new car every 3 years. Okay. You know, allocate that. In this case, it was, I believe it was like 50,000 because I want 50,000 set aside for a new car every 3 years. Okay. Mm-hmm. And then I want 20,000 a year set aside for travel, a travel expense. But later on, I probably won't travel as much. So then maybe not 20,000 a year every single year, maybe 20,000 a year for the first 5 years and sort of dial that back to 20,000 every two. You know, that can all go into a financial plan. And I think it's important to do. So the fun part isn't that, hopefully that's why we retired, right? Mm-hmm. Is to, okay, I worked hard. I saved. I prepared for retirement. I'm going to make this transition into retirement. I want to make sure I stayed retired, right? I don't have to go back to work because I ran out of money, obviously. So the components of that are investing well, understanding what your options are, understanding how much you can spend without running out of money, understanding inflation and taxes and all that moving forward. First of all, as financial advisors, we need to go through this financial planning process to evaluate whether or not it's a good fit, right? So as fiduciaries, we're legally bound to work in your best interest, which means if the math doesn't work out, and if the math actually said, well, it's not in your best interest to work with us because you're better off without us, then we're legally required to tell you that, right? But at the same time, if the math works out and I can show the probability of success is higher with us as opposed to without us, then I can honestly say, okay, the math works. You should work with us if you want to. But all of that math goes into the conversation, all the planning, and these plans need to be realistic. So math is math. It's not that difficult to fudge the numbers, right, when it comes to financial planning. And if somebody overestimates your return, you're going to have a problem. If somebody underestimates your return, you're going to have a problem. If somebody doesn't account for inflation in the plan, you're going to have a problem, right? That's just not real life. If somebody doesn't help you figure out the taxes over time, you're going to have a problem. So there's a lot that goes into the financial planning, and you have to make sure that, again, they're putting together a plan that is built for you in your situation, and they aren't fudging the numbers, right, in order to make a sale. But then you also have to understand what all of your investment options are so you can make the informed decision. Because if I gave you a few options, not all of your options, your decision is going to be based on a few options and you might make the wrong decision. And I see this time and time again, particularly with products. I mean, I am so confident that an annuity, in particular a fixed index annuity, which is sold all the time, is a horrible idea, right, for retirement. It's a horrible idea for income because it's not income. They're just paying you out of your own pocket. But if you talk to somebody that can polish that into this diamond, right, and they don't tell you about all the other options, then you might think it's a good option. So the conversation you're having and the advisors you're talking to are important. And if somebody's trying to sell you products, fine. Let them give you their best sales pitch. Then come over, talk to us. We'll show you what we do, how we do it, and we'll give you our best pitch. Then take the information and just decide for yourself what's best for you, right? Don't let anybody tell you what you should do with your money. Get information, make informed decisions, and I think that's what all advisors should be doing.
9: Well said. Call 916-888-4000. 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That's 916-888-4000. We have more just ahead as Guarding Your Nest Egg with Mike Lester continues.
10: Hi, this is Mike Lester, host of the Guarding Your Nest Egg radio show. I wanted to say thank you for listening, and please come visit us at one of our convenient locations in Folsom, Roseville, or Elk Grove. Hi, this is Mike Lester with Talon Wealth and the Guarding Your Nest Egg radio show, and I have another investment idea for those seeking great returns with limited risk. Recently, we did a structured note for our clients, paying them 18.75% per year for 4 years, and it was great for clients seeking income or growth and principal protection. The note was based on the S&P, gold, and silver, and our clients won't lose principal as long as none of the ETFs are down more than 40% 4 years from when we placed the trade, and the bank guaranteeing them doesn't default. This isn't an offer because we already traded this note, and structured notes aren't for everyone. But if you would like to know more about how structured notes work and what we currently have available, call us at 916-888-4000, 916-888-4000, if you'd like to learn more.
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3: Guarding Your Nest Egg with Mike Lester.
9: Guarding Your Nest Egg with Mike Lester. I'm Cheryl White. Mike, you know, I see stories all the time about best places to retire.
10: I was going to say, it's another list, huh?
9: Yeah, I know. But the question I have for you, and we go down this current list, but the question is, how many people really do, in your experience, retire somewhere other than the place that they were living at the time of retirement?
10: Well, I mean, I don't know the exact percentage, but it's certainly a lot, and they'll do it for different reasons. Florida's always been a popular place to retire, right? But since COVID, it got very, very popular. And it wasn't just for retirement. It was people that could say, hey, listen, I'm, you know, locked down in the state that I'm in, and I can go work, you know, maybe it was remote or what have you. So places like Florida have always been popular. And so you do see a lot of people move in from other states for a lot of reasons. I mean, it's nice to think, I guess, about, you know, the mild climate and things like beaches and seagulls and, you know, whatever, pelicans and stuff, golf. but it's also, you know, financially, it can be, you have to look at that. You've got a certain amount of money, and then if you're in a certain state, sometimes it can go farther, right? So depending on your situation, if you're paying state taxes, maybe you're not moving just for climate. So look at a state like California. I mean, beautiful state, beautiful weather, plenty to do, very expensive to live in. So if you're in California, I mean, you can literally just move over a state or two and not have to pay state tax, right? Or even move to a state that doesn't have as much state tax. And so what does that mean? Well, then your cost of living goes down. Again, I think of California and the cost of real estate, fuel prices, taxes. So if you're in California and you retire, depending on your situation, you might be looking to move somewhere else. So there's a lot of reasons. You know, I think these lists are interesting. I guess I don't imagine people Googling, where are the best places to retire? But I suppose they probably do. And then I guess the list is interesting, but it's going to be, you know, what are you looking for and what's the situation? Obviously, we keep going back to a conversation about financial planning, depending on, you know, regardless of who we're talking to and regardless of where they are in the country. You know, we would be having a conversation with them about, well, what do you want to do, right? We can get into what you need to do after we talk about what they want to do, because if we can accomplish what they want to do, maybe it's, you know, stay where they are. There'd be a lot of reasons to stay where you are, but the main reason I think people stay where they are is friends and family, right? And it makes sense.
9: Of course, yeah.
10: I was having a conversation with a client just last week, and he listens to the show regularly, so he'll know I'm talking about him, but he's in a situation where he's got three children, and at one point they were scattered around in multiple states, and just through happenstance, they've all now wound up in Utah. Well, he didn't live in Utah, but guess where his kids and grandkids and the family are? They're in Utah, so they're moving to Utah. So now the financial plan has changed for him, right? Because now it makes sense to move to Utah. So now we're looking, okay, what are the differences between the cost of living in Utah compared to where they are now? Looking at selling the home where they are now and then moving over there, you know, what should we be doing? And then what about capital gains and the sale of one property? I mean, it just, again, the deeper we go into this, the more complicated it gets. But that's what we're doing in the financial planning, right? So maybe it's an individual that's never worked with us that has those type of questions, or maybe it's clients that we've been working with for years. And, you know, life is a marathon, right? As they say, it's not a sprint, and things change. So that's why we want to be very, very careful, certainly with a lot of things, but also with how we invest our money. I mean, here's an opportunity to badmouth annuities. You know, people say, oh, you badmouth annuities. I mean, well, there's a reason for it. You know, we wouldn't put our clients in annuities. I don't think anybody should put their client in an annuity. I don't know how you justify taking a commission up front and then locking your client's money up long term in something that, in my opinion, doesn't make them any money. It's just a terrible, terrible investment. If you want to know more, ask me why. If you have an annuity, call up, and, you know, we're not going to give you a hard time about it, but you need to know how it works. But the reason I thought of an annuity in this conversation is, this gentleman that I'm talking to, if he was locked into an annuity and now things are about to change because he's moving from one state to the other, you know, if he didn't like the situation in the annuity, which I don't think he would, but it, you know, if he didn't like it and now things are changing, he couldn't change that portion of his portfolio. And it's likely to affect his decision-making process with wanting to go spend time with the family. Because if he's locked into an annuity and he's not making enough, and if he's taking income, but the income isn't going to change, it's a problem versus investments that are liquid, investments that make more money than annuities, investments that not only make more money than annuities, but can also provide protection for market volatility. Being informed on the options as opposed to buying products, I just don't know any other way to look at it. I mean, the client event I just talked about earlier in the show, just met one of our new clients. I hadn't met this couple before because they work with another one of our advisors. And, you know, he was very adamant. He said, hey, listen, I, you know, woke up one morning, you and Cheryl on the radio. I heard you guys don't like annuities. You don't sell annuities. And that's why I work with you, because you don't sell annuities. Everybody else I went to tried to sell me an annuity. It's frustrating, right, for people. Mm-hmm. And obviously, we're passionate about it. At this point on the radio, I don't know, you can listen to how much I don't like annuities. I guess it's just lip service, you know, but if you want to know why we don't like the annuities, just come in. We'll have a conversation or call us up on the phone. I mean, I can explain to you why. And instead of an opinion, let's just look at the math. I mean, I can show you mathematically why you shouldn't have an annuity, you know, and I don't care who you are. 1 + 1 always equals 2. So the math, you know, doesn't make sense on the annuities.
9: Well, you know, Mike, that's a conversation that you can have when you come in and ask about the comprehensive financial plan. I think that if you have that information and you take it with you, it gives you an opportunity to really let it soak in.
10: 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I mean, they can take it anywhere they want. 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
9: 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You can call now, or you can take down that number and give us a call when that is convenient for you. You know, all three of the towns on this list I referenced at the beginning of this segment are in Florida. You were right.
10: But,
9: you were
10: so talking this is on about the list.
9: Florida.
10: Florida's on a list. It's not the Florida man list, is it?
9: You know, No. This was a Motley Fool survey of retirees, and all three of the top towns are in Florida. And the things they were questioned about were quality of life, access to health care, housing affordability, crime and safety, weather and climate, state and local taxes, and things like that. So no single spot's right for everyone. We know that. But you want to hear the top three towns?
10: Sure, why not?
9: Fort Lauderdale, number one.
10: Okay. Yeah, I was born and raised in Florida. I guess that surprises me a little. It's not the Fort Lauderdale it was in the 80s, I guess is where I'm going with that. But okay.
9: They say referred to as the Venice of America. Would you say that's true?
10: Maybe. But again, it's not the crazy spring break destination that they made silly movies about.
9: Well, you know, that's true.
10: Back in the 80s, you know. It's expensive, though. I mean, it's nice, but it's also pricey, depending on where you're at. Okay, what else?
9: Okay, number two is a city that is one of my favorites in Florida, and that's St. Augustine.
10: I mean, that's the area I grew up in. I mean, I'm biased, but that it's a beautiful area, yes.
9: Yeah, now, all the history
10: very, very nice.
9: In St. Augustine. Great food, always something to do. So I do happen to love St. Augustine. That was number two. And number three is a place I've never been, Quincy.
10: Okay. I've been through Quincy. There's not a lot there, so that's kind of interesting. People are pulling over to get a map out and figure out where Quincy is.
9: It's in Gadsden County. So,
10: Small town.
9: Yeah, they talk about the historic downtown has fewer than 8,000 residents. So if you like that small town feel, that's why Quincy came in at number three. But you're right. There are so many other reasons other than the ones I just mentioned, being close to your friends, being close to your family if they've moved across the country. Maybe you have other things that are important to you that might steer you in another direction of the country, or maybe even overseas. A lot of people do that too, Mike.
10: They do. I mean, there's some expat communities in a lot of different places. So it is what it is. But, I guess as we bring this to a close here, the idea is designing the retirement that you want. And a lot goes into that. And what we're helping people with is, you know, answering questions like, can I afford to do this? Can I afford to do that? How far can my money last in retirement? How should I be invested? What about taxes? What about inflation? What about state planning? I mean, it gets complicated. And, you know, I realize even today's show, I just start talking and then I realize, I'm getting a little too far down the rabbit hole here. But the bottom line is there are several key components to a great plan. First of all, diversification. It needs to be diversified. Second, I would say you need to understand what all of your investment options are, right? We don't want a cookie cutter approach, because if you don't understand all the options, or you're working with someone that's just going to push you into a product or whatever mold that they do, you're going to miss out on a lot of opportunity. Needs to be actively managed or tactical, right? You can't just sit, particularly in retirement. So you need to have something that is going to be more active, not hang in there, because hang in there can work long term. But when you're retired, you're not thinking long term, right? It's shorter term, right? I'm already in my 60s. That's where active management becomes more important. And then lastly, it has to be liquid.
9: That's right. So you can call us right now, 916-888-4000. If you have questions about anything that we discussed here on the show, or if you'd like to learn more about the comprehensive financial plan, call

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4: From ABC News, I'm Mike Dubusky. Right now, Special Envoy Steve Witkoff and the president's son-in-law, Jared Kushner, are meeting with Russian President Vladimir Putin in Moscow, discussing a possible end to the war in Ukraine. The meeting comes as Russia and Ukraine vow to hold off on strikes this weekend. ABC's Patrick Reval.
5: The Kremlin says Vladimir Putin ordered Russia's military from midnight not to strike Kyiv for the next 3 days, when President Trump's negotiators, Steve Witkoff and Jared Kushner, will be there for talks. Earlier, President Zelensky said Ukraine would not strike Moscow, while Witkoff and Kushner are meeting Putin there today. Witkoff and Kushner are reportedly seeking to fly directly to Kyiv on Sunday for what would be their first trip there.
4: The visit comes after Ukrainian President Volodymyr Zelensky accused Russia of striking several targets, including airports, yesterday. U.S. forces have struck three Iranian oil tankers. CENTCOM says the Iranians had tried and failed to hit American naval vessels. The Lindsey Clancy case ended in a mistrial yesterday, but that's likely not the end of the story. ABC's Aaron Katursky has more.
6: The defense is considering whether to go to federal court and try and appeal over that holdout juror that the defense believes should have been kicked off the case. Then the district attorney has to decide whether to retry her. Would it be for murder in the first degree again? The defense said he would not change a thing. Kevin Reddington believes he won the trial, and so he would stay the course. There's a hearing on September 29th. That's when we'll find out the next steps.
4: Clancy was on trial for killing her three children, something that she has admitted to. Her defense argued she was suffering from postpartum psychosis.

0: weekend. The California Republican Party is accusing an ex-finance director of stealing donor data. KFBK's Matt Bassini has more.
1: A lawsuit is being filed against Tiffany Qualls, accusing her of stealing sensitive donor and fundraising data to use in a planned legal retaliation suit against the party. Qualls, who was fired in June, allegedly forwarded at least 49 emails containing donor lists and finance plans to personal accounts, which the GOP claims violates her confidentiality agreement and constitutes trade secret theft.
0: The party is seeking a court order for the data's return. The Bear League, a community-based nonprofit in Lake Tahoe, says six bear cubs were killed in hit and runs in the Camp Richardson area over 2 weeks. The cubs are 6 months old, and some of them their mother's only offspring. That's the latest. I'm Rich Cassone.
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3: Taking a look at KFBK traffic, a sick alert remains in effect in Floriston for eastbound 80 before Floriston Road. That right lane closed down due to a big rig that overturned at around 8:30 this morning. There's no estimated time of reopening, and traffic is backed up to Hurstville Road because of this. Emergency and cleanup crews are at the scene. Again, no estimated time of reopening. Right now in Sacramento, northbound 99 right after Calvine Road, we're getting reports of a grass fire in the area near the freeway. Fire crews are responding. Traffic getting through the area right now. Traffic on the 10s every 10 minutes, mornings and afternoons. Christine Samra, KFBK News Radio, 93.1 FM, 1530 AM.
2: Now, Sacramento weather.
4: Tonight, clear skies, a low 55 to 59. A sunny day tomorrow, a high 82 to 86. Labor Day Monday, sunshine with a high 88 to 92. Partly sunny and a bit warmer Tuesday, the high 93 to 97. I'm AccuWeather Steve Williams on KFBK, Sacramento's News Radio.
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4: You've tuned in to the best weekend talk show in America. Hey there, we're Armstrong and Getty.
5: As usual, there was no shortage of fascinating topics to take on. The troubling Lindsey Clancy trial. The question of flock cameras. What about the balance between safety and privacy?
4: Yeah, we do 20 hours of live radio every single week, and we're going to boil it down to the very best. But if you like what you hear, you should find our podcast, Armstrong and Getty, on demand. 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
6: Battle over the name of Lake Ontario after President Trump's executive order to rename it Lake America. That has set off a pitched social media battle with the

0: White House celebrating the change on Google Maps, although other mapping services are still using the historic name.
1: That's actually what I was attempting to say before the break, and I wasn't able to get it out of my mouth. I think because of ZepBound, my tongue has gotten too skinny, and it flaps around in there and doesn't work anymore. Yeah, Google Maps went ahead and changed Lake Ontario to Lake America. Apple Maps didn't, and some of your other whatever. This would be on my list of stories I don't care about, I'm not going to pay attention to in my life.
2: Right, right.
1: I pay attention to this group.
2: Yeah, Google Maps within the U.S. changed it. If you're across the border and you Google it, it has the traditional name, which is fine. I say change the Atlantic Ocean to the American Ocean. I mean, what's Atlantic mean anyway? Nobody knows. And the Pacific Ocean, Pacific implies peacefulness, right? The peaceful ocean. Have you ever seen the Pacific Ocean? It's not peaceful in the least. It's a violent, cold ocean. Call that the U.S. Ocean. So we got the American Ocean and the U.S. Ocean. Just change them all. Lake Winnebago. Well, Winnebago's are American.
1: Oh,
2: right?
1: Why aren't we selling sponsorships? It's got to be like sports stadiums. It's Lake Toyota until its contract runs out, and then it's a different lake.
2: Right, right. Yeah, I love that
1: idea.
2: And
1: it's Lake Verizon Wireless.
2: Trump's got a bizarre, unholy oil deal going in Venezuela that we can talk about at some point. But, yeah, why not sell naming rights to the lakes, and why not the states?
1: Huh?
2: I mean, Illinois, what is that, French or something? Come on. Name it, I don't know, General Motors Illinois. I love that idea. So speaking of machinery and progress and that sort of thing, play us 21, would you, Michael?
3: 154, you are good to go.
4: NASA's Roman Space Telescope, barrel-shaped, about the size of a tour bus. Destination? Deep space. From an orbit 1 million miles from Earth, Roman will map the cosmos inside the Milky Way and far beyond with jaw-dropping sweep and detail.
2: So we are continuing to explore the cosmos, to press further out into the universe with increasingly sophisticated equipment. And I think that's incredibly important for human beings. And I'll get to why in a moment. But I was weirded out the whole weekend because I kept hearing, like, what's the audio equivalent of out of the corner of your eye? Out of the corner of my ear, I kept hearing about the Nancy Grace Roman Space Telescope. And I'm like, okay, what's a Roman space telescope, and why the hell did they name it after that cable news joke, Nancy Grace? What? And I kept not digging into it, and then I finally learned that, indeed, the full name of a prominent female astronomer of yore, I guess, I don't know much about her, was Nancy Grace Roman. But yeah, keep calling it the Roman Space Telescope, because calling it the Nancy Grace Roman, it's just confusing. I'm sure that the husband did it. Anyone can see the husband did it. No, she has nothing to do.
5: O.J. Simpson's guilty, y'all.
2: she has nothing to do with the telescope.
1: A quick space note before we get into something I know you have is serious. I heard this yesterday, and it's kind of blown my mind.
2: Hmm.
1: A scientist saying we can send a spaceship out into space to visit the far reaches. But 100 years from now, whatever we invent will go further, will pass that one. Like, so there's no point in it going out there. Because our 100 years, we'll invent one that goes significantly further past that one. I mean, it'll, like, see you later.
2: Well, the obvious problem that leaps to my mind is in 100 years, they'll say, yeah, what's the point? 100 years right. from now, we'll have a far better one. Right. We'll never learn anything.
1: Because it's almost nothing in between, and even, you know, at spaces that they, that at the speed that they travel. So it's waiting to get somewhere to give us some new information, chugging along out there, and then a century from now, we'll invent something that just goes right on by it. It's like,
2: yeah, maybe.
1: Nice try.
2: Funny. That's a funny notion. It's probably true. But it was a SpaceX rocket that took off a Falcon Heavy, I believe. And it went off flawlessly and was great fun to watch online, which I did. And we wish them well. It's going to send back just those mind-blowing pictures of, you know, various cosmic energies that I barely comprehend, including dark matter. So that'll be fun. I listened to an explanation of what dark matter was, and again, you might as well try to explain the Julian calendar to a dog. It's some sort of, it's kind of like gravity, but not. Anyway. I love that, though. Oh, here's why it's important we keep exploring. And it's all of a package, I think, with free markets, and free people, as opposed to just looking inward, navel gazing, giving up, socialism. It all, it's like of a package. A free market people, a free people who practice free markets, it's practically, we have to explore. We have to learn more and see more and know more. It's all part of, you know, the free market is inadequate, just liberty in general. But that inward, just failing, British, sad, waiting for the end thing. That's the people who say, don't spend money on the space program. Use it for housing for the unfortunate. We can do both.
1: Well, kind of fitting in with my, I've decided I'm going to have like five things I pay attention to because most of it is crap. The attention economy, which is a term I really like, just everybody battling for your attention and they're winning, taking all of our attention all the time. I hope it becomes really cool at some point. Like your sophisticated artist thinker types, I can't, you know, be distracted by every stupid story that comes along. I need to, you know, be able to focus on things deeper, bigger, think about them, whatever. I can't spend the day thinking about did vandals actually damage the reflecting pool or not and how it's being reported or whichever story it is that has no meaning to me whatsoever. And, and, you know, think on a bigger, deeper level. I hope that becomes cool at some point.
2: I agree with you 100%. Just in terms of approaching the show, I'd rather, you know, just concentrate on big things and big ideas than just the rigmarole of daily life.
1: Like all your philosophers, would Immanuel Kant have not, like, thought of anything if he had been born now because he'd just been constantly scrolling through crap?
2: Wow.
1: You know, because they had time to think. There was nothing else to do.
2: Yeah, yeah. There's such a thing as too much time to think, but we're so far away from that.
1: Yeah, let's not worry about that. That's what it's like when people start working out, and I'm worried about getting too big.
2: We'll circle back to that. Hey, this is a little grimish, but a word from our friends at Incogni. When the monster in Minnesota killed a lawmaker and her husband in their own home, and they searched his car, they found a notebook with a list of 11 websites that weren't like weapons and ammo. They were data brokers. He's trying to figure out where people lived so he could do terrible things. And just why not get your stuff off the internet to whatever extent is humanly possible?
1: First time I did this a couple of years ago, I went to a people search site, and I was blown away by how much information you can get about any just regular person. 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
2: 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So moving along to other fare and not quite as awe-inspiring as exploring the galaxy. And once again, well done, Elon Musk. Oh, you know what? Now is the perfect time to do this. Talked about this months ago, but I re-came across it. And the fella, he's actually a French thinker who retweeted it, mentioned that it's gotten something like 80 million likes. And I thought this is straight out of the, liberty's only a generation away from going away. However Reagan put it, that was five times more eloquent than what I just said. But this guy's tweeting about Elon Musk and something he said, that beyond a certain level of wealth, money is no longer about consumption. It's about capital allocation. Mm. And he goes into a really good example of kids on a playground trading Pokemon cards and how the free market works out 100 different questions automatically without anybody thinking about it. Then the teacher looks in and sees different kids with different numbers of cards and says, that's unfair. So she confiscates, redistributes, enforces equality. So the good players stop playing because what's the point? The bad ones have no reason to improve. So because they'll get their share anyway, so they don't bother. Trades collapse. The playground is equal and dead. She maximized equality or equity and destroyed happiness. And then he gets into the fact that the teacher's problem is that she can't have the information the playground has collectively. Goes into the Soviet Union with its shortages, lines, economic collapse because of central planning. Not because the Soviets were dumb, but because the problem is mathematically unsolvable in centralized mode. And here's the part that nobody gets, particularly on the young socialist end of things. When Elon Musk has $200 billion, he doesn't consume it. He allocates it. SpaceX, Starlink, Neuralink, XAI. And he's just one example, obviously, but every dollar is a bet on the future. And he has a track record. PayPal, Tesla, SpaceX. He's demonstrated he knows how to spot massive problems and allocate resources to them with spectacular returns. The state has a track record too. Hospitals collapsing, education declining, debt exploding, public services degrading despite constantly rising budgets. The market identifies good allocators. Politics identifies good communicators or beggars or bribers. But just to take it a little further, profit isn't an end goal. It's a signal. It says you've allocated scarce resources to a use that people value enough to pay for. The bigger the profit, the greater the value created. When Starlink turns profitable, it means millions of people in rural areas finally have internet. When a ministry runs a deficit, it means it's consuming more than it produces. One creates, the other destroys, and we call that redistribution. Then he gets into the two categories of actors, entrepreneurs and bureaucrats, and the difference between them. And entrepreneurs take risks. If they're right, they win. If they're wrong, they lose. But the bureaucrat takes no personal risk. His salary is guaranteed. At best, he maintains an existing rent. At worst, he destroys it through overregulation, forced bad allocation, perverse incentives that discourage those who produce. But in no case does he create.
1: And if it's a good sounding idea, you can make the argument at the end of your failure that it's because you didn't have enough money. Imagine if you could do that in the free market. My muffin shop isn't getting enough customers, so need to double down on it, make it bigger, spend more money on it with no customers for the next 2 years and see if that helps.
2: It's the ultimate foolproof argument. If you win, you win, and you get more money. If you lose, you get more money. Yeah.
1: Man, did you see the viral video that's going around about Berkeley, that woman who took her kid to Berkeley to drop him off at the University of Berkeley?
2: Oh, with the junkie camps.
1: With the homeless encampment. Yes, with the drug addict camp. Just incredible.
2: Yeah, horrific.
1: Absolutely incredible.
2: People talk about L.A. And the big cities with the junkies and bums, Portland, Seattle, Sacramento. It's practically all of them.
1: If you allow it.
2: Yeah, in particular, university towns, Davis, Berkeley, all of them. Yeah.
1: I live right next door to a town where they don't allow it. Vacaville, California. We've had the police chief on before. He doesn't put up with that. And he has spoken to the whole state. When they get together for cop stuff and everything like that. But, you got to live in a town where they want you to prosecute people or hold people to the law.
2: I believe there is an Armstrong and Getty t-shirt. Enforce the law.
3: Jack Armstrong and Joe Getty.
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1: This is a mom calling competition among kids.
17: Mom, mamacita, don't make me call grandma.
18: Mom, I cleaned up my room.
17: Mom, come here. My PlayStation's not working and the Fortnite update is in 2 minutes.
1: That gave me a reaction.
2: That put me on edge.
1: Yes, I think it's because sometimes if I get like 5 of those in a 10-minute period, at one point I'll have to say, there's going to be a day where you're really going to miss there's nobody out there calling, Dad! But sometimes right. Like, what now? What could possibly have happened since the last minute you needed me?
19: That just made me really happy for some reason that my son Van is not talking yet.
1: Yeah.
2: Yeah. Give it a minute.
19: Yeah.
1: So, 2 things I want to mention. One, my arm is way sore than I thought it would be from getting my first shingles shot last night.
2: Oh, yeah.
1: I was at the CVS and I wasn't on my mind at all. I'm not an anti-vaxxer. I am an anti-tasker, as I've mentioned over the years. The reason I didn't get some of my COVID shots wasn't because I was strongly against it. I'd done the research or whatever. I got to drive over there and make an appointment. It seems like a lot of work. I'm busy. And that's the way I've been with the shingles thing, even though everybody has warned me, oh, you do not want to get it. It's horrible. And my doctor, when I did my physical a couple weeks ago,
2: the disease, not the shot.
1: The disease of shingles you do not want to get. It's horrible.
2: It's like being tortured for weeks.
1: Wow. Anyway, I was there and I actually had time to kill. I dropped my kid off at guitar lesson and I was kind of like dragging around the CVS, like the magazine rack. And there's nothing here I want to look at. I was just trying to kill time. And it was, you know, shingle shots.
2: So many different kinds of Band-Aids. Mm-hmm.
1: Different hues, sizes,
2: shapes.
1: Oh, those are waterproof. And then I saw the sign that said, walk-ins available, no appointment needed, shingle shots. There's nobody there. And I thought, I got to get that done now. So I walked up. So I said, what's a guy got to do to get a shingle shot around here? And they said, nothing. And so I like signed a piece of paper and went in there and got jabbed. And they said, your arm might be sore. And it's quite sore. I'm interested in that.
2: I always get the, some people react, blah, blah, blah, from flu shots and whatever. And I almost never have much of a reaction. Shingles is different. It's a plan. And the second one plan on being down the next day.
1: Oh my God. You
2: might not, you might not be, and you know, Tylenol, whatever can help, but it's, it causes a significant immune reaction.
1: Wow. I usually ignore side effect stuff because I just don't get them. I just, my whole life, I just, whatever you say, this might happen, that might, yeah, it happens to other people. It ain't going to happen to me. And it usually doesn't, but this one did. And I'll keep that in mind for shot two, which comes like in 6 months or something.
2: It's a number of weeks, but yeah, it's significant, but it's well worth it. I'm telling you, I've had two friends who've had cases of shingles, and it, you know, I don't want to compare it to anything horrific. It's horrible, horrible, horrible, horrible. It will ruin your life for a few to several weeks.
1: I was going to talk about this maybe later. I've joined the weighted vest crowd because those are very popular right now. You probably see those at the gym,
2: Katie says.
1: All the cool people at the gym have the weighted vests on all the time, and I'd read about it and did a little research, and I walk every single day, so I thought, oh, I'll get the weighted vest. So comes in a couple of days, and I'll try it out.
19: The guy at my gym that does pull-ups wearing one of those.
1: I know. And it's not their fault. They're super strong, but they know it. It's like being the hot chick walking through the room and nobody's looking at you. You're over there with a 40-pound vest on, cranking out pull-ups because your own body weight isn't enough for you. Those of us who can't, you can barely do one ever with their own body weight. It's got the 40-pound vest. Oh, yeah, I'm cranking. I had to put extra weight on because they're just a little too easy for me. Mm-hmm. Shut up. But yes, the weighted vest thing is a big thing. Some people just wear them all the time. I bought this really slim fitting one that like is supposed to not get in your way much. And some people just wear them kind of all the time.
2: Yeah, I do too, except I didn't buy one. I just got fatter. So I'm in effect wearing a weighted vest and to help strengthen my legs.
1: That's a good That's a good positive spin on a little extra weight is I'm getting more cardio by carrying around this weight.
3: Armstrong and Getty.
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21: Police are searching for a man they say beat a woman with a metal bat at her San Bernardino Mountain home. 71-year-old Therese Garcia invited a man to stay with her in her Crestline home after he said all his camping gear had been stolen. After a couple of weeks, she asked him to leave, and that's when he beat her. Her daughter Abby says the beatings went on for hours.
22: She would lose consciousness and wake up a little bit. Every time she would wake up a little bit, he would come back and beat her again.
21: Police identified the suspect as 26-year-old Eric Navarro of Orange County. A Los Angeles woman is accused of locking her two stepdaughters in a dog cage. Police say the woman was arrested earlier this week after the girls escaped. The girls say they were being punished and afraid to go home. Screws are the culprit in a series of flat tires that affected drivers near Sacramento earlier this week, according to police. It's unclear how the hundreds of screws ended up on Highway 99 in Elk Grove, but a local man picked most of them up with a magnet. That's the latest. I'm Rich Cassone.
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23: Taking a look at KFBK traffic, tracking your roadways right now. We start in Galt, where a crash involving three vehicles is being moved from the left lane to the right shoulder of northbound 99 after the central Galt exit. Traffic is backed up to Liberty Road because of this. In Floriston, that sick alert remains in effect for eastbound 80 before Floriston Road. Traffic backed up to Hirschdale Road. This is because that right lane blocked from an overturned big rig crash that happened at around 8:30 this morning. There is still no estimate time of reopening. Traffic on the 10s every 10 minutes, mornings and afternoons. Christine Samra, KFBK News Radio, 93.1 FM, 1530 AM.
20: Now, Sacramento weather.
24: Tonight, sky's clear and a low 55 to 59. A sunny day tomorrow, a high 82 to 86. Sunshine on Monday, the high 88 to 92. A little bit warmer Tuesday, partly sunny with a high 93 to 97. I'm AccuWeather Steve Williams on KFPK, Sacramento's News Radio.
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4: You've tuned in to the best weekend talk show in America. Hey there, we're Armstrong and Getty.
5: As usual, there was no shortage of fascinating topics to take on. The troubling Lindsey Clancy trial. The question of flock cameras. What about the balance between safety and privacy?
4: Yeah, we do 20 hours of live radio every single week, and we're going to boil it down to the very best. But if you like what you hear, you should find our podcast, Armstrong and Getty On Demand. This is the best weekend talk show in America.
6: So before we get into our use of Claude to point out our flaws, this about Anthropic, and that is the company that is behind Claude, the chatbot and AI, and Elon said Anthropic has got the best AI out there a couple of weeks ago. Had you heard this? Anthropic, which is going public, is about to tell investors that it expects to generate $30 trillion in revenue. That's what it expects. Anthropic expects to generate $30 trillion in revenue. To give you context to that number, the Wall Street Journal points out, the 191 technology companies in the S&P 1500 brought in $2.4 trillion in revenue last year, added together.
5: Good God.
6: So almost 200 tech companies in the market last year generated 2.4. Anthropic says it's going to generate $30 trillion. If that happens, obviously, all the rules of investing and economics and everything are up in the air, and you got to refigure them all out, right?
5: Right.
6: I mean, if you had money in that company and that happened, would you need to? I don't even know what it would do to your investment.
5: I know. I'm taking all of that with a shaker of salt, obviously, but
6: well, it would seem if they're exaggerating by 30 times, it's still an amazing deal.
5: Invest in my hot dog stand. We could make $40 billion. I mean, I don't even know how to. And the person said, oh, no. My hot dogs are so amazing. I would think, I don't know how to process this. I don't know what to say. I don't want.
6: Well, right. As the Free Press wrote,
5: you've blown my mind.
6: Right. As the Free Press wrote, okay. Well, $30 trillion, what kind of one-world government is Claude planning? Tune in next week for episode one of my 75-part series on the Claude-occupied government. But no kidding. What kind of power would a company that generates $30 trillion have?
5: Well, if they had power because they'd made hot dogs that delicious, that they sold that many of them, that would be enormous power. But if it was the power of information and computing and communication and... It's a dystopian nightmare. Somebody's got to put the paddles to George Orwell, wake him up and say, hey, we need you again.
6: How about old fashioned lobbying? They could give each congressperson $1 million and it wouldn't be a drop in the bucket.
5: No, a billion. They could give them $10 billion.
6: True. Good point.
5: Gee, many Christmas.
6: Do you have a point to make before I move on?
5: I don't. I have zero points.
6: Okay. So, I wish I had more confidence in how many of you are using chatbots at all. I bring it up with some people, and they're like, oh, yeah, I've been using them forever. They're fantastic. And then I mention it to some other people, and they not only don't use them, but some of you have such a negative reaction to anything that is a chatbot. It just, like, makes you angry that anybody would ask a chatbot a question and then listen to it, which I don't quite get. I mean, it doesn't have to be like therapy stuff, marriage advice stuff. If you ask it, like, if you ask Claude, like I said the other day, I'm hating how much money I'm spending on rent. Would it be a better idea to buy a house at this point? It did all kinds of research instantly on California, the housing market, all kinds of different stuff, and came back to me with actually an article from the Wall Street Journal from the other day that I'd missed where they said, it may not be a good idea to buy a house again in California for many, many years, and explained why. But anyway, there's all kinds of stuff like that these chatbots are brilliant at. Trust us. Mm-hmm. They're incredible. Anyway, if you use Claude or ChatGPT or whatever for lots of different things, question about your health, question about your relationships, question about your job, dealing with your boss, you know, financial planning, whatever the hell it is, it is compiling a whole bunch of information about you. I can't even imagine over a decade or longer what this will be like when, you know, one of these chatbots has all this information about me. But somebody told me the other day, hey, here's something fun, but buckle up.
5: Oh, boy, fun. That's
6: ask,
5: one word.
6: Ask Claude, what are my character flaws? And be honest. And then it goes through all your different stuff and hits you with that information. And I found it pretty darned interesting. Some of it was revealing. Some of it was a little painful, but true. Katie, I know you did the same thing. Before I get to mine, you want to lay out something?
7: Yeah, I don't know what I was expecting. But, you know, if you were to ask a human that, they'd probably take a moment to tell you. ChatGPT was like, oh, no, I got it.
5: Sure, here you go. You sitting down?
6: Even if you told your parent or friend, I really want you to be honest with you, they still would, like, kind of slowly couch it something. Well, sometimes you have a tendency, and don't take this wrong because you have lots of good, you know, that sort of thing. And you're right. You ask Claude, and it's like, okay, here's 5,000 words on your problems instantly.
7: I'll put the main issue in bold, and then I'll tell you all the details about it right underneath. It's like, okay.
5: Right, how do you want this organized? In order of what a douche you are, or alphabetically?
6: Okay, so I did that, and just a couple, like the first one it hit me with, which was pretty damn good. I probably do this. You mistake insight for change. It said to me, it said, you're unusually good at naming your own patterns, and to you, the naming feels like progress. It isn't. Unless you do something, you haven't done anything.
5: That's some straight talk.
6: Yeah. You can describe the ambivalence with real precision and from all different views, but you don't ever do anything, is basically what it said.
5: Wow.
6: Which I thought was really, really interesting. Wow. You mistake insight for change. Couple more. I'm not going to hit you with this. Some of these would be confusing to you. Some of them are really actually just too personal. I thought this was kind of interesting. One of the problems with the whole chatbot thing is, it said you ask questions you already know their answer, and it gave me some example, and it was stuff that I do for the show, where I will go in and say, why do some people think that Clancy woman didn't kill her kid? You know, whatever. I'm gathering information for a segment on the radio show. So I had to tell Claude, hey, I do a radio talk show, and all of those questions are about. I said, oh, okay, I get it completely. So I will leave all those out when you're doing that. You're just gathering. It actually said show prep. It used the term, which was, weird.
5: Yeah.
6: This one was really good. This one was good. Your attention goes where it goes, and I won't use the particular, but it hit me with a couple of, crisis points in my life, and it said, you've asked me many questions about this one and not one about this one. Just pointing out that clearly this one is a priority to you. And I was like, how have I asked so many questions about this one and not this, which is clearly more important? Why have I done that? That's really weird.
5: Wow, this is almost a little disturbing. Useful, certainly, but how does it know that?
6: Well, it was right about that. It was right about a lot of them. And it did say at the end, two honest caveats. I only see what you bring here, which skews toward the hard stuff. You know, you're not bringing your whole life to me on a daily basis. Which I would say, as you use it more and more over many, many, many years, it is going to have more of your life and more of ability to lay out what's wrong with you. Yes, Katie?
7: That's just... You only bring me part of your life, so I only know how screwed up you are for part of it.
6: Yeah.
7: Mine said the same thing, but it's if you choose to do this, it is humbling.
6: Yeah, it's not a nothing.
5: Yeah. So I'll tell you, I hesitated to do this partly because I didn't think I would get a very satisfying answer.
6: And you're perfect in every way, and it's really quite exemplary. Is that what it said?
7: And please teach me how to be more like you.
5: No, I was expecting kind of a complete answer, and it was just three words. You're a dick. No, I kid.
6: And I did it in the classic, you know, modern snarky style. Right. Three words, you, period, next line, R, yes. Period, you know, yeah, all capital dick, letters. Right.
5: Yeah. Actually, I'm a little disappointed and slightly confused. I said, in our conversations, have you perceived any character flaws in me? And it, of course, said, I appreciate the honesty in this question, but I want to be straight with you. I don't think I'm well positioned to answer it in the ways it sounds like you're asking. Few reasons why. I only see what comes up in our chats. Character judgments about real people aren't something I do well or should be doing casually. I don't have the standing to diagnose flaws in someone from scattered conversation topics. And if I reached for something anyway, I'd likely be pattern matching on thin evidence and dressing it up as insight, which isn't actually useful to you. But then I thought, well, wait a minute. I did have one, like, actually using it as counseling for an issue at one point, but now I can't find that chat.
6: How often do you use it? Like, how much do you use it for? Like, personal
5: at
6: stuff.
5: At all?
6: Personal stuff.
5: At all? Personal stuff as opposed to comparing two guitars for me?
6: Yeah.
5: Once a quarter.
6: Okay, see.
5: Once a month.
6: I'm doing it, like, daily. So yeah, there's just a lot more information to work from. And it's funny, I did the same thing on ChatGPT because I do multiple chatbots to see if the answers are different. And sometimes they're quite different. Sometimes they're very much the same. But ChatGPT had basically the same summary of my character flaws about my I have a lot of insight into my flaws and problems. The problem may sometimes be that you examine yourself relentlessly and gather all this data and then don't do anything. So both of them basically said the same thing. Really good at observing problems from all different angles and bringing all the information and saying, okay, now we know that, and moving on to something else without ever doing anything, which kind of fits.
5: I wish these were dated, because I know precisely when I had the conversation. And now I can't find it, and I could retype it. Well, no, I couldn't, because I'm not.
6: Have you done the search? There's a search.
7: Yeah, there's a search option.
5: Yeah, okay. Yeah, and I can't remember exactly how I phrased it, and I haven't found it yet. But I'm going back as far as I can on Claude, and because it was like Christmas time last year that I was asking the question, and well, it ought to be in here somewhere, because the farthest back it goes is, what's a good turkey size for 11 people?
7: Maybe ask Claude, hey, we had a conversation at Christmas last year, and I asked you a...
6: And so when you asked for your character flaws, it said, your love of fried birds dominates your life.
7: Uncanny.
6: Perhaps find something else to focus on.
5: Why did you Google that? I'm really sophisticated, and you're asking me a question that stupid?
6: Man, for stuff like that, it is so good. No wonder Google... How is Google handling this in terms of the drop in revenue? I've read the numbers. They're catastrophic. Why would I ever Google anything again in my life when I can get such good information from Claude or ChatGPT and just keep asking follow-up questions and not a bunch of ads yet, but not a bunch of ads that are, you know, not even what I wanted? It's really interesting.
5: Oh, I finally found a chat. It's funny, but it still said, I don't have enough info to go on. Mm. Which is interesting. And I have a child's understanding of how these large language models work, but it is somewhat astonishing to the point of being disturbing that it said to you, sure, we can get into this. And it said to me, you know, you asked me about guitars and what radius of table is best for a four-person card game. I don't freaking know you like turkey and cards. But it perceived that, quote unquote. And I know, Paolo, don't lecture me. It doesn't perceive anything. It's a series of circuits. I know. But it seems as though it does. It's like if, you know, I met a guy on the golf course the other day. We hit it off like crazy. Really like the guy. Respect him. Can't wait to. I hope we can be friends going forward. But if he were to ask me, Joe, what do you think my flaws are? I'd be like, dude, I don't know.
6: right, exactly.
5: And it perceived that we have a similar, not super deep relationship.
6: Well, it's so good sometimes, and y'all should try it if you're not. I mean, I know some people are hostile to the chatbots for whatever reason, but like, I've gotten acquaintances really struggling right now in life, and I'm concerned about them. But I laid out a lot of the specifics of that person, and it pointed out what was the most significant part of their crisis that I would have never guessed. Hmm. And it was completely right. It's just, I find it quite amazing.
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19: Here's your freedom-loving quote of the day. From C.S. Lewis. Have a great one from Churchill, but it's too long. We'll do it tomorrow. Maybe we'll have a little more time. C.S. Lewis, I love this. I'm going to get this tattooed on my chest. Progress means getting nearer to the place you want to be. And if you have taken a wrong turn, then to go forward does not get you any nearer. If you are on the wrong road, progress means doing an about turn and walking back to the right road. And in that case, the man who turns back soonest is the most progressive man.
6: Wow, that's really good.
19: Absolutely love that, especially for those of you who are sleepy-headed or not paying attention using the term progressive at the end. Yeah, so-called progressives are taking us away from where we want to go.
6: Well,
19: turn around.
6: From where they want to go often, that's what I don't get.
19: Yeah, well, that's the nature of cults. They don't serve your best interest. You've lost your capacity to think rationally. Mailbag. Drop us a note. Mailbag at armstrongandgetty.com. Here's a nice note from Jan with some advice about your constipation, Jack. What have we become?
6: Is that what the show is now?
19: What have we become?
6: If you
5: we
6: do,
5: were once so young and handsome.
6: It's probably more common now, because GLP-1s cause that problem, and lots and lots of people are on that drug.
5: Oh, yeah. Yep, indeed. Mike, the lawyer from Chicago, writes on the topic of the cell phone ban in schools. A middle schooler I met with told the adults at the party that the students don't care. They're bringing dummy phones to school to hand in first period, so the school thinks all the students are handing in their phones.
6: That's one of the things the Wall Street Journal mentioned.
5: And then he says, as a law school lecturer, I deal with students on their phones. I simply tell them, hey, law school's a choice. It's an investment. You're ruining your own investment.
6: I like that.
5: And he mentions, we are scroomed.
6: At that level, I love that. Hey, you're paying for this class, and you're going to go out in the world and try to make a living. If you want to screw that up, go ahead.
5: We are screwed. Screwed and doomed. Let's see. We'll save that one for later. How about this from Al Anonymous? After becoming a jilted member of the terrible breakup club, I took Jack's advice as an experiment and went to the chatbots for advice and therapy. I found that ChatGPT constantly regurgitated what I told it and came back with the same self-affirming snowflakey message every time, followed up by questions about whether or not I was planning on hurting myself.
6: Ooh.
5: So I told Grok that ChatGPT sucked at therapy and could it do better. Grok was much more clinical and less emotional. You know, it's funny. I don't use Grok anymore because it keeps paywalling me.
6: I find Claude to be the best of those for that sort of thing.
5: Yeah, yeah. But they do vary a great deal. Keep up the fight against Snowflaker and the BS that happens when people use AI to affirm their emotions instead of reality.
6: Grok paywalls you.
5: Well, I like ask it something very simple. Then I try to follow up and it says you've reached the limit.
6: Oh,
5: it happens
6: I think
5: a fair amount.
6: Paying for the advanced something or other, which is probably stupid.
5: How much time do we have, Michael? I love
9: a minute 30.
5: All right. Brian writes, he mentions Ted Cruz wrote a book about Clarence Thomas and did a two-part podcast.
6: Getting
5: Clarence
6: a lot Thomas, of attention.
5: Yeah, good. And it should. Clarence Thomas finally getting the attention and plaudits he deserves. Near the end part, Justice Thomas tells a story about Justice Breyer in a fond way. He was a liberal. When gathered among a group of colleagues, Breyer was telling a story about how he had been robbed while at his vacation home. It went something like this. Clarence, imagine you're on your porch with your wife and another couple playing bridge, and a man walks up to you and demands your wallet. What would you do? Thomas responds, well, I wouldn't be playing bridge. Breyer says, okay. What if you're on your porch with your buddies playing poker, and a man walks up and demands your wallet? What would you do? Thomas replies, well, I wouldn't be playing poker. Breyer replies, okay, if you were on your porch, what would you be doing? Thomas replies, I'd probably be cleaning my guns. I'm looking forward to hearing that. I think I will. Although, oh, wait, I'm informed there are no other podcasts. This is the only one.
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7: From ABC News, I'm Mike Dubusky. U.S. Envoy Steve Witkoff and Jared Kushner are meeting with Russian President Vladimir Putin right now, hoping to hammer out a deal to end the war in Ukraine. As the talks are happening, both sides have agreed to pause strikes after they spent days trading air attacks.
8: We've seen an escalation in the strikes that have occurred in both countries. Moscow certainly hitting Ukraine's air defenses. Certainly, they're well aware of the fact that Ukraine needs more air defenses and that they've been low. And so they've been hitting those targets. And then in reciprocating, Ukraine has been hitting key infrastructure in Russia. We're talking about oil facilities, and they've been having a fuel shortages there because of some of the strikes there. And Ukraine really being able to show that they can hit long-range targets.
7: ABC News foreign correspondent Marcus Moore, a spokesperson for the Kremlin, says there's been no talk of new ideas to end the conflict. Three Iranian oil tankers were struck by U.S. forces in the last day, what U.S. Central Command says is retaliation for attempted strikes on American naval ships by the Iranians. It comes a day after President Trump looked to minimize the conflict in the Middle East.
9: President Trump declaring the conflict with Iran is, quote, small potatoes, defending his vice president, who would not call it a war.
27: Can you explain to the American people, if this is not a war, what exactly is it?
28: Well, I'll tell you what, a lot of people don't call it a war. I call it a military conflict because it's small potatoes for us. It's not a big thing.
9: 18 service members have died in the war the president said would only last 4 to 6 weeks. More than 6 months in, nearly 800 have been wounded.
7: ABC's Rachel Scott. 17 million people are expected to be screened at airports this weekend as Americans celebrate the Labor Day holiday weekend. Some major storms in the southeast, however, are threatening to disrupt travel. 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
29: A Woodland couple on a retirement trip to Nepal are missing after the devastating flood. KFBK's Matt Piscini has the details.
30: Hanumanta Rao Unnava and Basanhara Unnava are among dozens of U.S. citizens missing following severe flash floods in Nepal. The couple was staying at a hotel near the Tibet border during the retirement.

0: remains in effect for eastbound 80 before Floriston Road. This is because that right lane is blocked after a big rig overturned at around 8:30 this morning. Traffic backed up to Hirschdale Road. There is no estimated time of reopening. Emergency and cleanup crews remain at the scene. Westbound 80 in West Sacramento, you're stacked and packed between Highway 50 and Enterprise Boulevard. Taking a look at Sacramento, westbound 50, same story there. Traffic at a standstill between Harbor Boulevard and I-80. Traffic on the 10s every 10 minutes, mornings and afternoons. Christine Samra, KFBK News Radio, 93.1 FM, 1530 AM.
1: Now, Sacramento weather.
2: Sunshine, very nice afternoon. High today 82 to 86. It'll be clear tonight, a low 55 to 59. A sunny day for tomorrow, the high 82 to 86. Sunshine on Labor Day Monday, the high 88 to 92. I'm AccuWeather Steve Williams on KFBK, Sacramento's News Radio.
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7: 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They are the authors of several successful books about financial planning. Most recently, Mama's Secret Recipe for Retirement Success, co-written with Jack Canfield of Chicken Soup for the Soul fame, which sold more than 500 million copies worldwide. Jim and Dan work exclusively with retirees and those of you nearing retirement. And today, they're going to help you sort through the complexities of the financial world and blaze a clear path ahead. And now, here's Jim Files and Dan Ahmed. 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
5: This is Dan Ahmed with my partner Jim Files. We'd like to welcome you to the Peak Financial Freedom Hour. I'd like to thank everyone who's listening right now to try to gain some knowledge about making the right decisions with their money now that they're getting ready to retire or they've retired. And we'd like to put a shout out to all of our listeners that have listened for weeks, months, even years, even decades to what we talk about to try to help you feel more comfortable about making those decisions, because those decisions, we

0: to help you make, hopefully, start to reduce some of the uncertainty in your finances, because uncertainty is what causes us to worry. And we know most of you listening, unless you're our clients already, you worry significantly about your money. And if you ask Jim and I, what do we really do? Our number one goal, our mission is to help people that are retired or getting ready to retire stop worrying about their money so much. We can't eliminate worries, but we can definitely help them stop worrying. So we'd like to, again, thank you for listening. Hopefully you've gained information from us over the years. And we want to make sure also you know that you can call in on your cell phone to #250 and say the keyword money, #250, say the keyword money. You can also call our office off our website or go to our website at peakfin.com. And if you have questions, we can try to answer those for you. And a lot of you at some point decide you need help. You want a plan. You want answers. You want a second opinion. You want to find out where you're at. You want to see if you can put a plan together that'll reduce your worries and guarantee you're not going to suffer large losses, and you're guaranteed you're not going to run out of money. Feel free. We'll be glad to help you with that. As well, if you'd like to receive books, you can go to our website. You can download our most recent number one, most recent best-selling Amazon book, and that is Mama's Secret Recipe for Retirement Success. And you can also call us, and we can give you what I think is our best work to date, and that is called The Golden Promise, a very short 80-page book that explains how and what you need to do to create a written retirement plan so everything about your money is in writing. And Jim, one of the things maybe you can talk about real quick is the opportunity for them to get a free dinner seminar.
1: You know, we do free workshops around the Sacramento marketplace at great restaurants. We do them regularly, and we do them so that we can educate people without you having to come into our office, right? We can educate you on what we do and what you need to do to have a successful retirement. So if you're interested, and some people say, you know, I want to come in the office, I want to meet with you right now, and that's wonderful. Other people say, you know, I'm not sure. It sounds good on the radio, but maybe I need to take just a little, you know, a slighter step forward. And if you're that type of person, you can call our office. We can schedule you for an upcoming dinner restaurant reservation for you and your spouse. It's about an hour presentation that we do at a great restaurant. You can learn deeper about what we do. We show a PowerPoint with lots of slides and colorful pictures. So it really makes it easy for you to understand and allows you to take that another step forward without making a full commitment to come in our office. And then you can decide, does it make sense to make a meeting in our office, or you may not.
0: But and a lot of people, it's funny because there's one of the spouses that takes care of the money and the other spouse might take care of the budget. So someone does the investment, someone does the budget. So let's say the wife does the budget at home, monthly bills, etc., and the husband takes care of the investments. What happens is the husband typically thinks there's no way the wife's going to understand what we talk about. We will guarantee the wife will understand as much as the husband understands what we're talking about at the workshops and as we're doing the planning, because we talk at a level so both spouses understand what you both need to. At retirement or getting ready to retire, you both better understand the money equally, because one of you is going to be gone at some point and the survivor better have the equal amount of knowledge. So, Jim, why don't you lead us off with some financial wisdom, a quote of the week for us?
1: You know, this comes from Jimmy Dean. You know, we have such good quotes from some of these older folks. A lot of them aren't around any longer.
0: Jimmy Dean, you mean sausage guy?
1: Jimmy Dean, baby. He said, I can't change the direction of the wind, but I can adjust my sails to always reach my destination. And again, it's another quote that just kind of dovetails into exactly what we do and exactly what you need to do as a pre-retired person or retired person, is that you can't change that direction of the wind. In other words, we can't change what's happened in the Middle East. We cannot change what's happened in Ukraine. We cannot change the government. We cannot change the politicians. We cannot change the rate of inflation. We can't change any of this stuff, but we surely can change the direction of our sails, right? How do we adjust our sails so that we can navigate through all of these issues that are confronting us today, that will always confront us? And there's going to be more issues with artificial intelligence, with people getting access to these tools. We have to make sure that our financial portfolio, our future is set up so that we can actually move around these, navigate it, so they don't become a roadblock for us, Dan.
0: Well, I think what you talked about is key, and it actually opens up a big canyon of problems. And with adjusting our sales, that's key, but we have to go one step back. Every time we talk about something in finances, it's almost like you have to go one or two steps back to make sure things are going to happen right. So adjusting the sales right now to make sure we reach your destination. right now, that's not really, I think, the most important question. I think the most important question is, right now, are you pointed towards the right direction at this point in your life? Or are you pointed at a direction that you should be pointed if you're younger? So if you're 40 years old, should you point what your goals are the same as if you're 65 right now? And the answer is 100% no, you better not be. Unless you get lucky, things aren't going to work. So when you were young, you were pointing and you would adjust your sails on trying to get the highest rate of return, regardless of how much risk you took. You kept investing no matter what happened in the markets, up and down. You didn't watch it. You didn't care about big losses because you knew you had time on your side and you didn't need the assets for income. So to adjust your sails in that scenario will be a little different. What if you're 60 right now and either retired or getting ready to retire? Can you now have your boat pointed at that exact same destination? And the answer is no.
1: You got to revise it into what you've saved for 40 years now has to be protected for the next 20 to 40 years, right? And you're going to use income off those assets. So you better adjust those sales. You better have a different direction. You better be pointed in the right direction. And again, Dan, people don't understand this because if they go to the internet, they listen to podcasts, they all say the same thing. Stay the course no matter what happens, stay in it, you'll be fine. But what they're talking about is if you live forever, for example, if you were a pension fund, that is exactly right. They don't have to adjust those portfolios long-term because people are going to continue to die over time, but the pension fund stays there basically for eternity. So it's okay to do that. But when you are 65 or 70, you do have a life expectancy. You are going to pass away and you have 15, 20, 25, maybe 30 years left. You better make sure your sales are positioned correctly because you are not a pension fund. You cannot survive big downdraws, downfalls in the market and expect to have income for life. You can't, Dan. It doesn't work that way.
0: No. And I think a lot of people intuitively listening right now know this. They feel it in their gut. They know once they get close to retirement or then retirement, they should be doing something different because we all realize we have less time on our side. We also realize we're not getting paid our paychecks anymore. We realize we need to use our assets for income and we realize we're not investing money. So all those things should, if it doesn't, then you better start making them make you understand what's the most important thing to worry about with your money. It's those things. And if we can now plan for those things, we can put you in a position where you have a higher probability of success, which will help you stop worrying. Because just think about it. It doesn't matter. Again, you hear so many dumb things about your money. And think about it. Can you at this point in your life, if you're retired or soon to be retired, if you're younger, don't listen. If you're retired or soon to be retired, can you right now? Is there any way possible you can suffer a big loss like 2001 and 2 or 2007, 8, 9 and have a high probability that your money is going to last for as long as you live from this point forward? The answer is a big, huge no. Secondly, right now, the way your assets are invested, especially if it's in volatile assets, stock market, etc., can you, number one, take a high level of income off of it and guarantee that you're not going to run out? And the answer is another big, huge no. And the next question with that will be, can you make sure even if one of you lives past 100, that your income isn't going to stop or decrease? And the answer right now is a big no. Can anyone live comfortably, Jim, with those three big no, no, no answers?
1: No, they can't, you know. But, you know, markets turn sometimes very quickly, and sometimes it takes years and years and years for them to go down, and people always think they're going to bounce back. But I'll take you back to 1999. Let's say you're 60 now. You were back, you were 35 then, right? You probably don't even remember
0: that. A youngster.
1: Yeah, it was a long time ago, right? But in 1999, the market was just cranking, right? 97, 98, 99. The Nasdaq was up. Nobody thought the market could ever drop.
0: I think the S&P went up 20%.
1: Yeah,
0: that year.
1: Yeah, exactly. Nobody thought the market could drop. Well, what happened in 2000? It dropped somewhat, and then it dropped again in 2001, and then it dropped again in 2002. And if you look backwards over that three-year period, you were down 53% on the S&P. You were down 68% on the Nasdaq. Now, we'll put percentages into perspective.
0: And a lot of people do remember it. They don't want to remember it. Yeah. But we want you to remember how it felt.
1: So imagine if you were retired and you lost 53% of your money. It changed your retirement. Now, to start all over again, 2003, 4, 5, 6, 7, what happened? The real estate market was in a boom cycle. Everybody was making money in real estate. It was unbelievable. The market could never go down again. And guess what happened? 2007, 8, and 2009, the market dropped 57%. You had $1 million, you're down to $430,000. Would it change your retirement? Of course it would have. Now, let's fast forward to today. In the last 3 years, guess what? Artificial intelligence. boom, boom, boom, boom, double-digit rates of return, right? 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But guess what, folks? The market isn't going to give you a warning. It's going to do the same thing at some point in the future. Be prepared for it so you don't lose half your money.
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5: This is a Bloomberg Money Minute. E-readers may be popular, but Barnes & Noble CEO James Dodd says paper books never lost their appeal, and today his company is seeing a resurgence in business. Dodd took over a struggling Barnes & Noble in 2019. He recently spoke with Bloomberg TV.
6: The narrative had got slightly muddled, but the real problem was they weren't buying them in physical bookstores. Mm-hmm. And that was, I think, because the stores actually, frankly, had lost their way a bit. They lost their confidence, and they weren't fun enough.
5: These days, Barnes & Noble is opening new locations.
6: 60 last year, 60 the year before that, and we're opening 60 again this year, or roughly a little bit more than 60. I would assume we will carry on doing that, partly because so many stores have closed, of course.
5: Dodd says so-called romance books are a hit with Gen Z, but says the classics are also resonating.
6: Right now, our best-selling book is by an author called Homer.
5: It can't hurt that one of this year's blockbuster films is The Odyssey, Christopher Nolan's adaptation of Homer's ancient epic poem. Gina Cervetti, Bloomberg Radio.
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0: You're back with Dan Ahm and Jim Files, the Peak Financial Freedom Hour. Thanks for joining us. And we're talking about a lot of data today. And we started with a financial quote about sales and making sure you are pointed in the right direction. You can adjust your sales to hopefully have the highest probability of attaining whatever your destination goals are for your retirement security. And we're going to then focus on what we know is the number one way to provide you the highest probability that your plan will work. And that is having something that none of you have right now, unless you're a client. None of you have right now what's considered a customized written retirement income plan. And we say this blatantly that none of you have this because in the last 60 years of our combined experience, we've met with over 4,000 people for second opinions, first meetings, just to find out if what we do fits and if they have issues that we can fix. And of the 4,000 plus people, only three of them had a customized written retirement income plan. So three out of 4,000, I'm going to round that down, Jim, to 0% of you have this. Because right now, if you think about it, is every single thing about your money in writing. And a lot of you will incorrectly state, oh yeah, I have a plan. Well, you think your portfolio is your plan. You think the statements you get every month or quarter are your plan. Well, that is your investment account. It could be even considered an investment plan, but it has nothing to do with having a customized written retirement income plan. And right now, your current advisor or yourself or your 401k company says, hey, here's your 401k plan. So you think you have a plan. You don't have a plan, Jim. All you do is have an asset. And those statements are just a report card on how that asset performed for the last month or 3 months.
1: You know, people, they're listening right now and say, well, what's a plan? You know, if you don't have a plan, I guess you don't, you probably say that, right? Because you've never been taught the importance of a plan. You've never seen our type of plan. You have no idea how this type of plan that we create for you is going to change your life. You have no idea how a plan that we design for you will lower your risk. It could even lower your fees, right? You will have no idea how this plan will set forth by month and year for the next 30 years. Your income sources, is that income going to go up, down? Will it go away? You have no idea how much after-tax income you need every month and every year for the next 30 years to meet your increasing budget every year. You have no idea how this plan can help you plan for long-term care expenses. You have no idea how a plan like this can plan for inflation and how that's going to impact your income. You have no idea how a plan like this will help you forecast if one of you pass before the other spouse, is the other surviving spouse going to have enough income and assets to maintain their life? And you have no idea how this plan can help you plan for your estate, for your grandkids, for your children, to make sure they have money for themselves. And if you don't have that in writing, and I'm talking about everything that we're talking about is in writing for them, Ben, specifically in writing to manage through all these elements to make sure you become a smart and intelligent investor with your money before you make a financial mistake.
0: Well, because if you don't have those things, you're going to continue to worry about your money. So let's look at just a few of these concepts. Number one, a budget. That's the number one thing we're going to focus on because we are retirement risk mitigation and retirement income creation. That's what we do. That's what our firm does. Reduces risk of large losses, create income. Well, we can't create the income unless we know how much income to create because that would be a bogus plan. So the way we know how much income you need is by creating a budget. And let's just say we know that a married couple typically is going to have a budget between $8,000 and $12,000. And let's just say the average is at $10,000. Yours could be more or less. We're just using averages right now. So boom, we know that the budget's $10,000. The big mistake that most people make, whether it's a consumer or whether it's a planner, is to create a plan that would give you $10,000 a month of net income after taxes. Because if you created that, you know, now you can cover your budget. The problem is if your budget's $10,000, and you create a plan that only gives you $10,000 a month of net income, is that going to feel nice and loose and flexible, or is it going to feel completely tight and constricting? It's going to feel tight and constricting. So that's the worst way to create a plan. When we create a plan, if your budget's $10,000, we want you to have a minimum of $13,000, preferably $14,000 or $15,000 or more of net income. Because what if you have $15,000 in net income after taxes, Jim, and your budget's $10,000, and you have $5,000 more to spend each month than you need, as long as you're not going to be in a high tax bracket, and as long as your money's not going to run out? How's that going to make someone feel?
1: You know, it's going to make you feel great if you can see that in writing. You know, a lot of you, I mean, you know, I don't know how much money you have. You know, a lot of our clients have anywhere from $1.5 million to $5 million, some a little bit less, some more, but that's kind of the average client. And they would come in here, Dan, as you mentioned, they have a budget. Let's say it's $10,000 a month, and they may have Social Security of maybe $6,000 a month. And let's say you have $1.5 million. And let's say you took off the safe withdrawal rate, which is 3% of income off your assets. If it's in stocks and bonds, that is the safe withdrawal rate. And that doesn't guarantee you won't run out of money. That just means it's safe for a number of years. Well, 3%, what's that, $45,000 a year?
0: $3,750 a month.
1: Okay, $3,750 a month on top of your $6,500, you're about 10 grand.
0: Yeah, 10 grand minus, but that's gross.
1: Minus gross.
0: You're probably down to
1: $8,500. $8,500, right? So then what do? You say, well, maybe I should take off 4%, because somebody said I could take off 4%, not 3%. We can take off whatever you want, but the chances of you running the money increase significantly for every 0.5% you increase above that 3%. What if we could restructure your portfolio for the same amount of investment capital, $1.5 million? And what if we could get closer to 12 to 13 to 14, even maybe $14,500 a month, net after taxes, 12? All of a sudden, the game changes, Dan. It changes significantly for the client.
0: Completely, because one thing that you haven't been taught before is the most important thing about retirement isn't just the income, it's the amount of net after tax, after budget income you have left at the end of the month. So let's say your budget is $10,000. And let's say we create $13,000 in net income after taxes. Take off your $10,000, and that means you have $3,000 of what we call net excess monthly cash flow. What can you do with that $3,000? Anything you want. 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So think about, if we could build a plan like this that we're talking about, giving you more net income that you need, as long as your income isn't going to run out for as long as you live, regardless of how long you live, and as long as you're not being in a high tax bracket, why in the heck wouldn't you implement that? And you would. It's just no one has taught you how to do that, and that it can be something that will increase the probability of your happiness during retirement.
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16: Southern California could be in for a wet weekend due to the impacts of Hurricane Marie. The storm system off the coast of Mexico is not expected to make landfall. However, it could still bring increased humidity and possible rain and thunderstorms, especially in the mountains. The National Weather Service says there is a chance of rain today through Monday, with the greatest chance expected tomorrow. Along the coast, strong waves, rip currents, and coastal flooding are likely. Evening high tides could reach just over 6 feet by Monday. A pair of Canadian Super Scooper firefighting planes have arrived in Los Angeles County. The large yellow planes are joining the county's firefighting fleet for the late summer and fall. Quebec has loaned the amphibious planes to L.A. County every year for the past 33 years, along with pilots and mechanics. That's the latest. I'm Steve Cumming.
24: Now, Sacramento traffic.
3: Beginning with a special traffic alert up in the Sierra Nevada. Eastbound 80 approaching Floriston Road. The right lane shut down due to a big rig hauling a trailer loaded with fruit that overturned about 8:30 this morning. West Sacramento at a crawl. Westbound 80 from 50 to Capitol Avenue. It's a parking lot of vehicles westbound 50 from Harbor Boulevard to I-80. Madison Avenue east of 80. Two vehicles have mixed it up off the roadway. CHP on the scene. And a crash in Roseville. So got your foot on the brakes. Southbound 65 at Blue Oaks. A car and a big rig involved in this one on the right-hand shoulder. Traffic on the 10s every 10 minutes, mornings and afternoons. Steve Herrera at KPK News Radio, 93.1 FM, 1530 AM.
24: Now, Sacramento weather.
4: This afternoon, sunshine, terrific day, a high 82 to 86. Clear tonight, a low 55 to 59. A sunny day on Sunday, the high 82 to 86. Plenty of sunshine, a little bit warmer Monday, a high 88 to 92. I'm AccuWeather Steve Williams on KFBK, Sacramento's News Radio.
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20: You're back with Dan Ahmed, Jim Files. Today, we are talking about a customized written retirement income plan for your success. We talk about this a lot, and we're probably the only firm you've ever heard talk about it, because we have not found one firm across the nation that puts together the type of customized written retirement income plan that we put in writing for you. And we do it so you can understand your money, and we do it so once you see it, we now take
0: The only way to take uncertainty out is to have it printed. You have it in your hand. You can read it. You can understand it. You see what's guaranteed. You see what taxes you're going to pay, all those things. So what is the customized plan? Well, we just talked about in our last segment, we think the number one most important thing, and that's your budget, because we have to know how much money you need each month, and we have to put a plan together that's going to exceed your budget. The second thing we focus on will be risk, because we feel, based on our data, our analysis, our research, our reviews, we feel that the most important thing to start with, other than the budget, is going to be to make sure we minimize risk. Because at your ages, if you're retired or getting ready to retire, one single large loss will almost guarantee that your plan will not work as planned, and it will guarantee that you have a high probability of running out of money. And we have to take into consideration, Jim, that every 5 years since 1929, the stock market has gone down an average of 39.5%. If that happens, people will not make it. So maybe give a little view of risk as far as how it is determined to then help our clients.
1: Well, first thing we have to do, if you come in to meet with us, we're going to ask you a couple questions. We're going to ask you, how much risk do you have in your portfolio? And guess what your answer is going to be? You're going to say, I don't know. Or you're going to say, I don't think very much, because that's what my advisor told us. Well, we're going to take your portfolio. We're going to break it apart. We're going to document it on a Excel format. We're going to send it out to several research companies we work with. They're going to come back with data to show you how much risk you actually have, not how much you think you have, not how much your broker said you might have. It's actual numbers. It's going to tell you, based on what you own today, if we have another downturn in the market like we saw in 2007, 8, and 9, or 2001 and 2, it's going to show you how much you're going to lose based on how you position. Now, the good news is it's going to also tell you how much you're going to make in a good market, right? So we got both the good and the bad.
0: Well, how would that look? Because I just did this type of analysis for a client, and it showed in 2013, the stock market would have went up by 32%. The S&P would have went up by 32%. But their portfolio would have done well. With the way they're investing now, it would have made 30%. And they're really happy. They're like, hey, we're great investors. I go, you were. You would have made 30%. The problem is, in 2008, if the stock market dropped 53%, they would have lost 51%. Yep. So I asked them, okay, is making a 30% gain right now, and they were age 62, is making a 30% gain worth risking a 51% loss? And they said, no way, because if we lose 51%, we will never make it.
1: Yep. Well, that's not abnormal. That's probably 80% of the people that we see for the first time. They have no idea how they're positioned. They have no idea how much they could lose. And when we actually do this research for them, guess what? They say, wow, we had no idea. How do we fix that? You know, if you listen to our show, and we're pretty consistent, not pretty, I should say that we're very consistent on what we talk about. We're talking about risk. We're talking about budgets. We're talking about income plans, tax plans, legacy plans. If you have a current advisor, or you've gone to the internet, do you hear the same type of conversation? The answer is no. You don't hear this conversation. You hear it from us, because this is what we do.
0: Well, and what can we say? What can be proven incorrect? And the answer is nothing.
1: Nothing. Nothing can be
0: zero.
1: Nothing. Zero. I mean, if you're 40, don't listen to us. You know, we're not your type of planner. But if you're 60, 65, 70, 75, you better heed our advice. You don't have to use us, but you better heed the advice, because, again, there are so many uncertainties in the world now. If you make a financial mistake, you're not going to likely recover, and it's going to change your retirement. So guess what? It's a wake-up call. You can change it. You don't have to come to us, but heed the data, heed the advice, so you can take this advice and find somebody that does what we do, Dan.
0: Definitely. Well, how about number three? So we talked about budget and risk. These are parts of a comprehensive, customized written retirement income plan. Number three are the fees, because no one comes in, if they have an advisor, knowing what their fees are, because no one has ever came in, literally in our 60 years plus, that had all their fees written down by their advisor, signed by their advisor, saying, these are all the fees you see, and here's the hidden fees that you don't see. No one, literally 0%. So the first way to start controlling your fees is to understand what you're paying. So we'll do an analysis of what type of fees you're currently paying: advisory fees, mutual fund costs, trading costs, reporting costs, all those types of things. And then before anyone ever invests with us, we put in writing exactly what your fees are going to be, the fees you see and the fees you don't see. So now we have an apples to apples comparison, and you should never invest your money until you know what the fees are before you invest the money. So that we feel is mandatory. Number four will be the basis for the rest of the entire plan, and that's going to be your income analysis. And it's going to be something that you alluded to a little earlier, and that is we want to be able to prove to you where your paychecks are going to come from for the rest of your life in writing. Wouldn't that be cool to see where your paychecks, your income is going to come from? Because you have no idea right now. You don't know when to take them out. The income distributions, you don't know which accounts to take them out of. You have no idea how much tax you're going to pay. And worse, you have no idea how long the money is going to last. So what if we can create an income plan that's going to show each year where each income source is going to come from, and then the total income for the year, and show that your income is going to last for the next 30 years, just to be able to prove that everything is going to work out with your gross income before taxes. And we find that it's almost hard for people to believe, because we show them that they're going to have significantly more income than they ever thought. And it's in writing, which makes it nice for them. The issue is that is going to be before taxes. So number five, Jim, is going to be what I think probably is one of the most important things, and that's the tax scenario.
1: So do you think it's important, if you're getting close to retirement, to know not only your gross income by income source? When I say income source, that means Social Security one, Social Security two, maybe you have pension, maybe you have some rental income, you have an IRA, you have a 401k, you have a non-IRA, you have a brokerage account. We lay out this so that you can see the income by income source, but that's just half of it. The real powerful part is, you know, Dan's an accredited tax advisor, right? He was an enrolled agent with the IRS for 30 years. We can provide tax advice, and that's rare with a financial firm. We can tell you how much after-tax income you're going to need, what your federal and state tax is going to be each year for the next 30 years based on current legislation, so that we can show you that you are going to be able to have enough money to get through retirement.
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0: 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It's a 500-page book, awesome information, and it teaches you what we think are the steps for you to succeed. You also can then call us and ask us for our most recent book, which is called The Golden Promise. It highlights in a very short, easy-to-read, 80-page document exactly what you need to do to create a written retirement income plan, which is so important. And for those of you that like to learn more and really want to look at us face-to-face in the eyes, you can call us and we can then find out if we can get you set up to attend one of our free dinner seminars at some of the best restaurants locally. We go over all these topics with a bunch of PowerPoint, powerful slides to educate you on. Here's what you can do to put yourself in a better position. Again, there's no cost for that. So call. If you saved $1 million or more and you're 59 or older, you need answers and help, call. We can get you signed up for one of those workshops. Jim, we're talking about right now what we think, again, is the most important part of planning, and that is making sure your plan's in writing. And we always talk about how none of the people listening right now have a plan in writing, because we've met with over 4,000 people in our 60 years of combined experience, and only 3 people have had a written plan, which means if you round that down, it's 0%. And if you think about it right now, if you have a plan in writing that details everything about your money, not your statements, but everything about your money, versus not having a plan in writing, where do you think you have a higher probability of success? The answer is simple. If you have a plan in writing, the issue is you don't really focus on that much, because no one else across the nation that we find is offering you a plan in writing. That's all we focus on. We will not take you on as a client without having a plan in writing, because everything about your money should only be dictated based on putting every single answer about your money in writing. One of the big things that people really freak out about, we already talked about the budget. We talked about risk. We talked about fees. We talked about being able to project out where your income is going to come from for the next 30 years. And we just were talking about last segment, taxes. Most people do not take out as much income as they can during retirement because they're worried about either losing money, risk, and running out, or more so, they're worried about paying a high level of taxes. Well, when you're working, if you made $200,000, you probably netted about 50% of that after 401k contributions, 457 contributions, retirement contributions, after paying money into Social Security, after federal and state taxes. So we assume we're going to continue to pay 50% taxes. What if we told you, based on, again, the benefit of us being able to do tax projections for you, what if we told you can make $250,000 of gross income? The average couple in retirement, if they made $250,000 of gross income, and their average total amount of deductions or taxes is going to be probably somewhere around 20%. Could be a teeny bit higher, could be a teeny bit lower. But what would you feel if you kept 80% of your money? And that's what's going to happen, because at retirement time, you're not putting money into your 401k, your 457 or 403b. You're taking money out. You're not putting money into Social Security. You're taking money out. You're not putting money into your retirement system. You're taking money out. All you're doing is paying federal and state tax, and your average tax rate is going to be somewhere between 15 and 25% for federal and state, which means your average tax bracket is going to be about 20%. So how would you feel if you get to keep 80%? You probably feel really good. The benefit is we're going to put that in writing, Jim.
1: Yeah, you know, other people are concerned about taxes. I mean, we're concerned about taxes. Nobody wants to pay taxes, but you have to look at taxes before retirement and taxes in retirement. And what Danny explained to you, that taxes in retirement, your net after tax income is going to be less than what it would be, or your net after tax income is going to be more, I'm sorry, more income when you are retired versus not retired if it's structured correctly. But if you think about taxes and you think about longevity, let's assume you're 65 and you live life expectancy 85. Hope you live a lot longer, but that's 20 years, right? Do you really want to focus on saying, I don't want to pay any taxes. I'm going to hoard my money. I'm not going to pay the government any taxes. You end up not doing the things you want to do. You're very frugal, which is fine, but you end up, you know, not going to dinner with your grandkids and your kid because you don't want to spend the money. You don't go and take that extra vacation next year because you don't want to spend the money. You drive around an older car because you don't want to spend that money.
0: But worse, you could end up paying more taxes with that mentality
1: yep.
0: than if you simply started taking money out right now. Because yep. if you don't take money out of your IRA, you're going to be forced to take it out with required minimum distributions, which start at 73 and they increase dramatically. You could be having to take minimum distributions of over 12% at some point in your life. And more so when you're gone, your beneficiaries, other than your spouse, your kids and grandkids, have to take the money out and pay tax on it rapidly over 10 years. So you cannot put yourself in that position. The number six thing, Jim, let's end with this, is legacy. We know every single person we talk to, they have this idea in their mind. They just haven't formalized it yet. Every single person we talk to, no matter how much money they saved, $1 million, $2 million, $5 million, $10 million, they saved a lot of money. They want to use their money and they think about the portfolio, but it's not just a portfolio. It's their portfolio. It's their IRAs. It's their bank money. It's their real estate. That's their total net worth. They've created a significant amount of net worth. Let's say it's $5 million of all assets. They want to use that net worth to create as much income as possible for as long as they live, as long as two things happen. One, the income never runs out. And two, they're not going to be in a high tax bracket. They want to have that $5 million in their minds. They don't want it ever to go down. Have you ever met one client really that says, I'm okay if I have no money left when I'm gone, maybe like one out of 1,000 and they're kind of crazy. So everyone says they want their assets to stay level or grow. What if we can put a plan together, which is what we do, that will show you the $5 million of assets. We're going to take as much income as we can. You're not going to be in a high tax bracket. It's not going to run out. And these assets won't go down. They'll stay level or grow over time. So 30 years down the road, you can plan to leave $5 million or more to your beneficiaries, even though maybe you've taken $3 million of income out.
1: Well, that's what everybody wants. That everybody wants to start with a pile of assets, take a bunch of income out, not make a financial mistake, know they can't run out of money, and leave a bunch of money to the kids when they die. We all want that.
0: Call us on your cell phone, dial pound 250 and say the keyword money.
1: So, Dan, I think it was a great show. Hopefully, everybody's learned a lot. The key here is education. If we can educate you correctly, you won't make a mistake. You'll have income for life. And again, if you like what we're talking about, call us. We can set up a meeting. We can set up a dinner reservation for you if you want to hear us at a workshop. There's lots of things we can do. We can send you our books. We can educate you so you'll do and have a great retirement.
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0: News. I'm Mike Dubusky. The IRGC is now responding to today's American attacks on three Iranian oil tankers, calling the move a war crime. Earlier today, U.S. Central Command said the strikes were a response to Iranian efforts to hit American naval vessels.
1: This is obviously an attempted provocation by Tehran. The whole idea of Iran firing ballistic missiles at American sailors on open waters. CENTCOM saying an aircraft carrier and a guided missile destroyer successfully evaded multiple unprovoked Iranian attacks. No Americans were harmed, even as they were being fired at.
0: ABC's Stephen Portnoy. Meanwhile, in Russia, envoys Steve Witkoff and Jared Kushner are sitting down with Russian President Vladimir Putin to discuss ways to end the war in Ukraine, though a Russian official says there aren't a ton of new ideas for peace on the table.
2: Russia has not backed off of its demand for key territory in eastern Ukraine, and that has been a non-starter for Kyiv. So for some, the expectations are low on this leading to a significant breakthrough. And after the meeting in Moscow, the two are due to travel to Kyiv to meet with President Zelensky. This would mark their first known trip to Ukraine since this war began.
0: ABC News foreign correspondent Marcus Moore. As the talks are going on, both sides have agreed to halt strikes on Moscow and Kyiv. It's back to square one in the Lindsey Clancy case.
3: Lindsey Clancy is back at a state mental health hospital after the judge declared a mistrial when jurors could not break a days-long impasse over whether to hold her criminally responsible for killing her three children or not guilty because she was suffering severe postpartum psychosis.
0: ABC's Aaron Katursky. The judge in the case has set September 29th as the date to reconvene and discuss next steps. In the Pacific, Hurricane Lowell is not on track to make landfall in Hawaii, though it is expected to bring high surf and a lot of rain to the state. Right now, it's a Category 4 storm. 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
5: The San Francisco Board of Supervisors is demanding the Kaiser Permanente revise contracts that give the ability for the medical center to replace therapists with AI. The union says the proposed contract language does not clarify that therapists could not be replaced with AI, potentially allowing Kaiser to lay off doctors at will. The center already uses AI to record therapy sessions and to screen patients. A San Francisco high school has lost its entire varsity baseball coaching staff following a racial incident. According to the San Francisco Chronicle, the incident involved alleged race-based taunting by Lowell High School varsity players during a game in May against Lincoln High School. Following an investigation by the school district, the coaching staff at Lowell has been removed. The school will also forfeit regular season games against three schools, including Lincoln. That's the latest. I'm Steve Cummings.

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1: Now, Sacramento weather.
2: Sunshine, a very nice afternoon. A high today, 82 to 86. It'll be clear tonight, a low 55 to 59. A sunny day for tomorrow, the high 82 to 86. Sunshine on Labor Day Monday, the high 88 to 92. I'm AccuWeather Steve Williams on KFBK, Sacramento's News Radio.
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3: Spanning the Pacific to the Atlantic and the heartland of America. 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
4: Thank you so much for joining us for Guarding Your Nest Egg with Mike Lester. I'm Cheryl White. And Mike Lester, you know, I'd like to ask you at the top of every show, what did you learn this week that you didn't know last week?
5: Well, I learned that, God bless his soul, Chuck Norris counted to infinity twice.
4: You're not going to go into Chuck Norris jokes.
5: Chuck Norris jokes? No. Okay. They're great, though. I think we should, every show, we should do a Chuck Norris joke.
4: Has he counted to infinity twice now, I think? Something like that.
5: Yeah, yeah. Chuck Norris counted to infinity twice, and you know, there are others we can, you know. Maybe I'm not going to go through the. There's probably thousands.
4: I know, and yeah, some of them are.
5: They're so funny. I've known that for a while. What did I learn on this past week? Well, I mean, it's been an interesting week with markets. Interesting week in the news. We try on our show. You know, we get to the weekend. People have been bombarded with news all week. We don't want to get too. I don't know, you know, down the dumps on all the stuff going on with certainly the Middle East and Iran. And then, of course, we've got stuff going on still. It's kind of out of the news now, right? But in Ukraine and Russia, and we've got our markets. We've got politics, midterms coming up in November. I mean, there's all kind of stuff going on. And I just think everybody's bombarded with news. If you turn on the TV or the internet, it's not necessarily great news. But from a financial standpoint, nothing really bad has happened. Nothing really great has happened. You know, some of the numbers came in better than expected. Some of the numbers came in worse than expected. But, you know, I've been having conversations with our clients. I certainly have, you know, every week, but last week, you know, I'd say nobody's got a real big concern instantly when it comes to markets and their accounts. But people certainly want to know what we think about the next 6 months and the midterms and portfolios. If things get better in the Middle East and we start getting oil prices down, what does that potentially mean versus the alternative? I think eventually, obviously, we have a resolution. Who knows when that's going to be? So, yeah, sure. I mean, nothing too dramatic in the past week or so, but when we sit down and do financial planning for individuals, it's obviously not for a week, and it's not based on last week. It's based on the next month or the next 6 months or the next 12 months to 10 years to 20 years to 30 years. So it's really, I know I always sound like a broken record when I say this, but it's about efficiency in your portfolio and understanding how your portfolio is likely to react under certain situations moving forward. And then depending on your situation, are you looking for growth in your portfolio? Are you looking for income in your portfolio? Or are you looking for both? And then meeting with somebody that's going to share all of the investment options with you. So most people are looking for a relationship with a financial advisor where the advisor benefits after they benefit, right? I think that's a pretty good relationship. It's what the fiduciary relationship is supposed to be. You work with an advisor that helps you, and then if they're helping you get a higher rate of return, reducing your risk, providing other services, you know, maybe income planning, tax planning, we provide complementary estate planning, things like free wills and trusts. If after that you're better off, great, then it's a good relationship. But if somebody's charging you fees or selling you products for commissions and they benefit before you do, I don't know anybody that likes that, Cheryl. I mean, nobody wants to be sold, right? In the long run, people are looking for, they don't want to keep bouncing around from one financial advisor to the other. If I'm retiring, I'd like to find a firm that I can have a long-term relationship with. But as in any long-term relationship, it needs to be beneficial for both parties. And the person that's investing, right, the client, needs to have a relationship where

0: they benefit first. And that benefit should be, in my mind, higher average rates of return net of any fee that somebody charges you. It should be planning services, income planning services, tax services, estate planning services, all that to help you make informed decisions. But then also, somebody should be having a conversation with you, like, what investments are best for me given my situation right now? And as my situation evolves over time, can you help me evolve with it? Because we were just talking about the market, Cheryl, and everything going on. It was a pretty stable week.
1: Mm-hmm.
0: But some weeks are going to be good. Some weeks are going to be bad. If I was hiring a financial advisor, I would want someone that was bringing opportunities to me. I wouldn't want somebody to say, all right, well, if you put your money here and just leave it for a long period of time, you should be good. Or, hey, here's a diversified portfolio. Hang in there. You're going to be okay. Literally, people can do that on their own. If you're going to pay somebody to help you manage your portfolio, they need to be active in the management of it. Your net return after whatever fee you're paying them should be better than what you can do on your own. Because if it's not, there's no value to you and you shouldn't work with them.
1: You know, you said a moment ago that you sound like a broken record. I would not say that. I would change that to say you're consistent in what you say.
0: And that's much more positive.
1: Yes. Yeah, and I think that's important. And you also mentioned the complementary financial plan. 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There's no obligation. And then Talon will also give you the gift of a will and trust to get you started on estate planning. 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You can also reach out online at guardingyournestegg.com. And if you missed the number, we'll give it to you again in just a few minutes. Mike, I was looking this week at the Anthropic IPO coming up. And, mm-hmm. you know, they're saying that, at least their investors are saying that it's going to be bigger than SpaceX. And SpaceX set a record.
0: Well, if they're right, I guess we're going to set another record in a short period of time.
1: Yeah, SpaceX, I guess, achieved a valuation of more than $1.7 trillion. So that's huge. Mm-hmm. So here we are again at a situation where a lot of people are thinking, I need to get in on that right away, because that sounds like it's going to be gigantic, ginormous. So what would you say to that?
0: Go back to, I mean, Cheryl, we were having conversations about SpaceX before the SpaceX IPO. And
1: yes.
0: Obviously, we knew there was a lot of excitement around it, and it is exciting. And part of it was explaining the difference between IPO, which stands for initial public offering, versus its trading in the market, which is after, basically post that. There's an IPO price, right? So if you had the ability to buy SpaceX, basically they set the price, and if it's pre-IPO, then you get it for that price. And theoretically, that price is a good price, but we don't really know for sure the price. You can buy it before it trades publicly. Would you want to do that or not? I think a lot of people have heard stories about, oh, I got in on the IPO, what have you. Well, I mean, I think SpaceX is an example. And there's a lot of people out there that potentially lost money on it because of what happened.
1: Mm-hmm.
0: At the same time, you know, am I saying that Anthropic is going to go up then come down and then whatever? I just think it's interesting in the news to track this. It's interesting to be in a situation where, you know, I think I would like to participate in that. And if I could get the IPO pricing, I think it's going to go straight up. Okay. I mean, good luck, I guess. But there are other ways to invest. So I think that's exciting to be able to do that for a portion of your money. But we're talking to people around the country that are either retired or very close to it. And the money that they've set aside for retirement, it wasn't built on, you know, rolling the dice going, hey, listen, I think I'm going to get 5X, 10X, 20X my money. It was built on hard work and saving a little bit at a time and letting it grow long term. And it would be odd for somebody to pivot from that immediately when they got to retirement and go, all right, I made all this money. I'm about to retire. I'm going to roll the dice. You probably wouldn't do that. So whether it's SpaceX or Anthropic, there are other ways to invest. So if you remember, Cheryl, we were talking about SpaceX at the time and getting calls at the time and people that were interested at the time. And well, we didn't have pre-IPO shares to sell anybody. Most people did not. But what we did say was, all right, well, listen, we think it's going to be volatile. Not that we had a crystal ball. It's just from past experience. We think it's going to be volatile. So if you want to invest, what if we built an investment around SpaceX that would, you know, protect you from some of the volatility? and then give you some sort of a payout. And I don't remember. I know we built a structured note out of it, out of SpaceX at the time. I know we had, and this is several weeks after SpaceX started trading. I know we had 50% downside protection, meaning, okay, well, the structured note is based on SpaceX 3 years from, I believe it was 3 years, 3 years from when we went into it, 3 years from that point in time, SpaceX would have to be worth less than 50% of, you know, wherever we went in at. And what that meant for clients was, okay, well, I can get, this was an income note. I don't remember the payout, but I want to say it was, hypothetically, let's say it was 20%. I think it's a little more than that. I'm not sure, but let's just say it was 20% a year. So what that meant was, okay, well, we know it's going to be volatile. We've got 50% downside protection on the principal, what's called a principal barrier. Theoretically, if the coupon, you would think of it as interest, but if the coupon was 20%, so theoretically clients could get paid 20% a year to hold SpaceX. And as long as SpaceX wasn't down more than 50% when that note matures in 3 years, they wouldn't lose principal. So, I mean, that's just one option, but I guess the reason I bring that up, Cheryl, is, you know, we're talking about Anthropic and people are going, well, hey, I really want to get in on Anthropic. Okay, great. You know, you could buy the shares in the open market, and if you do, hopefully it does very well. But obviously, there's a lot of hype and a lot of people are excited. You just told me, like, oh, we think it's going to be, or some people are saying it might be bigger than SpaceX. Maybe it will be, maybe it won't be. But if you're retired or close to it, I'm looking at, just like we looked at SpaceX, I'm looking at Anthropic, you know, starting to think about it and going, hey, I know there's going to be a lot of volatility in it. And if we were to do a structured note on Anthropic, you know, we would just give people the details on how it works, what the benefits are and what the disadvantages are and all of that. But I think if it's being left out of the conversation when you're talking to your advisor, or if you have advisors that aren't even bringing that up, they're literally eliminating the possibility of you even knowing about it by not explaining to you how it works. And I think that's a potential problem, because would you put all of your money in something like that? No, probably not. But would you allocate a portion of your portfolio to something like that, that, you know, potentially could pay you, I mean, in my hypothetical example on SpaceX, 20% a year for the next 3 years, and you've got 50% downside protection on the principal? I don't know. I mean, I think if I wasn't a financial advisor doing this, I might scratch my head and go, I'd like to know more about how that works. Mm-hmm. And really, that's what the phone call's about. Okay, well, we'll play how it works, and we'll explain to you, you know, the advantages, the disadvantages. We don't currently have, obviously, an Anthropic note because it's not trading yet. We don't even have a SpaceX note right now we're trading. So it's not an offer. But the point is, I think the conversation is important. And too many firms and advisors just try to steer people in their direction, and they leave out lots of information that's important. And I don't think that's fair to the investor. You need the information so you can make informed decisions.
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0: Now, back to Guarding Your Nest Egg with Mike Lester, the founder of Talent Wealth.
3: I love my little, so long and lean. You mess with her, you see a man getting mean.
4: This is Guarding Your Nest Egg with Mike Lester. Let me ask you a question. Have you ever done a major remodel at home? Like, I don't know, put on a new room to the house?
5: Add a whole room?
4: Add a whole room.
5: I mean, believe it or not, I'm handier than I look. And I just grew up that way. If whatever it is you had to do, you kind of did it yourself, unless it got, you know, real technical. Like, I mean, I'm not going to go rewire a house.
4: I was going to say electrical. That's a big deal.
5: Yeah. So where are you going with this? I probably told you more than you wanted to know.
4: No, it was interesting. No, I was just thinking about.
5: Have I done it? Yeah. I mean, not anything major, but I've done a few things.
4: Well, did you find any?
5: I know things, Cheryl.
4: I know you do, Mike Lester. But did you find any hidden gold? Did you find like a treasure chest?
5: Oh, that's where you're going. No, I remember stories, but what I have not done is bought an older place and remodeled it and found something, you know, shoved behind a couple of, up in the attic or whatever. I think that'd be great. So if somebody found something you're going to tell us about?
4: Yeah, in Belgium. These were some guys, they were digging under an old brewery. They were doing some renovation, and they came up with 40 gold bars and 4,000 gold coins worth about, wait a minute, I think it was 10,000. No, I was wrong. I had a couple of zeros. $10 million.
5: Well, good for them. That question is, do they get to keep it or do they have to give it back to...
4: No, I don't think they do. But I was thinking of you because surely there were pirates that buried treasure in Florida. I mean, Florida seems like the perfect place to bury treasure. And you grew up there.
5: Well, not just buried treasure. I mean, there were... Well, yeah, I grew up in Florida. But there's obviously museums dedicated to it. And there were... I forget if it was 7 ships or 9 on the East Coast, and some hurricane wiped them out, and people are still finding gold from those, I think. And I apologize to our listeners. I can't remember the name of kind of the main guy that headed that up. I know he has a museum down in the Keys, and I'm blanking on it right now. But, it's fascinating. I mean, who wouldn't want to, find buried treasure?
4: I know. Cool. It does, doesn't it? Yeah, I'm not talking about
5: I mean, I wouldn't make that your retirement plan.
4: No.
5: I mean, my retirement plan is I have a metal detector, and I just walk the beaches of Florida hoping to find...
4: That's more of a hobby than
5: I'm not sure. I mean, you probably get in shape. You're probably getting in shape doing that. I'm not sure it's going to pay off, but I hope it will. Yeah. It's called a hobby, not a retirement
4: plan. That's right. Mike, I wanted to bring to your attention something I read this past week about a former Wells Fargo private wealth executive left 22 years at a major bank to start his own independent advisory firm because he says the shift changed how he's able to serve his clients. So I thought that would be a good discussion for us. What can an independent advisor-owned firm offer a client that a big bank wealth management arm typically can't do?
5: Well, first of all, I mean, that's not uncommon. You'll see, 22 years is a long time, for anybody, but 22 years is in the financial services business is you've got experience, you're just getting started. And if you're working with one of the big banks, which I know, obviously a lot of financial advisors work with big banks or big firms. I've said it, I was going to say a million times, but that's just a saying. I'm not sure I've said it a million times, but hundreds of times. That the company that you work for, you're a product of the environment, right? Or the company that you built, I guess you're a product of your own environment. But when you mentioned Wells Fargo, okay, so that's an example of a, huge bank that, by the way, it was a bank that got into financial services later, all right? People have kind of forgotten that the big banks started buying up wealth management firms, right, to sort of expand their what they could do for clients. But, you know, here you have an individual went out because, you know, he decided, hey, listen, I want to be able to do more for my clients. I want to be able to, for example, we talk about all the time, I want to show them what all of the investment options are, not just what Wells Fargo says I can show. And so that'd be a big shift from independent to the big banks. And I think you want to take it just a couple steps back and understand. So, well, if there's so much flexibility outside of working for the big corporations, why doesn't everybody do it? And the reality is it's just not possible for everybody. I mean, think of your situation in your career, and then, you know, a big company comes to you and they say, hey, listen, if you do this and if you do that, we'll hire you and we'll give you benefits. Now we're licensed in all the same ways. We have all the same protections for our clients. Our custodians are companies like Schwab, Fidelity, Altruist. You know, these are massive custodians that protect the client's money. The only difference is we work directly for our clients as fiduciaries in their best interest. We do well when they do well. Not to say that there are advisors with big companies that aren't fiduciaries or they're not trying to do that, but the catch is they have to promote what the company says they can promote. And we're able to show clients all options, not just what maybe a big company would say, you can do this, you can't do that. Cheryl, I'm always trying to put myself in our client's shoes. And that is, if I was you, who would I want to work with? And when I do that and I run it through my mind, I would want to work with somebody that was independently working for me, that could show me all of the investment options, not steer me to products. I wouldn't want to work with somebody that's getting commissions because that's a transaction. I would want to work with somebody that gets paid a fee to help me. And the better I do, the better they do. The worse I do, the worse they do. That's the relationship I would work for. So that's how we built talent.
4: Mike, talk about fees for a second. How important do you think it is for your clients or clients of any financial advisor to understand the fee structure, to understand what they're actually paying for and how much?
5: It's critically important to understand what the fees are, but there's the fee. So how much is it costing you to work with a financial advisor? But then the other part of it is like, so what are you getting for the fee? And I find it interesting, you know, typically the way portfolios work that are managed is your fee is it's a percentage of how much you have invested with the firm. So the less you have invested with the firm, your fee is higher. The more you have invested with the firm, your fee is lower. And so if you average that out and you ask yourself, okay, so how much am I paying my financial advisor to manage my portfolio? It would probably depend on how much you had invested with the firm. In other words, somebody who has $1 million invested with the firm is probably paying more than somebody that has $5 million or $10 million invested with the firm. Not because the person with $5 or $10 million is better than the person with $1 million, but so financially to service an account, a firm like Talon, it's not 10 times as difficult to manage $10 million as it is $1 million, right? So incrementally, the fee would be less. But let's just say that somebody's paying an advisor 1% to manage their portfolio. So that's the advisor fee. There's portfolio fees, right, that would have to be added to that to know your total expense. But let's just say the advisor's getting 1%. Well, if the advisor's getting 1%, then you need to understand what are you getting for the 1% and is it an advantage for you? So unfortunately, in our industry, Cheryl, there are plenty of firms that will just, they'll charge a fee, but they actually don't do anything for it. They just sort of plop you into a portfolio and then they charge you for basically something you could do on your own. I don't agree with that at all. I think that they should tell you, all right, well, there's really no reason to pay me 1% because I'm just going to put you into something that you could do on your own. And effectively, if you pay me 1%, you're getting 1% less for me doing nothing. That's unfortunately happens in our industry, but I don't think it should. And, you know, we want to point that out. But if you are working with a firm that doesn't just put you in some cookie cutter portfolio and they say, okay, well, let's look at all the investment options that are available. Let's bring stuff to you that you couldn't do on your own. In my mind, earning the fee to help you get a return higher than what you can do on your own net of fees, I think that makes sense. So fees are really important, but just back to the question, I think people should ask themselves, like if you want to concentrate on the fee and you'd say, okay, well, if I had $1 million invested with a firm and 1% of $1 million is $10,000 a year, so I'm paying you $10,000 a year to manage my portfolio, right? And that, and if I was charging somebody 1% on $1 million, I'd say, yeah, you're paying me $10,000 a year to manage your portfolio. They go, oh, okay. Let's just say that hypothetically, let's say we made somebody an extra 3%, right? Above and beyond what they were doing on their own. Let's say it was $1 million and we made them an extra 3%. So an extra $30,000. But in exchange for that, they gave us 1% back. So we made 10,000. It's easy math, right? They made an extra 30. They gave us back 10. They're still ahead an extra $20,000 in that example. Mm-hmm. So that's the way it should work, right? So the fee is, and it can't happen every year because not all years are up or down, but the fee is you should be paying your advisor out of the additional proceeds, right, or profits that you had. So that net to you, yeah, you paid the advisor in that example $10,000, but you just paid him out of the extra money you already had. And then at the end of the year, you're, in that example, you're still $20,000 better off than you would have been without the advisor. I'm simplifying it, Cheryl, but I think that's the way it should work. And that's what we're striving for. So that's the whole point of the analysis and the planning and taking a look at it, long-term relationships. And I hope that answers your question.
4: It does. 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You can reach out to at guardingyournestegg.com. Hey, stick around if you can, because we have so much more on the other side of this break as Guarding Your Nest Egg with Mike Lester continues.
0: If you remember dimming and brightening your headlights with your foot while driving, you fit right in with us. This is Guarding Your Nest Egg with Mike Lester.
1: 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But if you would like to know more about how structured notes work and what we currently have available, call us at 916-888-4000, 916-888-4000, if you'd like to learn more.
2: 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The opinions voiced and information provided in this material are for general informational purposes only and are not intended to provide specific advice or recommendations for any individual.
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7: West Nile virus detections in the San Gabriel Valley have surpassed the five-year average. The San Gabriel Valley Mosquito and Vector Control District says it's found 105 mosquito samples positive for West Nile virus so far this year. Los Angeles County has confirmed 15 cases of the virus, also outpacing the five-year average. One person has died from it. Los Angeles Mayor Karen Bass's reelection campaign is returning donations from the leaders of an anti-gang nonprofit. The Los Angeles Times reports that the $9,700 in contributions came from entrepreneur Danny Bakewell Sr. and other leaders of a nonprofit group that received millions of dollars in gang prevention contracts from the mayor's office. LA's ethics law restricts certain types of campaign fundraising by businesses, nonprofits, and their leaders once they bid on a city contract. That's the latest. I'm Steve Cummings.
6: Now, Sacramento traffic.
8: A new crash in Davis has got your foot pumper in the brakes. Eastbound 80 just after Richards Boulevard. One vehicle in the left lane with the others on the right-hand shoulder. A tow truck was called in. You're at a standstill from UC Davis. A special traffic alert in Floriston. Eastbound 80 before Floriston Road. The right lane shut down due to a big rig hauling some fruit that overturned about 8:30 this morning. Sacramento bumper to bumper. Westbound cap from Martin Way to Cal Expo. Heads up for a stall in Sacramento. Northbound 99 transition to eastbound 50. It's in the center divide. Traffic on the 10s every 10 minutes, mornings and afternoons. Steve Herrera, KBK News Radio, 93.1 FM, 1530 AM.
6: Now, Sacramento weather.
9: This afternoon, sunshine, terrific day, a high 82 to 86. Clear tonight, a low 55 to 59. A sunny day on Sunday, the high 82 to 86. Plenty of sunshine, a little bit warmer Monday, a high 88 to 92. I'm AccuWeather Steve Williams on KFBK, Sacramento's News Radio.
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0: Guarding Your Nest Egg with Mike Lester continues. I'm Cheryl White, and Mike, you know, Vanguard has something. They say it's famous. You tell me. It's called the Advisors Alpha Research.
1: Maybe it's famous. Maybe it's not.
0: Okay.
1: Well, I don't know. I mean, I'm looking at the same thing you are online here. Mm-hmm. But yeah, the overview says Vanguard's famous Advisors Alpha.
0: Yeah, that's what I'm asking. Yeah. Is it? I don't know.
1: It's so famous that nobody's heard of it, right? I think that's listening right now. I'm very aware of it, right? But and look at what we do for a living.
0: Well, you're an advisor, right?
1: But do tell, Cheryl.
0: That's okay, right. So yes. The point of this is that their research estimates that a financial advisor can add about 3% in net returns per year for their clients. So I want to know, how can they do that?
1: Yeah.
0: And how can you do that?
1: So I think it feeds into our last conversation. And by the way, inadvertently or maybe subconsciously, because I'd read this before the show. Remember, I just used the example of an extra 3%. And if you give back one, it's two. So I apologize to our audience. It was not intentional, but I think the 3% number was in my head. But to be clear, in the study, basically, that Vanguard did and what they're estimating, and it's this Advisors Alpha, it would be that net of the advisor fee, if you were 3% ahead in net returns. Now, again, I don't want to try to oversimplify this, but not everybody understands exactly what we're talking about. So I don't want to use big financial lingo or anything like that. So net is after you paid your advisor.
0: Mm-hmm.
1: All right. So meaning if there was a return, you took out the advisor fee, what comes back to you? And I know most of us know that and all, but I just want to be clear. The idea here is, Vanguard did a study and they did research, and it estimates that a financial advisor can add about 3% in net returns per year for their clients. And then back to your question, how does that work exactly? And so there's a lot of different ways, Cheryl, but I think these are things I wanted to bring it up because I think these are things that would be, you know, potentially important to, I think, anybody, but the people that are retired are very close to it. So, you know, one of the number one things would be just behavioral coaching. Okay. So stopping clients from panic selling during market crashes. One of the biggest things when it comes to investing is the emotion of investing. And I think a lot of us listening could say, all right, I've sort of been through that. It's sort of euphoric when you're making money. It's dread when you're losing money. And, you know, we're trying to navigate all of this. And so a big, big part of helping you get better rates of return is being able to have a sounding board when things get bad, right? Working with an advisor like, hey, listen, not every day's great. Let's see how this turns out. But again, panic selling during market crashes can create long-term problems. Because what happens, Cheryl, is people panic while they're down. They sell, they lose money, and then they're afraid to get back in.
0: Mm-hmm.
1: And it's just a condition of investing. So one of the things that we can do is help people with that. They've hired us to help them navigate it. And the behavioral coaching is a big, big part of the higher average rate of return.
0: Mike, would behavioral coaching also encompass what we were talking about in the first segment, and that is euphoric buying, not just panic selling, but buying something like, you know, the SpaceX or something like that, when people are thinking, I must get in on this. I just have to get in on this.
1: Sure, that's a big part of it, right? So you brought up Anthropic's IPO,
0: uh-huh,
1: and I pivoted to, well, there's, you know, if you want to, we could, you know, use a little bit of money and probably kind of do it. You probably shouldn't, you know,
0: double down on your retirement savings. But we just then.
1: Maybe. I don't know. Yeah. You know, or maybe there are some alternative ways to invest and still benefit from the volatility. Yeah, that's just, I was subconsciously behavioral coaching you. And then hopefully our audience.
0: Right.
1: Yeah.
0: Okay.
1: I joke, I should have minored in psychology. I think a degree in finance and economics, a major in that, and a minor in psychology would be sort of the perfect thing for investing.
0: Agreed.
1: And then sort of, listen, our family and money, and then I guess politics, but let's just stick with our money makes us emotional.
0: Yes.
1: So there's a lot of things. Let's stick with money. But then I was going to say asset allocation, because it's a big deal. So it kind of goes back to what you said. Well, should I load up on the new IPO? Probably not. It's really not a great asset allocation strategy. You could be overweight, meaning you own too much of a particular position, and it's not a good long-term strategy. Now we have to take a look at implementation when it comes to, you know, how do you invest? Not a lot of people understand. Not that they should, it wasn't their job, but if you have a strategy, what's the most cost-effective way to implement the strategy? All right, so now we're getting into tax planning. So you hear me talk about tax planning and income planning. when we're talking to investors and how to invest. So again, implementation is important, timing of it, how we do it, what type of an account do you have? Is it a 401k, IRA, you know, some sort of a tax deferred account? Is it a tax-free account, something like Roth? Is it a taxable account, meaning you've got an investment where you pay tax on the gain, something like an individual account, joint account, trust account? So implementation is extremely important. Ties into also tax-efficient investing. I'm just going down the list of, you know, what Vanguard has highlighted here. So, you know, tax-efficient investing is extremely important. How is your money invested, and how can you be as tax-efficient as possible? So that gets into the sequence of withdrawals. We talk about sequence of returns, but it's also sequence of withdrawals. And then which accounts do you pull from? Does Roth conversion make sense in your situation? If so, why don't we do some planning around that? And then also things like the taxable assets, things like step up in basis when it comes to passing money to beneficiaries. So tax efficient investing is very important. And in exchange for that, on average, again, this is not in 1 year or 2 years. This is over, you know, 10, 20, 30 years. If on average, a financial advisor could bring an extra 3% per year, I'm not saying it doesn't matter, but is it worth it to you to pay the fee? And that's really what you need to ask yourself. Okay. Cause is it expensive to work with us? Yes. But are you paying us out of additional profits? Hopefully. And that's the conversation we should be having.
0: And that is a big conversation. I'd like to get a little deeper into pacing withdrawals. Why is that so important?
1: There's a lot of reasons, Cheryl. Thanks for bringing that up. Do we have enough time in this segment?
0: Well, we have some, yes.
1: So why is it important? Okay. So it's the drawdown strategy in your portfolio. And then so pacing those withdrawals. So it has a lot to do with taxation on the withdrawal. Or withdrawals, and then where is it coming from? Let's just do something like, okay, I went to work, I put money in a 401k, I got matches, it grew over time, I'm retiring, and now I've got all this money in an account that I haven't paid tax on yet. I'm going to retire eventually, or now I'll have Social Security. How do I get the money out of this large retirement account, and how do I do it in the most efficient way possible, because it's 100% taxable to me? And this would also apply to pensions and stuff like that. So how do you, if you want a lump sum, you got to be careful. But pacing withdrawals, it's about taxation. If you take too much out too quickly, you wind up in a higher tax bracket. Nobody wants that. And from an efficiency standpoint, you would want a strategy in place of how much can I take out on an annual basis, and also minimize my taxable income in any particular year. Now, that depends on income from other sources, certainly Social Security. Are you married or are you single? How many sources of income do you have? But as you start taking distributions from retirement accounts, your tax is ordinary income, and it just gets stacked on top. So if you're in a particular tax bracket and you want to figure out, well, how much could I pull out of my retirement account without getting to the next tax bracket or without getting into too high of a tax bracket, you need to pace those withdrawals. And people will make mistakes over time because they don't understand. Again, nobody ever coached them, right? Mm-hmm. It's nothing against the situation. Nobody coached them on the withdrawals, how to do it, and how to be efficient. And so that's another part of, again, the benefits. So does it make sense to pay somebody to help you manage your portfolio and manage your, you know, withdrawals and help you come up with the most tax-efficient strategy? I don't know until we have a conversation. Because again, not everybody is looking for a relationship with a financial advisor to pay a fee. A lot of people just want to keep doing it themselves, right? Whether they're doing a great job or not a great job, it's really not for me to judge. But I think people would be curious. All right. Well, if, you know, and I stress if I decided to work with you, what would you do for me? And if I decided to work with you, what's the benefit to me? Ultimately, that's the question you have to ask yourself, and you should be asking the advisor, how are you going to help me and what's the benefit to me? Because this is my money and I saved it, and I want to make sure, you know, it's going to last the rest of my life, and I want to make the best choices possible moving forward. What will you do for me? And if you do a good job for me, I'll pay you. If you do a bad job for me, I don't want to pay you. And that makes perfect sense to me, right? So any advisor needs to be able to explain how they're providing value. Now, I can tell you right now, somebody telling you that, okay, you should put money in, and I'm getting my soapbox again, sitting down with an advisor and they go, oh, okay, well, we're going to allocate a certain amount of your money to an annuity so you can get guaranteed income. That's not a financial strategy. It's an insurance product, right? That they get a commission to sell you. There's just no room for that in financial planning. And I can prove it to you mathematically. You know, they hate it when I say that, but literally I can. And if somebody's promoting that to you, please give us a call so we can at least show you. If ultimately at the end, if you decide you want to renew, that's fine. go work with them, but at least get a second opinion on it. But back to what I was talking about, Cheryl, you know, if you take a look at these, you know, behavioral coaching, asset allocation, cost effective implementation, tax efficient investing, and pacing withdrawals, those five components are extremely important moving forward. Now, I would add to that liquidity in your accounts and the ability to make changes because things change over time. But I think if you're taking a look at that and working with advisors that will literally help you as opposed to try to sell you products, you're going to be better off long term.
0: Well, you know, I ask about pacing withdrawals in particular because I think that that is such a mental shift from not thinking about that to the strategy of withdrawals in retirement, because it's kind of a big deal and it's kind of a big change for a lot of people. And that's why I think they get caught, you know, maybe with higher taxes, maybe, or there are some other implications of not thinking through that strategy.
1: Well, I mean, so potentially, but I mean, I can think of thousands of conversations over the years, but I mean, I can just go back to last week and having conversations about withdrawals and talking to clients and, or even people that aren't clients yet and just going through that scenario. But you know, there's a planning aspect to it. So it starts with how much money do you need to maintain the standard of living that you want or that you're accustomed to, right? So I don't meet too many people that want to retire and then change their day-to-day living, right? So what is your standard of living? Where do you live? How much do you spend in a month? Where do you want to go? What do you want to drive? You know, what do you want to do with family? I mean, all of these things that are just your standard of living. There's a certain amount of income that you got accustomed to from working that helped you maintain that lifestyle. And then people start thinking, okay, when I retire, can I maintain the lifestyle? So I think the first goal should be maintaining that lifestyle and how much money will it take? And then what are your sources of income? Because ultimately you get to the point where either now or eventually you're taking Social Security. Maybe you have other sources of income. And then if those sources, Social Security and what other source of income you have, if that doesn't get you to what you need to spend net of taxes on a monthly basis, now you're leaning on your portfolio to do so. What's the best way to do that? How do you have your portfolio generate the income, first of all? And then how do you get the income distributed back to your checking account so you can spend it? And how do you preserve the principal and or grow it over time? Those are the questions that people have. And that's what comes out in the financial planning process, particularly when we show you all the investment options that are available to you.
0: 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What are the options? And then once you know what your options are, you can make a choice that's best for you. 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It's coming up with Mike Lester here on Guarding Your Nest Egg.
1: Hi, this is Mike Lester, host of the Guarding Your Nest Egg radio show. I wanted to say thank you for listening, and please come visit us at one of our convenient locations in Folsom, Roseville, or Elk Grove. 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The note was based on the S&P, gold, and silver. 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
5: You can go your own way. 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
0: Guarding Your Nest Egg continues now with Mike Lester. I'm Cheryl White. Mike, what do you think about home ownership in retirement? You know, there's been a lot of talk that maybe now in these times, renting is an option that should be considered more often.
1: Well, I think it depends on your goal. Home ownership obviously is something that it's an American dream. It's ingrained in our society and how we feel about things. And like, okay, I own my home. And yes, you own, except you still have to pay property taxes and insurance on it. I guess in Florida, we're working on changing that potentially. That's up for vote. But at the end of the day, when property taxes, I don't know if everybody knows that. But yeah, I think it's a big deal. What if you just rent it? And what if you took the money that you would have put into a home and reinvested it into an investment that generated enough income to pay the rent and then plus some somewhere else? And then I guess, you know, you don't have to worry about, you know, the lawn and this or that. I guess you just have to worry about neighbors.
0: That's a big deal. Okay.
1: It's kind of a big deal. I guess you have to worry about neighbors no matter where you live. But when you're renting, the neighbors tend to, you know, maybe it's a good thing. You get new neighbors every so often, and maybe it's a bad thing, get a bad neighbor. But when it comes to renting in retirement, we've put together financial plans for individuals looking to do both. I think the renting plan is kind of interesting. I think it makes sense for people that maybe travel a lot.
0: Mm-hmm.
1: You know, it's sort of a lifestyle decision. I want to be able to just lock the door, go away, and travel for a couple months wherever it is you want to go. Maybe it's a river cruise in Europe or something else. Maybe it's Machu Picchu. I don't know what you want to do. And
0: okay, weird that you'd pull that out of a hat, but okay.
1: No, I just know retirees that go hike Machu Picchu. That's all. I mean, it's just pulling stuff from memory. But
0: hey, Mike,
1: whatever it is.
0: I read that some people, and it's becoming more common, are actually living on cruise ships.
1: I've seen that too. I think also that's kind of exciting. Talk about getting new neighbors on a pretty regular basis. I don't do a lot of cruising, but I'm guessing if you're living on a cruise ship, you get new neighbors at least once a week.
0: Probably. Depending on the cruise. Yeah, in the cabin next door.
1: That sounds exciting to me. Now, am I going to do it? Probably not. But I think if living on a cruise ship or renting, or I have such a strong opinion about people in retirement, even pre-retirement, but again, we work primarily with people who retired close to it, being able to accomplish their goals and doing what it is they want to do. So listen, whether I would do that or not is irrelevant. If you come in and we're having a conversation and you tell me that's what you would like to do in your retirement, my job or our job is to come up with a plan and make it possible, right? And if it's possible to, hey, it's possible under these circumstances and this is how I would invest to make it happen. Or, you know, I'd hate to, you know, yank the rug out from underneath someone, but if it's not possible, you also have to be honest with somebody. It's like, well, listen, you could do it, but you're going to run out of money because I can't come up with an investment that comes up with enough money for you to live on a cruise ship for the rest of your life, given the amount of money that you've set aside for retirement. You know, and somebody might look at me and go, well, I don't care. Let's do it anyway. Okay. You know, sign here that I told you. You know, it wasn't going to work, right. I guess. But at the same time, we want to try to make it work. And I think people want honest answers to tough questions, and that's our job.
0: I think we do want honest answers to tough questions because in the end, we're the one living this life. And I want to know the real deal, Mike. And I think most people would appreciate knowing exactly what you think because you're the financial advisor. And that's why we come to you or to other financial advisors is to find out what we can and can't do in retirement. And that's part of the comprehensive financial plan, which is complimentary for you if you're at least 55 and you have a nest egg of at least $250,000. Mike, this might be a good time to explain why we put that $250,000 number on there. Why that?
1: So two things, $250,000, right, minimum in investable assets, and then also the age of 55. So, and they go side by side, but the $250,000 really means that as fiduciaries, we legally need to be able to provide a benefit to you before we benefit. And what that means is if we're charging you a fee to manage your portfolio, we have to be able to come up with diversified portfolios or portfolios that benefit you long term more than they benefit us. And the way that investments work is if you get under $250,000, it's more difficult, it's more complicated. to build a portfolio that's diversified enough to provide enough value to you to justify the fee. So as a fiduciary, what I'm saying to you is I don't know that it works mathematically, and I could make a recommendation to you, something like, you know, calling Vanguard and asking them to build diversified portfolios. I mean, frankly, they're much better at that than we are, and they're providing diversification. They're providing portfolios that they'll set up for you. Now, it's a bit of a hang in there approach. It's not necessarily active management, but I don't know that you would benefit from the extra fee. So, Cheryl, maybe I went a little too far there, but I don't want to have a relationship with anybody, any investor, where on the front end, I don't think they'll benefit more than we will. And if you have less than $250,000 to invest, I think we would benefit more than you would. And that's not a fiduciary relationship.
0: Mike, I'm going to give the phone number here in a second, but I want to give you a minute to think about this question. So you were talking about people coming in and telling you what they want to do in retirement. And you're, you know, kind of telling them yes, or maybe not right now, or advising them on whether or not they can pull that off. What is the most unusual thing that someone has asked you and said, this is what I want to do. Can I do it? So think about that for just a second. And while I let our listeners know that if they are at least 55 with $250,000 or more put aside for their retirement, call for the Complimentary Comprehensive Financial Plan from Talon. 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And be sure to check out Mike's YouTube channel, too. There are some great videos there. You'll learn a lot by watching those. And now, Mike, back to the question. Is there anything in particular that stands out to you that someone's asked you, this is what I'd like to do. Can I do it?
1: Like strange thing or odd thing?
0: Just unusual that you might have thought to yourself, I've never heard that before.
1: Cheryl, I'm sure there are lots of them. The problem is there are so many, it's hard to actually remember all of them. I'm not sure it's even unusual. I thought it was I liked it, but it was, I'll say it was a first. I won't say it was unusual.
0: Okay, all right.
1: I've always been curious, kind of goes back to Sesame Street, and I'll come back around to that from, you know, when I was a kid in the 70s.
0: Okay.
1: I don't know if you remember. Do you remember the old Sesame Street, 1970, I don't know what? And I don't know why it's stuck in my head, but it's this little girl walking her llama to the dentist. It's called Me and My Llama.
0: Okay.
1: You probably don't remember that.
0: I don't.
1: Okay, anyway, it's like, it's this whole song, Me and My Llama, and she's walks her walks her llama to the dentist. And the gist was me and my llama going to the dentist today. So anyway, I don't know why it stuck in my head. I don't know what was going on when I was, you know, however old at the time. But I don't think I've actually been in front of a llama before. But I had some clients come up and say, well, listen, you know, part of our retirement strategy is we breed llamas. And I just, it took me right back to that. And I thought, well, that's fantastic. You know, they're showing me all these videos and I'm learning all the stuff about llamas and all the things that you can do. And, so yeah, I would say, part of, their retirement income is their llama farm. The only problem is every time there's a new llama, they fall in love with it and they don't sell any of them. So so they're not making any money at it. The idea is that you raise them and you breed them and you sell them and do your thing. But I don't know that it's working out the way that they thought it would. But that's literally, so that's the role of a financial advisor, right? So maybe you have an idea of a business that you want to do in retirement. You can sort of, you know, maybe it's not a llama business. Maybe it's something else. Maybe we can, you know, share some ideas, bounce it off, try to come up with some financial planning around it. But listen, Cheryl, I mean, it's, I love my job. I love the conversations. Been doing this for, not quite 30 years. I think I got a few years from that, but a long enough time to have had lots of amazing experiences talking to amazing people. And we literally love what we do. And I think it'll show when you call in and come down and, you know, visit. And whether you work with us or not, you're going to get the opportunity to get everything complimentary we talked about, you know, the financial planning, the analysis, income planning, tax planning, estate planning, literally, that's our gift to you for spending the time. And if along the way you decide that we're a good fit, you're more than welcome to hire us. But there's not going to be any push to do that.
0: And here's the number to call if you'd like to get started on that. 916-888-4000. That's 916-888-4000. And Mike, that's our show. But before we wrap it up, I don't know if you knew this or not, but Chuck Norris's roundhouse kick is so powerful, it could be seen from outer space by the naked eye. So
1: I have heard that once before. And I don't know if you knew this, but Chuck Norris can dribble a bowling ball.
0: All right. You one-up me. That's our show for this week, Mike.
1: Okay. We'll talk to you later.
6: Me and my llama, me and my llama. Yes, it's just my llama and me.
0: The information provided is for educational and informational purposes only and should not be construed as legal, tax, or financial advice. 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
9: From ABC News, I'm Mike Dabusky. U.S. Envoy Steve Witkoff and Jared Kushner are meeting with Russian President Vladimir Putin right now, hoping to hammer out a deal to end the war in Ukraine. As the talks are happening, both sides have agreed to pause strikes after they spent days trading air attacks.
10: This is Russia has not backed off of its demand for key territory in eastern Ukraine, and that has been a non-starter for Kyiv. So for some, the expectations are low on this leading to a significant breakthrough. And after the meeting in Moscow, the two are due to travel to Kyiv to meet with President Zelensky. This would mark their first known trip to Ukraine since this war began.
9: ABC News foreign correspondent Marcus Moore, a spokesperson for the Kremlin, says there's been no talk of new ideas to end that conflict. Three Iranian oil tankers were struck by U.S. forces in the last day, what U.S. Central Command says is retaliation for attempted strikes on American naval ships. It comes a day after President Trump looked to minimize the conflict in the Middle East.
11: This is obviously an attempted provocation by Tehran. The whole idea of Iran firing ballistic missiles at American sailors on open waters. CENTCOM saying an aircraft carrier and a guided missile destroyer successfully evaded multiple unprovoked Iranian attacks. No Americans were harmed, even as they were being fired at.
9: ABC's Stephen Portnoy reporting in Washington. 17 million people are expected to be screened at airports this weekend as Americans celebrate the Labor Day holiday weekend. Some major storms in the southeast, however, are threatening to disrupt travel. And it's back to square one in the Lindsey Clancy trial.
12: Lindsey Clancy is back at a state mental health hospital after the judge declared a mistrial when jurors could not break a days-long impasse over whether to hold her criminally responsible for killing her three children or not guilty because she was suffering severe postpartum psychosis.
9: ABC's Aaron Katursky, a judge in that case, has scheduled September 29th as a day to reconvene. You're listening to ABC News.
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9: An anti-immigration protest briefly tied up the busiest ferry port in the UK today.
15: Dozens of men in masks and dressed all in black blocked roads at the UK's busiest ferry port in Dover. They stood looking menacing at the entrance to the port that connects England with France. It was intended as an anti-immigration protest and was promoted by far-right social media activists. The demonstration temporarily disrupted traffic and caused some delays. Patrick Reeval, ABC News, London.
9: Two people were killed in Greece today when the fighter jet they were flying

0: between the teeth and gums may be able to absorb vaccines through flossing. They were successfully able to administer flu vaccines to a group of lab mice. Researchers caution, though, it doesn't work for infants who don't have teeth at this point. I'm Mike Dubusky, ABC News.
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3: Southern California could be in for a wet weekend due to the impacts of Hurricane Marie. The storm is not expected to make landfall, as Jim Forbes reports.
4: Hurricane Marie remains well offshore from Mexico, while Hurricane Karina continues across the central Pacific.
3: Along the California coast, forecasters are calling for a 6 to 8 foot south swell. Strong waves, rip currents, and coastal flooding are likely. PayPal is cutting over 250 jobs at its San Jose headquarters effective October 30th to reduce global costs. The Los Angeles Dodgers are set to play the second of their 3-game series against the Washington Nationals. The Dodgers won yesterday's game 5-3. First pitch is set for 6:10 p.m. at Dodger Stadium. Those are the headlines. I'm Jennifer Kuiper.
2: Now, Sacramento traffic.
5: I'm seeing a special traffic alert east of Truckee, eastbound 80 between Hurstdale Road and Floriston Road. The right lane closed after Hurstdale due to a big rig hauling some fruit overturned. In Davis, eastbound 80 after Richards Boulevard, a crash has been moved over to the shoulder. All lanes now open. A struggle in Sacramento, eastbound Cap from N Street to Cal Expo. A slow pattern in Roseville, eastbound 80 from 65 to Sierra College Boulevard. Sacramento, northbound 99 connector to eastbound 50. A stall impacting the center divide. Traffic on the 10s every 10 minutes, mornings and afternoons. Steve Herrera, KPK News Radio, 93.1 FM, 1530 AM.
2: Now, Sacramento weather.
6: Sunshine, a very nice afternoon. A high today, 82 to 86. It'll be clear tonight, a low 55 to 59. A sunny day for tomorrow, the high 82 to 86. Sunshine on Labor Day Monday, the high 88 to 92. I'm AccuWeather Steve Williams on KFBK, Sacramento's News Radio.
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9: All right, welcome to Striking Gold. I'm your host, Kenny Michaels. It is great to be here today. Welcome aboard. If you are just tuning in, we're grateful to have you. Thank you for making us a part of your day. I'm on YouTube right now. Type in Striking Gold with Kenny Michaels, and you'll be able to watch the good-looking, sexiest guy on radio, the Brad Pitt of precious metals, do this show live. Welcome to the show, everybody. I'm Kenny Michaels. The phone lines are turned on. The number here to get me live, 818. The number to get me, I almost gave you my cell phone. The number to get me live, 888-961-0222. Again, 888-961-0222. Phone lines are turned on. Now I'm about to turn you on. All right. Get your mind out of the gutter. Come on, I'm not going there. I'm going to turn you on right now. Listen to this. If you're invested in gold and silver, if you heard this show over the years and you're invested, you're very happy with what I'm about to say. And then I've got unbelievable news for you. Shocking news. So here we go. First off, here's what's going to turn you on. In the last 30 days, gold's up 15%. Silver's up 19%. This is for the month of August.

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4: From ABC News, Tech Trends. Augmented reality has found its way into an operating room. Medical technology company Stryker now says an app it created for Apple's Vision Pro headset was used during a hip surgery at Duke Health. The company says it's the first time the app has been used in a real-world operation. The Vision Pro would allow the surgeon to see the patient, but also see things like surgical planning tools and CT scans. AI chip giant NVIDIA is spending $13 billion to buy AI platform Hugging Face. Researchers use it to share millions of artificial intelligence models. NVIDIA is promising to keep the platform open to everyone. Hugging Face is also the company that was hacked by rogue AI agents from OpenAI. And you may be able to get into some very real conversations in the comment section of TikTok soon. The platform is introducing audio, meaning people will be able to leave voice comments running up to a full minute on a video. They'll only be available, though, to users 18 and older. With Tech Trends, I'm Sherry Preston, ABC News.
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2: Authorities suspect alcohol was a factor in a crash that killed four people and injured two others when a car plunged off a cliff along the eastern edge of Angeles National Forest near Wrightwood yesterday morning. The suspect accused of shooting a police officer inside the Pittsburgh police station Thursday had snuck a gun into the station, according to the East Bay Times. Pittsburgh police say an officer was booking a suspect when the two got into an altercation and a gun was fired. Both men were struck. Pittsburgh Mayor Dion Adams.
3: I am deeply saddened by what happened here at City Hall and want to assure the community that Pittsburgh still remains a safe city.
2: The East Bay Times also reports the suspect is now jailed on suspicion of attempted murder of a peace officer. The LA Dodgers tonight play the second of their three-game series against the Washington Nationals. First pitch is 6:10 p.m. at Dodger Stadium. Those are the headlines. I'm Jennifer Kuiper.
1: Now, Sacramento traffic.
4: Traffic is snarled up in Galt, northbound 99 from Central Galt to Mingo and Walnut Grove. Slow traffic has got you running behind schedule. Northbound 5 from Twin Cities to Hood Franklin. East of Truckee, eastbound 80, right after Hirschdale Road, the right lane closed due to a big rig that overturned. It was hauling some fruit about 8:30 this morning. Vacaville heads up, eastbound 80 at Midway. Fire reported in the area. No further details available. In Dixon, heads up our grass fire, westbound 80 before Dixon Avenue. It's off the right shoulder. Traffic on the 10s every 10 minutes, mornings and afternoons. Steve Herrer at KBK News Radio, 93.1 FM, 1530 AM.
1: Now, Sacramento weather.
5: Sunshine, a very nice afternoon. A high today, 82 to 86. It'll be clear tonight, a low 55 to 59. A sunny day for tomorrow, the high 82 to 86. Sunshine on Labor Day Monday, the high 88 to 92. I'm AccuWeather Steve Williams on KFBK, Sacramento's News Radio.
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0: 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And today, they're going to help you sort through the complexities of the financial world and blaze a clear path ahead. 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
1: This is Dan Ahmed with my partner Jim Files. We'd like to welcome you to the Peak Financial Freedom Hour. I'd like to thank everyone who's listening right now to try to gain some knowledge about making the right decisions with their money now that they're getting ready to retire or they've retired. And we'd like to put a shout out to all of our listeners that have listened for weeks, months, even years, even decades to what we talk about to try to help you feel more comfortable about making those decisions. Because those decisions we want to help you make, hopefully, start to reduce some of the uncertainty in your finances, because uncertainty is what causes us to worry. And we know most of you listening, unless you're our clients already, you worry significantly about your money. And if you ask Jim and I, what do we really do? Our number one goal, our mission is to help people that are retired or getting ready to retire, stop worrying about their money so much. We can't eliminate worries, but we can definitely help them stop worrying. So we'd like to, again, thank you for listening. Hopefully you've gained information from us over the years. And we want to make sure also you know that you can call in on your cell phone to #250 and say the keyword money, #250, say the keyword money. You can also call our office off our website or go to our website at peakfin.com. And if you have questions, we can try to answer those for you. And a lot of you at some point decide you need help. You want a plan. You want answers. You want a second opinion. You want to find out where you're at. You want to see if you can put a plan together that'll reduce your worries and guarantee you're not going to suffer large losses and you're guaranteed you're not going to run out of money. Feel free. We'll be glad to help you with that. As well, if you'd like to receive books, you can go to our website. You can download our most recent best-selling Amazon book. And that is Mama's Secret Recipe for Retirement Success. And you can also call us and we can give you what I think is our best work to date. And that is called The Golden Promise, a very short 80-page book that explains how and what you need to do to create a written retirement plan. So everything about your money is in writing. And Jim, one of the things maybe you can talk about real quick is the opportunity for them to get a free dinner seminar.
2: You know, we do free workshops around the Sacramento marketplace at great restaurants. We do them regularly, and we do them so that we can educate people without you having to come into our office, right? We can educate you on what we do and what you need to do to have a successful retirement. So if you're interested, and some people say, you know, I want to come in the office, I want to meet with you right now, and that's wonderful. Other people say, you know, I'm not sure. It sounds good on the radio, but maybe I need to take just a little, you know, a slighter step forward. And if you're that type of person, you can call our office. We can schedule you for an upcoming dinner restaurant reservation for you and your spouse. It's about an hour presentation that we do at a great restaurant. You can learn deeper about what we do. We show a PowerPoint with lots of slides and colorful pictures. So it really makes it easy for you to understand and allows you to take that another step forward without making a full commitment to come in our office. And then you can decide, does it make sense to make a meeting in our office, or you may not.
1: But and a lot of people, it's funny because there's one of the spouses that takes care of the money and the other spouse might take care of the budget. So someone does the investment, someone does the budget. So let's say the wife does the budget at home, monthly bills, et cetera, and the husband takes care of the investments. What happens is the husband typically thinks there's no way the wife's going to understand what we talk about. We will guarantee the wife will understand as much as the husband understands what we're talking about at the workshops and as we're doing the planning, because we talk at a level so both spouses understand what you both need to. At retirement or getting ready to retire, you both better understand the money equally, because one of you is going to be gone at some point and the survivor better have the equal amount of knowledge. So, Jim, why don't you lead us off with some financial wisdom, a quote of the week for us?
2: You know, this comes from Jimmy Dean. You know, we have such good quotes from some of these older folks. A lot of them aren't around any longer.
1: Jimmy Dean, you mean sausage guy?
2: He said, Jimmy Dean, baby. He said, I can't change the direction of the wind, but I can adjust my sails to always reach my destination. And again, it's another quote that just kind of dovetails into exactly what we do and exactly what you need to do as a pre-retired person or retired person is that you can't change that direction of the wind. In other words, we can't change what's happened in the Middle East. We cannot change what's happened in Ukraine. We cannot change the government. We cannot change the politicians. We cannot change the rate of inflation. We can't change any of this stuff, but we surely can change the direction of our sails, right? How do we adjust our sales so that we can navigate through all of these issues that are confronting us today that will always confront us? And there's going to be more issues with artificial intelligence, with people getting access to these tools. We have to make sure that our financial portfolio, our future is set up so that we can actually move around these, navigate it, so they don't become a roadblock for us, Dan.
1: Well, I think what you talked about is key, and it actually opens up a big canyon of problems. And with adjusting our sales, that's key. But we have to go one step back. Every time we talk about something in finances, it's almost like you have to go one or two steps back to make sure things are going to happen right. So adjusting the sales right now to make sure we reach your destination right now, that's not really, I think, the most important question. I think the most important question is, right now, are you pointed towards the right direction at this point in your life? Or are you pointed at a direction that you should be pointed if you're younger? So if you're 40 years old, should you point what your goals are the same as if you're 65 right now? And the answer is 100% no, you better not be. Unless you get lucky, things aren't going to work. So when you were young, you were pointing and you would adjust your sales on trying to get the highest rate of return, regardless of how much risk you took. You kept investing no matter what happened in the markets, up and down. You didn't watch it. You didn't care about big losses because you knew you had time on your side and you didn't need the assets for income. So to adjust your sales in that scenario will be a little different. What if you're 60 right now and either retired or getting ready to retire? Can you now have your boat pointed at that exact same destination? And the answer is no.
2: You got to revise it into what you've saved for 40 years now has to be protected for the next 20 to 40 years, right? And you're going to use income off those assets. So you better adjust those sales. You better have a different direction. You better be pointed in the right direction. And again, Dan, people don't understand this because if they go to the internet, they listen to podcasts, they all say the same thing. Stay the course no matter what happens. Stay in it. You'll be fine. But what they're talking about is if you live forever, for example, if you were a pension fund, that is exactly right. They don't have to adjust those portfolios long term because people are going to continue to die over time. But the pension fund stays there basically for eternity. So it's okay to do that. But when you are 65 or 70, you do have a life expectancy. You are going to pass away and you have 15, 20, 25, maybe 30 years left. You better make sure your sales are positioned correctly because you are not a pension fund. You cannot survive big downdraws, downfalls in the market and expect to have income for life. You can't, Dan. It doesn't work that way.
1: No. And I think a lot of people intuitively listening right now know this. They feel it in their gut. They know once they get close to retirement or then retirement, they should be doing something different because we all realize we have less time on our side. We also realize we're not getting paid our paychecks anymore. We realize we need to use our assets for income and we realize we're not investing money. So all those things should, if it doesn't, then you better start making them make you understand what's the most important thing to worry about with your money. It's those things. And if we can now plan for those things, we can put you in a position where you have a higher probability of success, which will help you stop worrying. Because just think about it. It doesn't matter. Again, you hear so many dumb things about your money. And think about it. Can you at this point in your life, if you're retired or soon to be retired, if you're younger, don't listen. If you're retired or soon to be retired, can you right now? Is there any way possible you can suffer a big loss like 2001 and 2 or 2007, 8, 9 and have a high probability that your money's going to last for as long as you live from this point forward? The answer is a big, huge no. Secondly, right now, the way your assets are invested, especially if it's in volatile assets, stock market, etc., can you, number one, take a high level of income off of it and guarantee that you're not going to run out? And the answer is another big, huge no. And the next question with that will be, can you make sure even if one of you lives past 100 that your income isn't going to stop or decrease? And the answer right now is a big no. Can anyone live comfortably, Jim, with those three big no, no, no answers?
2: No, they can't, you know. But, you know, markets turn sometimes very quickly, and sometimes it takes years and years and years for them to go down, and people always think they're going to bounce back. I'll take you back to 1999. Let's say you're 60 now. You were back, you were 35 then, right? You probably don't even remember
1: that. A youngster.
2: Yeah, it was a long time ago, right? But in 1999, the market was just cranking, right? 97, 98, 99. The Nasdaq was up. Nobody thought the market could ever drop.
1: I think the S&P went up 20% that year.
2: Yeah, exactly. Nobody thought the market could drop. Well, what happened in 2000? It dropped somewhat. and then a drop again in 2001, and then a drop again in 2002. And if you look backwards over that three-year period, you were down 53% on the S&P. You were down 68% on the NASDAQ. Now, we'll put percentages into perspective.
1: And a lot of people do remember it. They don't want to remember it.
2: Yeah.
1: But we want you to remember how it felt.
2: So imagine if you were retired and you lost 53% of your money. It changed your retirement. Now, to start all over again, 2003, 4, 5, 6, 7, what happened? The real estate market was in a boom cycle. Everybody was making money in real estate. It was unbelievable. The market could never go down again. And guess what happened? 2007, 8, and 2009, the market dropped 57%. You had $1 million, you're down to $430,000. Would it change your retirement? Of course it would have. Now, let's fast forward to today. In the last 3 years, guess what? Artificial intelligence. Boom, boom, boom, boom. Double-digit rates of return, right? People said it's unthinkable for the market to drop. But guess what, folks? The market isn't going to give you a warning. It's going to do the same thing at some point in the future. Be prepared for it so you don't lose half your money.
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0: 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We've got financial answers. 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
1: You're back with Dan Allman, Jim Files, the Peak Financial Freedom Hour. Thanks for joining us. And we're talking about a lot of data today. And we started with a financial quote about sales and making sure you are pointed in the right direction. You can adjust your sales to hopefully have the highest probability of attaining whatever your destination goals are for your retirement security. And we're going to then focus on what we know is the number one way to provide you the highest probability that your plan will work. And that is having something that none of you have right now, unless you're a client. None of you have right now what's considered a customized written retirement income plan. And we say this blatantly that none of you have this, because in the last 6 years of our combined experience, we've met with over 4,000 people for second opinions, first meetings, just to find out if what we do fits and if they have issues that we can fix. And of the 4,000 plus people, only 3 of them had a customized written retirement income plan. So 3 out of 4,000, I'm going to round that down, Jim, to 0% of you have this. Because right now, if you think about it, is every single thing about your money in writing. And a lot of you will incorrectly state, oh yeah, I have a plan. Well, you think your portfolio is your plan. You think the statements you get every month or quarter are your plan. Well, that is your investment account. It could be even considered an investment plan, but it has nothing to do with having a customized written retirement income plan. And right now, your current advisor or yourself or your 401k company says, hey, here's your 401k plan. So you think you have a plan. You don't have a plan, Jim. All you do is have an asset. And those statements are just a report card on how that asset performed for the last month or 3 months.
2: You know, people, they're listening right now and say, well, what's a plan? You know, if you don't have a plan, I guess you'd, probably say that, right? Because you've never been taught the importance of a plan. You've never seen our type of plan. You have no idea how this type of plan that we create for you is going to change your life. You have no idea how a plan that we design for you will lower your risk. It could even lower your fees, right? You will have no idea how this plan will set forth by month and year for the next 30 years, your income sources. Is that income going to go up, down? Will it go away? You have no idea how much after-tax income you need every month and every year for the next 30 years to meet your increasing budget every year. You have no idea how this plan can help you plan for long-term care expenses. You have no idea how a plan like this can plan for inflation and how that's going to impact your income. You have no idea how a plan like this will help you forecast if one of you pass before the other spouse, is the other surviving spouse going to have enough income and assets to maintain their life? And you have no idea how this plan can help you plan for your estate, for your grandkids, for your children, to make sure they have money for themselves. And if you don't have that in writing, and I'm talking about everything that we're talking about is in writing for them, Ben, specifically in writing to manage through all these elements to make sure you become a smart and intelligent investor with your money before you make a financial mistake.
1: Well, because if you don't have those things, you're going to continue to worry about your money. So let's look at just a few of these concepts. Number one, a budget. That's the number one thing we're going to focus on, because we are retirement risk mitigation and retirement income creation. That's what we do. That's what our firm does. Reduces risk of large losses, create income. Well, we can't create the income unless we know how much income to create, because that would be a bogus plan. So the way we know how much income you need is by creating a budget. And let's just say we know that a married couple typically is going to have a budget between $8,000 and $12,000. And let's just say the average is at $10,000. Yours could be more or less. We're just using averages right now. So boom, we know that the budget's $10,000. The big mistake that most people make, whether it's a consumer or whether it's a planner, is to create a plan that would give you $10,000 a month of net income after taxes. Because if you created that, you know, now you can cover your budget. The problem is, if your budget's $10,000 and you create a plan that only gives you $10,000 a month of net income, is that going to feel nice and loose and flexible, or is it going to feel completely tight and constricting? It's going to feel tight and constricting. So that's the worst way to create a plan. When we create a plan, if your budget's $10,000, we want you to have a minimum of $13,000, preferably $14,000 or $15,000 or more of net income. Because what if you have $15,000 in net income after taxes, Jim, and your budget is $10,000, and you have $5,000 more to spend each month than you need, as long as you're not going to be in a high tax bracket, and as long as your money's not going to run out, how's that going to make someone feel?
2: You know, it's going to make you feel great if you can see that in writing. You know, a lot of you, I mean, you know, I don't know how much money you have. You know, a lot of our clients have anywhere from $1.5 million to $5 million, some a little bit less, some more, but that's kind of the average client. And they would come in here, Dan, as you mentioned, they have a budget. Let's say it's $10,000 a month, and they may have Social Security of maybe $6,000 a month. And let's say you have $1.5 million. And let's say you took off the safe withdrawal rate, which is 3% of income off your assets. If it's in stocks and bonds, that is the safe withdrawal rate. And that doesn't guarantee you won't run out of money. That just means it's safe for a number of years. Well, 3%, what's that? $45,000 a year?
10: $3,750 a month.
2: Okay, $3,750 a month on top of your $6,500, you're about 10 grand.
10: Yeah, 10 grand minus, but that's gross.
2: Be minus gross.
10: You're probably down to $8,500.
2: $8,500, right? So then what do? You say, well, maybe I should take off 4%, because somebody said I could take off 4%, not 3%. Well, you take off whatever you want, but the chances of you running the money increase significantly for every 0.5% you increase above that 3%. What if we could restructure your portfolio for the same amount of investment capital, $1.5 million, and what if we could get closer to 12 to 13 to 14, even maybe $14,500 a month, net after taxes 12, all of a sudden the game changes, Dan. It changes significantly for the client.
10: Completely, because one thing that you haven't been taught before is the most important thing about retirement isn't just the income, it's the amount of net after tax, after budget income you have left at the end of the month. So let's say your budget is $10,000. And let's say we create $13,000 in net income after taxes. Take off your $10,000, and that means you have $3,000 of what we call net excess monthly cash flow. What can you do with that $3,000? Anything you want. And we're not going to build a plan that's going to put you in a high tax bracket, and we're not going to put a plan to put you in jeopardy of running out of money. So think about it. If we could build a plan like this that we're talking about, giving you more net income that you need, as long as your income isn't going to run out for as long as you live, regardless of how long you live, and as long as you're not being a high tax bracket, why in the heck wouldn't you implement that? And you would. It's just no one has taught you how to do that, and that it can be something that will increase the probability of your happiness during retirement.
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12: The Calvin Fire in Lancaster has burned at least 75 acres, and the Los Angeles County Fire Department says an evacuation warning has been issued. Authorities swarmed a large street takeover at Figueroa Street and Alondra Boulevard this morning in a major crackdown on the illegal trend in the South LA area. No exact numbers, but it appears up to 100 people or more were cited or arrested, and dozens of vehicles were towed. 3 people who died in a Thursday morning crash on the southbound 5 freeway in Anaheim were Orange County teenagers, ages 15 to 17. Police say no one was wearing a seatbelt when the driver went off the road near the Lincoln exit and slammed into a guardrail and a concrete pillar. The sister of victim Victor Hugo Delgado tells NBC4,
13: "He was always goofy. He was silly. He would always just bring joy to us and we would be around him."
12: Police say speed is a possible factor. Those are the headlines. I'm Jennifer Kuiper.
11: Now, Sacramento traffic.
14: Heads up in Newcastle, westbound and eastbound 193 between Rainbow Valley Lane and Whittington Drive. The roadway shut down due to police activity. East of Truckee, eastbound 80 from Hurst Hill to Floriston. The right lane closed due to a big rig hauling fruit that overturned about 8:30 this morning. No estimated time of opening. A new crash in Sacramento's got your foot tap dancing on the brakes a bit. Northbound 5 off ramp at Sacramento International Airport. It's a rollover block in the right lane of the ramp. A struggle Capitol westbound cap from Martin Way to East Street. Traffic on the 10s every 10 minutes, mornings and afternoons. Steve Herrera, KPK News Radio, 93.1 FM, 1530 AM.
11: Now, Sacramento weather.
15: This afternoon, sunshine, terrific day, a high 82 to 86. Clear tonight, a low 55 to 59. A sunny day on Sunday, the high 82 to 86. Plenty of sunshine, a little bit warmer Monday, a high 88 to 92. I'm AccuWeather Steve Williams on KFBK, Sacramento's News Radio.
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1: You're back with Dan Ahmed, Jim Files. Today, we are talking about a customized written retirement income plan for your success. We talk about this a lot, and we're probably the only firm you've ever heard talk about it because we have not found one firm across the nation that puts together the type of customized written retirement income plan that we put in writing for you. And we do it so you can understand your money, and we do it so once you see it, we now take. The only way to take uncertainty out is to have it printed. You have it in your hand. You can read it. You can understand it. You see what's guaranteed. You see what taxes you're going to pay, all those things. So what is the customized plan? Well, we just talked about in our last segment, we think the number one most important thing, and that's your budget, because we have to know how much money you need each month, and we have to put a plan together that's going to exceed your budget. The second thing we focus on will be risk, because we feel, based on our data, our analysis, our research, our reviews, we feel that the most important thing to start with, other than the budget, is going to be to make sure we minimize risk. Because at your ages, if you're retired or getting ready to retire, one single large loss will almost guarantee that your plan will not work as planned, and it will guarantee that you have a high probability of running out of money. And we had to take into consideration, Jim, that every 5 years since 1929, the stock market has gone down an average of 39.5%. If that happens, people will not make it. So maybe give a little view of risk as far as how it is determined to then help our clients.
2: Well, first thing we have to do, if you come in to meet with us, we're going to ask you a couple questions. We're going to ask you how much risk do you have in your portfolio? And guess what your answer is going to be? You're going to say, I don't know. Or you're going to say, I don't think very much because that's what my advisor told us. Well, we're going to take your portfolio. We're going to break it apart. We're going to document it on a Excel format. We're going to send it off to several research companies we work with. They're going to come back with data to show you how much risk you actually have, not how much you think you have, not how much your broker said you might have. It's actual numbers. It's going to tell you based on what you own today, if we have another downturn in the market like we saw in 2007, 8, and 9 or 2001 and 2, it's going to show you how much you're going to lose based on how you position. Now, the good news is it's going to also tell you how much you're going to make in a good market, right? So we got both the good and the bad.
10: Well, how would that look? Because I just did this type of analysis for a client, and it showed in 2013, the stock market would have went up by 32%. The S&P would have went up by 32%. But their portfolio would have done well. With the way they're investing now, it would have made 30%. And they're really happy. They're like, hey, we're great investors. I go, you were. You would have made 30%. The problem is in 2008, if the stock market dropped 53%, they would have lost 51%. Yep. So I asked them, okay, is making a 30% gain right now, and they were age 62, is making a 30% gain worth risking a 51% loss? And they said, no way, because if we lose 51%, we will never make it.
2: Yep. Well, that's not abnormal. That's probably 80% of the people that we see for the first time. They have no idea how they're positioned. They have no idea how much they could lose. And when we actually do this research for them, guess what? They say, wow, we had no idea. How do we fix that? You know, if you listen to our show, and we're pretty consistent, not pretty, I should say that we're very consistent on what we talk about. We're talking about risk. We're talking about budgets. We're talking about income plans, tax plans, legacy plans. If you have a current advisor or you've gone to internet, do you hear the same type of conversation? The answer is no. You don't hear this conversation. You hear it from us because this is what we do.
10: Well, and what can we say? What can be proven incorrect? And the answer is nothing.
2: Nothing. Nothing.
10: Zero.
2: Nothing. Zero. I mean, if you're 40, don't listen to us. You know, we're not your type of planner. But if you're 60, 65, 70, 75, you better heed our advice. You don't have to use us, but you better heed the advice because, again, there are so many uncertainties in the world now. If you make a financial mistake, you're not going to likely recover and it's going to change your retirement. So guess what? It's a wake-up call. You can change it. You don't have to come to us, but heed the data, heed the advice so you can take this advice and find somebody that does what we do, Dan.
10: Definitely. Well, how about number three? So we talked about budget and risk. These are parts of a comprehensive, customized written retirement income plan. Number three are the fees, because no one comes in if they have an advisor knowing what their fees are, because no one has ever came in literally in our 60 years plus that had all their fees written down by their advisor, signed by their advisor saying, these are all the fees you see and here's the hidden fees that you don't see. No one, literally 0%. So the first way to start controlling your fees is to understand what you're paying. So we'll do an analysis of what type of fees you're currently paying, advisory fees, mutual fund costs, trading costs, reporting costs, all those types of things. And then before anyone ever invests with us, we put in writing exactly what your fees are going to be, the fees you see and the fees you don't see. So now we have an apples to apples comparison, and you should never invest your money until you know what the fees are before you invest the money. So that we feel is mandatory. Number four will be the basis for the rest of the entire plan, and that's going to be your income analysis. And it's going to be something that you alluded to a little earlier, and that is, we want to be able to prove to you where your paychecks are going to come from for the rest of your life in writing. Wouldn't that be cool to see where your paychecks, your income is going to come from? Because you have no idea right now. You don't know when to take them out. The income distributions, you don't know which accounts to take them out of. You have no idea how much tax you're going to pay. And worse, you have no idea how long the money is going to last. So what if we can create an income plan that's going to show each year where each income source is going to come from, and then the total income for the year, and show that your income is going to last for the next 30 years, just to be able to prove that everything is going to work out with your gross income before taxes. And we find that it's almost hard for people to believe, because we show them that they're going to have significantly more income than they ever thought. And it's in writing, which makes it nice for them. The issue is that is going to be before taxes. So number five, Jim, is going to be what I think probably is one of the most important things, and that's the tax scenario.
2: So do you think it's important, if you're getting close to retirement, to know not only your gross income by income source? When I say income source, that means Social Security one, Social Security two, maybe you have pension, maybe you have some rental income, you have an IRA, you have a 401k, you have a non-IRA, you have a brokerage account. We lay out this so that you can see the income by income source, but that's just half of it. The real powerful part is, you know, Dan's an accredited tax advisor, right? He was an enrolled agent with the IRS for 30 years. We can provide tax advice, and that's rare with a financial firm. We can tell you how much after-tax income you're going to need, what your federal and state tax is going to be each year for the next 30 years based on current legislation, so that we can show you that you are going to be able to have enough money to get through retirement.
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10: 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It's a 500-page book, awesome information, and it teaches you what we think are the steps for you to succeed. You also can then call us and ask us for our most recent book, which is called The Golden Promise. It highlights in a very short, easy-to-read, 80-page document exactly what you need to do to create a written retirement income plan, which is so important. And for those of you that like to learn more and really want to look at us face-to-face in the eyes, you can call us and we can then find out if we can get you set up to attend one of our free dinner seminars at some of the best restaurants locally. We go over all these topics with a bunch of PowerPoint, powerful slides to educate you on. Here's what you can do to put yourself in a better position. Again, there's no cost for that. So call. If you saved $1 million or more and you're 59 or older, you need answers and help, call. We can get you signed up for one of those workshops. Jim, we're talking about right now what we think, again, is the most important part of planning, and that is making sure your plan's in writing. And we always talk about how none of the people listening right now have a plan in writing, because we've met with over 4,000 people in our 60 years of combined experience, and only 3 people have had a written plan, which means if you round that down, it's 0%. And if you think about it right now, if you have a plan in writing that details everything about your money, not your statements, but everything about your money, versus not having a plan in writing, where do you think you have a higher probability of success? The answer is simple. If you have a plan in writing, the issue is you don't really focus on that much because no one else across the nation that we find is offering you a plan in writing. That's all we focus on. We will not take you on as a client without having a plan in writing, because everything about your money should only be dictated based on putting every single answer about your money in writing. One of the big things that people really freak out about, we already talked about the budget. We talked about risk. We talked about fees. We talked about being able to project out where your income is going to come from for the next 30 years. And we just were talking about last segment, taxes. Most people do not take out as much income as they can during retirement because they're worried about either losing money, risk, and running out, or more so, they're worried about paying a high level of taxes. Well, when you're working, if you made $200,000, you probably netted about 50% of that after 401k contributions, 457 contributions, retirement contributions, after paying money into Social Security, after federal and state taxes. So we assume we're going to continue to pay 50% taxes. What if we told you, based on, again, the benefit of us being able to do tax projections for you, what if we told you you could make $250,000 of gross income? The average couple in retirement, if they made $250,000 of gross income and their average total amount of deductions or taxes is going to be probably somewhere around 20%. Could be a teeny bit higher, could be a teeny bit lower. But what would you feel if you kept 80% of your money? And that's what's going to happen, because at retirement time, you're not putting money into your 401k, your 457 or 403b. You're taking money out. You're not putting money into Social Security. You're taking money out. You're not putting money into your retirement system. You're taking money out. All you're doing is paying federal and state tax, and your average tax rate is going to be somewhere between 15 and 25% for federal and state, which means your average tax bracket is going to be about 20%. So how would you feel if you get to keep 80%? You'd probably feel really good. The benefit is we're going to put that in writing, Jim.
2: Yeah, you know, a lot of people are concerned about taxes. I mean, we're concerned about taxes. Nobody wants to pay taxes, but you have to look at taxes before retirement and taxes in retirement. And what Dan explained to you, that taxes in retirement, your net after tax income is going to be less than what it would be, or your net after tax income is going to be more income when you are retired versus not retired if it's structured correctly. But if you think about taxes and you think about longevity, let's assume you're 65 and you live life expectancy 85. Hope you live a lot longer, but that's 20 years, right? Do you really want to focus on saying, I don't want to pay any taxes. I'm going to hoard my money. I'm not going to pay the government any taxes. You end up not doing the things you want to do. You're very frugal, which is fine, but you end up, you know, not going to dinner with your grandkids and your kid because you don't want to spend the money. You don't go and take that extra vacation next year because you don't want to spend the money. You drive around an older car because you don't want to spend that money.
10: But worse, you could end up paying more taxes with that mentality than if you simply started taking money out right now. Because if you don't take money out of your IRA, you're going to be forced to take it out with required minimum distributions, which start at 73 and they increase dramatically. You could be having to take minimum distributions of over 12% at some point in your life. And more so, when you're gone, your beneficiaries, other than your spouse, your kids and grandkids, have to take the money out and pay tax on it rapidly over 10 years. So you cannot put yourself in that position. The number 6 thing, Jim, let's end with this, is legacy. We know every single person we talk to, they have this idea in their mind. They just haven't formalized it yet. Every single person we talk to, no matter how much money they saved, $1 million, $2 million, $5 million, $10 million, they saved a lot of money. They want to use their money and they think about the portfolio, but it's not just a portfolio. It's their portfolio. It's their IRAs. It's their bank money. It's their real estate. That's their total net worth. They've created a significant amount of net worth. Let's say it's $5 million of all assets. They want to use that net worth to create as much income as possible for as long as they live, as long as two things happen. One, the income never runs out. And two, they're not going to be in a high tax bracket. They want to have that $5 million in their minds. They don't want it ever to go down. Have you ever met one client really that says, I'm okay if I have no money left when I'm gone, maybe like one out of a thousand, and they're kind of crazy. So everyone says they want their assets to stay level or grow. What if we can put a plan together, which is what we do, that will show you the $5 million of assets. We're going to take as much income as we can. You're not going to be in a high tax bracket. It's not going to run out. And these assets won't go down. They'll stay level or grow over time. So 30 years down the road, you can plan to leave $5 million or more to your beneficiaries, even though maybe you've taken $3 million of income out.
2: Well, that's what everybody wants that. Everybody wants to start with a pile of assets, take a bunch of income out, not make a financial mistake, know they can't run out of money, and leave a bunch of money to the kids when they die. We all want that.
10: Call us on your cell phone, dial pound 250 and say the keyword money.
2: So, Dan, I thought it was a great show. Hopefully, everybody's learned a lot. The key here is education. If we can educate you correctly, you won't make a mistake. You'll have income for life. And again, if you like what we're talking about, call us. 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We can send you our books. We can educate you so you'll do and have a great retirement.
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0: I'm Dave Packer. CENTCOM saying U.S. forces conducted strikes on three Iranian oil tankers after Iran launched missiles at an aircraft carrier, an American aircraft carrier, and destroyer.
1: This is obviously an attempted provocation by Tehran. The whole idea of Iran firing ballistic missiles at American sailors on open waters. CENTCOM saying an aircraft carrier and a guided missile destroyer successfully evaded multiple unprovoked Iranian attacks. No Americans were harmed, even as they were being fired at.
0: ABC Stephen Portnoy in Washington. Russian state media reports U.S. Envoy Steve Witkoff and Jared Kushner have concluded a meeting in Russia with President Vladimir Putin, hoping to hammer out a deal on Ukraine, the Kremlin calling it substantive, constructive, and exceptionally candid. ABC's Marcus Moore on the fighting leading up to today.
2: We've seen an escalation in the strikes that have occurred in both countries. Moscow certainly hitting Ukraine's air defenses. Certainly they're well aware of the fact that Ukraine needs more air defenses and that they've been low, and so they've been hitting those targets. And then in reciprocating, Ukraine has been hitting key infrastructure in Russia. We're talking about oil facilities, and they've been having a fuel shortages there because of some of the strikes there, and Ukraine really being able to show that they can hit long-range targets.
0: Russia paused attacks for the duration of the U.S. visit in Massachusetts after that hung jury.
3: Lindsey Clancy is back at a state mental health hospital after the judge declared a mistrial when jurors could not break a days-long impasse over whether to hold her criminally responsible for killing her three children or not guilty because she was suffering severe postpartum psychosis.
0: ABC's Aaron Katursky. The federal judge handling the legal battle over new U.S. Postal Service mail ballot rules to comply with President Trump's executive order extended a block of the rules for the November midterm elections, again finding them likely unlawful. 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
5: The National Weather Service says potentially dangerous surf and rip currents are expected along Southland beaches this weekend as Hurricane Marie remains well offshore but sends a growing southerly swell toward the coast. A high surf advisory and coastal flood advisory will be in effect until 11 p.m. Tuesday for portions of the Los Angeles County and Orange County coasts. California drivers are paying the highest gas prices in the country. AAA says the average for a gallon of regular unleaded in the state is $5.83 a gallon. Lisa Taylor says that is not preventing millions of Americans from hitting the roads to get to their Labor Day destinations.
6: Airports will also be busy this weekend, with the TSA expecting to screen over 17 million people by Wednesday.
5: 17 alleged members of a San Diego-based drug trafficking organization face federal charges of distributing large quantities of fentanyl in the area. Those are the headlines. I'm Jennifer Kuiper.
4: Now, Sacramento traffic.
7: I'm perusing a problem in Fairfield on the eastbound 80 off-ramp at North Texas Street. A car versus a pickup moved to the ramp. Minor injuries reported. In Newcastle, be alert eastbound and westbound 193 between Rainbow Valley Lane and Whittington Drive. The roadway shut down for police activity. East of Truckee, we got a SIG alert issued. Eastbound 80, the right lane closed after Hurstdale Road due to a big rig hauling some fruit that overturned about 8:30 a.m. In Sacramento, bunch it up eastbound cap from the 5099 split to H Street. Traffic on the 10s every 10 minutes, mornings and afternoons. Steve Herrera, KBK News Radio, 93.1 FM, 1530 AM.
4: Now, Sacramento weather.
8: Sunshine, a very nice afternoon. A high today, 82 to 86. It'll be clear tonight, a low 55 to 59. A sunny day for tomorrow, the high 82 to 86. Sunshine on Labor Day Monday, the high 88 to 92. I'm AccuWeather Steve Williams on KFBK, Sacramento's News Radio.
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11: 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One of my favorite guests is on the line. We've got Chris Killam, also known as the Medicine Hunter, standing by now. CNN calls Chris the Indiana Jones of natural medicine because he's constantly scouring the globe searching for natural remedies. You may have seen Chris on the Dr. Oz show or maybe on

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9: A wild scene in LA's Harbor Gate neighborhood early this morning as hundreds of spectators and street racing cars took over the area of Figueroa Street and Alondra Boulevard. Word is dozens of cars were towed. Police have not provided an exact number of arrests. TSA has launched a new pilot program that will let you say goodbye to loved ones at the gate or just watch the planes take off.
10: The program, which launched this week, is called Gateside by TSA PreCheck, and it allows current and former PreCheck members with known traveler numbers to go through airport security even when they're not traveling. The pilot launches for 13 airports, including LAX and San Diego International, with expanded access in the coming months, according to TSA. I'm Rich Cassone.
9: L.A. Mayor Karen Bass's re-election campaign is returning $9,700 in contributions from the leaders of an anti-gang nonprofit. The decision follows a Los Angeles Times inquiry. Those are the headlines. I'm Jennifer Kuiper.
8: Now, Sacramento traffic.
11: It's a big time waster in Sacramento. Eastbound Cap approaching our way. A two-vehicle fender bender down a ditch off the roadway. Tow trucks were called in. Emergency crews responding. At Elk Grove, northbound 99 after Laguna, a two-vehicle fender bender blocking the left lane. In Newcastle, 193 both eastbound and westbound between Rainbow Valley Lane and Whittington Drive, the roadway shut down due to police activity. And at Thunder Valley tonight, the fights look for slow traffic on 65 and approaching 12 Bridges Drive and Sunset Boulevard. Traffic on the 10s every 10 minutes, mornings and afternoons. Steve Herrera, KPK News Radio, 93.1 FM, 1530 AM.
8: Now, Sacramento weather.
12: This afternoon, sunshine, terrific day, a high 82 to 86. Clear tonight, a low 55 to 59. A sunny day on Sunday, the high 82 to 86. Plenty of sunshine, a little bit warmer Monday, a high 88 to 92. I'm AccuWeather Steve Williams on KFBK, Sacramento's news radio.
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17: 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Garrett is a certified energy expert that has worked with NASA for over two decades. 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
19: So, hi, Garrett.
20: Hey.
19: It's good to see you. And listen, this whole thing, you're always up to something. And we've got the, I was looking over your stats. You've been doing this Eagle Shield for 38 years.
20: Yes, just tipped. That's correct.
19: And so you started when you were three, is that right?
20: Oh, you're a good man, and you're very wise.
19: And 65,000 installs here in Northern California, but you've got this latest promotion, the Clean Air and Energy Savings Upgrade. What's all that about?
20: Well, a lot of times when you're creating a ton of moisture in a home, people are used to having, you know, 10, 15, 20, 25-year-old style blown-in insulation or bad insulation in their attic.
19: Yeah.
20: Well, what happens is when temperature changes, when hot inside, cold outside, and vice versa touch, it reaches dew point, turns to condensation, turns to mold. The style of insulating in the old days was to put in that crappy cellulose ground-up newspaper. And the reason they did is how inexpensive is ground-up newspaper. So a lot of people did it to fit a budget. But when you take moisture on it, you get all this incredible bacteria.
19: Yeah.
20: Rodents nest in it like crazy.
19: Yeah.
20: A ton of urine feces and rodent traps. And so moisture comes in. You got your registers and vents exposed to the ceiling. It affects air quality. So around this time of the year, a lot of people want us to come in and literally suck all the old insulation out, sterilize the attic where there's any rodent feces, urine tracts. We wire mesh off anywhere you have any egress, ingress where rodents get in and out.
19: Yeah.
20: And then we blow back in what is called CertainTeed loose fill. So it's about 15 inches, R44, which is the Title 24 code. The neat thing about CertainTeed loose fill is there's no chemicals. The only thing added to it is fabric softener to keep it pliable. And the benefit is rodents don't nest in it. It wicks away moisture. It's an incredible soundproofer. And I could show you the pictures,
19: really?
20: Even though we're on radio, where when you put flame on it, it doesn't ignite, where cellulose is ground up newspaper.
19: Sure. Yeah.
20: Right? And cellulose is, fiberglass is cancer causing. It's a carcinogen. So if you go to any brand new home, we put the reflective insulation to the roof deck, of course, because that's turning the home into a thermos, keeping the summer heat out. You don't want keeping the winter heat in.
19: Yeah, yeah.
20: But for the soundproofing benefit and moisture protection and indoor air quality benefit, then we blow in the 15 inches of insulation after we've completely cleaned out
19: onto the attic floor.
20: Yeah. You know what's so funny? For 100 years, we like to think we're smart people. We literally put insulation on the attic floor.
19: Yeah.
20: So the attic above it still heats up to 150 degrees of Hades hot heat.
19: Yes.
20: So they finally got a clue, because the reason to change wasn't really there because utility costs are so low. Well, once utility costs started going up, all of a sudden they look to NASA and they go, well, the way they insulate for extreme heat and cold, they put the reflective insulation now in all new homes built since 2011. So that creates a thermos. Now you're cooler summer, warmer winter. You save off utility bill, but you still have this ucky, dirty, rodent-infested insulation on the floor, which is important because you're trying to keep the winter heat in, right? Because if you don't have that on the floor, imagine you heat your home.
19: Yeah, you're heating your attic.
20: Yeah, hot air rises.
19: Yeah.
20: And then it goes through. Now you keep the heat in. You keep rodents out. You don't get the moisture. You're not creating a mold event.
19: So let me get this right. So you're doing the, if I'm in my attic, you're doing the ceiling of the attic, in other words.
20: With the reflective insulation.
19: Yeah. And the floor of the attic.
20: Yes, with the blown-in CertainTeed loose fill.
19: Okay.
20: And that's building code. That's what we put in all new construction. So now your air quality is better. You keep rodents out, and you literally, you cause your air conditioner and heater to run about 70% less.
19: Wow. Because
20: you're comfortable far more.
19: I tell you my my personal story about critters. So we had a house built, and it's right in up backs up to a wooded area, big wooded area. It's a preserve. And so one night I heard in our fireplace upstairs something flapping around. It turned out it was a flying squirrel.
20: Oh.
19: I don't know. Do you have flying squirrels?
20: Not that much, I mean, but I hear about it all the time.
19: I thought that was just Rocky, the cartoon. I've never seen. So I told the guy, I said, I've never seen a flying squirrel. He says, that's because they'd fly at night. And I had no idea. So this flying squirrel landed in the top of my chimney and came flapping down. And anyway,
20: I hear that quite a bit on the rodent part in farming communities because they till the land.
19: Yeah.
20: Rodents move into the attic. That's why cleaning out the attic and then making it kind of rodent proof is very important.
19: Wow. Ingress and egress is also important. I've had two problems. One, flying squirrels. And two was bats.
20: Oh, my gosh.
19: Bats. And the guy told me, he says, that's because he went around the house and he found little places where there was openings. And those little guys, even though they look scary, they when they tuck their wings in, they're little tiny things.
20: Well, I don't want to scare anybody, but the number one place where rodents reside in an attic is inside the duct system. That's why, as we've talked about for years, that's why we deep clean, purify, and we wrap and seal all the ducts with the aluminum blankets.
19: Yeah.
20: Because rodents can't eat pure industrial grade aluminum. It destroys their digestive tract.
19: Really?
20: And you'll notice all brand new ducts since 2011 are now wrapped with the aluminum reflective blankets. When for 100 years, they were wrapped with a fiberglass sponge insulation.
19: Yeah.
20: So the benefit of once we clean your ducts and purify your ducts, we wrap and seal the ducts with the aluminum reflective insulation blankets. Now you turn that duct into a thermos, so it's instant cool, instant hot. Yeah, you extend the life of your HVAC system. It's also a vapor barrier, so you're not trapping moisture. But most importantly, you don't get rodents into the duct runs anymore.
19: The thing about all of this is we go about our lives busy doing things in our homes. And I don't stop and think about my attic. And that's, I guess, one of the areas that you've got to ask people to think about their attic and about their HVAC system.
20: Well, the attic is out of sight, out of mind.
19: Yeah.
20: And so that's very normal.
19: Until you have a flying squirrel.
20: But don't we intellectually know in summer we're standing 5 feet below a 150-degree attic? We get that in summer. And so once we create the thermos environment, it impacts the living space, so you're cooler summer, warmer winter.
19: Yeah,
20: yeah. And if I could be a little personal right now without trying to get too choked up. So if people have been listening to us over the years, they know that we are a very, very patriotic company, and we're also very faith-based. And so over the years, we talked about how we take 5% of our revenue and we fund different charity events. So we fund, we do Homes of Hope out of Mexico, where we build homes for the poor through YWAM, Youth with a Mission. We do The Cure, which is like the brain surgeries. We do Mercy Ships. We also do Kids Against Hunger. And so we've steadily done that over the years. And if people have been listening to us for years, they know that we automatically donate to charities, and we do 5%. But
19: I've known you a long time. I did not know that.
20: Yeah. We do.
19: In other words, you're not going around bragging about this.
20: Well, no.
19: I never heard it. Yeah. So,
20: well, in fact, I built my entire company off a scripture in the Bible, James 1:27. That scripture says, pure religion that's pleasing to God is this, take care of the widows and orphans in their distress. So that's our business model. So we're a stewardship-based company. We take 5%, we fund. And so the promo we're doing right now is if people call into us and we help them, and the way they do that is just from their phone, not a text, dial #250. That's pressing on the keyboard, #250. And when they answer, say the keyword Eagle Shield, they'll be prompted. They'll hear you inviting them to go to the service and just schedule an appointment. We'll come out and see if we can help you.
19: Fabulous. I did not know that was in your wheelhouse. Good to know.
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19: So I'm looking over some of these reviews that you have, and Sally gave you 5 stars. She writes, I'm very happy with the decision to have Eagle Shield take care of our attic and air ducts. We had the old installation sucked out, new put in, air ducts cleaned and sealed. Heat reflective lining put in, solar attic fan installed, and whole house fan installed. Wow, she got the whole shebang. Tommy, who cleaned the air ducts, showed me how dirty they were and the large gaps that were allowing the air and heat to escape into the walls instead of out to the rooms. He sealed all the gaps. We can now feel a huge difference in the airflow coming from our vents. That alone, I'm sure, will lower our utilities bill, and it's a good feeling to know we're now breathing clean air. I go way back, but I had some ducts that they didn't last that long. The way they used to wrap them, they fell apart. I was blowing hot air and cold air in the crawl space under the house.
20: Well, older homes have the old metal ducts.
19: Yeah.
20: And that's a nice thing, but then they could cake into bacteria too. But we deep clean them, we purify them, and then we still wrap them.
19: Yeah, but they were wrapped with some sort of tape. That fell apart.
20: Yeah. Well, with the extreme heat, again, the moisture builds up and it breaks out the adhesive. So what makes us unique, and I don't want to disparage, there's other companies out there that clean ducts. So, and we're very happy because air quality is important.
19: Yeah.
20: So a lot of people don't know that the average air conditioning heating duct, average, leaks a minimum of 28%. Just after only 10 years of use.
19: I believe it.
20: But you know what? The way people know it in their lives is they dust their home, and 2, 3, 4, 5 days later, there's a great big buildup of dust again. Tends to be the ducts. Think a vacuum cleaner. Turn it on. Put your hand next to it. You're running airflow through the ducts. It's pulling the dusty, dirty insulation from the attic. It's pulling the agriculture outside. And that can really affect allergy, dry skin, sinus, respiratory issues. So lots of companies, and you mentioned it yourself, so I'll act upon that. You talk about the ducts being bad. Well, what happens is a lot of ducts now are called flex. And they compress,
19: yeah,
20: they're brittle,
19: yeah.
20: They break, the joints break off, the earthquake straps drop.
19: They look good when they're new.
20: Yeah, everything does, yeah. Well, but here's something a lot of people don't know. If you go to buy a brand new duct right now, go anywhere, go to a Home Depot, walk in, look at a duct, take your finger, and go to the covering, the little foil wrapping, rub your finger together, and it will disintegrate in your hand. Because it's not aluminum, it's Mylar balloon film like a kid uses in a balloon.
19: It's a balloon, yeah.
20: Yeah, so it's meant to be a vapor barrier more than a reflector. So what we do is first we come in with 3 rotating brushes at high speed and vibration, and we scrape clean every duct 3 separate times. Think taking cholesterol off your vein, getting rid of the junk. Then we purify the duct using Envirocon. If anybody has a health background, Envirocon is what hospitals use to sterilize the air so you're breathing cleaner air. Big relief for allergy, dry skin, sinus issues. Third thing we do is we seal all the registers. And it's funny, you could look in a business or a home, you have this rectangular register.
19: Right.
20: But on the other side of that quarter inch of sheetrock is a round duct. Bolted to a rectangular register.
19: Oh.
20: And most people don't realize you backfill a minimum of 10 to 11% of your airflow back into the cavity every time you run it. So we tape off and seal the register. And before my guys even leave, you notice the airflow doubles. So that gives you some soft savings because your HVAC system's just breathing better.
19: Mm-hmm.
20: And then the final thing we do is where the magic happens is we wrap and seal all the ducts with the blankets of aluminum reflective insulation. So keep in mind the insulation that we put in your roof deck is 99.5% pure industrial grade aluminum, two blankets Mylar together for a two-sided summer winter benefit. So once we wrap those ducts, we get three things. Turn your duct into a thermos. So it's instant cool, instant hot. You don't have that long lag time. Number two, it's a vapor barrier, so you're not trapping moisture. So you don't get the spores and the fungus and the mildew and the dry rot. And number three, most importantly, you don't get rodents anymore inside the duct runs because it's very, very normal for us. After I tell my clients, give yourself permission if you choose to not look at what we routinely take out of the ducts.
19: I bet.
20: Because rodents eat the duct fiberglass wrapping and they nest inside the duct runs. And unfortunately, at my age, I'm dating myself, I'm 65. So seniors are familiar with this. A lot of times at 3, 4 in the morning, rodents are nocturnal. You can hear them running in the attic. They tend to nest inside the duct runs. So the final benefit is we wrap and seal all your ducts with the aluminum blankets. Now you don't get any more rodents because they can't eat the aluminum. It destroys their digestive tract.
19: Is there too small of a house or too big of a house or project?
20: That's actually an excellent question. And my answer to clients who ask me that is I say, do you take 100% of yourself under that small house?
19: Yeah.
20: So it doesn't matter if it's small, doesn't matter if it's big. We can help you. The only condition we have, unfortunately, is you have to have an attic. 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
20: You did an ad for us, and that I was so proud of how you did it, because you were saying the reason you believed in us is because you hardly ever get any complaints with our company.
19: Yeah.
20: You said that, and that matters a lot.
19: Yeah.
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19: Well, I'm particular. 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I wish we could have done this when we purchased our home over 30 years ago. That's from James.
20: Well, I think you already alluded to why it took him so long to do it. You know, the attic is out of sight, out of mind.
19: Yeah.
20: So we never think about it. And so people are miserable in the home. They're wondering why. Now, only smart people do this, so I respect it. But people tend to do things backwards. So they're miserable. They live in Hades hot Sacramento Valley. And they sit there and they say, well, I need to change out my air conditioner heater. So a common question people give me all the time, they say, Garrett, should I upgrade my air conditioner and heater? And my answer is always the same. So you can then more efficiently waste energy. Right? And so until you first choose to keep the heat out you don't want in the summer, and not only keep the winter heat in, but you pay for the heat, you create the heat. If you don't insulate well, then you're just cycling airflow trying to fix a problem that's already invaded.
19: The problem is therefore identified. It's the utility. It's that darn utility company, Martha. Italia. And it's not. I mean, we can complain about them, but it really is. They have an inefficient system.
20: Well, and then if you could budget it, in this climate, we highly recommend putting in a solar attic fan to improve your ventilation, get the hot air out. I tell people the same sun baking on your roof is the same sun baking on Half Moon Bay's roof. Well, why is Half Moon Bay attic's 80 degrees, but your attic here is 150? You've chosen to live in this heat index.
19: Yeah, yeah.
20: So having an attic fan is important, not important if you live in Pacifica. But then once you've done your insulation ventilation, now deep clean, purify, wrap and seal all your ducts. So that way you're breathing cleaner air. You're not wasting. You're not getting rodents. Everything improves. If you have old style insulation that's been around since Charlton Heston said, let my people go. Well, clean that out, sterilize it, wire mesh off, put new back in. That helps the sound and moisture protection. And then the final, what I call magic is, and I am such a believer, get a whole house fan. Oh my gosh, they're just worth their weight in gold.
19: Yeah.
20: And so that's simply what we've been doing for decades. So around this time of the year, a lot of people want us to come in and literally suck all the old insulation out, sterilize the attic where there's any rodent feces, urine tracts. We wire mesh off anywhere you have any egress, ingress where rodents get in and out.
19: Yeah.
20: And then we blow back in what is called CertainTeed loose fill. So it's about 15 inches, R44, which is the Title 24 code. The neat thing about CertainTeed loose fill is there's no chemicals. The only thing added to it is fabric softener to keep it pliable. And the benefit is rodents don't nest in it. It wicks away moisture. It's an incredible soundproofer. And I could show you the pictures,
19: really?
20: Even though we're on radio, where when you put flame on it, it doesn't ignite, where cellulose is ground up newspaper.
19: Sure. Yeah.
20: Right? And fiberglass is cancer-causing. It's a carcinogen. So if you go to any brand-new home, we put the reflective insulation to the roof deck, of course, because that's turning the home into a thermos, keeping the summer heat out you don't want, keeping the winter heat in.
19: Yeah, yeah.
20: But for the soundproofing benefit and moisture protection and indoor air quality benefit, then we blow in the 15 inches of insulation after we've completely cleaned out
19: the attic. Onto the attic floor.
20: Yeah. So if you call us and we come out and help you, it's actually a phone call. So on your phone,
19: right,
20: press #250. Say it again, #250, #250. When you get the prompt, say the keyword Eagle Shield, and then you'll hear Tom, of course, inviting you to go into our service to schedule an appointment. And I would say, please be patient with us. We literally get 50, 60, 70, 80 phone calls almost immediately. So if there's a wait, please forgive us. We will get back to you quickly, but schedule an appointment. We'll come out and see if we can help you. And I do want to say, Tom, I've been with you a long time. Love you, man. Thank you so much for all you do.
19: Feelings mutual. Thank you, Garrett. You do a great job. Again, with 38 years in business, over 65,000 installs. That's why I'm thrilled to be working with you.
20: Thank you so much, sir.
2: All
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